it is. We've got a budget of $100,000 to splurge on New Melbourne, but of course, there is the guilty splash that you love, or maybe the mystery cash that you could be tempted with as well if you keep it locked. All right, when you hear Alex Warren's Fever Dream, that is coming up before 11:30. 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

0: Riley Lyke and Jamie Miller, Baby Doll on 101.9 The Fox, Melbourne's number one hit music station, as we lead into night two of Olivia Dean in Melbourne, Rod Laver Arena last night. What a show. And you want to say it went off, but it was actually very intimate. She made us feel very comfortable.
1: There's only really one rule this evening for anybody that hasn't seen us before, and that is that you enjoy yourself. This is a space for you, for me. You can sing, you can dance, you can cry, maybe. It might feel good. I'm going to be present with you, and all I ask is that you're present with me. And it's a Monday night, but in our minds, it can be any night we want.
0: So good. You felt like you were at a club gig, just you and a couple other people, but thousands screaming down Rod Laver Arena. We're ready to do it again tonight to songs like this. Olivia Dean, Baby Steps on 101.

0: 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What is your guilty pleasure?
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1: This is The Fox's $100,000 Guilty Pleasures. What's your
0: pleasure? I mean, we might have $100,000 worth of money and guilty pleasures to tempt you with to keep listening, Brody, in Parkdale. So, what you get to do is pick whatever you would love, whatever your heart desires. What would it be?
2: Mate, honestly, my mum needs a new phone. It's close to 7 years out of date.
0: Oh, wow. Oh, and in phone terms, that is like ancient.
2: Honestly, I'd take the iPhone.
3: Yep.
2: But my mum would go more Samsung. But honestly, I can probably get it learned.
0: Okay. All right. Well, it could be that. It could be a brown paper bag worth of mystery cash up to $10,000, Brody. Would the phone mean more to you, or do you reckon you could run with some cash?
2: Honestly, I could run with anything. I'm glad for anything I get.
0: Well, hey, 5 o'clock this afternoon, Carrie and Tommy are going to call their first winner of the Fox's $100,000 Guilty Pleasures. Mate, it could be you, so good luck, all right?
2: Fantastic. Thank you so much.
0: What would you do if you were given a chance at, like, two new iPhones or the shot at up to $10,000? Keep it locked. Troy's got your next chance after midday to be a winner with the Fox's $100,000 Guilty Pleasures.
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5: I was driving home at about 20 past five. And I ring Fee and
6: great.
5: I'm like, where are you on the couch? She goes, I was on the couch and now I've just hopped into bed. I'm jet lagged.
7: Well, Mum and I.
5: What? Daylight savings? I don't get it.
7: Yeah, when I got up yesterday at 4, it was actually 3 a.m.
5: Yeah, it's only 1 hour.
7: No, but that's a lot. That's precious. Like, see, I'm a sleep junkie. I am a big believer. No, I am.
5: You going to Richmond for that?
4: And tomorrow on the show, we're helping out Melbourne people get their jobs done. The twist? We actually might need Pitbull for this job.
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7: 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They'll hear us.
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0: Very cloudy skies and showers have arrived as well across Melbourne, just in time for the Fox's lunch break. Thanks for that, Mother Nature. Umbrella or a jacket this afternoon, and the listener app. That's another essential you need, so you can take us with you anywhere. Keep it locked. Troy Ellis is on the way for you next. He's going to have DJ Konski on the decks of another world-famous Fox midday mashup as well.
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27: Hello there, I'm Matthew Layton. An Australian Army training exercise has ended in tragedy with one soldier killed and five others injured. The incident happened at Mount Bundy in the Northern Territory and the injured soldiers were evacuated to Royal Darwin Hospital.
28: The Northern Territory supported two injured evacuations by helicopter to Royal Darwin Hospital at about 7:30 last night and another three by plane at about 9:30 last night. Our thoughts and prayers are with the family who are obviously devastated by this loss.
27: NT Chief Minister Leah Finocchiaro there. The coalition is sharpening its migration pitch as One Nation pressures it for votes. Its policy is expected to slash net migration to 100,000 in its first year back in government, with future increases tied to more homes becoming available. And the US is watching developments after a Russian plague lab worker died, with Secretary of State Marco Rubio saying he's not overly worried.
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0: Afternoon, Melbourne. It's Troy Ellis here. 100,000 reasons to keep the Fox on all day today. A huge amount of money in the Fox's Guilty Pleasures prize pool. $100,000 worth of prizes, in fact. Things that you would, be happy to have, to be able to spend money on, but you just can't quite justify it at the moment. Maybe it's a fancy dinner out in the city. You could choose whatever you want. Your Guilty Pleasure, or if you get a chance to play with Carrie and Tommy, take the mystery cash. We don't know how much is in those brown paper bags, though. That's your risk. It's the Fox's Guilty Pleasures. We will give you a chance to be part of this inside the next 30 minutes. I'll let you know when to call 13 1060. All right, let's go with this. A DJ Konski midday mashup for you. You shut up.

0: DJ Konski Midday Mashup here at Melbourne's number one hit music station, The Fox. We want to hook you up with the prizes you want to win. A chance to register for The Fox's $100,000 Guilty Pleasures. On the way, before one. More non-stop hits coming up for you though. Get ready to call us on 131060 for Guilty Pleasures. Sabrina Carpenter is playing soon. But next, this from Ultra Nate and Fugel.
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1: What's your pleasure? Faye in Greensboro, we got a $100,000 prize pool full of your guilty pleasures. You could choose to take something from that prize pool. What's something that you would love to buy at the moment, but you just can't justify spending the money on?
2: You know what? I would love a weekend away. You know, down either to get pampered, you know, and massages and a spa or something. Something that, you know, I'd feel guilty if I had to pay for it myself.
1: Somewhere on the Mornington Peninsula?
2: Yes, yes, that's it. You got the right idea.
1: Would you be prepared to risk that, take the guilty splash, or risk it for a shot at some mystery cash? Faye, that could be the decision you have to make with Carrie and Tommy.
2: I know!
1: Will you ever think about it, Faye? Hey, I'm going to put you on the standby list, all right?
2: Oh, thank you so much. Thank you.
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0: Friday morning, Bridge Inn Hotel. We have performing live Woodjera.
1: Hey, this is Woodjera.
2: Harry Styles tickets we've got too.
0: Yes, wow. We do. Yeah. Free brekkie on us. There's going to be prizes. Bring the kids before school. It's going to be a party. We can't wait. Mernda, we are heading your way Friday.
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0: Fifi, Bev and Nick, The Fox.
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0: Not a great afternoon here in Melbourne, around 14 degrees in the city, top of 19 today. This is The Fox. Hey, were you there at Rod Laver Arena last night to go see Olivia Dean? What a show. She was so good. Back again tonight. Show number two. She nears the end of her world tour. I got some Olivia Dean coming up for you soon. Remember also, if you are going tonight, the Fox's Van I Need is there to give you a free lift from Richmond Station to Rod Laver. Check out the Fox Insta. See what you're looking out for. Speaking of shows, Bruno Mars on his way to Melbourne next year. Or shows at Marvel. On My Soul is playing for you soon. Plus, the Fox could be hooking you up with the prizes you want to win.
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24: Hello there, I'm Matthew Layton. The Coalition is promising what it calls the biggest immigration cut in Australia's history. Opposition leader Angus Taylor says net overseas migration would fall to 100,000 for 2 years, while temporary visa holders would be cut by about 650,000 over 4 years.
25: There is a better way. A better way with lower numbers and with higher standards. And what we are proposing today is the biggest cut to immigration in the history of this country.
24: A soldier has died during a military training exercise with five others injured. The incident unfolded at Mount Bundy in the Northern Territory last night, prompting multiple medical evacuations. Northern Territory police have sent officers to assist with the investigation. And a heavy police presence is surrounding Australia's biggest land defence expo amid fears of trouble. Officers have locked down parts of Perth's Convention Centre with special search powers in place as Land Forces gets underway today.
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35: Oh, I'd love to just go on a shopping spree and spend some money on myself.
31: Spend some money on yourself, you say?
35: Oh my God, fingers crossed.
31: We're bringing back everyone's favourite social experiment.
35: Oh my God.
31: The one where everyone who plays wins.
35: Oh my goodness. What's your
31: pleasure? The one with 100,000 in cash and prizes.
36: It's up to you.
31: The one where you have a choice to make.
37: What you gonna do with all that?
35: I think I'm gonna... I'd like to score.
31: You do everything for everyone. So let us spoil you.
35: Woo! Oh, it's the best thing ever.
31: It is the best thing ever. Because every day, there's a guaranteed winner with Carrie and Tommy. When you play $100,000 Guilty Pleasures.
38: What you gonna do?
0: Yes, if you are new to The Fox, welcome. That is what The Fox's $100,000 Guilty Pleasures is all about. Hey, it's Troy Ellis here this afternoon. If you've been with us a while, you will know that we have done this before. We'll give you a chance to play soon. I'll let you know when to call us on 13 10 60. What would be your guilty pleasures? Maybe it is VIP tickets to Bruno Mars in Melbourne next year.

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2: Just like non-stop. You're just like, oh, good. Like, it just gets you going. You're the

Non-stop hits here at the Fox. Hey, not great news if you're on the Monash at the moment. It is closed at Warragul Road due to a police chase, I believe. Jump off at Toorak or Burke Roads. Avoid the area for the next little while. Hey, Fifi, Feather, Nick are back tomorrow morning from 6. They've got Brekkie in the Burbs this Friday morning in Mernda. They would love to see you there at the Bridge Inn Hotel. You are invited. Olivia Dean back for show number 2 tonight. Rod Laver. No,

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1: You literally can't lose.
0: Call 131060 and keep it on the Fox up loud. I know.

0: Troy Ellis here this afternoon. A $100,000 prize pool full of your guilty pleasures. Sounds all right, doesn't it? Emily in Geelong, what would yours be?
1: At the moment, because the weather's getting a bit nicer, I would love to keep driving for outside.
0: Oh, what a great idea. I love this.
1: Yeah, a little bit of entertaining, cases, delish, good weather.
0: Listen, you could take that prize potentially, or you could risk it for a shot at some money. It could be $10,000 or it could be 10 cents. What would you choose?
1: I think I'd just go with the guilty pleasure, to be honest. I don't want to risk it.
0: I'm going to put you on the standby list for a chance to play the Fox's $100,000 guilty pleasures this afternoon with Carrie and Tommy, all right?
1: Amazing. Thanks so much.
0: No problem at all. Another chance to register on 13 10 60 after 2 this afternoon, or you can do it anytime at fox.com.au.
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5: Great.
4: 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I'm jet lagged.
6: Well, Mum and I...
4: What? Daylight savings? I don't get it.
6: Yeah, when I got up yesterday at 4, it was actually 3 a.m.
4: Yeah, that's only 1 hour.
6: No, but that's a lot. That's precious. Like, see, I'm a sleep junkie. I am a big believer. No,
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6: am.
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0: Thanks for having us on today. Where you are, we are The Fox, Melbourne's number one hit music station, and issues on the roads already started early for the ride home, unfortunately. The Monash is no good. A couple of accidents there. Latest for you in the traffic in just a second. Hopefully things clear up if you're on your way to Olivia Dean tonight. Show number two, Rod Laver Arena, if you're getting the train. Look out for the Fox's van I need for a free lift to Rod Laver. So Easy to Fall in Love is playing soon. Somba's Home Wrecker as well. Plus your next chance to be a part of the Fox's $100,000 Guilty Pleasures, minutes away.
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4: 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A crash on the Monash outbound before Toorak Road. Two middle lanes are closed. Delays back into the Burnley Tunnel and delays are easing following an earlier incident on the Monash outbound at Warragul Road. A crash on Peninsula Link southbound before Eastlink. It's in the right-hand lane. 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
24: Hi there, I'm Amy Goggins. The Coalition has put tougher migration rules at the centre of its pitch for government. Opposition leader Angus Taylor says the plan would cut temporary visa holders by about 650,000 over 4 years while prioritising skilled workers in construction, health and regional Australia.
25: What we're announcing today will bring the numbers down to below the levels they were at under the Howard Liberal National Government. It will be putting Australia first and it will be putting our national interest first.
24: An Australian soldier has sadly died and five others have been injured in a training accident. It happened at a facility in the Northern Territory yesterday. The injured soldiers now being treated in hospital. Briefly, execs from OpenAI, Google, Microsoft and Anthropic are appearing before a parliamentary committee in Sydney. And Mary Fowler is withdrawn from the Matildas' upcoming Germany and Haiti friendlies for personal reasons.
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0: 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A $100,000 prize pool full of your guilty pleasures, Melbourne. You can treat yourself to whatever your heart desires. Things that may be just a little bit out of reach at the moment. Cost of living, etc. We all know about that. Maybe it's taking the Fox credit card for a Saturday afternoon outing. Bit of a shopping spree at Chadston, the fashion capital. Chance for you to be a part of it coming up inside the next 30 minutes. 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
2: We started with the instrumental, I guess. 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I DM'd you, didn't I? And I was like, look, any chance you'd be up for working? I've got this instrumental, see what you think.
0: God, it's Calvin. I was like, I've got to make sure it's the best I could write.
2: This is a sound.

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1: 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A

0: This is The Fox. We are Melbourne's number one hit music station. Olivia Dean, show number one at Rod Laver Arena last night. Mel was there, up from Geelong, had a front row seat, and, well, Mel, you became part of the show.
1: Oh, it was absolutely incredible. Like, I'm still shocked, and I was just FaceTiming my mom, because we're both staying at the hotel, you know, I'm on annual leave, so I was like, you know what, let's enjoy ourselves. So I just FaceTimed my mom, and then she saw me. I was like, oh, are you FaceTiming someone? I was like, yeah, that's my mom. And then she said, my mom, well, you look so cozy, and then she just put her on the screen. So that was just amazing. Yeah, she didn't have to do that, but it was just so lovely of her. It was an incredible night. Everyone all had the best time. Everyone was so lovely. Like, she's just, yeah, it's just incredible.
2: Hello. You look cozy. Let's put her on the screen.
0: Yeah. What a moment last night. Olivia Dean back for show number two in Melbourne. If you are going, if you're getting the train to Richmond Station, look out for the Fox's van I need. You can get a free lift to Rod Laver from the Fox.

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2: What's your pleasure?
3: Sure is. We have an epic $100,000 prize pool of your guilty pleasures. You can treat yourself to whatever you've been thinking about that may be just a little bit out of reach at the moment. Olivia is in Narre Warren. What would yours be, Olivia?
4: Look, I am a sucker for anything sparkly and I love unique antique jewellery. I always look at all the stuff in Burlington, but it's so expensive.
3: Everything's expensive at the moment.
4: Yeah. Can't justify it with two kids.
3: Well, Olivia, the choice might be yours. Would you take the guilty splash or would you risk that prize for a shot at some mystery cash?
4: I'd probably have to go the cash. We needed a little bit more than a ring.
3: Hey, well, congratulations. You are on the standby list to play the Fox's $100,000 Guilty Pleasures. This
4: Amazing.
3: Afternoon with Carrie and Tommy. Good luck, Olivia.
4: Thank you very much.
3: And for your chance to be part of this Melbourne, make sure you register. You can do it anytime. Fox.com.au as we get into our musical guilty pleasures for you, Savo. How about we start with this from 5?

0: How about those guilty pleasures for your Tuesday afternoon here at the Fox, Melbourne's number one hit music station? Hey, speaking of, get ready to win with the Fox's $100,000 guilty pleasures. Carrie and Tommy could be giving you the chance to take your guilty splash or risk it all for some mystery cash. They are coming up next for AHM, supporting your version of wellness. AHM, people things. I'll chat to you tomorrow. Have a great night.
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4: 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A broken down truck blocking the Balti Bridge entry from Montague Street merge early onto the Todd Road ramp. There's a truck rollover in Pakenham on Healesville Cooey Rupp Road southbound of the Pakenham bypass. That's in the left-hand lane. 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
0: Yes, wow. We do. Yeah. Free brekkie on us. There's going to be prizes. Bring the kids before school. It's going to be a party. We can't wait, Mernda. We are heading your way Friday.
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23: Good afternoon, I'm Celeste Mitsiu, here with your 3 o'clock news headlines. Six people have been arrested during a dramatic police operation on the Monash Freeway at Chadstone. The suspects tried to evade police after allegedly breaking into a Brighton East home and stealing two cars. A male teacher at one of Melbourne's top schools has been charged with sexually assaulting a 17-year-old student. Cam Kenny-Jones was sacked by Methodist Ladies College last month when the school learnt of the allegations. An Australian soldier has died and five others have been injured during a training exercise near Darwin. Veteran Affairs Minister Matt Keogh has sent his condolences to the man's family as investigations continue into what went wrong. And passengers have given Melbourne Airport's new pick-up and drop-off zones the tick of approval. It's the biggest change at the airport since the 1970s.
24: Specialists. Jane Bunn here. Cold and dry this evening, a low of 9. Turning sunny tomorrow, 17. Sunny to finish the week and much warmer. 23 on Thursday, 26 on Friday. For Melbourne's best news, sport and weather, watch 7 News tonight at 6.
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26: 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It's like super passive aggressive.
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30: It's the one and only Carrie Bickmore
31: and Tommy Little.
30: This is Carrie and Tommy.
32: Yes, welcome to it for your Tuesday afternoon. No Tommy again today, so Pete is back.
0: Yeah, welcome back, Pete Helliard.
33: Happy to be here and happy to see you. You have a glow about you. You're also wearing a concert T-shirt. How exciting.
0: Got some merch.
33: Wearing the concert T-shirt.
0: I day never after get the merch. And I was at the Olivia Dean concert last night, and which was just phenomenal. All the feels. And I was like, I'm going to go get merch. It was a couple of songs I didn't know, and I was like, I'm going to pop out while those songs are on and go get myself a tea. And so I'm sharing it with Evie.
33: So you're
0: sharing, the T-shirt. You know I don't like to overindulge my children.
33: So you wouldn't buy it. Evie doesn't get her own T-shirt.
0: No, they're so expensive.
33: Mum's T-shirts.
0: Too expensive. Merch is very expensive.
34: Are you borrowing Evie's shirt, or will Evie be borrowing your shirt?
0: Well, she wore it last night during the concert. And then as we're driving home, I said, can you take that off so you don't get it dirty so Mummy can wear it to work tomorrow?
33: I hope Olivia Dean is listening. We believe she may have been listening yesterday, but I hope she's listening again today because she would have seen you abandon the concert at one point.
0: Oh, she
33: But
0: gets
33: now
0: it.
33: She knows. She knows that you
0: we can't
33: out
0: love
33: supporting
0: every single song, you know. She honestly is the most effortlessly beautiful performer I've ever witnessed. Her voice, the whole thing, no notes. It was just wonderful. Actually, I had one note.
33: Okay,
0: sorry, one note, which I did say on my Instagram. She dances around in these heels that she's going to regret. And I only know that as a woman that's gone before her, obviously, from the stage myself.
33: Yes.
0: Logie's
33: dance floor.
0: Yeah. Those heels will, the bunions she's going to get from those heels later in life, I think she could take him off and go barefoot. I'm just saying, she's got the vibe that she could be barefoot with her beautiful gown on, and I'm just putting it out there to Olivia, take some advice from those who've gone before you.
33: Okay.
0: Take the heels off.
33: Former host of So You Think You Can Dance, Carrie Bickmore. This
0: one season.
33: One season.
0: Didn't get renewed. It's all because of my feet. But something did happen last night.
33: Yeah.
0: And you obviously talked about yesterday, you were a hero. You donated blood twice this year.
33: Thank you.
0: Side note, Australian Red Cross have said they heard our chat. They need 15,000 donations of plasma this October. So if you heard
33: our
0: chat and you're like, I want to do that too, just go to lifeblood.com.au. But yes, you are a hero.
33: Thank you.
0: But I was a hero of myself last night. I'm going to tell you up next.
25: 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New York.

0: You choose day, Arvo. It's Carrie and Tommy. Tommy is away at the moment. We've got Pete Hellier filling in. And like people, wellness can be lots of things. AHM supports your version of wellness, whatever that might be. AHM is people things. AHM.com.au.
1: So I did just mention I went to Olivia Dean last night. Amazing show.
2: Yeah.
1: It was obviously a touchy subject because not all of our team got tickets. They were definitely trying to find them at the last minute.
2: And that's why I'm surprised you're wearing the tour T-shirt
1: I like to
2: into the
1: in.
2: Office. You're like a Sydney Roosters fan going to an office full of Newcastle Knights fans in their,
1: you know what?
2: In their Guernsey.
1: No, but you know what?
2: What?
1: In this case, the reason I'm wearing it is not to rub anything in. Oh, it is to rub something in. It's in to rub how much of a hero I am. Because last night, I went above and beyond for my fellow team members. Actually, just one. I wouldn't have done it for all of them, but I did do it for one of them. So I was sitting at the concert last night and I opened Instagram because she was a bit late on stage and I was like, no, I'll just kill some time. And I see that producer Kizzy, Kieran here, who desperately wanted tickets yesterday, had got tickets to see Olivia Dean. And I was like, yes, he's coming. Amazing.
2: Yes.
1: Right? Amazing. And then I saw the next post that said that he had purchased them for the wrong night. And she was coming on in literally 5 minutes' time and he lives half an hour away and he was never going to get there. So suddenly he was trying to sell Olivia Dean tickets. He'd bought three for him and his girlfriend. I don't know why he bought three, but he bought three. Why'd you buy three?
3: Our friend's going to come too, but she lives even further away than us.
1: Okay. And then he realised he wasn't going to get to see the concert, right? Then I started texting. I was like, oh my God, you're a duffer. What have you done?
2: Duffer.
1: He was like, duffer. It's a funny word, isn't it?
2: It's a great word.
1: And then he was like, I know I spent $600 and now we can't go. And so now, you know, his girlfriend's not going to go, okay, but let's pay it again and go the next night. So that's his Olivia Dean experience gone.
2: Done.
1: Right? So I was sitting there and I was like, what if I went outside and tried to offload the tickets? Like, what if I tried to sell them?
2: Oh, really?
1: Right? I've never done it before, but I thought I've got like powers of persuasion.
2: Get a little commish as well.
1: I said to Kizzy, do you want me to go try sell them outside? And he goes, oh my God, that would be amazing. Only if, you know, it doesn't interrupt the show. And then I looked at the clock and she was on in literally like 3 minutes. And I did have to do the, how much do I love Kizzy? Because I do not want to miss the start of the show.
2: The start of the concert is the best moment of the concert, arguably.
1: It is. So I decided that I'm a team player. And that if I missed it, I missed it. I wanted to try and get Kizzy's $600 back. So I raced through the stadium. It was like I was on Amazing Race. You've done Amazing Race, obviously.
2: Yeah.
1: This was my Amazing Race.
2: Okay.
1: I raced up through the stadium. I raced through. Then I saw the queues outside because people were still trying to get in. I said to the lady, oh, my God, I've got some tickets to sell. And she was like, what? I was like, I've got my hand on three tickets. Is there anyone outside that might want them? And she was like, oh, I'm not sure. And I said, can you let me out and let me back in if I quickly go and out? And she goes, okay, just come out this door. And so she let me out the door and I bolted through this line of people, saw two people sitting on some grass outside the stadium. And I said, does anyone want tickets to Olivia Dean? And they were like, yes. Oh, my God. Yes. They were like, we do. We do. They were like, it was like all their Christmases had come at once.
2: Yeah, because the thing that's Carrie from Carrie and Tommy is just going to give away free tickets.
1: They didn't. I don't feel like they knew I was.
2: They would have thought there was free tickets about to be given away.
1: I did then say, because I could sense they had no concept that I was anybody of any, you know, like that I could have just been some dodgy guy trying to give them, woman trying to give them tickets. So I said, I'm from the radio, is what I said. I'm from the radio. The tickets are legit. And they're like, but then I was like, I don't want to miss the start of the show. Here's the guy's number. You deal with him. And so then suddenly I just thrust the number to them, text Kizzy and said, you call them, you sort out, went back in, got in for the start of the show, sold his tickets.
3: Hero. It took a good 15 minutes because they thought they were being scammed.
1: Did they?
3: They were from the UK. They live in Adelaide and they'd flown over from Adelaide to see Olivia Dean with no tickets. But they were like,
1: they were just going to wing it.
3: They were just going to wing it and see if they could get in on either night because she's performing tonight in Melbourne as well. So they thought they were being scammed because they had no idea who you were. when you were like radio, I think that made it worse, if anything.
1: Oh, did it? Also because the speed, the ferocity and... and the just the energy I carried as I approached them was a lot. Like I was like pretty much like, oh my God, does anyone want tickets?
3: So they had to run around the stadium because the tickets were for the floor. So they had to run around the stadium
1: and I
3: transferred
1: them
3: because I didn't want to be scammed, obviously. I wanted my money back. So I transferred them one ticket to test the ticket and then they would send the money and then I'd send the other two tickets. Now during this, there's only two of them. I was like, you have to buy all three. Like I need my money back. They helped another person outside.
1: Did they?
3: This is the best part of the story, I think.
2: Hang it forward.
3: a person who had just been scammed by someone outside the stadium who didn't transfer a real ticket. They didn't give her a real ticket. They gave a third person a free ticket to Olivia Dean.
1: Oh, my God. See? One good deed leads to, like, lives being saved.
0: Are you trying to take credit for their good deed now?
1: Well, if I hadn't started the good deed, chain. I would have ended up with their good deed.
2: It's a good deed chain.
0: Yeah.
1: Oh, that's wonderful.
3: Yeah, so someone got in for free. But they, yeah, I got my money back bar the processing
1: fees. I don't now complain. So hold on. I can't, do you want me to go back out and get you the processing fees?
3: You get me $80, that'd be good.
0: Surely the couple from Adelaide are the real heroes here.
3: Are they?
0: You got your money back and you didn't do much.
1: Oh, my God. I could have sat there and done nothing. Don't take this moment away from us.
2: Okay, let's take calls. Who's the real hero?
1: No, I want to hear from people because I was surprised that people do just rock up and wing it and hope that they'll get in. And this must happen at major events all the time, like grand finals or Olympics. And I want to know from people on 13, 10, 60, when have you just winged it? Like, when have you gone, we've got no ticket, we've got no way of getting in, we're going to go there and get ourselves to this, whatever it is, game or performance or whatever. Give us a call, 13, 10, 60.
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0: Your Tuesday arvo, it's Carrie and Tommy for the drive home. We got Pete Hellier filling in the sarvo, and after 5 o'clock today, we do our first round of guilty pleasures.
1: But right now, we're asking, when did you wing it? When did you not have a ticket for something, and you were like, I'm just going to go and find my way in? Because last night, one of our producers here bought tickets the wrong night for Olivia Dean. I was at the concert and said, I'm going to go outside with the tickets online and try and flog them to someone that didn't have tickets. Hero, I know.
2: Yeah.
1: I can hear what you're all thinking. Anyway, these poor people thought they were being scammed. They weren't. I organised for them to get the tickets. They then on gave one of their extra tickets to this poor lady who had just been scammed. It was a happy story all round.
2: Good deeds, promote good deeds.
1: But I couldn't believe that they were just sitting there thinking at some point they'll get a ticket to get in. Tammy, when did you wing it and get yourself into something?
3: We flew to Canada from Sydney 2 years ago to see Taylor Swift's Eras Tour.
1: But with tickets?
3: No tickets. So we'd seen her in Sydney, four times in Sydney. We flew to Melbourne to see her. Then we needed closure, so we needed to go to Canada to see the final show. So we flew to Toronto to get that, to try to get to that concert, but the tickets were too expensive. So we saved our money in the hope to see the final show. And 2 days before the concert, we got tickets.
1: So I know people that couldn't even get to see one of Taylor's show. How the hell did you see four of Taylor's shows in Australia? That's insane, Tammy. How do you get those tickets?
3: My son is a bigger Swiftie, and he was manifesting before she even released the tickets that he was going to go to every Sydney show, and then we managed to get to Melbourne as well.
2: So the key is manifesting.
3: Mm. Manifesting, absolutely. But the first time he got the tickets was a fluke because he tried to get one night. It said you couldn't, so he tried for a second night and somehow he managed to get two nights in one transaction.
1: Do you know what's funny though, how you said you got to Vancouver and you're like, the tickets were just too expensive, but you'd flown all the way from Australia yeah. to Vancouver, which would have cost you what? Like thousands?
3: We've sworn to secrecy. We'll never tell anyone what we paid for the tickets.
1: Well done, Tammy. Well done.
2: Before the merchandise as well.
3: Oh, we have a Taylor room in our house, but we were in
1: Okay, it's getting weird now, Tammy.
3: We were in row ZZ in the stadium, like the very back row.
1: Oh, don't. We're not getting the violins out for you, Tammy. This is the sixth time you've seen it. How funny. Good job, Tammy. Who have you got there?
2: Matt, you sound like a guy who likes to put your fate into the hands of the gods. What did you do?
4: Well, look, it wasn't anything flying from Australia to Canada, but I was at uni at the time and living in Newcastle, had some mates in Bathurst. So I've driven over there in an attempt to go to the Bathurst 1000. Now, these being locals, they sort of knew their way around, but none of us had tickets. They got a cab driver to drop us in the middle of the bush, in the middle of nowhere. We're lugging Eskies and all our gear, like food and stuff, through the bush. And then we come to this big open field. There's like a creek has sort of just carved its way through this like field, kind of like imagine World War One, the trenches, and we're sort of just running across these fields, diving down these like 2-3 meter drops into these creek beds, sticking up, having a look around, running again. Then we just sort of get to this corner. It's the first corner of the Bathurst track. It's
1: big
4: open field. There's grass everywhere. There's like no one around, and there's just this group of us wandering in with our Eskies. For some reason, the security guards didn't stop us. No one said anything. Just
1: when you walk
4: right
1: with purpose, Matt, sometimes you could just, when you're meant to be there, you just pretend you're meant to be there.
2: Yeah.
4: That's right. But the Eskies kind of, I don't know if that gave it away or not, but we just sort of, just wandered in and away we went.
2: It's a fine line between the greatest day of your life and a true crime documentary, isn't it? Because I thought when he dropped you off in the middle of the bush, I thought this is
1: the body was going to end up in the Eskie.
5: Carrie and Tommy have very different ideas of wellness. Carrie likes a massage. Tommy loves fried chicken. 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
9: 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A broken down track blocking the Balti Bridge entry from Montague Street. Merge early onto the Todd Road ramp instead. Also have a truck roll over in Pakenham on Hillsville Cooey Rupp Road southbound at the Pakenham Bypass. 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

0: Taylor Swift, that is Patient Zero for your Tuesday arvo. It's Carrie and Tommy for the drive home. We got Pete Hellier filling in the sarvo. Cash Draw is back after four. Yesterday we gave away $1,381.
1: Wow. You did mock me for wearing Olivia Dean merch on air today, and I've just looked across and realised you're wearing a Mick Fanning Golf Day

0: think he understands. Mm. I don't even know if I'd get one hit out.
1: Well, you should do what my wife has done.
0: Which is?
1: Well, that's coming up.
0: Oh. Yeah. All over Melbourne, it's the Foxes. Carrie.

0: Sound Australia for your Tuesday afternoon. It is Carrie Bickmore and Tommy Little. Tommy is away at the moment. We've got Pete Hellier filling in.
1: Great to be here.
2: Yes.
1: Great to be here. Now, you mentioned I'm wearing a Mick Fanning Golfing Day.
2: You are. Top. You love your golf.
1: Love my golf and love Mick Fanning, as we all do.
2: Yeah.
1: And I have taken golf a bit more seriously recently.
2: I've started. You've got a whole podcast, don't you?
1: Make Me Good at Golf with Limo and Damien Fleming. And it's been going for a bit over a year. I'm getting better at golf, playing a lot more golf. And my wife.
2: So hold on. The aim of the podcast was you were going, like, literally make you better at golf.
1: Yes.
2: Make you good at golf.
1: Yeah. So we're not, none of us are particularly good golfers.
2: Okay.
1: Flem's actually quite good. Me and Limo aren't. But we're getting better.
2: So okay. And who's teaching you?
1: We have our own coaches.
2: Oh.
1: Yeah. And we just try to play as much as we can. We have handicap updates. Oh, no. Golf is amazing. Golf is amazing.
2: Okay.
1: Yeah, and you would love it. Okay. And this is what you should do.
2: Okay.
1: So, Bridge, you know, when I was just like playing a lot with before the podcast, she was like, oh, you're playing golf again, are you?
2: Well, I did once say on this show that it's the man's escape from the home.
1: But
2: the game of golf

0: And let me tell you, the golfing community can hate. They can hate hard.
1: Well,
0: for gentlemen, they can hate.
1: You can, well, they're not just gentlemen now, because ladies are taking up golf in record numbers, as are kids. It's a great for your mental health. It's an amazing thing to do if you can. So Bridges eventually said, when I said I'm going to do a podcast, she goes, okay, we're going to do more golf. And she's been a bit very supportive, I have to say, very supportive, but slightly cynical. And then eventually, recently, she said to me, you know what? If I can't beat you, I'm going to join you. And she started golf lessons.
0: So is the idea in her mind that you'll then play as a couple?
1: No, but lots of different things. So the thing I love about golf is you can play by yourself. You can play with friends. You can play in competitions.
0: She wants to play with you. You know that, yeah.
1: She wants to play with me, but she also wants to not play with me. Not play with me. You know who she wants to play with? Lizzie Hu. Because Lizzie Hu and her got chatting, and like Lizzie's a massive golfer. Kitty Flanagan's a massive golfer. Ursula Carlson's a massive golfer. So she's got these.
0: Golf and comedy, I did not know that.
1: Oh, we had a Comedians' Cup during the comedy festival.
0: Yeah, someone ended up with a black eye or something. Tommy
1: Brody Kelly with a broken nose.
0: Yeah, broken nose.
1: So she has, that is true love, though, I think. Saying, okay, I can see the passion you have for it. I love Star Wars.
0: Yeah.
1: Bridge would never, ever watch a Star Wars movie. She's never seen one.
0: No, I agree.
1: And I've just given up. So I thought, well, you're never going to play golf.
0: It is funny, your perspective, because I think, I mean, maybe I'm wrong and I'm scared to say this out loud because of the men's golfing community, but I think there'd be a lot of men that if their wives were like, you know what, I'm going to come and play golf too. I'm going to learn golf too. It'd be like, oh, mate, you know,
1: No, because this is my thing. And this is Bridge's thing as well. Like, it doesn't mean we're always playing together. But it means, I said, well, you can play now with our sons, your brothers.
0: Yes, it's like a family game.
1: It is.
0: It's like tennis. My family's a tennis family growing up, and it means no matter where you are in the world, whatever resort, usually you can somehow get a ball across a net in a family game of tennis.
1: Exactly.
0: It's a good skill to have versus, like, you know, the beam. I didn't learn the beam. There's never a beam in any hotel I ever go to. You know what I mean?
2: Gymnastics.
0: It's good to have a sport that can then, you know, as you get older.
1: And it's great exercise. You meet people. It's fantastic. So I want to know, when have you gotten on board?
0: Your husband's
1: I want to take some calls.
0: Your husband's husband hobby specifically?
1: Husband or wife. You know, No, it could be either or. Mm-hmm. When have you said, you know what, if I can't beat you, I'm going to join you?
0: Can I ask one extra question? What happens if she's better at it than you?
1: There'll be discussions.
0: About? Stopping.
1: Yes.
0: Yeah, good, good. Just to get the...
1: We will wind it up then.
0: Yeah.
1: And she can find another sport.
0: 13, 10, 60. When did you jump on board your partner's hobby?
1: Yeah,
0: great.
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7: 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Emergency works are underway on the Westgate Freeway, city-bound ramp to Kingsway. They're in the left-hand lane. In Pakenham, a track rollover has Hillsville-Cooey Wrap Road closed southbound at the Pakenham Bypass. 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

0: You choose Day Arvo. It is Carrie Bickmore and Tommy Little. We got Pete Hellier filling in the Savo. And on 13 1060, when did your partner take up your hobby?
1: Yeah.
2: Yes, Bridge, my wife, has taken up golf. She's had lessons. Her journey has just begun.
1: Yeah.
2: But she's really enjoying it.
1: More time with Petey then.
2: More time with Petey.
1: Yeah. If you're going to leave the house that much and leave her home alone, what do you expect?
2: Because it takes 9 hours to play golf.
1: Yeah.
2: Sweetie, it doesn't take 9 hours.
1: How long does it take?
2: That's
1: for one round, isn't it? What's
2: one
1: 18?
2: Round.
1: What's
2: one
1: 18?
2: Round of 8 4 hours. It should take 4 hours.
1: To play golf.
2: Yeah, but you got to get
1: Why do you guys stretch it out to about 10?
2: You got to get to the course.
1: Yeah, of course.
2: You got to get back from the course.
1: Of course, have the and beer
2: you may,
1: after.
2: You may have a beer
1: sure.
2: afterwards.
1: Who have we got there? Al, how are you?
3: Yeah, good. How are you guys?
1: Yeah, good. What did you take up? What did you jump on board that your partner was doing?
3: Well, my wife used to play softball when she was in school.
1: Oh, yeah.
3: Anyway, she gave that up as things happen, life goes on. Anyway, we had a son. He decided he wanted to play softball. So that was all good. You know, wife played. I'd never played before, so I took on training him, you know, catch for him and stuff like that. Watched all the YouTube videos, knew what I was doing. Anyway, got heated one day. I was sort of yelling at him because he wasn't doing what I wanted him to do. And he turned around and said to me, you know what? You can't tell me what to do because you don't even play.
1: Yeah. Fair. How did your wife feel about the fact that you were training using AI to learn to train him?
3: Yeah, no, she was fine because she was right there with me. So the wife looked at me, I looked at the wife, and we went, challenge accepted. So we signed up. And now all three of us play softball together. It's great.
2: Aww.
1: Oh, that's cute. How many do you need to play softball?
3: You need a team of 9 generally.
1: So have you got any other kids or anything? How are you building out your team?
3: No, we've only, it's just the three of us.
1: Yeah.
3: So we just joined a club and they chuck us on the field together. And
1: oh, that's
3: most
1: so
3: of the time,
1: sweet.
3: Yeah, great.
2: Oh, that's excellent.
3: Good.
1: I love that. How old's your son now?
3: He's just almost 15.
1: Because when you've got boys like that, especially for a mum, like you lose things to do with them. Like you don't know what you meant, be able to go and play sport with them is awesome.
3: Yeah, it's great.
1: Oh, good.
2: Well done, Al. Great start. Alice, what did you jump on board?
4: Hi, guys. So one thing that I jumped on board with was my husband. Sorry, he wanted us as a family to go to a fishing competition. So we all went to this fishing competition and sorry guys.
1: Yeah, your kid hates the fishing story. Has heard it before, Alice.
4: Pretty much. So we went to this fishing competition. Anyway, when we brought the tickets, I went into a draw to win the major prize. Mm. Anyway, we went to the fishing competition. It was stinking hot. You know, fished our absolute hearts out, didn't catch anything. And then on the final day, the competition got drawn and I actually won the major competition. I won the boat.
1: You won the boat?
4: Yeah, I won the boat. So my husband was like, you're coming to more fishing competitions.
1: So does that mean you have to fish every weekend now, Alice?
4: Something like that, yeah.
1: Are you any good?
4: No. It was pure luck.
1: Oh, what a wife.
2: It's a good catch.
4: Yeah.
2: It's a good catch.
1: It's a great catch. Alice, you mean?
2: Yes, Alice.
1: Yes, Alice.
2: And the boat.
1: And the boat, yes. Yeah,
2: definitely met Alice first and then the boat.
1: What about Declan? Hey, Declan.
5: G'day, guys. How's it going?
1: Good. What Declan. Did you jump on board?
5: My girlfriend's a hot mat Pilates instructor.
1: And so you're just going to say your girlfriend's hot. My girlfriend's
5: no,
1: hot.
5: No. I had to figure out how to word it so it didn't come out like that.
2: I jumped on board my hot girlfriend. Well, thanks, Declan, for the call.
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10: 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Our truck rollover in Pakenham still has Hillsville Cooey Rup Road closed southbound of the Pakenham Bypass. Use McGregor Road instead. Also reports of a crash in Campbellfield, Sydney Road, citybound before Barry Road. 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
29: Good afternoon, I'm Celeste Mitsiu. A woman in her 50s has been stabbed in a random attack on a tram in South Melbourne. The victim was taken to the Alfred Hospital with an upper body injury. Her attacker ran from the scene but was detained nearby. The Coalition is promising to slash migration from 225,000 to 100,000 in its first year if elected. The Liberals and Nationals plan will target international student numbers and halve Australia's humanitarian intake. There are new details this afternoon about the Fly Dubai suspect's ties to Australia. It's been revealed Haman Alahamani visited radical mosques and extremist websites while studying in Victoria. Beloved comedian Judith Lucy has revealed she's been diagnosed with breast cancer and will undergo a double mastectomy. And Uruguay has been crowned the most desirable destination to retire, overtaking last year's winner, Portugal.
30: Say hello to new pickup and drop-off zones at Melbourne Airport for
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1: Jane Bunn here. Cold and dry this evening, a low of 9. Turning sunny tomorrow, 17. Sunny to finish the week and much warmer. 23 on Thursday, 26 on Friday. For Melbourne's best news, sport and weather, watch 7 News tonight at 6.
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2: Yeah, that is where you're at for your Tuesday afternoon. Tommy is away. We got Pete Hellier filling in, and I think Pete is going to have a go at this.
3: Carrie

0: Cash draw. No pressure, Pete, but you were drawing today.
1: I know. You just assumed you were doing it. You just
0: grabbed the texter. Well, I had the winning hand yesterday.
1: I gave away,
0: what was it, $1,381.
1: And I was not expecting to grab the texter, to be honest, or even being given the texter.
0: Wait for the power to go to your head. Oh. Cindy,
2: yes.
0: How do you feel about the fact that Pete is drawing your number today?
2: Oh, I feel okay.
0: You feel okay? Yeah. Are you, Pete, are you getting advice from anyone in the team for how much you're allowed to draw today?
1: No, I'm going.
0: Or you're just going rogue.
1: Going rogue and going big.
0: Going big. Okay, Cindy, this is a good sign. Three numbers or four?
1: Three.
0: Three. Okay, Cindy, are you ready to listen to the pen strokes of Pete Hellier and see how much money you're going to win?
2: Yep.
0: Okay.
1: Cindy, I want you to win. Okay, let's go.
0: That was very hard. Do you want to hear it one more time, Cindy?
2: Yep.
0: Okay. You might have to put a bit more pressure on. Okay. Sometimes it's hard to hear. Okay.
2: $214.
0: Ooh, Cindy. Oh. You almost won $1,000. It was $824.
1: You had two of the numbers.
0: Oh,
1: you missed
0: Cindy.
1: The eight at the start.
0: All right, let's go to Philichina.
2: That's correct.
0: Did I get it right? Did I? What's your nickname?
2: Yes. Philly.
0: Philly. Okay, Philly, you're ready to guess your number?
2: Sure am.
0: All right, take it away, Pete.
1: Let's do it.
0: Go, Philly.
2: 94.
0: What was it?
2: 94.
0: No, 314, the four. Okay, you need to keep doing the four. People can get your fours.
1: Yep.
0: Okay, Jason, there will be a four in this number. It's going to be three numbers and there will be a four in it, okay?
3: Yep.
0: Okay, listen close. Take it away. Jason.
3: 646.
0: Oh, 460, jackpot's tomorrow.
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0: Tempest City, that is self-aware for your Tuesday arvo. It's Carrie and Tommy. Tommy's away. We got Pete Hellier in.
1: Speaking of self-aware, yes. So you've joined us in the middle of a heated discussion that Pete and I are having. You, in this case, would say that I'm not self-aware enough for what I have done that you think is outrageous.
2: Completely lacking some self-awareness. Mm.
1: I think what I did was actually wonderful, and I wish somebody would do the same thing for me. And we're going to tell you, 131060, feel free to join this conversation now.
2: A family because, in their most vulnerable moment.
1: Okay, hold on. I need to give the context. Okay, so when I was at the AFL Grand Final a few weeks ago, I was there and I was supporting the Dockers, and my son is a mad Docker fan, and I was next to two little boys and their dad who were also supporting the Dockers, and I watched the joy on these kids' faces for the whole game as they were, you know, in the grip of will my team get their first ever grand final. Like, they were just like, it was I actually enjoyed watching them as much as I enjoyed watching the game.
2: Important point there. They're in the grip of going, will our team win the grand final.
1: So as we were getting closer to the win, right? And
2: which never happened.
1: Okay. Yeah, I get it. We lost.
2: Yep.
1: As we were getting closer and the kids were crying like tears of joy when like the Dockers would get a goal because they could see they were about to win the first. Mm. They were crying.
2: So 3 minutes to go, four minutes to go, just over four minutes, three goals. Yep. Winning by.
1: And the boys were crying. Yeah. They were so excited. And they were like doing that thing with their dad where they all like wrestle in and they're all like, oh my God, Dad. And he was scratching their heads and kissing their heads. And it was actual, pure, unadulterated joy.
2: Yes.
1: So I decided to start filming them. So I didn't make it obvious.
0: so funny to say.
2: As the bells of Wharfy time rang around the MCG, Carrie Bickmore begins filming.
1: And I didn't want to make it obvious, so I did it discreetly. So I discreetly filmed.
2: You're right next to them.
1: I don't want to look like a pervert.
2: Yeah, but you're right next to them. I reckon you thought you were doing it discreetly.
1: No, I didn't. I held my hand, my phone down low.
2: Well, your crotch.
0: That's real pervert stuff.
1: And I angled it
2: up. Two young boys.
1: I angled it up so I could see their faces and their dad. And I thought, what will happen is I'll film the last few minutes of them watching with their dad as their team wins the first ever grand final. And then at the end I'll say to the dad, I filmed you guys. Would you like the footage? And then forever, they weren't filming themselves. Who was going to have captured the moment, the best moment their family probably was ever going to have together supporting
0: their
1: team?
3: I've been filming your two young boys.
1: So I kept filming them. And then what happened was they lost.
2: Yeah, we know.
1: So instead... I filmed them sobbing.
0: So hold on, did you film all the way through to the final siren?
2: Filming them sobbing.
1: Oh yes, I had to. Hey, a game can turn around at any minute. I had to film.
2: No, once the siren's gone.
0: And they're like, what were they, a goal and a half up or something?
1: Well, because then in my head I was like, well, this is also a moment that they'll laugh about in years to come as a family. When the lady next to them filmed what they thought was going to be a winning moment only to watch these two young boys, are probably like 8 and 10, sobbing, right, into their father's arms. Anyway, I think it was actually a beautiful thing to do. I'm not a creep. I'm a fellow parent that knows that often, especially as a mum, you're always the one behind the camera. No one ever films your moments. You've got everybody else's moments, but you never have your own moments.
0: I think you've got everybody else's moments.
2: Do you abuse your public persona? Because
1: they didn't know it was
2: me. Olivia Dean last night, you're coming out. I'm from the radio. You want tickets?
1: No, the boys didn't know I was.
2: I'm filming your young boys. I was like, I'm from the radio.
1: The boys didn't know I was from anything. At one point I offered them food because they looked hungry and they didn't take it. And I was like, I'm not a weirdo. Take my food.
2: Every story you've told about approaching people in public, you've gone, they had no idea who I am. You're a gold Logie winner, okay?
1: Okay, the kid was 8 and 10. They weren't even born
2: show in the country.
1: When I had my moment in the sun, okay? I mean, I've not died, but they didn't know who I was. Valet Carrie. Anyway,
2: it's weird. It's weird. I'm sorry.
1: It's weird for me to film kids.
2: Keep going.
1: I don't think, let me finish that sentence. It's weird for me to film a family in an incredible moment that I was going to then gift to them. Sure, the outcome wasn't quite what I thought, but he did take the footage.
0: Do you still have the video?
1: I do have the video.
2: Oh, no. Play it again.
1: I did give it.
2: Seriously.
1: I did give it to the dad. I didn't just take it home with me and watch it later.
0: Wait, you made him take the video?
1: I asked him if he'd like it. And what? I explained the context as they were crying. I said, just so you know, I filmed your family. I thought it was going to be a beautiful moment. I know
4: so
1: it's sad.
4: Do you have his number?
1: No, I airdropped it to him. Oh. I'm not an idiot. I'm famous. I'm not going to give him my number.
2: Why have you kept the video?
1: No, I just haven't forget. I forgot to delete it.
2: How many times have you watched it?
1: 13, 10, 16. I've not watched it again.
0: So I need to know how the
1: sorry,
0: credits
1: are. Yeah.
2: Is Carrie a creep? Is Carrie a weirdo?
1: No, bang. I'm not. 13, 10, 60. Do you think it's weird what I did? Give us a call.
5: The Foxes, Carrie and Tommy, live across Melbourne.
6: Me not working hard. Yeah, right, picture that with a Kodak. Or better yet, go to Times Square, take a picture of me with a Kodak. Took my life from negative to positive, I just want y'all to know that. And tonight, let's enjoy life.

0: Sienna Spyro, that is great expectation for your Tuesday arvo. It's Carrie and Tommy. No Tommy, we got Pete Hellier filling in. And is Carrie a weirdo?
1: Carrie the creep is joining me here every afternoon. I don't think it was creepy. I did film kids without their knowledge at the AFL Grand Final.
2: So you're saying because you're at the Grand Final in this public space, you're allowed to film kids?
1: No.
2: Legally, I'm not sure that stands
1: intent,
2: up in court.
1: My intent was to film a beautiful family moment between two boys and their dad as they watch their team go on to win the grand final. And then I was going to give them the footage and say, I captured this moment for you because I would love if someone did it for me. Now, it did turn out that their team then lost, and so the footage is of them crying. However,
0: sorry, and to be clear, you continued filming when they were losing.
1: Well, yes, because then I thought it's also a monumental moment that I think with their dad when they're in 20 years' time, I think they'll be like, oh, my God, how funny was that?
2: I think with your experience of being papped over the years.
1: Yes.
2: Is what you're doing. You pap them.
1: Yeah, my kids don't like being papped either.
2: Yeah, and you pap them.
1: No, papping, though, the intent is different. This was me capturing a nice moment. Do you not agree, Harry?
3: I do agree. I wish that somebody had done that with my children. We lost all the photos in the 2009 fires.
1: Oh.
3: So I have no children's photos except for we ordered them through school, but they're all posed. And
1: of course.
3: So we have none of those moments. And
1: It's not creepy, is it, Harry?
3: It's not creepy, no. And it's a beautiful thing. And even if they were crying, it's still beautiful. It's part of the joy of being a child and being a parent.
1: Is watching your team lose.
2: But I think if I want to cry, I want a camera in my face, to be absolutely honest.
1: I didn't have it in the face. I had it low down. They couldn't see.
2: You had it in your crotch.
1: I just have it in my crotch.
2: Well, decide where it was.
1: It was on the side of me. Was it in my crotch?
0: Was it below the waist?
1: Okay. It was below my waist, but it was on my hip
2: crotch
1: side.
2: Crotch adjacent.
1: It was crotch adjacent, but it was around the hip side.
2: So it's very normal.
1: Beck, it's normal, is it not?
4: Absolutely, Carrie. I'm with you.
1: See?
2: Why, Beck?
4: So I did something very similar. Mine was a little bit more unintentional. I was just filming. I was at the footy in Sydney, capturing just, you know, the team warming up, that sort of thing. And I filmed an amazing moment when one of the Manly players handed over some merchandise or something to a young boy in front of me. His dad was high-fiving him.
2: Beautiful moment.
4: Grabbing him. Yeah. It was just a really great moment. Yeah. And I was just like, I captured the whole thing. And after it was all over and done with, like Carrie, I thought, you know what, I'm going to share this with them. I tapped him on the shoulder. I said, look, this is what I did. He had tears in his eyes. He said, airdrop it to me. I said, that's fine. Totally did that. We didn't have to swap numbers or anything. And honestly, he was just like, that was the best thing ever. Thank you
2: Big
4: so much.
2: Big difference between the tears of joy and tears of devastation.
1: Sure,
2: Big
1: but it's still a
2: Beck.
1: Moment.
2: Big difference.
1: It's still a moment.
2: Yeah.
4: It's still a moment. And I think as someone who is always that person capturing moments for other people, if someone did that for me, I would be like,
2: okay, Beck.
4: I would just be like, okay, Pete.
2: Yes. I get what you're saying, Beck, and I love that you captured that moment for that man and his son. Now, there's a bit of extra information that Carrie only told us after we did the last break.
1: What extra information?
2: You took once the game was done, Beck. Yes. Once the game was done, the kids were crying.
1: Yeah,
2: the dads
1: I did ask
2: crying.
1: Them if they wanted a pic together.
2: Then she asked if they wanted the photo together.
1: Then I took
0: didn't
1: photo
0: ask.
1: Of them.
0: Said I'm going to take a photo.
1: Well, they did. Look, the photo one Beck, of the kids is crying in
2: that's
1: it.
2: Weird. It's weird.
1: But I showed it to you. It was a nice
2: Beck,
1: photo,
2: it
1: though.
2: No.
1: What?
2: Agree or disagree.
1: You can still have memories of your childhood that aren't all happy.
2: Beck, put yourself in that. Your team's just lost the grand final in devastating circumstances. The kids are crying.
1: Yeah.
2: And the girl from the TV says, listen, I've been taking photos crotch adjacent for the last couple of minutes, but now I'm going to take, can I get a family photo now? Like that's weird.
4: Again, that's a moment that can go on the wall.
1: Thank you, Beck. I'll slip you a fiver later, Beck. Thank you.
4: Something to you know what? It builds resilience.
1: That's what I'm about, Pete. It's my motto, building resilience, one photo at a time.
2: I disagree. I think you're still a creep.
1: Blow it up. I should have got their number, blown it up for them.
2: Delete the photos.
1: Susan,
2: get rid of them out of your phone.
1: Susan, I'm not the only one that's done something like this, am I?
5: Yes, I thought you were absolutely amazing during that. It's really important to catch the moments, and the dad couldn't do it because he was
1: in the moment.
2: Why can't he do it?
1: Because he was in the moment.
5: He was in the moment. He was watching the game. He was watching his team lose, whereas I was watching my Lions win.
2: Okay. Oh, we'll drive by.
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11: 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A crash in Dandenong North on Gladstone Road. It's closed in both directions between Fillmore Road and Brady Road. Use Murray Road Outlook Drive and Brady Road instead. In Campbellfield, a crash on Sydney Road, citybound before Barry Road. $20 million could be yours with Oz Lotto. 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
25: 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Let's go to Alexander with today's forecast.
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0: Around Australia for your Tuesday afternoon, it's Carrie Bickmore and Tommy Little. Tommy is away. We got Pete Hellier filling in.
1: Still to come, your chance for cash.
0: $100,000 to give away in Guilty Pleasures. That's coming up after five.
1: But right now, oh God, we're very lucky to have you filling in for Pete because you have been not in this country very much lately.
2: No.
1: Every time I open my Instagram, you are on the high seas.
2: I have been on the high seas. One of these lovely little gigs that happens occasionally. I think the best gig in TV I've got. I'm the
1: host. Which is what?
2: Of Chefs Ahoy. It's a great, if you love travel, if you love cooking, I jump on a Princess Cruises ship and we travel around the Mediterranean. Last week, the first episode where were we last week? We were in Greece.
1: And so hold on, are you talking to the chefs on the boat?
2: Yeah, two chefs every week. Two chefs join us. They get off on port and they experience a local culture. They meet some people. They taste the flavors. They come back on the ship and they cook for 4,000 guests.
1: So are they the current chefs that are already on, or you get chefs like Miguel
2: is literally
1: on
2: tomorrow
1: it.
2: Night.
1: Yes. Yeah,
2: and Dan Hong, who's a Sydney iconic institution when
1: Amazing.
2: It comes to

0: and they are amazing. And they the most orders wins. They go to the captain's dinner. You know when you see the movies and everyone's in a tuxedo or frocks. It's that dinner, and they put their new dishes on the menu. Whoever gets the most orders wins.
1: So
0: it's
1: just really fun. Be clear, you who not are
0: cooking.
1: Not a chef.
0: No, not cooking.
1: You just go on a holiday on this show.
0: I seriously you play a little drinking game when you watch it. Every time I have a cocktail in my hand, just have a little sip yourself. I put the Sex and the City girls to shame. It's like Samantha Jones and Don Draper had a love child.
1: To be fair, you should not go on a cruise and come off lighter than you went on. The point of a cruise is should indulge.
0: It is a good point, and I did. But it's a really if you love travel, if you love cooking, it's a really fun series. It's a bit of competition in there.
1: Great. And when's it on? Did you say?
0: Following the Block tomorrow night, and we're in Japan.
1: Wow. Yes. Following the Block, big numbers, Petey.
0: I don't know. Hello, the Block. I'm a big blockhead now, don't you worry about that.
2: All over Melbourne, it's the Foxes, Carrie and Tommy.

0: Around Australia for your Tuesday afternoon, it's Carrie Bickmore and Tommy Little. Tommy is away today. We got Pete Hellyer filling in again.
1: And we're solving life problems for you, Pete Hellyer.
2: This has been very helpful.
1: Mm. You were going to a fancy dress party this Saturday night of a celebrity friend. I wasn't invited. We got the people to help.
2: I should go with Carrie Bickmore. You suggested that yesterday, didn't
1: yes.
2: you?
1: Yes. Yes.

0: Got all the gear.
1: How much gear is there?
0: Do you know my son Ollie once went as me to a school performance and he looked so much like me. He won one of my project dresses with a full wig and he honestly, I mean, I know it's my son so genetically, but it was uncanny.
2: What, so what version of Carrie Bickwell would I go as? Like you know, like the project?
0: Me,
1: yeah, I was going to say, this is dangerous.
2: Or active wear. You know, before you get
0: comfortable in. You'd love to slip into a little dress, surely. So we put it to the people, and this was some of their suggestions yesterday for who you should go as.
2: I have a fancy dress party Saturday night. What should I go as?
0: Marilyn Monroe. I do know what you're saying.
2: Marilyn Monroe.
3: You can use Drawny's wig and go as Corey Worthington.
4: I personally think the iconic Tiger King.
0: Yes. So then we put it to the people online. We thought we'll do a poll. Then this morning we'll go source your costume and today you can put it on for us and we can all check and okay your costume for Saturday night.
2: Okay.
0: So
2: I'm nervous for some reason.
0: Okay. Is there one you're leaning towards? If you had to pick between Corey Worthington, Joe Exotic, Tiger King and Marilyn Monroe, which costume would you like?
2: I know I think you would have personally voted many times.
0: Mm. I didn't vote. I didn't want to muddy the result.
2: Like a young Carrie Bickmore trying to get Ricky Lee voted in an Australian Idol.
0: No, I didn't want to muddy the result, Pete. I didn't vote once.
2: You would have gone Marilyn Monroe. I was warming to Tiger King.
0: Okay.
2: Joe Exotic.
0: Okay, drum roll, please. People have spoken. Overwhelmingly, they want you to go as Marilyn Monroe too.
2: How many times did you
0: 50%
2: vote?
0: 50%. A whopping 50% of the vote. Corey Worthington got 23% of the joke and Joe Exotic got 27% of the joke. The joke.
2: Yeah, it is a joke because they know that it's more embarrassing for me to rock up as Marilyn Monroe.
0: Absolutely it is.
2: Than the fun version of me rocking up as Tiger King Joe Exotic.
0: I don't think I've ever seen you in a dress.
2: Oh, I've dressed up.
0: Do we have Tommy's boobs? Remember when Tommy did drag and he had those boobs, he couldn't stop playing with himself?
5: They were on our studio windows for about 2 years, as in the imprints that he had on his tits.
0: Oh, he loved them. He would have loved them too. He turned into a different person. He couldn't stop touching them.
2: Yeah. Oh, that not surprised me at all.
0: Because Marilyn would need them. What are you rocking under your tee there? Have you got some boobs happening?
2: I got some.
0: Some cleavage we can push together?
2: Yeah. A little shimmy.
0: So we'll get you to stand over a grate. What have we got? What do we actually buy?
2: You get the leaf blower?
5: I'm a leaf blower in.
0: We brought a wee. Oh my God, can I use the leaf blower?
5: Yeah, you can blow Pete.
0: It's just the usual Tuesday. I will get. And that joke took too long because I was trying to work out what day of the week it was. Okay, so now we're going to go get you dressed.
2: Wednesday, somebody else.
0: Wednesday's Willie. We're going to go get you dressed now and then after this, tune in and also go on our socials at Carrie Tommy Show. You are going to see Pete Hellier dressed as Marilyn Monroe.
2: Oh, my God.
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10: 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There's reports of a crash on Eastlink southbound before Ferntree Gully Road, delays back to the Burwood Highway. In Dandenong North, a crash on Gladstone Road. It's closed both ways between Fillmore Road and Brady Road. 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

0: heading your way Friday morning, Bridge Inn Hotel. 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
1: This is Bujra.
0: Free brekkie on us. 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
0: Yes, wow. We do. We can't wait, Mernda. 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

0: morning, Tommy, for your drive home this afternoon. No Tommy, though. We've got Pete Hellier filling in.
1: Yeah, Pete Hellier, who's going to a fancy dress party this weekend, and had put it to the people, what should he wear? And overwhelmingly, the vote was for Marilyn Monroe. And I have to say, I've known Pete for 20 years, and there's always been this burning thing inside me. I have never, ever had the chance to see Pete Hellier in a dress. So
2: it's on this show,
1: we like to make dreams come true. Right now, we're about to walk in. Pete's been getting himself dressed. Apparently, there's a leaf blower that I can use to do the up the skirt thing.
0: Ask for a slow-mo camera to be on Pete slash Marilyn.
1: Let's see Pete Hellier.
0: So here we go.
3: Happy birthday to you. Happy birthday, Mr. President.
0: I feel so conflicted.
3: Happy birthday.
0: I can't look, but I can't look away. At Carrie Tommy Show.
4: And I mean, you've got the leaf blow over here.
1: Oh, my God.
4: It looks pretty good.
1: I think you need some tits.
4: I do need some.
1: You need some. I don't have any to give you, but if I did, I would.
0: Carrie's got the leaf blower.
4: Tommy's tits when you need them.
1: So you've got to get the right angle. Have you got underpants on?
4: I was freeballing today.
1: Because I don't reckon she would have worn knickers. Give me a second. Okay.
0: Oh, my God. Carrie's on her knees in front of Pete.
4: Get right under there.
1: This is a lot for you and I.
0: Pete is bracing.
1: Hold on.
4: Move from behind.
0: Okay. Oh, from behind? It was the request from Pete.
1: Hold on. I'm just going to pull the skirt out a bit.
0: Putting it up, Pete. Now she's pulled the skirt out. Yeah, it's kind of working. Gary's got it right up.
1: Look, boy. Look all demure.
0: And she's giving him a lot of instructions on how to look. Now she's pulling his dress up. At Carrie Tommy Show on the socials if you want to see Pete Hellier as Marilyn Monroe.
4: Actually, it feels quite nice.
1: You look a bit like Donald Trump in a dress.
4: I was feeling sexy. I was feeling like I was nailing, and now you've got Donald Trump.
1: Does he not look a bit like Donald Trump?
4: What? No.
1: That's who you could go with, Donald Trump.
4: I'm not going as Marilyn Monroe.
1: No, you could go as Donald Trump dressed as Marilyn Monroe.
4: No, I'm not going. As Marilyn Monroe, and then saying to people, "I'm actually Donald Trump as Marilyn Monroe." That doesn't. It's not good.
1: Okay, are you happy with this? I think it looks exceptional.
4: I do need some boobies.
1: I've got some chicken fillets I can give you.
4: Chicken fillets. Okay.
1: Hold on, our producer's whispering in my head. What's the actual result? This was a stitch up.
4: Oh, you're
1: what? Joking. Joe Exotic actually won.
4: Joe, the one I wanted to go as.
1: Was what the people actually voted.
4: So they are a little ridiculous.
1: No, but they had not seen Marilyn.
4: And this actually does feel quite nice, so.
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9: 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A crash on Eastlink southbound before Ferntree Gully. Road delay stretching back to the Burwood Highway. Also a crash to watch out for in St Albans on Main Road East. It's closed eastbound before View Street. Take Big Street instead. 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
26: Good afternoon, I'm Celeste Mitsiu. Six teenagers are in custody after a wild police chase brought the Monash Freeway to a standstill. Police pounced on the group near Warragul Road at Chadston after the stolen Nissan four-wheel drive was tracked across Melbourne's southeastern suburbs. The suspects allegedly broke into a Brighton East home earlier in the day and stole two vehicles. A teacher from one of Melbourne's most prestigious schools has been charged with sexually assaulting a 17-year-old student. Cam Kenny-Jones was sacked by Methodist Ladies College last month. Australian soldiers have been hit by tragedy in the Top End. A man is dead and five others are injured after a training exercise near Darwin. And Melbourne Airport's big shake-up is getting the green light from passengers. The new pick-up and drop-off zones are the airport's biggest change since the 1970s.
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28: Jane Bunn here. Cold and dry this evening, a low of 9. Turning sunny tomorrow, 17. Sunny to finish the week and much warmer, 23 on Thursday, 26 on Friday. For Melbourne's best news, sport and weather, watch 7 News tonight at 6.
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29: It's the one and only Carrie Bickmore
31: and Tommy Little.
29: This is Carrie and Tommy.
4: That is where you're at for your Tuesday afternoon. We got Pete Hellier filling in for Tommy and we're doing this.
29: It's up to you. $100,000 guilty pleasures. Come on, what's your
1: pleasure? Take the guilty splash or risk it for the mystery cash. It's as easy as that. You tell us what your guilty pleasure is. What's the thing you've been thinking? I would really love a holiday, car, yes, makeup, handbag.
4: Gold class voucher.
1: And we say to you, sure, we can give you that. Or you can take the mystery cash. who we've got on the line today. Who are we calling? Should we call Deanne?
0: Hello, Deanne speaking.
1: Deanne, it's Carrie from Carrie and Tommy. How are you?
0: I'm very well, Carrie, and how are you?
1: Good. I understand you want a KitchenAid.
0: I would love a KitchenAid.
1: Which made me laugh a little bit, because if you could have any guilty pleasure, a KitchenAid feels far too pure for that, Deanne.
0: I know. I've always wanted one, and it's just one of those things that, you know, there's always other things to buy.
4: What's a KitchenAid I've valued at? What's a rough, got a ballpark figure?
0: Oh, look, I think you can buy all sorts of different sort of versions of it, maybe $600, $700, $800.
1: So the one that we have for you here is worth $729. It has all the bits, all the gadgets. The bits. All the bits. All the,
0: that's right. I need all the little bits and bobs that go with it. And then you can add more and more.
1: And it's in the colour that you requested, which is not a colour that I hear people request often in this life.
0: Pistachio.
1: It's pistachio. Yes. So we have a KitchenAid here in pistachio for you, Deanne. Do you want to take your guilty splash, or do you want to risk it for the mystery cash? And possibly you could then go buy 10 KitchenAids if you wanted to.
0: No, I always wanted one. Now you're... I'll go splash.
1: Oh, splash. You're going to take the KitchenAid.
0: Oh, do I? Or do I change my mind? Oh, you know what? Let's do the cash.
1: Oh, my God. Oh. You sure?
0: We'll gamble it.
4: It's your call. Don't feel any pressure to go either way.
0: I mean, you know what? It's my 50th in 2 years. I was going to buy myself that KitchenAid for my 50th.
3: So you've got a two-year wait, dear.
1: A two-year wait to make some cake.
4: Imagine all the unbaked cakes that are going to not get no cake at your 50th.
0: I'll be building my muscles, because I'll be having to manually stir all those cakes instead of using my KitchenAid. You know what? Let's go. Let's try the cash.
1: Deanne has decided to trade in the guilty splash, the KitchenAid we were going to get her, for the mystery cash. You could walk away with like $2 here, Deanne, or you could walk away with thousands of dollars. Are you ready?
0: I'm ready. Go.
4: Nervous.
1: Drum roll, please. Oh, Deanne.
0: What have you done to me? I have to wait 2 more years.
1: You know what? Those next 2 years are going to be spent making a lot of cakes, because you've just got $1,000, which means you can buy your own KitchenAid.
0: Fantastic.
1: You can buy some cake mix and the KitchenAid.
4: You
1: have
4: changed October.
0: I could buy like a... the ice cream maker to go with it.
1: Oh, don't get greedy now. Deanne, enjoy that $1,000. Good decision making, babe.
0: Thank you so much, guys.
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0: Australia for you Tuesday afternoon. It's Carrie Bickmore and Tommy Little. Tommy is away. We've got Pete Hellier filling in.
1: And I have to say, it has been so lovely spending some time with you again.
2: Right back at you, my friend.
1: We used to spend nights together, every night together on the box.
2: Yeah, absolutely.
1: With our mate Waleed. And I miss our little threesome.
2: I know. And you know what?
1: What?
2: I'm feeling a little something.
1: You're feeling a little something, something?
2: Are you feeling it too?
1: I think I'm feeling it too.
2: Let's do it.
3: I feel the need to call Waleed.
1: Do we just call him?
2: Let's call him
1: with no purpose and objective. And let's see how he feels about just shooting the shit with us for a little bit.
2: I haven't spoken to him for like a little while.
1: I know. I mean, I've had him banned, so yeah. This will be me breaking my ban.
2: There's been text messages, but not...
1: And I often, to be fair, in my life, I often think I wish I had Waleed around right now because I used to use him as my encyclopedia or my Google if I didn't understand what was happening in the world.
2: Every time I did a good weekend quiz, every Saturday... I'm like, I wish Waleed was here.
1: Did you see him on Saturdays?
2: No, but I think I did a good weekend quiz on a Saturday.
1: No, I'm saying I miss like actually every day I would go to him, okay, talk to me about what's happening
2: explain this.
1: Some diplomatic crisis, you know?
2: Yes.
1: Anyway, let's call him, see what he's up to.
4: Hello. Hey.
1: Hey.
4: Oh. Harry, is that you? How are you doing?
1: You're live on air, so don't swear.
4: Live on air?
1: Yeah, and I've got my mate here.
2: Waleed Ali. We felt the need for Waleed.
4: Of course. Oh, my God. I'm straight back in our dressing room.
1: We have literally no purpose other than we missed you and we both said we missed you and then we were like, oh, we have a live radio show. Why don't we just call you? And then we can all catch up on air.
4: Sweet.
1: Yeah, what's going on in life?
4: I would have thought we could catch up off air as well, but sure. All right.
1: No, it's always tricky.
2: Yeah, there's no content in that, Waleed.
1: And also, I don't really catch up with you unless I'm being paid.
4: Just hang on a sec. I'm just going.
1: Oh my God! I like what you're doing with your hair.
4: Oh, everyone keeps mentioning this. Man,
1: is that a new look?
4: No, it's just laziness.
1: Oh, it's Waleed. I miss my friend.
2: This is
1: even better.
4: Am I meant to talk into this one?
2: Yeah. Talking to that
1: now
2: one.
1: Now I
2: know
1: feel
2: how,
1: like we probably
2: you know
1: should have had
2: works.
1: Something to do now. Because we literally were just calling to say hi.
4: Well, that's very nice of you. But you've changed, Tommy.
2: How did you survive the both grand finals?
4: Oh, my God. They were amazing.
2: Both grand finals were amazing.
1: I think the AFL grand final, actually both were amazing, to be fair. And, you know, I'm not like an avid supporter of either.
4: No, but you do have an investment.
1: Well, I did have an investment in the AFL one because my son's a mad docker.
4: Yeah.
1: And I think it was one of the most amazing / heartbreaking games I've ever seen in football.
4: I completely agree with that. Is it the best grand final?
1: So it's the best I've ever seen, but I'm certainly not an expert, so I'm a dumb person to ask. But from just a, like, I was so thought that the Dock was going to win that we talked about this earlier in the show. I filmed the family next to me, the young kids and their dad, because I wanted to then gift
4: capture the moment
1: where their team won. And instead I had to hand over the losing moment and go, I'm sorry, guys, I've been stalking your family and here's some sad footage of you.
4: At what point did you film them, though, when you thought they were, like,
1: with a couple of minutes to go,
4: before
1: they played the stupid Wharfie time, I was like, we're here and I'm going to get these beautiful little boys in the moment of their life. And it was so heartbreaking.
4: It was incredible.
2: Yes. Without going into detail, too much AFL detail, Wharfie time, I think, does make it the best grand final of all time because it gave everybody something to talk about and it was a story that came out of
4: it's folklore. It's instant folklore.
1: How did the Dockers not realise that Brisbane would be using that in training to G them up? Like, isn't that 101?
4: Yeah, but do you know what I think found really interesting about the whole Wharfie time thing is when they played it, I don't know how you felt, Pete, watching it, but when they played it, I thought, oh, that's gutless. They've waited till it's over. And then they've played it. Whereas before that, the whole Wharfie time thing was, here we come, like they might be behind or whatever, but it's like the bell's rung, it's momentum. They've waited till it's over. So I was like, they've played it safe. And well, I reckon that's probably the way they approached it. It was kind of like, we do it when there's no risk.
1: Well, because the lady next to me said they'd never lost ever. Is this true? No. After Wharfie time had played?
4: That's what I thought, but I actually spoke to a Freo friend of mine who said they played it last year in a final against Gold Coast, which they lost.
1: Oh. Yeah.
4: But everyone's forgotten about that, because what's happened this year is it's been this, and they've used it very sparingly. The drama has been brilliant. And then this time...
1: Oh, my God.
4: And they just waited until they thought it was done.
2: I'm surprised how many commentators actually gave up, like, thinking the game was over. I had a Brisbane supporter in our house watching, and I said, it's time. You know, 3 goals in 4 minutes. There's time.
4: Well, it's just they needed Hellier in the coach's box to make it play. Like,
1: and then totally did you have any skin in the game with the Knights?
4: Well, everyone wanted the Knights.
2: A fairy tale that would have been.
4: Yeah, it would have been incredible. And they're so outgunned. And to get out to the lead and then to be mowed down and it's over, I gave up. And then I was like, this couldn't happen in 2 codes, could it? And the answer was no, it can't. But
1: did you go?
4: No. I did get a friend, a ticket though, for a Freo fan, a friend of mine who lives in America.
1: Oh my God.
4: He's an Australian guy.
1: Oh, that's
4: born
1: even
4: in Perth.
1: Sadder.
4: I know.
1: And I should have filmed him.
4: Do you know what? They had articles about him in the West Australian or whatever, because he literally landed like at noon on the day. And I saw him for brunch the next day and it was just a wake.
1: Oh,
4: it was
1: my
4: so
1: God.
4: Sad. So I was happy to help him out.
1: Well, I had family staying from Perth that had driven 3 days across the Nullarbor and they arrived like, the 3 day drive was, I was like, how was the drive? And they're like, it was amazing. We just sang songs. And then when I said goodbye to them for the drive home, I was like, that's a problem with the Nullarbor.
4: Yeah.
1: It's hard enough on the winning way, let alone on the losing way.
2: There's so many other teams, like both in the NRL and the AFL, the wrong teams lost.
4: Yeah.
2: And the Dockers in the AFL, there are so many other teams you would love to have seen that happen to.
4: Yes, definitely.
2: And the Dockers is probably the one team you're like, oh, don't do it to them.
4: No, that's right.
2: Let them have their win.
4: And you know what? It's really also sad for the Dockers because it's so Dockerish. Like every Freo fan I speak to.
2: It feeds into their
4: They feel like DNA. It's just
1: of like,
4: hopeless.
1: Of course, we're the underdog that can't bloody get up.
4: Yeah. Why couldn't this happen to a team that's like a Carlton or something like that? Because they've won, they win all the flags. But no. And the same with the Roosters. Of course the Roosters win. Of course they do.
1: Before you go, because obviously we would love to stay chatting with
4: you. I thought we were
1: catching
4: up properly.
1: We are, but the way catch-ups happen on commercial radio is they're usually kept to under 5 minutes. So we need to wrap this up.
4: Well, we've blown that.
1: You remember being wound up on the project? Yeah, it's time to go to a break.
4: Yeah.
1: But I just want to show you, I have a gift for you, actually. A gift in the form of a picture of Pete Hellier that happened just a few moments ago.
4: Yeah, sure.
1: Because Pete's going to a fancy dress costume party on Saturday night.
4: Naturally.
1: And our audience picked his outfit for him. And this is what him as Marilyn Monroe. And I just think that would be a gift that you would enjoy as much as
2: I. Takes you back, Wiley,
4: doesn't
2: it?
4: Again, I'm back in the dressing room. It's amazing.
1: Have you seen a better Marilyn?
4: It's no. And I you're doing some great work on the – is that
1: the
4: a
1: leaf blower?
4: That is amazing.
1: Yeah.
4: It's the face that does it, though.
2: Thank you.
1: Well, I feel like it's Donald Trump dressed as Marilyn
2: Which
1: Monroe.
2: Which was – I don't know what we're
1: going
2: to say.
1: Which he found offensive.
4: Actually, I can't see that photo any other way now. It's Donald Trump.
1: Isn't it?
4: Just as Marilyn Monroe.
1: Yeah.
4: That is very good.
1: Nice to see you.
4: Lovely to see you,
1: Anything you needed to let us know or anything that's worth
4: – No, I was just – I did – I know, Pete, you've been all over the world recently.
2: Yes.
4: And I was – I travelled recently and I went to Namibia.
2: Oh, wow.
4: And I sent you a text from Namibia. There's a big sand dune called Big Daddy there, which
2: they're named after me.
4: It's amazing, Pete, because you visited on the Amazing Race. You went, had to climb it and go. And I took a photo of it and I sent it to Pete and I just said, Big Daddy says hi. And then he never replied. And it occurred to me that he might have just got a text without the photo. That just says Big Daddy.
1: That you now refer to yourself as Big Daddy.
2: Well, he's changed.
4: So I just want to clarify that's not what happened. And I apologise if that was misunderstood.
2: Big Daddy says hi. The photo hasn't downloaded. I haven't downloaded it. So it just says Big Daddy says hi. So I'm being hacked. I'm not answering that.
4: Sorry to use the radio waves to clarify that, but I thought it was necessary.
1: I like your new name.
4: Thank you.
1: I think it's a very post-project name for you.
4: Takes
1: it's
4: me back
1: like
4: to the dress.
1: It's like P. Diddy. You know, he kept changing his name.
4: Yeah, that's what I should do.
1: Oh, sorry, it's probably not.
4: Let's hope we don't have the same story arc as it. Yeah. Thanks.
2: Let's do a non-broadcast catch-up one day soon.
4: What?
2: Before the end of the year.
4: Are we at least going to invite Paps or something?
2: We'll put on Insta.
4: Okay.
2: We'll live stream. Hey,
5: 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Carrie and Tommy will be right back after this.
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1: I airdropped it to him. I'm not an idiot. 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
10: 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A crash on East Link southbound before Ferntree Gully Road. Delays are back to Boronia Road. In Scoresby, a crash on Ferntree Gully Road citybound after East Link. That's in the left-hand lane. 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
5: 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Just being so crazy right now. Drums. Take that, rewind it back.
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23: Carrie and Tommy are about to go back to back.
26: To back.
23: To back. To back.
26: My back. Lick my back.
31: So I'm going to bring you a bit of Ray music news, but just before we came on air, I was surprised to hear you say you're a big Ray fan.
32: This album may contain Traces of Hope or whatever it's called. It's a great album. I liked it. I saw it in my algorithm and I saw somebody recommend it who I admire and their musical taste. Checked it out. I love Ray.
31: Favourite tune?
32: The WhatsApp Shakespeare. Boom.
31: What's WhatsApp Boom. Shakespeare?
32: WhatsApp Shakespeare.
31: I don't think I
32: WhatsApp
31: know that
32: one. Is an app.
31: Is there a song called WhatsApp Shakespeare?
32: Do you listen to Ray at all?
31: I
32: clickety clack.
31: You've just looked this up before.
32: I have not.
31: As if you know clickety clack.
32: I can also tell you at the end of that album, she does credits and she sings, thanking the producers and everybody who worked on the album. Very, it's like a music. The whole album's like a musical.
31: It is like
32: it's
31: a musical.
32: Very cool.
31: She's incredibly
32: this
31: talented.
32: This is a better review that you could have given, I think.
31: Sure, she could put it maybe on one of her very, very successful albums that she's done. And the reason
32: very
31: I bring
32: successful.
31: This up is because someone commented underneath one of her posts recently to call her a one-hit wonder. And I love nothing better than when musicians and stars clap back at the little keyboard warriors that are
32: James
31: sitting
32: Blunt.
31: In it. Yes.
32: Get your James Blunt on.
31: So she shared a video on TikTok and it's just her standing in front of three plaques and it's her three Spotify billion stream plaques. So the first one was for Prada. Yeah, Pete.
32: Yeah.
31: Get it, Pete.
32: Well, the devil wears it. Now I'm wearing it.
31: The second one was for her song, Escapism.
33: Just a heartbroken high heel, 6 inch in the back of the nightclub, sipping champagne.
31: God, she's good. And the last one, you would absolutely know this one.
32: Of course. Yes.
31: You know I can rap a little bit to that.
32: Do it now!
31: In my own park. I would like a ring, I would like a ring, I would like a diamond ring on my wedding finger. I would like a big and shiny diamond that I can wave around and talk about it. And when the day is here, forgive me, God, that I could ever doubt it. Until death, a doer, doer, doer, is here without a doubt about it. This man is testing me, help me, God, I need you to tell me, baby. Pretty good,
32: That's
31: isn't
32: pretty
31: it?
32: Pretty good. Oh, I was worried early. When you said the first three or four lines, I want a ring, I want a ring, I want a ring, I'm like, okay, you're just going to say that how many times?
31: She does say it quite
32: often. And then you went into it. I liked it.
31: She captioned the post saying, not being petty, just saying. And someone underneath commented and said, maybe three hit thunder, a better nickname. You get the thunder bit. Hit thunder. Yeah, I get the play on words with wonder. I just mean, what's thunder mean?
32: No, but did you? Like, because it rhymes with wonder.
31: I got it. Do you think it three hit thunder?
32: Well, she's adding a bit of sass to it, maybe. Like, yeah, she's bringing the thunder.
31: The comment woman. It wasn't Ray that said that. It was someone in the comment section.
32: Can you rap again, please?
31: Anyway, I thought we'd get a bit of Ray on now. What song can we go into? Kizzy, what have we got?
32: What's up, Shakespeare?
1: Where is my husband?
31: How about we play Where is My Husband with her during the rap, not me.
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0: Barry and Tommy driving you home for your Tuesday arvo. Tommy is away today. We've got Pete Hellier filling in.
1: So I did just mention I went to Olivia Dean last night. Amazing show.
2: Yeah.
1: It was obviously a touchy subject because not all of our team got tickets. They were definitely trying to find them at the last minute.
2: And that's why I'm surprised you're wearing the tour T-shirt
1: into the office.
2: You're like a Sydney Roosters fan going to an office full of Newcastle Knights fans in their,
1: you know what?
2: In their Guernsey.
1: No, but you know what?
2: What?
1: In this case, the reason I'm wearing it is not to rub anything in. Oh, it is to rub something in. It's in to rub how much of a hero I am. Because last night, I went above and beyond for my fellow team members. Actually, just one. I wouldn't have done it for all of them, but I did do it for one of them. So I was sitting at the concert last night and I opened Instagram because she was a bit late on stage and I was like, no, I'll just kill some time. And I see that producer Kizzy, Kieran here, who desperately wanted tickets yesterday, had got tickets to see Olivia Dean. And I was like, yes, he's coming. Amazing.
2: Yes.
1: Right? Amazing. And then I saw the next post that said that he had purchased them for the wrong night. And she was coming on in literally 5 minutes' time and he lives half an hour away and he was never going to get there. So suddenly he was trying to sell Olivia Dean tickets. He'd bought three for him and his girlfriend. I don't know why he bought three, but he bought three. Why'd you buy three?
3: Our friend's going to come too, but she lives even further away than us.
1: Okay. And then he realised he wasn't going to get to see the concert, right? I started texting. I was like, oh my God, you're a duffer. What have you done?
2: Duffer.
1: He was like, duffer. It's a funny word, isn't it?
2: It's a great word.
1: And then he was like, I know I spent $600 and now we can't go. And so now, you know, his girlfriend's not going to go, okay, but let's pay it again and go the next night. So that's his Olivia Dean experience gone.
2: Done.
1: Right? So I was sitting there and I was like, what if I went outside and tried to offload the tickets? Like, what if I tried to sell them?
2: Oh, really?
1: Right? I've never done it before, but I thought I've got like powers of persuasion.
2: Get a little commission as well.
1: I said to Kizzy, do you want me to go try sell them outside? And he goes, oh my God, that would be amazing. Only if, you know, it doesn't interrupt the show. And then I looked at the clock and she was on in literally like 3 minutes. And I did have to do the, how much do I love Kizzy? Because I do not want to miss the start of the show.
2: The start of the concert is the best moment of the concert, arguably.
1: It is. So I decided that I'm a team player. And that if I missed it, I missed it. I wanted to try and get Kizzy's $600 back. So I raced through the stadium. It was like I was on Amazing Race. You've done Amazing Race, obviously.
2: Yeah.
1: This was my Amazing Race.
2: Okay.
1: I raced up through the stadium. I raced through. Then I saw the queues outside because people were still trying to get in. I said to the lady, oh, my God, I've got some tickets to sell. And she was like, what? I was like, I've got my hand on three tickets. Is there anyone outside that might want them? And she was like, oh, I'm not sure. And I said, can you let me out and let me back in if I quickly go and out? And she goes, okay, just come out this door. And so she let me out the door and I bolted through this line of people, saw two people sitting on some grass outside the stadium. And I said, does anyone want tickets to Olivia Dean? And they were like, yes. Oh, my God.

0: God. Yes, they were like, we do, we do. They were like, it was like all their Christmases had come at once.
1: Yeah, because they think that's Carrie from Carrie and Tommy. She's going to give away free tickets.
0: They didn't. I don't feel like they knew who I was.
1: They would have thought there was free tickets about to be given away.
0: I did then say, because I could sense they had no concept that I was anybody of any, you know, like that I could have just been some dodgy guy trying to give them, woman trying to give them tickets. So I said, I'm from the radio, is what I said. I'm from the radio. The tickets are legit. And then, like, but then I was like, I don't want to miss the start of the show. Here's the guy's number. You deal with him. And so then suddenly I just thrust the number to them, text Kizzy and said, you call them, you sort out, went back in, got in for the start of the show, sold his tickets.
2: It took a good 15 minutes because they thought they were being scammed.
0: Did they?
2: They were from the UK. They live in Adelaide and they'd flown over from Adelaide to see Olivia Dean with no tickets. But they were like,
0: they were just going
2: to
0: wing it.
2: They're just going to wing it and see if they could get in on either night because she's performing tonight in Melbourne as well. So they thought they were being scammed because they had no idea who you were. And when you were like radio, that, I think that made it worse, if anything.
0: Oh, did it? Also, because the speed, the ferocity and ferocity. And the just the energy I carried as I approached them was a lot. Like I was like pretty much like, oh my God, is anyone want tickets?
2: So they had to run around the stadium because the tickets were for the floor. So they had to run around the stadium and I transferred them because I didn't want to be scammed, obviously. I wanted my money back. So I transferred them one ticket to test the ticket and then they would send the money and then I'd send the other two tickets. Now during this, there's only two of them. I was like, you have to buy all three. Like I need my money back. They helped another person outside.
0: Did they?
2: This is the best part of the story, I think.
3: Hang it forward.
2: A person who had just been scammed by someone outside the stadium who didn't transfer a real ticket. They didn't give her a real ticket. They gave a third person a free ticket to Olivia Dean.
0: Oh, my God. See? One good deed leads to lives being saved.
4: Are you trying to take credit for their good deed now?
0: Well, if I hadn't started the good deed, chain. You'd have ended up with their good deed.
3: It's a good deed chain.
0: Yeah. Oh, that's wonderful.
2: Yeah, so someone got in for free. But they, I got my money back bar the processing.
0: I don't now complain. So hold on. I can't. You want me to go back out and get you the processing?
2: You get me $80, that'd be good.
4: Surely the couple from Adelaide are the real heroes, yeah.
2: Are they?
4: Your money back and you didn't do much.
0: Oh, my God. I could have sat there and done nothing. Don't take this moment away from us.
3: Okay, let's take calls. Who's the real hero?
0: No, I want to hear from people because I was surprised that people do just rock up and wing it and hope that they'll get in. And this must happen at major events all the time, like grand finals or Olympics. And I want to know from people on 13, 10, 60, when have you just winged it? Like when have you gone, we've got no ticket, we've got no way of getting in, we're going to go there and get ourselves to this, whatever it is, game or performance or whatever. It's called 13, 10, 60.
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10: 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A crash in Footscray on Gordon Street, northbound before Ballarat Road. In Scoresby, there's a crash on Pertree Gully Road, citybound after East Link. It's blocking the left-hand lane delay, stretching back to Stud Road. This week at IGA, get Primo Shortcut Rhineless Bacon, 750 grams, half price, just $8.40. 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
12: 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Carrie and Tommy.
13: 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This is

0: New stuff from Ash. That one's called Stop the Wedding. It's Carrie and Tommy for your drive home. Tommy's away. We've got Pete Hellier filling in. And right now on 13 10 60.
1: When did you wing it? When did you not have a ticket for something and you were like, I'm just going to go and find my way in? Because last night, one of our producers here bought tickets the wrong night for Olivia Dean. I was at the concert and said, I'm going to go outside with the tickets online and try and flog them to someone that didn't have tickets. Hero, I know.
2: Yeah.
1: I can hear what you're all thinking. Anyway, these poor people thought they were being scammed. They weren't. I organised for them to get the tickets. They then on gave one of their extra tickets to this poor lady who had just been scammed. It was a happy story all round.
2: Good deeds, promote good deeds.
1: But I couldn't believe that they were just sitting there thinking at some point they'll get a ticket to get in. Tammy, when did you wing it and get yourself into something?
3: We flew to Canada from Sydney 2 years ago to see Taylor Swift's Eras Tour.
1: But with tickets?
3: No tickets. So we'd seen her in Sydney, four times in Sydney. We flew to Melbourne to see her. Then we needed closure, so we needed to go to Canada to see the final show. So we flew to Toronto to get that, try to get to that concert, but the tickets are too expensive. So we saved our money in the hope to see the final show. And 2 days before the concert, we got tickets.
1: So I know people that couldn't even get to see one of Taylor's show. How the hell did you see four of Taylor's shows in Australia? Oh, that's insane, Tammy. How do you get those tickets?
3: My son is a bigger Swiftie, and he was manifesting before she even released the tickets that he was going to go to every Sydney show, and then we managed to get to Melbourne as well.
2: So the key is manifesting.
3: Mm. Manifesting, absolutely. But the first time he got the tickets was a fluke because he tried to get one night. It said you couldn't, so we tried for a second night and somehow he managed to get two nights in one transaction.
1: Do you know what's funny, though, how you said you got to Vancouver and you're like, the tickets were just too expensive, but you'd flown all the way from Australia to Vancouver, which would have cost you what? Like thousands?
3: We've sworn to secrecy. We'll never tell anyone what we paid for the tickets.
1: Well done, Tammy. Well done.
2: Before the merchandise as well.
3: Oh, we have a Taylor room in our house, but we were in
1: It's getting weird now, Tammy.
3: We were in row ZZ in the stadium, like the very back row.
1: Oh, don't. We're not getting the violins out for you, Tammy. This is the sixth time you've seen it. How funny. Good job, Tammy. Who have you got there?
2: Matt, you sound like a guy who likes to put your fate into the hands of the gods. What did you do?
4: Well, look, it wasn't anything flying from Australia to Canada, but I was at uni at the time and living in Newcastle, had some mates in Bathurst. So I've driven over there in an attempt to go to the Bathurst 1000. Now, these being locals, they sort of knew their way around, but none of us had tickets. They got a cab driver to drop us in the middle of the bush, in the middle of nowhere. We're lugging Eskies and all our gear, like food and stuff, through the bush. And then we come to this big open field. There's like a creek has sort of just carved its way through this like field, kind of like imagine World War One, the trenches, and we're sort of just running across these fields, diving down these like 2-3 meter drops into these creek beds, sticking up, having a look around, running again. Then we just sort of get to this corner. It's the first corner of the Bathurst track.
1: Oh my God.
4: Big open field, there's grass everywhere. There's like no one around, and there's just this group of us wandering in with our Eskies. For some reason, the security guards didn't stop us. No one said anything. Just
1: when you walk
4: right
1: with
4: in
1: purpose, Matt, sometimes you could just, when you're meant to be there, you just pretend you're meant to be there.
2: Yeah,
4: that's right. But the Eskies kind of, I don't know if that gave it away or not, but we just sort of, just wandered in and away we went.
2: It's a fine line between the greatest day of your life and a true crime documentary, isn't it? Because I thought when he dropped you off in the middle of the bush, I thought this is
1: the body was going to end up in the Esky.
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1: Bye.
2: See ya.
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9: 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A crash on the Monash outbound after Ferntree Gully Road is in the left-hand lane. Delays are back to Blackburn Road. In Scoresby, a crash on Ferntree Gully Road, city-bound after East Link in the left-hand lane. 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
22: Good evening, I'm Celeste Mitsiu. A tram ride has turned nasty in South Melbourne with a 51-year-old woman stabbed in a random attack. She is recovering in the Alfred with a wound to her neck, while police have detained a 37-year-old man who fled the scene. 28 by Sam Wood has cut ties with the fitness guru after he was charged with domestic violence offences. The business will now go by just 28, while Wood will reappear in court on Thursday and try to get bail. The Coalition has fired off a major migration promise, vowing to more than halve the number of people coming to Australia if it wins government. The plan would cut migration to 100,000 a year and slash international student numbers. And much-loved comedian Judith Lucy has revealed she's battling breast cancer. She's set to undergo a double mastectomy as she starts the next stage of her treatment.
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24: Jane Bunn here. Cold and dry this evening, a low of 9. Turning sunny tomorrow, 17. Sunny to finish the weekend, much warmer. 23 on Thursday, 26 on Friday. For Melbourne's best news, sport and weather, watch 7 News tonight at 6.
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27: 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The Neil Diamond musical is now playing at Melbourne's Princess Theatre. 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

0: Tuesday. Here we are for the happy hour. Fee-fev, I tell you what, you two are looking so good for a Tuesday.
1: Well, thank you. Are you saying that just because you got a haircut and you want us to talk about how good it
0: please
1: is?
0: Please don't you.
2: Is that what you took out of that? What do we look like on every other day?
0: Yeah, I knew you would think that as
2: you
0: well.
2: You just said just for a Tuesday.
0: Yeah, Tuesdays, you know, you're feeling a bit, the weekend's here, maybe
2: you've
0: had a
2: shave. How do we look on a Monday? How do we look on a Wednesday?
0: You look great every day. Just for a Tuesday, you look exceptionally better. Mm. That's how I feel anyway.
2: Interesting.
0: Yeah.
1: You do look good though, and you've had a good haircut.
2: Thank
1: Josiah.
2: You.
1: Now, coming up in this happy hour, we're excited because our good friend Ed Cavalli is going to join us.
0: Yes, he will be. Good timing as well because Fev, Nick's away. If you heard the happy hour yesterday, him and his beautiful wife Luch had their third baby, which was very exciting, but there is a conspiracy around the birth of his child. And Fev, you're going to tell us all about it next.
2: Yeah, I'm going to unpack his story. 101.9

0: 4, your Tuesday evening. Hello, it is the happy hour with Fifi Fev and Nick, joined by Ed Cavill.
1: If you've missed it, Nick Cody and his beautiful wife, Lucia, had a gorgeous
2: royal
1: baby boy,
2: Archibald.
1: Archie. So he's on his paternity leave.
3: Beautiful.
1: Now, Ed, when he called us yesterday, and he messaged Fev, Josiah and I on the weekend when Archie was born, but we didn't know the story. Yesterday, he told the story of Archie's delivery.
4: Friday night, Lucci said to me, Nick, I think the start of contractions.
1: Ooh.
4: I'm like, no worries. Lucci starts walking out to the car and says, nah, I'm coming back in. I can feel a head. I go, pardon? 10:55 at night. We called 000 and said, hey, this is what's happening. They said, get some towels, get some pillows. 11:05, Archie's here.
1: You had a baby at home on the bathroom floor.
4: A baby in the bathroom floor. I delivered Archie.
1: Nick, that is an amazing story.
4: It was so beautiful.
1: Did you video it? Did you set up some GoPros?
4: I actually had my hands full.
2: Shaky hands too.
1: Now, Ed, Fev has a theory about this, and I hope Cody is listening because this is going to kick off.
3: I also hope any woman who's given birth is listening.
2: Yeah. Well, Nick loves a story. Now, he told a story about a bear when he went up to Alaska or wherever the hell he was.
1: When he joined the show, Ed, he goes, oh, I've got this amazing story. And we've never let him actually finish the story because we get so bored halfway through.
2: He got chased by a bear on his bike.
3: Wow, that sounds pretty good.
1: Yes.
2: Yeah, but he just didn't deliver it properly. And I don't think it happened.
3: Okay.
2: I think he made it up.
0: Actually, is that even an opener, Ed?
3: Here we go.

0: it's not.
1: Right.
2: Yeah.
1: Wow. Now, it's nice to get Third Eye Blind back together to actually perform that. So thank you.
2: And now we're back. We're back on this. I'm going to go down this path.
1: Well, here we go.
2: Now, Looch, amazing wife, amazing mother, having a baby at home, powerful.
3: And I couldn't do that.
2: It's very impressive. Mm. And literally within 5 minutes, little Archie was out. Mm. Now, the way Nick told that story, I think he made it up.
1: Good.
2: I reckon he's like, I'm going to be off the air for 2 weeks. And I'm like, I've got to go in on Monday and tell a big story, and then it can carry on and we can talk about it. And then,
3: you'll finally get recognised for an amazing story.
2: And it's like, you know, I reckon they might have planned a home birth. Right. Maybe.
1: Got the kiddie pull out, chuck it in the living room.
2: Yeah. Yep. And then Nick made it all about himself. And I did this and I did that.
1: I did notice that.
2: Luch pushed the baby out herself.
1: Yep.
2: And I reckon she actually caught the baby herself. I reckon she did everything. Because I've seen Nick play footy and he landed on me and hurt my knee.
1: Is that right?
2: He very unco. He doesn't know what he's doing.
1: Wow.
2: And he's got shaky hands.
1: Very shaky.
2: Lack of copper.
1: Known for them. Ever since he got attacked by a bear, very shaky hands.
2: Yeah, very shaky hands. I reckon he stood there frozen. Because I've seen babies being, and I froze. Look, because it's an amazing sight.
1: Oh, yes,
2: watching a baby get pulled out of a mum's tummy or delivered. It's like, blokes, we don't.
1: No, we're backing off. We're hands up, backing away.
2: I froze. I took a camera in and I was like, oh, I didn't even press play.
1: Wow.
2: I had the video camera and and the doc's like, hey, mate, did you record it? I go, I didn't press play.
1: Okay.
2: He reckons he went in there, gung-ho, got the towels. Oh, I delivered it. Shut up, mate. I reckon Looch did everything.
1: Wow.
3: But you've gone a step further. You think it was a planned home birth, but he's pulling it off as we were on our way to the hospital.
2: Right. And then it was an emergency. It was all him.
3: Okay, him.
2: I think he had the baby.
1: Wow. You think Looch actually was like, may I please go to hospital? And he's going, no, we're staying here make this up.
2: Yeah, and it's a great story. It's a great story.
1: Is it
2: amazing? It'd probably get phenomenal.
1: Wow.
3: I didn't go there. I never for a second.
2: You agreed with me.
3: No, I didn't. You finding a conspiracy theory in the birth of Nick Cody's child.
4: No, but to add weight to Fev is when I had my beautiful daughter, Nick was giving it to me because I wanted to have a home birth. And he was like, oh, you're a hippie, you're this and that. So now.
2: You are a hippie,
4: cover,
2: though.
4: Yeah, but I don't. I want to have a home birth.
2: I reckon Looch did everything.
4: Yeah.
2: I reckon Nick froze.
1: Wow.
3: So hang on, I want to get this clear. You think he froze. Do you think it was one, a planned home birth that he's now saying was an emergency birth?
2: Maybe not planned.
3: Or you think he was involved.
2: Who was the other person that he put in? Anna? Who was it?
3: That was Ash the neighbour.
2: Ash the neighbour. I reckon Ash the neighbour did everything too. I reckon it was the women that did it. Nick just stood there and was like, ah!
1: Frozen.
3: Whoa.
1: Frozen.
2: There's a bear. No, it's Archie.
3: I mean, Fev, you and Josiah are king of the conspiracy theories, and that is now your theory on the birth of little Archie Cody. Well, unfortunately for you, our dear friend has been listening, Nick Cody.
5: Hey, what's going on?
2: Oh, here he is, old froze boy.
3: Fev's got a conspiracy theory on the birth.
5: Oh, theory.
2: It's a good theory.
5: Looch did push little Archie out in 6 minutes. It took. It
2: was five yesterday. You see, the story's changing.
1: Oh my goodness.
5: This is how wild it was. Didn't get her pants or shoes off.
1: What?
5: Well, she was walking out to, well, meant to hop in the car to drive to the hospital. It didn't get there. Had to turn around. And
2: the baby come through the pants.
5: Our mate Ash, she had arseless chaps on.

0: Yeah, we love that for your happy hour on your Tuesday evening right across Australia. Fifi Fevenick hanging out with you, joined by Ed Cavalier.
1: It's a video that's going viral, gone viral over the last couple of days from a wedding that actually happened a year ago.
2: Oh.
1: And that's good in as much as obviously the marriage is still up and it's been successful for 12 months at least.
2: Let's see.
1: Considering in the moment, whilst the groom and bride were at the altar, the groom got the bride's name wrong. Have we got audio on it, Josiah, please?
3: Touché.
4: Take B.
3: Take B.
4: Emily Grace Pumphrey.
3: Emily Grace Pumphrey.
4: Emma.
3: Emma Grace Pumphrey.
1: Now, what makes that worse is Emma, her sister's called Emily.
5: So that's on the parents.
1: Well, hang on. We've got Emma, the bride, on the line.
6: How are you, Emily?
4: And you know what? I'll answer to either just because my whole childhood was being called both.
1: Do you know what's funny, though, Em? Because I've called you another name, Em. But Emma, when I heard it, I went, oh, no, how did he get her name wrong? Mm. But calling your sister's name instead of yours makes it even more unfortunate. Yeah. But then, when we found out your sister's name was Emily and you're Emma, that is a good question for your parents. Yeah. I thought Emma was a derivative of Emily.
5: I thought that too.
4: Yeah, I've never really thought about it. Obviously, I've just been called both my whole life. My dad made a good wedding speech that night because of it. And he was like, you know, I kind of thought they were a bit too similar. And then it's never been a problem until today, clearly. But luckily, we all laughed. So it was all good.
6: Sorry, I don't mean to be rude, Em, but are you in a cult? I mean, has everyone got the same name, essentially?
4: No, you know what? No. And I purposely named my children something so different from each other. So we would never have that problem.
5: Yeah, with Emily, how did she take that? And is your husband and Emily friends? Are they
4: I met him like right before COVID, so we weren't really traveling, so they haven't really spent a lot of time together.
6: You certainly made an impact.
4: That's why I'm like, yeah. Apparently.
1: Wow. Now, Emma, so obviously that moment, which has gone viral, calling your sister's name out at the altar, but is this right? Have I heard, did your hubby also nearly have a punch on with the priest?
6: Oh, my God.
4: Absolutely not. There was no priest, so I don't know where that came from.
1: Do you know where I think I know where it's come from, Emma. We've actually had Justine call in.
6: Oh, my goodness.
1: Are you there, Justine?
6: Oh, my goodness.
7: Hey, guys. How you going?
5: Good.
1: Justine, tell us about the punch-on.
7: Well, my mum missed me walking down the aisle. She came in a separate car and they got held up with train stops or whatever, and no one realised actually that she wasn't at the front when I walked down the aisle. When I got down the front of the aisle, we realised that she wasn't there, and so I wanted to leave and walk down the aisle again so she wouldn't miss it. My husband said, yep, okay, do that. And the priest said, no, you're going to embarrass her, you're going to make a fool of yourself, just stand here.
1: Ooh.
7: And I said, no, I want to do it again. And I turned to go, and the priest grabbed my arm.
6: Ooh.
7: And so then my husband grabbed the priest's arm.
1: Whoa.
7: And
5: there was an arm off.
7: Yep, there was words interchanged it was in a church and I was wearing like a latte colour dress and the priest even said while we were standing there, interesting that I wasn't wearing white.
6: Yeah. Fair enough.
7: And then I actually didn't end up walking down the aisle because my mum came in when all this was happening. And so we went through with the ceremony and the minute the ceremony was over we faced the people to come back down the aisle, the priest de-robed and he was wearing a Hawaiian shirt and board shorts underneath and turned all the lights off as he left the church. And so he walked out. Yeah.
5: It's like a Temu priest.
1: He did a walkout though.
7: Yeah. Yeah.
5: I reckon mum was on the burger and cokes. Come on, let's go.
6: Wow.
7: It was so bad. And then I was getting my nails done at the nail salon and the lady said to me, how'd the wedding go? And I said, oh, it's really great. Apart from this, the priest is a devil priest and blah, blah, blah. And about 2 weeks later, I got a letter from the priest saying, how dare I slander him? And I'm thinking, how do you know what I've said? And the nail technician that was sitting next to my nail technician goes to that church and told him everything I said.
5: Gotta be careful what you talk about at the nail salon.
6: But also, if you're a priest, wouldn't you rather go with God told me?
1: Yeah.
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11: 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Broken down track in Keil or east on Keil or Park Drive, northbound of the Old Calder Highway. It's in the middle lane. Also a crash on the Monash outbound after Ventry Gully Road in the left-hand lane. Delays back past Forster Road. 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And now you're up to date on Melbourne's number one hit music station with the Foxes. 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
0: Want more of the Fox's Fifi, Fev and Nick?
1: Yes!
0: I love it.
1: Yes!
0: Search Fifi, Fev, Nick on your socials for all the behind-the-scenes chaos.

0: Yeah, because this is the happy hour. You might be a bit hungry now for dinner, but if you've got lunch plans tomorrow, get a classic burger and drink for just $10 at Betty Burgers. That's your lunch sorted. Break up with your burger and move on, because moving on tastes pretty good.
1: Betty's Burgers.
2: $10, beautiful. That's a great deal.
1: That's a great deal.
0: Really good deal. We love Betty's Burgers. Thanks for looking after the happy hour. It's made me happy. Up next, so will these stories.
2: Yeah, amazing birth stories. See, everyone's got a birth story. Nick's got his at the moment, yes, that Feathers call BS on. He thinks he made it up. But you're going to hear some phenomenal birth stories next. Melbourne's

0: Good song getting you through your Tuesday evening on your late drive home. It is Fifi Fevenick joined by Ed Cavalli.
1: Yes, because Nick is off enjoying the early days with his brand new baby boy, Archie.
2: Yeah.
1: And why are you looking like that, Fev? Already he's looked at
2: really?
1: Me skeptically.
2: Sat back, had a sip of his drink.
3: I'm just having a sip of
1: No, I think you're saying that because we know that Luch is in a hotel.
3: Yeah, Luch is
1: and
3: having
1: Nick's
3: grass.
1: At home without the baby.
2: Fantastic.
1: He's parenting Charlie and Max.
2: Comic Sans, him and Warwick Cabba, living at large.
1: But he told a story yesterday and he said it in such a way that I don't think we understood the, it was momentous.
3: Magnitude.
1: I don't know whether we want to play it again. This was Nick, and if you missed this yesterday, it was about this time.
3: It was.
1: How his baby was delivered spontaneously.
4: Friday night, Luchi said to me, Nick, I think the start of contractions.
1: Ooh.
4: I'm like, no worries. Luchi starts walking out to the car and says, nah, I'm coming back in. I can feel a head. I go, pardon? 10:55 at night. We called 000 and said, hey, this is what's happening. They said, get some towels, get some pillows. 11:05, Archie's here.
1: You had a baby at home on the bathroom floor.
4: A baby in the bathroom floor. I delivered Archie.
1: Nick, that is an amazing story.
4: It was so beautiful.
1: Did you video it? Did you set up some GoPros?
4: I actually had my hands full.
3: And if Nick was here, because he's Mr. English and Mr. Dictionary, I would have said to him, on the bathroom floor, not in the bathroom floor.
1: Thank you. Any chance, of a dig. But also for us, it was a big moment on our show because, as we said to you earlier, Ed, Nick has never had an amazing story. And finally he's got one.
2: Yes.
1: And we thought in honour of Nick finally having a cracking, amazing story, we would, and we don't usually do this because on Fridays is when we have our segment, Is It Amazing? But we are doing a special edition, Is It Amazing? Birth Stories.
2: Wow.
5: Is it amazing? Yes, it's amazing.

0: Julian, what is your story?
1: Oh, I think his is pretty amazing, but mine was sort of the same. Our second daughter into the shower, and I was actually sort of hosing my wife down, as best as that sounds, as she was going through contractions. And I said to her, "Are you feeling okay?" Her voice just changed, and all of a sudden, I delivered our second daughter. I gave my daughter to her. We sort of stopped and looked at each other and said, "I think we've just delivered the baby in the shower." Looked across to try to hit the nurse's button that seemed about a kilometre away at the other end of the shower cubicle. We walked ourselves out back into the room, sat down, got some towels and thought, "Oh, we better call a nurse and make sure that everything's fine." That was at about 10 past 12 in the morning. And by about lunchtime that very same day, we had her at home.
2: Wow.
0: Your daughter just slipped into the world. Just, I've heard about this, the slipping out. Just there.
3: Just like a water slide. Just.
4: So, Julian, are you saying if there's any women listening who are perhaps over their term, Fief?
0: Yes.
4: If they're past the term, mm-hmm. and I know that my wife said, "I just want this, our second
0: daughter.
4: Let's get it out." So you're saying, Julian, that husbands and wives around Melbourne should just turn the hose on them?
1: Sure, yes. Let's go with that one.
4: Get him in the garden. Get him under the sprinkler.
3: Jules, was she standing up or did she lay down in the shower?
1: Yeah, no, she was standing up, holding onto a rail, and all of a sudden...
0: Been hosed down.
3: I thought she might have laid down to push it out,
4: it's just stand and deliver.
3: Stand and deliver to another level.
2: Wow. Well, the story, guys.
0: Yes, it is amazing.
3: That's unbelievable. That's got Cody's covered.
0: I've often thought, and I have never studied midwifery, I believe.
4: Midwifery.
0: But I think surely standing is the best position to have a baby.
4: Well, are we the only animal/mammal in the world that tries to give birth lying down?
3: Well, I think back in the old days, like in ancient times, they did stand up. But then, I've seen this. And then now they make them, the women lay down.
4: Why change?
3: Something to do with...
2: It's honestly medicine, money, hospitals, easier, safer. Yeah. But Fee, I was looking at home birth videos before we had ours because we wanted to, but we didn't. Yeah. And they were all standing up.
3: Yeah, everyone stands up.
2: Yeah.
0: Julian, great story. We've now got Tamika.
5: Hi.
0: Tamika, this is your moment. What is your amazing birth story?
5: I gave birth to my daughter in the car earlier this year while we were driving.
0: Were you driving?
3: BYD?
5: No, my partner was driving at the time. Thankfully.
3: Lucky you didn't hit any potholes.
0: So talk us through that. You're just sitting there.
4: Dislodged.
2: Yeah.
0: And what's happened?
5: So I actually had early contractions from the night before. So they started, I was in the hospital when they started and they sent me home because they were so sporadic still. And then we went about our day the next day, just doing everything, taking our son to childcare. We went to the hospital again because I actually had an iron infusion. Went home, picked our son up, went home. I breastfed my son and it put me into active labour. From active labour, was in it for 25 minutes. Once my waters broke, she was born 8 minutes later.
0: In the car?
5: Down the, what's it called? The footwell.
0: She just popped into the footwell?
5: Yeah, so I had to catch her hip.
4: Your partner wouldn't pull over?
5: We were on a road that was, you could only go like one each way.
0: Okay, that is impressive.
3: Were you in front seat or back seat?
4: Yeah.
0: Front seat.
4: Means you can use the transit.
3: Yeah, then you put your legs up.
4: That's too amazing.
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10: 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A crash on the Monash outbound near Ferntree Gully Road. It's in the left-hand emergency lane with speed back to 40. Also a crash to watch out for in Rockbank on Greigs Road westbound just after Troops Road. 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
3: Hello, it's James from the Rogue Traders. We are live on the air right now.
4: Hello.
3: Nat Bass is here too.
4: We were talking yesterday.
3: Come on.
4: So, I'm all right.
3: The Rogue Traders, we talked to them yesterday,
4: but we're
3: on Zoom.
4: Yeah.
5: Yes.
4: Now we're here.
3: We're at the flat.
4: Can I just say, the graphics are amazing. Now we're actually in person. The resolution is incredible.
5: Thank you, guys.
3: Well, thank you, Surprise Rogue Traders.
5: I love
3: you.
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9: For your late drive home, it's Fifi, Fev and Nick's happy hour.
17: It's been a great happy hour. Nick's off, had his baby, or his wife did, the third child. Good on you, mate. Enjoy your paternal leave. That we call it paternity?
5: Paternity leave.
18: Paternal.
17: Either one of those, take your pick.
18: It's been a big day. You can take like 6 months off of that, can't you?
13: Yeah.
18: How long can you take off of that?
5: You know what? I wouldn't want to say.
17: You can do whatever you want.
5: Get into trouble.
18: Oh, yeah. True. Some people get longer. No.
5: Well, is it,
18: you can't discriminate.
5: Do you know what? Whatever you need.
17: Yes. It's 2026. But Ed Cavalier, kind enough to stick around for the happy hour. And up next, there's an interesting observation about Ed Cavalier we're going to unpack next.
5: Mm.
17: Bev, you've noticed something. In fact, you've noticed this about Ed for a very long time.
18: Yeah, he skips a sort of, he skips a day.
5: You're going to objectify his body next.
18: Yeah, and you're going to look it up and down.

0: It's the happy hour. How good's this for you? Tuesday evening. Hello, Fifi Fevenick, joined by Egg Cavalier.
1: We're in trouble because we were talking about our wonderful friend and guest in the studio, Ed Cavalier.
2: Great to be here. Thank you so much. I feel so welcome.
1: Yeah, well, we love having you. We were talking about you before you arrived. Uh-huh. You didn't hear it. Now,
3: Josiah, hang on.
1: We were talking about Josiah, and I don't know whether you agree with this or disagree with it. He's had his hair done while he was up in Port Douglas.
2: Yeah.
1: When I say done, sort of crafted, sculpted.
2: Yeah.
1: And I think he could be, I think he could easily model like Davidoff or Aramis. He's like an aftershave model.
3: He's definitely like a Temu model.
2: He's very much, he could definitely be a part-time model. I think he's got real Tarot Cash vibes.
3: Yeah.
0: You know, I love a white loafer, so I would love to wear that with a suit.
3: Oh, yeah.
1: Or he's got, like either a model or Lord Farquaad. That's the other joke about him.
2: Yeah. He does have sort of a mildly inbred look to him.
1: But
2: nicely inbred.
1: Was referencing his body and his legs. And then you came up. And I'm going to...
3: I said...
2: Body shaming.
3: From neck up, model.
2: Thank you.
3: Below that.
1: Well, no, let's out. We're going to be honest and have a candid conversation.
3: Exactly.
1: This is exactly what was said about you, Ed. Great combo.
0: Speaking of long legs and only upper body, Ed Cavalier's going to be joining us.
1: Do you know what?
3: He doesn't do leg day.
1: I hope Ed's listening.
3: He's got a great rig.
1: I've actually never looked at Ed's legs.
2: Thank you.
1: Yeah. You always talk about his legs.
3: Ed Cavalier's got great rig. Like he's a very well-built man.
1: Okay.
3: I said you were like Hulk.
2: Yeah, I appreciate that. Yeah. But now, what's his?
1: What you missed was I did say I will be checking his legs out because I don't look at your legs.
2: I imagine that's
1: like a man keeps their eyes when they're talking to a woman above the chin. You know, you're looking.
2: Is that what they mean when they say my eyes are up here? Is that?
1: And I want you to know, I've never given you the once over, and out of respect to our friendship.
2: Oh, well, that's disgusting. We've known each other. I'm actually disappointed.
3: I'm actually disappointed. People walk in here and she's like, ooh, all the time.
2: And never me.
3: Not you.
2: Oh, do you know what? I did not come and work in commercial radio to not be objectified.
1: Yeah. Well, Ed, I did objectify you when you walked in. I thought I'm going to have a look. And he's got shorts on today.
3: Yes, he always has shorts on.
1: And I...
3: Get it.
1: Did notice your lovely legs. They're great.
3: Skinny.
1: No, they...
3: When he walked out, you said they are toothpicks.
1: No, I didn't. I did not say that. I did not say that. That is an absolute lie.
2: Is that right?
1: I think you've got great legs.
2: Thank you so much.
1: There we go, Ed. I've checked him out now. Yeah, what are you looking at?
2: Well, I thought...
3: I'm seeing what you think's great about him.
2: I've actually been paid a lovely compliment once. Someone told me that I had lovely legs. They said my legs reminded them of Rhonda Birchmore.
1: They're long.
3: There you go. You're like
1: long legs.
3: Did you ever have wrestling figurines?
2: Yes.
3: Yeah. You are the top half of a wrestling figurine.
2: Thank you.
3: Like he's
2: and the bottom half of Barbie.
3: Because here you don't see it, but I've seen Ed with his top off, and I was like, whoa.
2: Thank you.
3: Appreciate that. Popeye's had spinach. and then he went to walk off, and I was like, ooh. what happened to the pins?
2: Yeah. I do skip leg day, to be honest.
4: That's it for Fifi Fevan Nick's happy hour. Thanks to Betty's Burgers. Lunch sorted for $10 at Betty's Burgers. Moving on, tastes pretty good.
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1: 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I'm Kid Laroi.
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0: It's Where It's At for everything music.
4: We're turning up the hot hits.
0: With Nick and Lauren.
5: Back at it for a Tuesday night in the words of Alex Warren. Last night's a fever dream to me. It almost feels like we didn't do a show. It almost feels like we weren't here.
6: When I was just listening to that intro, I was like, oh. We did a show already. We've been back, haven't we?
5: We've got Monday energy, but in a good way, if that makes sense.
6: Yes.
5: It's got a freshness to it.
6: This should be the Monday that we had yesterday.
5: Couldn't agree more.
6: Maybe I wasn't ready.
5: Yeah, you know what? It's all about the warm-up and then you sprint to the finish line. That's what we're doing.
6: And look, I'm not going to lie to you, Australia. I was in a pretty foul mood when I got in here today.
5: She
6: just
5: was.
6: For reasons beyond my control.
5: If those microphones could talk, and they do.
6: They do. So I hope no one was listening. But now I sit in here with my two buds.
5: Yeah.
6: And I'm good as new.
5: Good evening, producer K-Dot. He's in here too. We're having fun.
7: Yeah. Had a bit of dinner.
5: Yeah.
7: Laughing.
5: And now we're up and bopping, up and moving. Leon Bridges is joining the show tonight. One of the grooviest, but also can break your heart into a million pieces artists on the planet. Both of you have had biblical experiences seeing him live before.
6: Yes. Literally.
5: He'll jump in the Hot Hit Zoom room live from LA very soon. Also coming up.
6: Yeah.
5: Apparently, Mr. Bean is making a return to the television.
6: No, that's completely false.
5: Bean. Is it?
6: He's returning to the stage, and we're not sure about Mr. Bean. It is Rowan Atkinson.
5: And we're not going to do that in the Hot Off the Press segment
6: Let's
5: in 15 minutes?
6: Let's just find another story.
5: Okay, yeah, that sounds good. Also, because it is the Hot Hits, yeah, we have all the hot big artists on, but we also want to do 13, 10, 60, Dobbin a Dickhead Seagull tonight.
6: Yes. We've done this many times before, Dobbin a Dickhead, Nan, Dad, Car, Dog, Cat.
5: Yep.
6: Now it's time for Dobbin a Dickhead Seagull.
5: We will do that. Oh, yes, sorry.
6: Is there an animal more dickheady than a seagull?
5: Mate, they've learned bad things. They have bad traits. All that is coming up. We've got to start the show with this,
8: it's
5: though.
8: It's just gone seven, and these are the hottest seven songs in the world right now.
9: Turn it up.
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5: Dethroning Ella Langley after 24 weeks at the top of the charts in the US, this song. Crazy scenes.
6: Wow.
5: Yeah, I was very excited about it in the WhatsApp chat earlier today.
6: Yeah, you had it. Should we read out what you said?
5: No, do not read it out on the radio. Taylor Swift, of course, is who we're talking about. Patient Zero starts the Hot Hits tonight. Hot 7 at 7 with number 7.

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0: Shall we play a banger that I think is going to be heard from cars right across Australia tonight?
4: Yes.
0: I think this song's going to be like the 2026 version of No Broke Boys. Got this energy to it, okay? Cool with that?
4: Yep, I'm cool with that.
0: Coming at you from a group called Sidepiece. They made this song with Diplo, which if you've stepped foot in a club in the last 10 years, which I've tried to avoid at all costs.
4: I don't think they exist anymore.
0: No, they may as well shut them all down. They made this song with Diplo, which got nominated for a Grammy. You know the world we are in, baby.
4: Oh, yeah. This song took up a lot of my world in around, I would say, 2023.
0: Yep. It truly was like the come out of COVID and get back in the club
4: yes.
0: kind of song. All right, let's do it. It's a banger. It's got that really easy to sing along to, rap along to kind of chorus. And it starts right now. Sidepiece, 95 South. This is Can I Ride? Tonight's Hot Drop. Flying up the charts and you're hearing it first on the Hot Hits with Nick and Lauren.

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2: Well, Pete Davidson is copping it from a few exes,
0: actually. He really is, right? People are going to town on him.
2: And I think it's fair enough. I mean, his comments are one thing, which we'll play in a second, but it's his life around the comments that I think he's got people criticising him. So one of his exes, Olivia O'Brien, is speaking out about her experiences dating Pete Davidson after he shared his thoughts on female influencers.
3: It's bad and it makes me sad, you know, and girls are just talking to themselves on there and they're like, okay, come get ready with me. And I'm like, who the f*** are you? What do you do? Nothing. What the f*** is this? They make $40 million a year? What? And then I'm like, the world's broken.
0: Oh, my God. The most 2012 dead brain boomer take I've ever heard.
2: And from a man who, look, and I'm not reducing Kim Kardashian to just an influencer, but from a man who dated Kim Kardashian.
0: The original influencer.
2: Yeah. Anyway, commenting on a post that sort of focused on his, in quotes, disdain for women. Olivia wrote, I was dating him in 2020 and found out we were no longer together by seeing on Snapchat Daily Mail that he went public with a more famous woman, LMAO. He is an absolute joke of a human being.
0: Exceptional comment. She's the girl who sang this, by the way.
2: Yeah, nice.
0: Yeah, she's good.
2: He's let so many good girls go. I mean, he was dating Cassie David when he then dropped her for Ariana Grande.
0: Yeah.
2: Like, and then didn't he just walk out and his woman who just had his baby and the baby's like a month old?
0: Yeah. I think that's what's given people license to start saying some stuff as well.
2: Absolutely.
0: F around and find out.
2: Correct.
0: That's what they say.
2: Now in sad news, but I think it will be positive in the end. Judith Lucy, who we adore, has revealed that she has been diagnosed with breast cancer. She posted a video to Instagram today and said she has a little to not so fun update to share.
4: On my way home, I got an email from Breastscreen Australia telling me that my mammogram result was a bit weird. May I take this opportunity to say, ladies, for the love of God, keep up with your mammograms. Anyway, long story short, I've got breast cancer.
2: She went in for a lumpectomy last week when a doctor, and she says she's not making this up, the doctor is called Dr. Fun, and he found more cancer. She said the cancer is early stage and relatively non-aggressive. She said that though cancer has been detected in one of her breasts, she would soon undergo a double mastectomy to remove both.
4: I said, while you're there, let's get rid of the other one. Because you know something? I have had 40 years of, if I do say so myself, large and spectacular breasts. You had your chance, fellas. So I think I'm quite fine with going bra-free for my last chapter. And my last chapter is going to be very long and healthy.
0: God, she's a legend.
2: Absolutely. The Isn't best. She wonderful?
0: I've always adored her. I think she was the first comedian that I ever found funny.
2: Really?
0: Know? Like watching those Melbourne comedy galas when I was like 12 years old, not quite understanding all the jokes, but I just liked her delivery and her drawl and all that. Like,
2: she's very dry.
0: Judith Lewis is actually here to comment. Judith.
2: Yes, I am here and I have spectacular breasts.
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0: The kids may not want to dance, but the 31-year-olds absolutely do on the Hot Hits with Nick and Lauren.
1: Yes. Some kids might still want to dance, but it hasn't been ingrained in them like it was for us.
0: That's so true. Next song in your Hot 7 at 7, your number 3 tonight, coming to you from an artist putting out their brand new album this Friday and joining us live to celebrate on the show on Thursday.
1: Troy Sivan!
0: Yeah, baby! This is going to be so lit. The album is sounding unbelievable. Of course, this song, Party, it's got that Madonna sample in it from Music.
1: Yes.
0: How did that all kind of come about?
2: First of all, Madonna, Like a Prayer, is like one of my first things that I remember in my whole life.
3: Yeah.
2: So she's always been important to me. But then I was actually thinking about that Gaga interview where she's like, bus, club, another club, whatever, you know, listening. And I was like, yeah, that's kind of like how a good weekend feels. Like, I think when I'm my happiest, when I'm partying, is when I, because I'll put these like kind of rules up in my head where I'm like, oh, well, it's 3, I should probably go home. You know what I mean? And the best thing ever is when I like push through and I'm like, no, why am I imposing these rules on myself? Like, let me just keep going kind of thing. And I feel like that's when I have a lot of fun.
0: Hell yeah. It's all about having fun, man.
1: It absolutely is. That's what life's all about.
0: Push through every now and then. Troy, this is Party. Tonight's number 3. Hottest hit.

Party in the bush, party under the bridge, party at the restaurant, party at the club, party in the day, party in my house, party on the way to the party at the park, party in the bush, party under the bridge, party at the restaurant, party at the club, party in the day, party in my house, party on the park, party in the bush, party under the bridge, party at the restaurant, party at the club, party in the day, party in my house, party on the way to the

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0: Olivia Dean and Baby Steps tonight, number two. The hot hits, hot seven at seven. Were you getting FOMO from everyone at night one in Melbourne last night, Loz, on the stories?
1: I was.
0: Like, God. Because you've only seen her perform one song ever, right? At the Arias last year.
1: That's correct.
0: Which was Man I Need.
1: Yeah.
0: Sorry to tell you, I'm going to the show this weekend.
1: No, I know. That's all right.
0: It's, dude, she
1: I can't go to them all, you know?
0: That's so true, especially in what we're calling, what did we decide we're calling this
1: month? The silly season.
0: The silly season of gigs, where everyone's here from Hilary Duff to Zara Larsson.
1: Oh, I forgot about Hilary Duff.
2: Turn it up.
3: Let's get it. The hot hits on 7 at 7.
0: It's all happening. What's on your jumper today? I've just noticed, is it E.T. there? I see
1: it's E.T.
0: Yeah.
1: And Drew Barrymore.
0: Right.
1: Like from E.T.
0: Oh, okay, from E.T.
1: Gertie.
0: I understand now.
1: Gertie is her name.
0: Dirty Gertie.
1: Dirty Gertie. This is one of my favourite jumpers. I actually haven't worn it in ages.
0: It's fantastic. What do I see below Drew Barrymore? I see something else.
1: That's E.T. in a hoodie.
0: Cool. Oh, that's smart. You put E.T. in a hoodie on a hoodie.
1: And Elliot's in here somewhere.
0: Who?
1: Not Elliot.
0: Ah, there you go. Fantastic. If you want to see this, all unfold live. Check out the Hot Hits socials. You can see Lauren's jumper. This song's going to be a smash. It's already in the top 20. It's going to go further and further and further. And this artist will also be on our show in the next few days. This is Ash and the amazing Stop the Wedding, number one tonight on the Hot Hits. Let's

0: What a song that is. Passion, Stop the Wedding on the Hot Hits. That. With Nick and Laura.
1: Oh, it's my favourite right now.
0: It's so good. All right, it's time to do another of these. Are you ready for this?
1: Yeah.
2: Dob in your dickhead.
0: Seagull.
1: Seagull.
0: Yeah.
1: Not our best.
0: No.
1: Delay. Yes, dob in your dickhead seagull, because we've done this before. We've done dickhead nans, dads, dogs, cats, cars.
0: That's right. It's been five of the greats. Now we go to seagulls.
1: Seagulls. And why, you ask? Well, why not? I tell you, Australia, because if there is not a more dickhead animal in this planet, it's than a seagull. But over the break, Nick Kelly sent a few of us a voice note. I think it was to myself and Karen and perhaps Shawnee B.
0: Yep.
1: And this is what said voice note told us.
3: I just got a banh mi at our favourite banh mi place, opened it as I was walking across the tram lines, took a bite, chewing on my bite, and then a seagull lands on my hand and steals the biggest piece of pork in the entire banh mi and runs away with it. Shock the living daylights out of me. Anyway, beware if you go to get a banh mi. Birds about.
1: Birds about.
0: Birds about.
1: Now I have two questions.
0: Yes.
1: The first one being, so you're telling me it perched on your hand?
0: Perched on my hand. I felt its grubby little feet perch on my hand. By the way, 131060.
1: Oh, yeah.
0: Dob in your dickhead seagull. That's the phone number. Get in touch with us right now.
1: What's a seagull done to you?
0: Absolutely.
1: My second question for you, Nick Kelly, is, did you continue eating the sandwich?
0: I knew you were going to ask me this. The answer is absolutely. Of course
1: That's
0: I
1: fine.
0: Did.
1: Because all he's going to be touching is that one bit of pork that he's thefted.
0: That's it, because he's got hawk-eye vision or seagull-eye vision, as you could. What I loved doing was I crumbled off a few bits of the crusty bread roll, and I thought, okay, that's the only bits that would have touched.
1: Yeah, yeah.
0: And then I just got straight back into it. But the piece of pork it stole was literally half of the banh mi's pork.
1: Let's just whip that out. Yeah. It knows what the best bits are.
0: It was a very proteinless banh mi. I should have known this, though, because I was actually given a warning shot, because there was another seagull prior to this seagull that sort of swooped down from a tree and just passed me and then sort of potted along the tram tracks. So I should have known that a second was going to hit the banh mi.
1: They're funny little things, and how they, you know, when sometimes you see those ones that pretend they've lost a leg?
0: Yeah, yes. No, but they have a lot of the time, right?
1: No, but sometimes they're just standing on one foot to be like, look at me, I'm a poor seagull with one leg. Give me some pork from your banh mi.
0: Feel bad for me. I'm a seagull.
1: Yes.
0: 131060 is a telephone number.
1: Dickhead seagulls.
0: Yep, that's the question. You are on The Hot Hits with Nick and Lauren, the home of Seagull Chat.
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0: We'll fill you in as we do I Spy AI to start to 8 o'clock. We are live right across Australia for a Tuesday night.
1: Dizzy New Heights.
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1: This is The Hot Hits.
2: With Nick and Lauren.
4: Yes, we have asked on 131060 to dob in a dickhead seagull.
0: Oh, actually, yeah.
1: Dob in your dickhead seagull.
4: Seagull.
0: Yes, good.
4: They're notoriously dickheady, you know?
0: Just one of the sort of worst critters to exist. Yeah. They're kind of cute, though. You kind of want to pat them.
4: I feel bad for them. In the same way I feel bad for pigeons. I feel worse for pigeons. But seagulls, they just have the wrong attitude.
0: The wrong attitude. I'm happy to give you a chip. Just don't crowd around me with 100 of your mates.
4: Just don't flap around my head like a lunatic. Get away from me. Shush. Because you had a little interaction with one. One stole the pork from your bun me.
0: That's right.
4: Over the break.
0: Literally. It's landed on my hand. 2 seconds after opening the bun me, took out the largest piece of pork. I'm actually quite impressed with the eyesight and precision, because it was on my hand for no more than half a second.
4: You almost have to commend it.
0: Yeah. And you know what? I will. Congratulations, well, seagull.
4: Bravo, seagull. Alice, dob in a dickhead seagull, please.
5: So I was about 8 or 9 years ago, and my daughter was about 6 at the time.
4: Yeah.
5: And we were at the park having lunch, and we were having KFC, and a seagull came and flew in, swooped in, stole her whole entire burger and flew off.
4: The whole burger?
5: The whole entire burger.
0: God, that's... again, I feel like we have to give it an award because that's quite impressive, isn't it?
5: Yes, it is quite impressive.
4: What's a seagull going to do with a whole zinger?
5: That's right.
4: You know what, Alice... Do you give me permission to put that as a chapter in my children's book, which is called A Pelican Stole My Sandwich, and I can put a part in that says A Seagull Stole My Burger?
5: Yes, that is
4: great.
5: Okay.
4: Perfect.
0: Fantastic.
4: Thank you, Alice.
0: Thank you for signing over your rights. It could make $100 million. You never know.
4: I'll give Alice some.
0: Let's go to Michelle.
4: Keep Alice's number.
0: On 131060. Hi, Michelle. Dob in a dickhead seagull, please.
6: Hello. I was a kid. We were at Victor Harbour. The seagull flew in and took my sausage out of my bread.
4: No, took the best bit.
0: Take the bread any day. Just leave
4: literally.
0: The sausage. That's the thing.
4: Michelle, did you eat the bread or did you get a new one?
6: I got a new one.
4: Yeah, good.
0: Yeah, good.
4: Nick still ate his banh mi.
0: Did it change your perception of seagulls forever? Did you become slightly more frightful of them?
6: No.
4: No.
0: Okay. Yeah, good.
4: No.
0: Thank you, Michelle, for dobbing in a dickhead seagull. One more call on 131060 right now. Let's get Lee on if the button will work.
7: Oh, it's stuck. It's not pressing.
4: Wait. Do you want me to do it? Can I do it?
0: No, done. All good. Hi, Lee.
8: Yeah, how's it going?
4: Pretty good. Do you have a dickhead seagull that you'd like to dob in?
8: Yes. I was going on a cruise from Melbourne, and we went through the airport at 4 o'clock in the morning, and all I wanted was McDonald's for breakfast because I knew I wouldn't be able to have it for the next 2 weeks.
0: Yeah.
8: We got the circular key, and I finally got my McDonald's before we were going on the cruise. And I was talking to me mate. I just opened me sausage and egg and my muffin, and a seagull come and stole the whole burger straight out of my hand.
4: God. These bloody seagulls. Did you get another one, Lee?
8: No.
4: No. You'd waited all morning for that sausage and egg.
0: Just that one sausage and egg. Thank you, Lee.
4: God, Lee.
0: Fantastic calls, Australia. Tickets to Forma, the inaugural open-air series. It lands at Sydney's Tumbalong Park this summer. Veronica's Peach PRC, playing one night only. 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Can't wait to see what we're going to dob in next.
4: Oh. Can only imagine.
0: Ironically, we're now playing Cat's Eye and Animal.

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23: This is Hot.
24: Back at it with an AI controversy involving Love Island Australia very soon. People are angry.
23: Yes.
24: And the beautiful voice of Leon Bridges coming your way.
23: Yes.
24: Inside 15 minutes. In the meantime.
23: May I offer you a titty girl tidbit?
24: You may indeed.
23: Now, I have a titty girl tidbit. My titty girl tidbit, though, I've just read some of the comments on this titty girl tidbit, and I may not be titty girling as close to the titty girl's son as I intended.
12: Titterous, if you will.
23: I saw it.
24: Oh, my
23: like
24: God.
23: Titterous. We have reached, apparently, the point where High School Musical is as old as Grease was when our parents would talk about it to us.
24: That's so upsetting.
23: However, Grease was about 28 years old when High School Musical came out. Now High School Musical's 20, so we're close. But still.
24: We're getting there. I remember you talking about this when young Bailey of Digitals and Socials came in one day because he was excited about the 20th anniversary. Mm. And you were like, this is like this generation's, but for the numbers to be stacking up as well.
23: Oh, it's like getting too real. Time is but a thief.
24: We're getting so old, man.
23: I had to add a facial today and I was like, I'm just really noticing my age in my skin. And then I forget that I'm actually
24: an old
23: almost
24: lady.
23: Late 30s. I'm almost late 30s. I'll be 37 in February. When I'm 38, I'm late 30s.
24: I think 37 and a half makes you
23: late
24: 30s. Yeah, okay. 100%. High School Musical forever, baby. You still got to watch it at some point.
23: Nah,
24: it's been too long.
23: I've missed the boat completely.
24: You were more of a Grease girl considering you're 63. let's do Jamie Miller, this huge song, Baby Dolls, on the Hot Hits with Nick and Lauren.

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0: Charlie and Tua on Friday night. It's Stella Lefty in Boston. Across Australia, the hot hits. We are on Tuesday night. Nick and Lauren, and time for this.
1: Oh, I spy with my little light. And Nick and Lauren segment where we all dunk on AI.
0: What?
2: Yeah, we love dunking on AI, even though, like,
0: we're using it regularly.
2: I use it as much as I need.
0: That's very good.
2: Yeah.
0: Only 35,000 gallons of water a day for you.
2: Hey. Now, Love Island USA. Oh, hang on. No,
0: it's Australia.
2: Is this Love Island Australia?
0: Yeah.
2: Ariana Maddox. I don't know who that is.
0: Read the line below and you'll see.
2: Well, I shouldn't have to read the line below.
0: Oh, we're having a sheet discussion, are we?
2: A Love Island USA host, the Love Island USA host, has called out the dating show's Australian counterpart after she was featured in an AI-generated video promoting the Australian version for the 8th season.
0: Wild.
2: Right? Here's the ad.
3: Good luck, Australia. Try not to break anything.
4: We just got the key to the US villa. It just needs a bit of altercation. Bring it in, boys.
5: Take me to the place.
6: Yeah. This is low-key sick.
0: Even the music's so AI as well.
2: Isn't it? After seeing the video, Ariana commented, "They didn't tell me at all that the clip I shot would be used with AI." Oh, so she did film it.
0: Yeah, she filmed the bit. It's right. Just everything else in the video is AI.
2: Right, something that I'm firmly against. The Instagram has labelled it AI content and teased Love Island Australia's takeover of the Love Island USA villa in Fiji for its new season. Mm. Footage showed Ariana clad in a colourful strapless dress and sunglasses, passing the keys of the villa, saying to the camera, "Yeah, we heard all that." Good. I hate this. Why? If it's like, can we at least, if we're going to do it, do it well.
0: Yeah, exactly. Because this is not the first show on Channel 9 that's been using AI. We obviously had that Block controversy just a few weeks ago with them making those weird songs about the judges.
2: Yeah.
0: Creepy.
2: It's just, it's becoming a bit sort of, and look, I hate this word.
0: Mm.
2: No, I'm not even going to say the word. Okay. It's just becoming like people that shouldn't be dabbling with AI, using it for things and making it
0: It's almost
2: look
0: like you
2: like
0: should
2: shit.
0: Have to go through a course before you actually get like a license. Well,
2: that's the thing, because no one's monitoring this.
0: No.
2: You can do it. Everyone's just like, here's this, go and use it.
0: And you end
2: and
0: up
2: add some extra fingers on everyone if you want.
0: And you end up with things like this.
2: Yeah.
7: Judges to raise your fear.
2: Oh god.
7: Chain of the storage queen. She the first one on the team. Palmer is here tonight. He will be questioning every surface in sight.
2: Who is hearing that in the editing room? And going, yeah, let's use that
0: Keep
2: on the ad.
0: AI out of our television shows, out of our movies, okay?
2: Yes.
0: Someone who's not touching the stuff, Dom Dolla's on after that massive stadium show a couple weeks ago in Melbourne. This is Danger. Skepta's on the beat as well. Hot hits with Nick and Lauren, and stand by. Leon Bridges joining us live from LA in just a couple.

0: She's going to be in Australia too in just a couple of weeks. I can't believe I'm saying that basically after every artist we're playing on the show on the Hot Hits tonight.
1: Literally. We're coming into the silly season, if you will, of gigs.
0: That's a good way of putting it. Everyone's here. All the hottest artists are on with us.
1: Yeah.
0: If you are not across the work of Leon Bridges yet, my friend, let's get you around him. Loz, a total favourite of yours.
1: I love Leon. I didn't know much about Leon when I first saw him. You know when you see an artist live and then instantly you're just obsessed with them?
0: Yep.
1: He was that for me.
0: 100%. I feel exactly the same way. He can do this slow, beautiful soul music. He can do the funky stuff as well.
1: Yeah.
0: And that is what his brand new album is all about. You can get it right now. You'll hear a track from it in just a tick. But let's introduce you in the Hot Hits Zoom Room right now. It's the great Leon Bridges. Texas sun.
2: Hey, this is Leon Bridges.
3: The Hot Hits
4: with Nick and Lauren.
2: Leon Bridges, it's nice to have the people dancing again on this record, right?
5: Oh, man, that was the goal, man. And, you know, we've been able to play a few shows and it's cool to see people move into the music, man.
6: Leon, I find it hard to believe that anyone who ever comes to one of your shows isn't dancing because it is the immediate vibe that you bring, honestly. Have you ever, like, what do you think it is about your shows that just gets people up and moving?
5: Yeah, man, I really love the full spectrum of R&B, you know, and it's a lot of blues. It's, you know, there's some rock and roll in there. And it's cool that, you know, that stuff, like, really compels people to dance, you know. But I think a majority of my songs are ballads. And so that was the inspiration behind this new album, Happiness Anytime, just to be able to add more dance songs to my repertoire.
2: I think the cool thing about you, man, is that even when you write a ballad, it still gets people up and about.
6: Yeah.
2: Like, even if it's more of like a sway. Yeah, exactly.
5: Right.
2: But there's always some groove in there, even if it is a kind of sad ballad. Is that groove is what you attach yourself to, right?
5: Yeah, you know, really, you know, finding that balance. You know, I'm like, when I'm writing, I do try to envision how that plays out on stage and how people are going to move to it. I mean, even during this writing process, me, Lydia, and Josh were just vibing and dancing in the studio to the tunes. And so groove is important, you know. You know, the awesome thing is, like, you can write a slow jam over that, and, like, it is still a vibe.
6: Leon, you're one of those artists. I think I saw you when you did the Palais Theatre in St. Kilda, and I wasn't familiar with your work. And you're one of those artists that I went to and immediately listened to you nonstop for the next, like, 6 weeks, because you really connect with your audience when you're on stage as well. How important to you is connecting with your audience when you're up there, and how do you change that for each concert too?
5: Yeah, I really love that music brings community, you know, and, you know, such an awesome thing, you know, to write a song that, you know, it's from my experience and in some ways is relatable to somebody all in a different part of the world. I really love that sense of community that it brings, and seeing that collective effervescence and, like, in the room, you know, is so powerful.
2: I love that it also feels like that listening to the records though as well. Sometimes an artist, you have to see them live to really get it, but the performance that you put in on the recorded version has to make people move as much, right?
5: Indeed. You know, I really try to challenge myself to try to cultivate a new sound, you know, and every melody, like, you got to really make it count, you know, and it has to be intentional. You know, Jungle really, really inspired me to bring my A game in the studio, and I think it really shows.
2: 100%.
0: Mr. Leon Bridges, you stay right there. We're back in a tick with more in the meantime. From the brand new album, this is Watch You Dance. Leon Bridges is on the Hot Hits.

0: from his brand new album, Happiness Anytime. That is Leon Bridges on the Hot Hits with Nick and Lauren. He will be back in the country end of the year. These shows, we've both seen him live. He's a must-see, right?
1: He is an entertainer. I think he started as a dancer.
0: I think he did, yeah.
1: And then one day was like, hey, I'm going to sing.
0: Crazy. Let's get him back on the line. Texas Star.
2: Hey, this is Leon Bridges.
3: The Hot Hits with Nick and Lauren.
0: I know you came across Jungle in Copenhagen, is that right? Can you tell me about the day that you met those guys?
4: Yeah, so I can't remember the name of the festival. And I don't think Lydia was on board yet, but I was able to meet Josh and a few other members. And when the moment came about, as far as like us getting in the studio, I mean, it was honestly a dream come true. I've always admired their work. I've always loved their videos and always thought to myself, man, it'd be cool to do a song together one day. And man, it's so awesome that this whole collaboration came about.
0: It's just one of those things where it's like, of course you two make sense together. It just makes so much sense. And I think that's been the beautiful thing about watching you collaborate over the journey, especially, you know, the Krungerbin stuff as well. It's just these sensible collaborations with people who seem to have the same kind of musical ethos as you. Is that kind of how you look at it?
4: Man, a lot of it, just kind of happens organically. I look at the collaboration with Krungerbin, we were on tour together and Laura sent me a song and, I wrote a few lines to it, and that's kind of how that came about, and also like the Texas connection. I always gravitate towards, artists that really inspire me, but also like our sound is kind of in the same wheelhouse as well. But yeah, I love collaborating with musicians that I love and really making something new.
1: Who else is inspiring you at the moment, who you dream to collaborate with, where you go, yeah, that just makes sense?
4: I've always been a fan of James Blake. He's even earlier on in my musical journey, I used to listen to him a lot, and we've crossed paths as well. But man, I've collaborated with like some of my favorite people. And so, man, I think I'm always looking forward to more people to collab with, but I feel like I've made music with some of my favorite people for sure.
1: You've collected the best already.
0: Yeah, you got a really good list. You almost can't top yourself now. Before we let you go, and I know you've done a million interviews today, I've been seeing you doing interviews for about 7 hours, so I really appreciate the time.
4: I appreciate you all. Thank you.
0: I really appreciate you, man. I want to know, coming back to Australia, this place that absolutely adores you. I know last time you were here, it was just the talk of the town that you were back and everyone was so excited to see you. But some of the venues you're doing, I mean, you're doing the steps of the Sydney Opera House, which is just biblical in itself. But I feel like with your music, it's going to be a match made in heaven. That must feel like it's going to be a special show, right?
4: Yeah, I feel it. I love playing outdoors, and so surreal to be playing the Opera House again. I thought at a certain point in my career I might have reached the pinnacle, but it's awesome that more amazing milestones are unfolding, throughout all of it. And man, I'm stoked to bring Happiness Anytime, to the Sydney Opera House.
0: Get the album, baby. It's gonna be a moment.
4: It's a vibe, man.
0: It is a vibe, man. I'm so excited to have heard it a couple of days early. And there's some it's just going to be one of those ones that stays with us for a while. I can't wait to have it on vinyl. I'm so excited for people to hear it. Thank you so much for all the joy and the memories that you've brought us, man. We really appreciate your time.
4: Thank you. Great talking with y'all.

0: Joy, baby. That is Ray, absolutely an Amma, her sisters. And yes, that is Joy on the Hot Hits. It's Nick and Lauren. A massive music festival announcement today. Not in our country, but one that is definitely worth travelling for.
1: Yes. Is it in the UK?
0: No, it's in Spain.
1: Oh, in Spain.
0: It's in Barcelona.
1: I had pounds. As the doll, as the money thing here, and I thought, what's happening?
0: But it was actually euros. It's Primavera Sound. It's always got an absolutely stacked lineup over 3 days. Should we just go through a few of the artists that you can see if you can get yourself over there?
1: Yeah. Well, I mean, headlining is Doechii.

0: runway about this. There's Fontaines DC and Hayley Williams.
1: That's
0: both
1: true.
0: On the lineup.
1: Yep, and they're the two headliners of Laneway. Yep. Turnstile, who are one of my favourite new bands in the world as well.
0: Okay, great.
1: Who else?
0: Chemical Brothers.
1: Yeah.
0: Robin. Our girl Lola.
1: Yes. Ms. Young.
0: Now, is she touring soon?
1: Lola Young. Yeah. But she's just announced she's going to get back on the road, which is nice. Exciting after all the stuff she's been through.
0: One of your faves, Adela.
1: Yeah, baby. She's doing everything. Another Laneway person.
0: Yeah.
1: Wild.
0: And one of my favourites, Yuna.
1: Yes. God, can you imagine? You're in the Barcelona sun. You got a little margarita in hand. What's a Spanish drink? A Bellini?
0: No, sangria.
1: Sangria. You got a sangria in hand. And also very excitingly, the closing set of the whole festival is a back-to-back DJ set between Skrillex and Nina Jirachi.
0: Skrillex?
1: Yeah, Skrillex and Australia's own Nina.
0: Raya.
1: That's right. You're not allowed to say that. You're violating the terms and conditions.
0: The first rule of Raya is you do not talk about Raya.
1: Zip your mouth. That is Primavera. It's happening 2nd to the 6th of June next year. So if you're going to do a Euro summer, try and factor that in.
0: Save your pennies.
1: Yeah. I mean, I'll probably take a holiday in Port Douglas, to be honest with you.
0: Port Douglas?
1: Yeah.
0: Yeah.
1: Yeah. That's all we get radio money for in radio.
0: Port Douglas is probably more expensive than Spain, to be honest.
1: That's a good point.
2: 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Back next.
3: Pure Jewelry. I love them. Years ago, I was
4: dating a crimp.
3: No, he was on parole, and I didn't know he was. I dated for 3 weeks. I didn't know he was on parole.
4: He had his one call, rang you.
3: Don't. I got lied to.
4: Come and bail me out.

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0: Taylor.
1: I knew it.
0: Hot hits right across Australia. Nick and Lauren and this.
2: From the big hits you know to the new Australian stars you'll love.
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4: The local list on the hot hits with Nick and Lauren.
0: All right, one for our Gold Coast people tonight.
1: Yes, we don't get many from the Gold Coast.
0: We don't. This is about as Gold Coast as it gets as well.
1: Yep.
0: The artist is named M. Hud. She is from the Gold Coast. She says her music is inspired by the honesty of artists like Lauren Spencer Smith, Sienna Spiro, Tate McRae. You know the vibes.
1: I do.
0: Really cool.
1: Well.
0: Really cool pop song written with a Gold Coast icon, Cody
1: My
0: Simpson.
1: Friend.
0: Your yes. dear friend. Your
1: My
0: quite,
1: dear friend.
0: Your close friend. Former
1: right,
0: ambassador of Uber's Red Cross Drive.
1: Not anymore.
0: Not anymore.
1: But he was.
0: It's Mel C now. You know, I literally over the weekend, I thought, oh, that's right, that's coming up. So I did a spring clean of all my clothes and now I'm just waiting so I can order the Uber on that day and get
1: I
0: my clothes taken away.
1: Should do the same.
0: Yep, do it, guys. Anyway, sorry, back to M. Hud for a
1: yes.
0: second. So basically Cody invited M into the studio, which is really cool.
1: Wow.
0: So he discovered her online, invited her in the studio. They got together with the producer. They made this really fun. It's just a fun pop track. But what I like about it is you can hear a little bit of Cody's like influence in there, the way that
1: okay.
0: he writes songs, which is sick.
1: All right.
0: Let's get it on for you. Really fun pop song from M. Hud is her name. Hud with two Ds if you're looking for her online.
1: Yep.
0: It's going to go places. But I Want You on the Hot Hits with Nick and Lauren.
5: I know that

0: Alex Warren and Emerald Eyes. Right across Australia, you've got the hot hits. It is Nick and Lauren. We're diving into the world of beatboxing in just a tick.
1: Oh.
0: Yeah, in the meantime. Glastonbury, we all want to go.
1: Yeah, literally everyone wants to go. The tickets have sold out in under 42 minutes.
0: How ridiculous.
1: But every year, I feel like that. But I think this is a record.
0: But what's the crazy part about it is no one knows who's playing yet.
1: Isn't that wild?
0: Yeah, that people trust it.
1: Well, I mean, our friend Leon, he goes every year.
0: Yeah.
1: He wouldn't miss it, regardless of the lineup.
0: So who do we think might be headlining, potentially? So,
1: basically, they've ruled out Oasis and they've ruled out Madonna.
0: Yep.
1: We can confirm they are not headlining. People that are still in the mix are Miley, Fred Again, Eminem, which would be sick. I really do not think that that's happening.
0: Yep.
1: But at the pointy end, we've got Chappell Roan, Beyonce, I doubt it. Taylor Swift, I doubt that extremely.
0: Yeah.
1: Ed Sheeran, I completely doubt. If that was going to happen, it's not happening now.
0: Not happening now.
1: But at number one, Sam Fender.
0: I can see it. I really can see it. I actually think Beyonce wouldn't be a bad choice either. So she headlined it first in 2011.
1: Okay.
0: When it was all, you know, the single ladies kind of era. Mm. For her to come back 15, 16 years later and be able to do it with all the new material that she's done, I actually think that would be quite a moment. And she hasn't done much of the festival scene, so it's very exciting.
1: Especially if she drops an album soon.
0: Yeah, exactly, which is very likely to happen. Now, I actually don't. There's so much of me that wants to go to this festival, but so much of me that doesn't.
1: Why?
0: So much mud.
1: Yeah, it's a bit muddy.
0: So remote.
1: Yeah.
0: So expensive.
1: So expensive.
0: So expensive. But you know, you've got to live.
1: My camping days, well, I never had them, but they're behind me.
0: Do you know, I found out I was told over the weekend that I'm camping at my sister's wedding. Camping.
1: Pardon?
0: At the wedding. Camping at the wedding.
1: Okay, well, let's get you sorted.
0: I've been told the house is full, and apparently it's full with my mother's friends.
1: Oh, well, hang on. Surely you can pop yourself on a couch.
0: Honestly, I'm happy to sleep anywhere as long as it's inside a house. Yeah, they've got this
1: big
0: house.
1: Just go on Amazon and get a blow-up mattress, or just buy a blow-up mattress and take it with you.
0: I don't do blow-up mattresses, mate.
1: No, I bought a very good one from them, except someone who lived with me put it in the wardrobe and got a hole in it.
0: Who was it?
1: Elliot. Could have been me.
0: It probably was you.
1: But yeah, it was me.
2: 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Carrie and Tommy.
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4: 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We flew to Melbourne to see her. 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
4: 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But 2 days before the concert, we got tickets. 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
0: Three songs in a row that all have something in common. This is a very, very fun one, isn't it?
1: Yes, because there was a reel posted to Instagram where a woman called Hannah Young, I don't know her, she said, "We don't talk about the fact that Justin Timberlake beatboxing enough."
0: Yeah.
1: Because there was a moment in time where that man would just be in the middle of a song and just boots and cats and boots and cats, right? Now, he's commented on it and he said, "I often look back on that time as well. I still haven't come up with any answers. I don't know how to apologize enough for whatever those ambitions were. Too many boots, too many cats. I hope you can forgive me. Also, I can't promise I won't do it again. God help us all."
0: That's actually pretty funny. For JT's standard, that's very funny.
1: For JT's standard.
0: Yeah.
1: Yeah.
0: 100%.
1: It's going to ruin the tour.
0: So I thought, Carrot thought.
1: Carrot did.
0: Why don't we play three songs with beatboxing in them?
1: Now, could we find three songs with beatboxing?
0: This was the challenge.
1: Yeah.
0: So at least songs that people know. It was very, very difficult to find some beatbox songs. And that's a problem, I say. Put more beatboxing in the songs.
1: Because when you hear proper beatboxing, look, I'm not speaking for Justin Timberlake, but when you hear Joel Turner beatboxing.
0: Well, we might play that in a second.
1: Yeah. It's quite impressive.
0: It's amazing. Shall we start with the JT beatbox?
1: Yes. Yeah.
0: See? Not bad. We don't talk about the boots and cats here enough. Let's get Love Stoned, not the Future Sex Love Sounds album. Iconic JT. Love Stoned. Hot Hits 3.

0: Three's a riot with Nick and Lauren. It's the hot hits, three for all.
1: Nevertheless, I'm dressed for the occasion. It's number 32, not the other situation.
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0: One of the biggest stars in the world, beatboxes.
1: Three, two. The Hot Hits with Nick and Lauren.
2: Three for all.
0: That is Ed Sheeran. You need me, I don't need you. We are doing the three for all of artists who beatbox in their songs.
3: And there's, look, you'd be surprised. There's not many.
0: No, there's not many, if any.
3: Not many, if any.
0: Except Ed Sheeran. Now, to be fair,
3: yeah,
0: there probably is more, but when we Googled earlier, that song didn't come up. And it's like, that's probably one of the biggest beatbox songs that's ever happened.
3: But they don't get much bigger than our guy.
0: They do not.
3: The Aussie.
0: We are doing this. Oh, yeah, sorry, just before you go into that, I was just going to explain. We're doing this because TikTok's gone viral talking about the time that JT used to do the beatbox in all those songs.
3: Yes, like, and even he's apologised for that time in his life. And he didn't guarantee that it won't happen again, 100%. Which is unfortunate. But, yes, that doesn't get much bigger in terms of beatboxes than one Joel Turner.
0: Oh, my God.
3: Who, Kerrod, our executive producer, wasn't familiar with the song and we thought it might have been a little bit before his time.
4: Bit before my time.
3: Was it 06, Nick?
0: I reckon it was earlier than that.
3: Earlier?
0: Let's get a little fact check on that. I'm going 04.
3: Joel Turner.
0: For Joel Turner. I feel like he was in the second series.
3: Yeah, he was early. 04. Joel Turner.
4: That song was released in 2004.
0: Bang! I'm good!
3: You are good.
4: Should we get him on the show? He's only got 3,600 followers.
3: Are you kidding? Yeah. It's an absolute yes.
0: It sounds like our kind of artist, 3,600 followers. I like that idea.
3: Hey, he released a song in 2022 called Mullet.
0: Hell yeah. Coach Joel Turner.
3: Let's add it.
0: Hopefully this is everyone else remembers this. But yeah, he was a remarkable artist. The only kind of beatboxer Australia's ever seen, I think.
3: Yeah.
0: I can't think of another one. Anyone know any beatboxers?
3: I mean, personally, I do, but they haven't made a song like this.
0: Okay, not.
4: Fun fact, he was the world beatbox champion in 2005.
0: Deservedly so!
3: That's our guy.
0: Haven't heard this in ages. Joel Turner, these kids, Hot Hits, three for all. This

0: Nikki Hill, Sunny Federa. On the Hot Hits, it is Nick and Lauren. Let's introduce you to an amazing artist. Her name is Paris Paloma. If you're a Florence and the Machine fan, and I know you are, Lauren Barry.
1: I am.
0: This girl is for you. She makes powerful music out of the UK, currently on a massive tour around America. She's opened up for Florence and the Machine in the past as well.
1: That works out very well.
0: Been here a bunch of times as well. We are backstage with Paris Paloma right now.
2: Paloma on the Hot Hits with Nick and Lauren.
0: Hello, Paris.
3: Hey, how are you?
4: I'm great. Are you backstage? What is this room?
3: Yeah, I am in my green room backstage in San Francisco.
4: How is this tour treating you so far? I know it's early on, but looking at all the like sold out symbols next to the dates, it's pretty sick to see this is working, right?
3: Yeah, it's been really great. I mean, it's also funny because I've not done a headline show in a while. So it's kind of like remembering what it's like to actually have people come and see me because I've been having so much fun doing like, you know, an opener tour and then festival season. And so it's nice to be like, okay, now welcome to the world again.
4: I want to talk about what this year has felt like for you because I've been hearing your name for a couple of years. I first heard it through a friend who is from the UK. And he interviewed you for like a university student magazine. And then he moved over to Australia. We became friends and he's been telling me about you for years. So it's like there's all these like little connections that I've been hearing about you for a couple of years. But it feels like this year is the year where everything kind of cemented for you. And it's like, all right, this is go time. And it's kind of like that hockey stick up in terms of the fan base, right?
3: Yeah, this year has been like insane comparatively. I mean, the thing is, every year relatively to what has gone previously has been insane. And it's just got, I mean, that's what's happening. That's what happens when you like are building as an artist. But this year has, without a shadow of a doubt, have done the most like crazy and daunting stuff.
4: Is it slightly terrifying or is it, does it feel like affirming that you know that what you have built and you talk about the world that you've built, it's so clear what this is. Is it affirming or is it kind of slightly daunting that it's getting so big?
3: I mean, both of those things. I think like in this job, you get a bit addicted to the, I mean, I definitely have addicted to the feeling of like being scared and doing it anyway, because that's what the job demands. That's what like to be doing stuff that's, whether it's like putting immensely vulnerable music out, whether it's like playing bigger and bigger shows to like more and more thousands of people, or like it's the one certainty that you're going to be scared and do it anyway in this job.
4: I suppose you kind of just get used to it in a way. You get used to that push and pull. Does the more vulnerable and more honest that you are in your music, do you see a correlation between that and things kind of getting bigger for you? Do you see that kind of instant gratification from that?
3: The thing is, it doesn't necessarily get bigger because I do so, but I feel like the ability to be vulnerable in that way comes as a product of like my listeners kind of proving themselves to be really empathetic and wonderfully sensitive people. You know, like as my audience has grown, they've remained like a very like thoughtful, very respectful demographic, which means that I've then felt emboldened to write more and more vulnerably with the confidence that like it won't sort of be, I don't know, I think there's some times where fan culture can turn into trying to like discern like trivia about an artist and like find out elements of their like things that they would otherwise keep private, like from their songs, do you know what I mean? But I feel like I don't need to worry about that with my fan base because they are so sensitive and very empathetic to the music first, you know.
4: Oh, that makes me so happy. It's nice when you see an artist get the fan base that their music kind of is trying to speak to and deserves.
3: Oh my God, yeah. I mean, I feel like I have the fan base that like people dream of. I really, really adore my fans.
4: It's so nice. Hey, thank you so much for taking some time out pre-show to chat. I really appreciate it.
0: And from Paris's brand new album, The Fatal Flaw, this is the amazing Silhouette on the Hill on the Hot Hits.
5: You wanted me gone, so I vanished. Gave you what you wanted, you have it.

0: Huzel, Moving in the Sun on the Hot Hits with Nick and Lauren. Good news for this amazing artist that we love, love, love, love, love, Lola Young.
1: Yes, Lola Young. She's had her ups and downs, but she's unbelievably talented. And now she has announced a USA and Canada tour for next year, kicking off in April in Nashville. It's a very quick tour, actually.
0: That's probably a good thing, I reckon.
1: I agree.
0: Yeah.
1: But is it? Because she's doing Nashville, Atlanta, Washington, Philadelphia, all of these different places, finishes the whole tour on the 4th of May. It kicks off on the 6th of April.
0: Oh.
1: I feel like, I mean, I'm not her tour booking manager, but I would have a little bit of time in between to preserve some energy.
0: Just to preserve some energies, yeah. Because you're not going to go home in that time. I presume she'll pop to LA or something in between the shows.
1: But maybe that's kind of how she works. Maybe she doesn't like to have downtime.
0: I can see artists doing this more and more. You know, we were talking about Olivia Rodrigo last night, how she's just about to embark on a 10-month tour.
1: That's crazy.
0: But there's some good little, like, three-week gaps. She kind of does, like, 6 weeks on, 3 weeks off. And I suppose it's like, gone are the days of trying to get an artist to play every single night in succession. Ed Sheeran, I know he's not, you know, kosher at the moment, but he only performs weekends now.
1: Yeah.
0: Flies back to the UK in between shows to be with his family.
1: Nice.
0: It's cool.
1: Nice.
0: Good way to do it, guys.
1: Yeah.
0: All right, coming up, everything hot off the press in just a tick.
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0: Let's do this.
1: 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Hot off the press. The Hot Hits with Nick and Lauren.
2: Well, Pete Davidson is copying it from a few exes,
0: He really is, right? People are going to town on him.
2: And I think it's fair enough. I mean, his comments are one thing, which we'll play in a second, but it's his life around the comments that I think he's got people criticising him. So one of his exes, Olivia O'Brien, is speaking out about her experiences dating Pete Davidson after he shared his thoughts on female influencers.
3: It's bad and it makes me sad, you know, and girls are just talking to themselves on there and they're like, okay, come get ready with me. And I'm like, who the f*** are you? What do you do? Nothing. What the f*** is this? They make $40 million a year? What? And then I'm like, the world's broken.
0: Oh, my God. The most 2012 dead brain boomer take I've ever heard.
2: And from a man who, look, and I'm not reducing Kim Kardashian to just an influencer, but from a man who dated Kim Kardashian.
0: The original influencer.
2: Yeah. Anyway, commenting on a post that sort of focused on his, in quotes, disdain for women. Olivia wrote, I was dating him in 2020 and found out we were no longer together by seeing on Snapchat Daily Mail that he went public with a more famous woman, LMAO. He is an absolute joke of a human being.
0: Exceptional comment. She's the girl who sang this, by the way.
2: Oh.
0: Yeah.
2: Yeah, nice.
0: Yeah, she's good.
2: He's let so many good girls go. I mean, he was dating Cassie David when he then dropped her for Ariana Grande.
0: Yeah.
2: Like, and then didn't he just walk out and he's... woman who just had his baby and the baby's like a month old.
0: Yeah. I think that's what's given people license to start saying some stuff as well.
2: Absolutely.
0: F around and find out.
2: Correct.
0: That's what they say.
2: Now in sad news, but I think it will be positive in the end. Judith Lucy, who we adore, has revealed that she has been diagnosed with breast cancer. She posted a video to Instagram today and said she has a little to not so fun update to share.
4: On my way home, I got an email from Breastscreen Australia telling me that my mammogram result was a bit weird. May I take this opportunity to say, ladies, for the love of God, keep up with your mammograms. Anyway, long story short, I've got breast cancer.
2: She went in for a lumpectomy last week when a doctor, and she says she's not making this up, the doctor is called Dr. Fun, and he found more cancer. She said the cancer is early stage and relatively non-aggressive. She said that though cancer has been detected in one of her breasts, she would soon undergo a double mastectomy to remove both.
4: I said, while you're there, let's get rid of the other one. Because you know something? I have had 40 years of, if I do say so myself, large and spectacular breasts. You had your chance, fellas. So I think I'm quite fine with going bra-free for my last chapter. And my last chapter is going to be very long and healthy.
0: God, she's a legend.
2: Absolutely. Isn't she wonderful?
0: I've always adored her. I think she was the first comedian that I ever found funny.
2: Really?
0: Like watching those Melbourne comedy galas when I was like 12 years old, not quite understanding all the jokes, but I just liked her delivery and her drawl and all that. Like,
2: she's very dry.
0: Sorry, Judith Lewis is actually here to comment. Judith.
2: Yes, I am here and I have spectacular breasts.
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1: In celebration of the night that was, it's the Hot Hits Awards ceremony.
0: Before we even start the awards, I want to give a shout out to the show, an award to the show, if you will, for finishing on time tonight. We're finishing before 10 o'clock.
2: Oh, my God.
0: That has never happened.
2: That's amazing.
3: It happened last night. We finished early last night.
0: Did we?
3: Yeah, we did.
0: What was that?
3: Yeah.
0: I don't know. Who cares? This is the part of the show where we hand out an award for something that happened in, on, or around the show. Lauren Barry, as ladies go first on our show, has the first award of the night.
2: Dear, dear me. Dear, dear doctor, as my nana would say. My award tonight goes to... I'm just having a little think now.
0: I'll give my award first,
2: good.
0: If you'd like. My award will go to Lauren Barry's Judith Lucy impression.
2: Thank you.
0: Who, of course, today announced that, I want to say sad news, but also, like, she's very optimistic about it.
2: Yes.
0: She's been diagnosed with breast cancer. They've caught it early. Prognosis is really good.
2: Yes.
0: But then I got the great Lauren Barry Judith Lucy impression that I've been a fan of for many, many years.
2: Yes, you got it in the flesh.
0: Yes, and could I get it in the flesh one more time?
2: Oh, it's so hard to do on the spot. What do I say?
0: Just do the vagina thing.
2: My vagina. That's how she talks. That's how I get into character.
0: Not your best.
2: I'm Judith Lucy. I love her. Imitation is the finest form of flattery.
0: Couldn't agree more. You got an award?
2: Yes. My award tonight goes to Leon Bridges. Because I love that man. And by the time we spoke to him, that man had been in about 12 hours of interviews.
0: Back to backs, man.
2: And he still was just a polite, genuine, lovely man.
0: Total sweetheart. K-Dot, you got an award for tonight?
3: Lots of show awards tonight for the actual show itself. My show award goes to a song that we played.
2: Oh, yeah.
3: It's the new side piece song featuring
2: Wildlife
3: South. This goes.
2: That slaps hard.
0: Stand by. I'm going to play it for Australia. If you didn't hear this, is our hot drop tonight, which would be unlikely because it was 2 hours and 45 minutes ago. That'll do, baby. That works well. Do I read the first or the second?
3: Go the second one.
0: Former the inaugural open air series lands at Sydney's Tumbalong Park this summer. Don't miss New Zealand favourite 660 on Friday the 4th of December. 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Goodbye.
2: Goodbye.
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1: It feels very full circle for me to be back in Australia right now. We came here as part of like Laneway Festival. I'd written like just a fraction of this album, The Art of Loving, and playing here really like spurred me on, and I felt like when I left Australia I knew what I needed to do. So being back here now and having finished this album and everything that's happened since then, it just feels so surreal.
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1: We've been Olivia Dean fans from day one.
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3: 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I guess I want to say I'm up here as a granddaughter of an immigrant. I wouldn't be here. I'm a product of bravery, and I think those people deserve to be celebrated.
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1: To love another person, it doesn't have to be romantically. It can be a friend, it can be a family member, but to truly love another person is to want them to be the best version of themselves. I want you to know that everybody in this room deserves to be loved that way. And the song I wrote when I realized that and things finally clicked, and this is a song called Let Alone the One You Love.
2: Thought I was done with this feeling. Really thought you could be him.

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0: Kernda. 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
18: And look, I should give a shout out to my partner Belinda, who's partying tonight, because she won something. Can I tell you what she won?
19: Oh, I'd love to. Should we do it officially in the podcast?
18: Oh, let's do it. Let's talk about parties, let's talk about raves, and let's talk about why I'm very proud of my partner Belinda.
20: Everyone ready?
19: Here we go.
20: So excited.
18: So the last couple of months, she was doing this thing called Award School, Alex Dyson, which is like an advertising sort of program that people in the advertising business do.
19: Right.
18: It's sort of like you're learning from mentors and you're putting together a slate of ideas. It's sort of like a little bit of like a high intensity training ground for copywriters or ideas people, or, you know, Belinda's a graphic designer. So she was doing it in a graphic design sense.
19: So it's kind of like Tough Mudder for graphic design.
18: Yeah, for people in the advertising industry. Basically, like imagine, you know, week number two, they'll say, all right, today we're doing radio and you've got to come up with an ad, three ad ideas for this toothpaste brand.
19: What did Belinda go with for that?
18: Well, no, I'm using fake examples.
19: Okay. We could come up with three ideas for marketing toothpaste right now if you wanted.
18: Well, no, because then they'll, you know, we don't know who's listening. They'll probably take our ideas and become billionaires from
19: them. That is true. We've got to keep it close to our chest. Because sometimes I see ads on TV and I go, what were you thinking? Sub me in, coach, because this is despicable.
18: Well, Belinda ended this, you know, program. It's a selective program. It's run right around the country. And she worked so hard for it, including even when we were in overseas. Belinda did, okay, how's this? Her portfolio for this program was due on like a Monday at 5 p.m., right? And so we're on different time zone. Belinda did an all-nighter on holiday to submit her portfolio by 5 p.m. Monday, which was 8 a.m. London time.
19: I tell you what, I've done holiday all-nighters before, but none of them have been for submitting assignments.
18: No, right.
19: It was more Irish pub based rather than graphic design.
18: Yeah, so she put so much work into it. And that is why I'm incredibly proud to say that she was awarded first place in the Queensland Awards School this year.
19: Give
18: so well done.
19: It up. Girlfriend of the show, Belinda, taking that out. That's awesome. A testament to the hard work as well.
18: They're very proud. She was really putting in the hard yards doing the all-nighter while we're on a break, but it was all worth it. Congratulations. Enjoy tonight partying it up in Sydney with a bunch of other, I think there's some big awards thing that's happening in the advertising world. So anyway, just wanted to give her a shout out.
19: Well, that is awesome, Matt O'Kine. Will Belinda be joining us at our raves later? Because we are talking parties. Will Belinda come along to Brisbane?
18: Oh, God, I hope so. I really, really hope so. Yeah, I think we'll definitely have to book the babysitter. And I'm wondering whether even Sophia will come along. It's a 6:30 rave.
19: I think we're going to be recording a podcast first at 6:30 if you want to make it for that before we hit play on a couple of the greatest tuna sandwiches to ever be released. But yes, that's awesome, man. Now we're into our third era of partying. Obviously, this is a 10th anniversary tour we'll be talking about a little later on. We've got the raves that happened that 10 years ago, Matt. But you wanted to bring up the previous era of partying. That'd be like 10 years before that, and that's high school partying because, well, I think when it comes to our partying pedigree, Matt O'Kine, you might be a little bit more of a thoroughbred than I am. a bit of a late bloomer when it came to the party scene.
18: Well, yeah, you might have seen this video on Instagram. Do kids still have house parties? Like, I mean proper high school house parties with everyone piling in and out of the house, trudging dirt through the carpet, hooking up in bushes and stuff. Does that still happen? That's right. That is me. I was riding my bike along the Brisbane River on the way to my office and I thought, do kids party? Because I just don't hear any.
19: Yeah.
18: I have not heard any recently. And I thought, because there used to be one every single weekend. We'd always go, you know, who's having the party? Where's the party? And then we'd all try and find out, you know, where the place to go was and stuff. And so suddenly I thought, wait, hold on a second.
19: Right.
18: We don't have parties anymore.
19: Dude. This is exactly like people go, hey, when you used to go for a road trip, right, or a drive through the country, you'd get to your destination, you'd look at the front number plate, bugs just squashed all over your number plate, right?
18: Yes, yes.
19: Okay. And you'd be like, oh, damn, you know, got to wash that off or whatever. Nowadays, it's scary how clean your number plate is. Like, where are all these ecosystems, these bugs that used to be so prevalent on the road trips? Now, is our biodiversity failing? And you're right. Now, you just walk along a street. It used to be back in the day, it was, there'd be a few little people wandering out of a house. You know, oh, these teenagers, they're having a little bit of a party. The biodiversity is alive and well in the suburbs here. But now, it used to be annoying with the bugs. It used to be annoying with the noise complaints. But now you're a bit worried about them. You're like, what's going on?
18: Well, that's it. You know, I mean, instead of peeling the bugs off your number plate, you used to have to peel the, you know, teens off your front lawn after a big Saturday night.
19: You'd bring the shovel out and rake the goon bags off your nature strip, you know? There used to be a sign that there were house parties going on.
18: It doesn't seem to be a thing anymore. And now this video that I posted got shared a lot. It's been viewed more than 500,000 times and so many comments and people sort of saying all sorts of things. A lot of people are suggesting that maybe they don't have parties because of mobile phones, that they're worried about being filmed or being seen.
19: I did see someone, people don't dance anymore at clubs because you're getting recorded. Like people are going to do that and post it and laugh at you.
18: But that seems weird. Bron, did you go to parties in high school?
10: Yeah. Well, sometimes it'd be house parties, but mostly it was like 16th, 18th sort of thing.
19: Parents home or not home?
10: They'd usually be home, but in the house and party outside the house.
19: Okay. Natural separation.
10: Yeah. One time I went to 18th and it was at a hall and then police had to come and they were like pepper spraying the guests because some people turned up that shouldn't have been there and it just, all hell broke loose sort of thing.
18: I went to a party at a hall, a community hall that was put on by someone, and it was one of those ones where it's like everyone has to pay $2 to get in.
19: Right.
18: And then, the hardcores turned up and one had a cricket bat and someone hit me with a cricket bat.
19: Funny.
18: Yeah.
19: Why are people whacking people with your cricket bats?
18: Mate, these are the things that happen.
19: Wooden one or one of those plastic, like, Kanga cricket bats?
18: Oh, come on, mate. These are the mean streets of Brisbane. No one's walking around with a Kanga bat. So did you ever have a party at your house?
19: I remember there were two competing parties. There was a party at my house, and then across the road there was another party that other kids from high school were going to. I remember someone coming around from that party to my party, and my party was like, four of my friends play an Xbox. We'd put the mattresses in the living room and we'd play Halo. And the other people came around and it's like they were slightly drunk and we were like, what's going on here? And like, oh, we're just having a party. Look, we've got shapes.
18: Good on
19: across
18: you.
19: The road, an actual high school party that you could film a Veronica's video clip at was going on. At our place, just LAN party. Which, some people may think is not as cool, but you've never stuck a plasma grenade to your mate Trav and laughed when he blew up. So each to their own, I reckon.
18: Bron, did you ever host a party at your house?
10: More when I was 18th and stuff, we'd host prees at our house a lot.
19: A pree house?
10: Yeah.
19: That's the smartest way to do it, isn't it?
18: What, do the gathering?
19: Like, as far as house party, oh, yeah, that's fun. Let's host prees. Now that you're potentially irresponsible, you can all leave, because we're going to people who will have to deal with the consequences later on. Let's get them out of here.
18: That works. I asked you, tell us your high school house party stories. Gabby got in touch with us and said, we went to a gathering that we'd heard about from a friend of a friend. It was supposed to be a small party for just the girls' friends, but the word had gotten out and about 50 strangers had shown up, including us. The girl begged us all to go home and nobody did, so she locked herself in her house and we all partied in her yard. Because nobody could use the bathroom, everyone just peed in a designated corner of the yard. Would have been an absolute crime scene the next day. See, sometimes I wonder, the poor, this current generation, they're really missing out. And then I hear stories like that and I think maybe they've actually just evolved to be smarter human beings.
19: That's, how can you just go party in a random person's yard and they don't want you there, but you're doing a party anyway?
18: How can you? I think that is actually a crime.
19: I'm sure it would be. Tress partying. That's wild. Jamie got in touch as well, as you can if you're keeping an eye on Instagram stories. We ask you to respond because this is one big family podcast and often your responses are funnier than anything we could ever say. Jamie said, we had a fire in the backyard. Some people threw an entire couch on it. The neighbours called the police and a fire brigade. They put it out and told everyone to go home. Yeah, when you're burning couches, that's time to go home.
18: Oh, talk about party poopers.
19: Yeah. Oh, the fire brigades came and just being an absolute wet blanket, which ironically they probably used to put the fire out on this couch.
18: Well, speaking of five raves in 5 days, Alex Dyson, I did promise a couple of days ago to chat about what a rave is.
19: It is very true. Because when we first started working at Listener, right? Our you might remember, if you were an OG Matt and Alex All Day Breakfast listener, that our producer Sam, when we started working with him and we talked about raves, he thought, oh, a rave is just something you do on radio. It's like, it's a talk back topic. It's like, oh, I've got a thing to talk about. It's the rave. Like, we're raving about stuff. We'd always bring up raves and we'd get confused because he didn't think we were talking about actually legit off the chain parties to dance music. There was a little bit of a miscommunication when we first began. But if you've just sort of joined us and you go, okay, why are Matt and Alex doing five raves in 5 days? I mean, it's pretty self-explanatory.
18: Basically, we used to play rave music when we were reading the weather on Tuesdays. We decided as our farewell tour, we would put on five raves in 5 days, go right around the country and party with you and also party with some of our favorite guests. Now, what I want to talk about today is what those guests were like when we were joining them, because, you know, pretty soon we will be announcing some of the guests who will be joining us on our newly announced Five Raves tour. And some of you might be thinking, oh, well, you know, am I just going to be watching someone standing behind a deck and pressing play and ignoring the crowd while they sip a drink backstage and eat sandwiches? No, that's not how these things go down.
19: No, we try and come up with some little special events, special performances, but there will be a number of guest DJs. And as Dr. Phil says, Matt O'Kine, the best predictor of future behaviour is past behaviour. And so when it comes to what raves have consisted of in the past, it will be someone sort of like Lisa Mitchell and Montaigne teaming up to play some songs. And then Lisa Mitchell goes, you know what? I'm going to play the instrumental of Bohemian Rhapsody and Montaigne's going to sing it. The footage of which I found the other day, and it was huge. The air guitar was happening. God. The crowd was going off.
18: Illy in Melbourne did a little bit of bonkers.
19: Dropped a bit of Dizzy Rascal.
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2: Hope your day is going better than I was this week. Matt O'Kine, found myself sitting in the gutter lamenting my life.
3: Oh no, what happened?
2: Well, I'm going to have to tell you about it, aren't I? Ahead of a big weekend, hope you're gearing up. We're going to chat to someone as well whose life was changed by going to a Matt and Alex party. A sliding doors moment happened. Attending a Matt and Alex party, which you can do if you head to mattandalex.com.au and buy tickets to one of the five raves we're completing in five consecutive days at the end of October. If you're on the fence, have a listen to this story, then make up your mind.
3: Yes, and look, if you are in Adelaide tonight, please come to my stand-up show. That's happening at Rhino Room. So drop on in, and this Sunday I'm in Cairns as well. So got a couple of shows on in Cairns. Doing the 4:30 Arvo second show in Cairns.
2: Not bad, a little Matt O'Kynan, eh?
3: Love an Arvo. I want to find out why you were in the gutter, Alex Dyson. I mean, it's a place that I'm very familiar with. So this doesn't seem like something of your pedigree. So let's dive into another episode of Matt and Alex, the podcast.
1: Everyone ready?
4: Here we go.
5: So excited.
2: Yes, Matt, I might have mentioned for my birthday a little while ago, Annalise very kindly fixed up my bike, got it serviced, got new handlebar wraps. You know how it can get a little bit, the black stuff comes up on your hand when you ride your bike. You do that. You're a bike rider. You're a cyclist.
3: I'm a rider. Yep, I know. I've done it. So I got to get something on my wheel fixed after I had that crash recently. Remember, I left my kickstand down, to go around the corner. The whole thing snapped off and I ended up in the gutter.
2: Well, I did end up there. But first of all, I was zooming around. This is my second ride. It was a bit tender because I went on my first bike ride a few days before this incident, which was great. It was good to be back on the saddle. But I tell you what, it didn't hurt at the time. But when I sat back on the bike seat, I could feel two very specific bruises on the inside lower cheek where the body weight just sits on that saddle. I need some jodhpurs, or I need something just cushioning my tush, because I'm not sure. Have you calloused that spot up? Like, how you're a pretty frequent rider.
3: Yeah, I don't know. I got a good seat, but we had a secondhand one. In fact, that one of our listeners kindly gave me his old uncle's bike. Remember this? This was about two years ago.
2: I don't remember this. Did we talk about it on the pod?
3: Yeah, he was. God, I'm so sorry that I've forgotten your name, because
2: probably listening right now.
3: Yeah, I know you are probably listening, and I know that you were going to go to the Edinburgh Fringe to do a circus. Performance, but you couldn't do it because you'd hurt yourself. God, why can't I remember your name? I'm so sorry. How embarrassing.
2: You'd probably call out anyone else's name when they're giving you a bike seat.
3: Jeremy.
2: There you go.
3: Thank you. Oh, no, Jeremiah. His name's Jeremiah. That's right. Jeremiah. Jeremiah said, hey, I heard you needed a bike on the pod. Got my old uncle one. So I jumped in the go-get van, drove out to where he was living and picked up the bike.
2: Damn.
3: Anyways, I'm sorry to say, Jeremiah, but your uncle must have had an arse of steel, because the seat on that thing was absolutely rock hard. They could find diamonds in that thing.
2: Oh, no. Yeah.
3: It was so hard. So anytime we go for a bike ride, Belinda has been using the old bike and I use my one, because it's not the right size for her. Otherwise, I would kindly give her the cushy one. Mm-hmm. But she complains the whole way.
2: Yeah.
3: Totally ruins the relaxing family bike ride with Belinda going, ow, seriously, this hurts so much.
2: That's rough. Got to toughen it up. That's all right. Building up the calluses. That's all right. Getting a rock hard buttock. But got to the cafe. It was meeting Kyron. Lock up the bike. But it was a combination lock. My dad got it for me ages ago. When you get a birthday present, dad finds these certain things, right? Combination lock. Locked it up. But when I twisted it to lock it, it wasn't all the way fully in.
3: Mm.
2: So I spun it and I'm like, oh, damn, it's not fully locked. So I put it back to the code, went to open it, wasn't opening. So I spin it a bit more to try and push it in. Nah. Try to pull it out. No, on the code. Try to go, oh, it was just one or two numbers off. Nah. Can't get it open. So now I'm stuck. My bike chained to a pole with no way to get it off.
3: Oh, Matt. God.
2: Now, what would you do in this situation?
3: I'd probably leave it because knowing Brisbane City, that thing will get whipped up in only a matter of minutes.
2: It's like when the public transport goes from coming at this specific time to every 5 minutes during this period, there will be someone coming along with the bolt cutters wandering past.
3: Do you mind if I borrow those, mate? Oh, yeah, no worries.
2: Well, that's right. You had that guy.
3: Yeah,
2: so when you got an e-bike and you change it up with all but what would he, I think, considered essentially a shoelace.
3: Yeah, remember the old lady and her mate? And they were there. They were having a real good up and down on the bike when I came out of JB Hi-Fi and they said, "Is this your bike, mate?" And I said, "Yeah." And they go, "Oh, you're going to need a better lock than that, mate."
2: Well, anyway, I was there. Didn't know what to do. So I go to the shops. I buy like a screwdriver to see, it's like some pliers to see if I could twist the thing. Nothing doing. Meanwhile, I've called Annalise, my 2004 Toyota Prius, who drove over to try and help me and at least pick me up. Anyhow, we got there. I thought, how about this? So on the side of the road, Annalise was standing on a drinking fountain next to this pole. It was like a street parking sign, like 2 hours parking sign. And I lifted the bike up over my head and she like pulled the chain thing around the street sign and I just lifted it over the pole and we got it off.
3: And no one stopped you?
2: I was looking over my shoulder, like just trying to say, it's mine. It's all right. This is my bike. I swear it's mine.
3: So, you know how people are always saying, hey, Daiso, what have you been up to since Triple J, despite us doing this podcast for 6 years? Man, someone's going to be like, Daiso's fallen on rough times.
2: It was really rough. After me just sitting in a gutter, then stealing a bike. But I stole my own bike and I took it home and I couldn't get it undone. So I bought some bolt cutters, $20. And I'm like, oh, I got the small one. I'm not sure if these small, like, this is the cheapest ones there. The bolt cutters are like $100 there. Mm. And I'm like, well, those will do the job. But maybe this small one is like, maybe it won't work. But also, I don't want to spend $100 to then ruin my bike lock as well.
3: Yeah.
2: $20. We'll see how it goes. Go home. Knife through butter. This $20 bolt cutter. Barely registered this lock that I had my bike locked up. It was just like, it was so easy to cut.
3: I always think about that.
2: How easy it was to just go, bang, okay, done, open, we're away. But, oh, man, I'm going to have to get a better one now.
3: Well, someone said that the old lady and her mate, they were like, oh, I'd get through that in 40 seconds about my lock. So do you reckon it was quicker than 40 seconds?
2: It was less than a second. It wasn't like snip and then just like, I've got through the outer plastic and now it's in the inner chain. No. A single unforceful snip.
3: Like a pair of Nana's scissors through the knitting wool.
2: It was exactly. You know when you're cutting birthday paper with the scissors and then you can start sliding it? You're like, oh, sick, I'm on a run here. I'm on a run. It was like that through my own bike lock.
3: Like, oh, my God.
2: Bro.
3: Okay, you've really made me realise that I've got to use only that round one.
2: So I don't know what I'm going to do now, but anyway, just as a little word of warning to everyone.
3: I know what it's like to be caught feeling sus, though. I remember when we were trying to buy a new car and, like, you know, you get obsessed with what brands that you want and, like, you know, you're looking for certain types and
2: you've
3: models,
2: read one good review at one time and it's just stuck in the back of your head and you're like, well, I've got to get this.
3: Yeah. So you're thinking, oh, okay. And so you're having a look around and I saw this car in the shopping center car park and I was like, oh, that looks all right. And so I walk up to it. And I go, I wonder what the interior's like. And I put my hand on the window of the driver's seat. And I look through and it's just a driver sitting there. And I'm like, oh my God, I'm sorry. So that is sus as the guy taking a peek into the random car at the shops.
2: Yeah. So sus, we've asked you, when have you accidentally looked sus as? Jillian said, I felt so sus today when buying wine for cooking and I'm 2 weeks off giving birth.
3: Yes.
2: You'd be getting looked up and down by the bottle-o attendant there, Jillian.
3: Especially when you're buying ingredients at 9 a.m. You're trying to get in early for the slow-cooked bourguignon. Yeah.
2: You want to make sure that the passata is visible in your tote bag there, Gillian, whilst getting a cask of red with a big belly. Mark said, when I was in the army, I had to buy a balaclava at the local camping / outdoor store for an exercise we were doing in Canberra in winter. When the bloke serving me asked where I was skiing, I said, I'm not skiing. Pretty sure I thought I was going to take out a service station or something.
3: Yeah, that you kind of got to give more context when they ask those questions.
2: Exactly. As I felt like buying bolt cutters, I was like, oh, I hope they've got the self-service here. Nah, I just got to wander through with the bolt cutters. And I also bought a fire extinguisher in the same shop. So
3: no, that's when you've just got to be as honest as possible. And when they say, what are you buying these for? You say, it's for a bike lock. And then you walk out. There you go. No questions asked.
2: Refuses to elaborate. And we've got Sonia on the phone now. Sonia, you've been looking a bit sus recently.
4: Yes, the story about my neighbours. They recently moved in. This is a while ago now. And I was also a new mum at the time, so a bit brain dead. Their dog had got into our garage.
2: Oh, no. How'd that happen?
4: So I'd say it was when my husband was either coming or going, getting the car in or out. So the dog must have slipped in. When we weren't aware, it was a little tiny dog. Our neighbours had come over and knocked on the door and said, hey, I think you've got our dog. And I'm thinking, well, no, I don't believe so.
2: We'd have a dog. How dare you accuse me of having a dog?
3: I think I'd know if we had a dog, okay?
4: So I said, oh, no, I don't have your dog, sorry. Anyway, they went away and come back and said, no, we're pretty sure that you've got our dog. So I said, okay, well, I'll look in the yard for you, because they're like, oh, we can hear it barking. I'm thinking, what on earth do you mean? So I look out in the yard, no dog, sorry. And then like, we think you've got it in your garage. I'm thinking, what on earth are these people accusing me of stealing their dog? Like, I don't want your dog. So yeah, anyway, I did what they asked, went in the garage, opened the door. Anyway, the dog runs out.
2: Oh.
4: So now they think that I'm a dog stealer, basically.
2: Did you say the words, how did that get in there, or something to that effect, Sonia? What was your defense after being found taking the dog?
4: Well, it's funny because they had the whole family out there, so they must have been looking for their dog. So the mum, the dad, two kids. Oh. Here I am, like, oh, the dog's run out. I look guilty as, like, it's just, oh, my God.
3: They hold onto the leash extra tight when they walk past your house now, in case.
4: Oh, it's so awkward. Yeah, because I'll try and be neighbourly and wave to them, but they still just give me the blankest stare now. So they just, I don't know, we're just done for, I think.
3: Done. Oh, thank you so much, Sonia.
4: No worries. Thanks, guys.
0: Come for the story? Stay for the detours. 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
2: Alex Dyson, I was in Adelaide and Cairns on some gigs.
3: Cairns double on the weekend. Who is routing your tours?
2: Bro, I tell you what.
3: Who's routing you, Matt? Is what I'm asking.
2: I came back through Brisbane just to hit the Ekka on Saturday as well.
3: No.
2: What? Yeah, mate.
3: Are you getting primed for our five raves in 5 days just by going
2: just
3: back to back?
2: I tell you what, if there's a Dagwood dog on the dance floor, I'm going to hit five raves, no problems at all. God, I love me a Dagwood. God, I love a Dagwood.
3: Well, we love you as well here joining us on the Matt and Alex podcast. Thank you very much for tuning in. It is a Monday. I have been looking at songs that rhyme with things. So we'll be diving in. Oh, hang on. Last time I did a census parody, right?
2: Yeah,
3: last week.
2: Which was, it got 500,000 views in the blink of an eye. I couldn't believe it.
3: Oh, well, I guess you get topical enough. Or maybe it's the government was just like, yes, we need to push this.
2: Did the government, imagine if the ABS put a secret spend behind the ad, like a secret boost post.
3: Could have been a little Mario Kart mushroom from the ABS, given Daiso a little bit of extra oomph on his parody. Because maybe it was as well, just the comments, the early comment, right? Just one word, terrible. I'm like, oh, man. These people, you click on their profile, of course. It's a public profile. Two things on it. One of them, this guy's singing a song. It's a parody of Jolene about Pauline Hanson called Pauline.
2: Oh, my God.
3: I mean, it was pretty good, and I had thought about that.
2: I actually had someone rather high up in the government slide into my DMs after my Husey parody. I'm not going to give them away. They said, I'm going to avoid the comment section on this one, but laughed my ass off. Well done.
3: Someone high in the government.
2: I'm not going to say much more, Alex Dyson, but anyways.
3: Who in Canberra is sliding into your DMs, mate?
2: Let's just say the slip and slide of a O-Kind DM doth slip both ways.
3: Interesting. Okay. All righty. Well, I'm going to start guessing names, but it's all part of this big show that we like to call the Matt and Alex podcast. Let's get cracking, shall we?
1: Everyone ready?
4: Here we go.
1: So excited.
2: Well, it's thankfully been a while since all three of us were on the dating scene.
3: And I, man, Bron, doesn't the content suffer? Single people at any social gathering. It's an absolute carry job when it comes to entertaining chat. And so it's tough being podcasters in this world without accumulating those funny stories.
2: Yeah, I got to tell you, a friend of ours has just gotten back into the dating scene. And you're right. The stories, good and bad, are so great. Some you're like, oh, I'm glad for you. That sounds like it was a lot of fun. And others you're like, I can't. You are living.
3: It's a living waking night.
2: A nightmare. I cannot believe you have to put yourself through this.
3: It is
2: just to meet someone.
3: Raw sewage swimming. No, that's too much. I apologize.
2: Well, no, because it's tough out there, isn't it, Bron? I mean, I don't know whether it's tougher for guys or girls. Do you think it's tough for both parties, or do you think it's tougher for one party, Bron?
5: It's tougher out there. Well, it's tough for everyone, except for women have a more chance of dying by the other.
2: Oh, yes, okay.
5: So maybe that is, slightly.
2: You 100% make a very good point, all right?
3: It's truly valid but amazingly still so prevalent, despite it being so bad for so long.
5: Not to bring the mood down.
2: No. It's extremely important.
5: Every time anyone goes on a date within, like, our single friends always send a message to the group chat, this is the guy. This is where we're going. This is my last known location.
2: Oh, my gosh. Really?
5: And we're all like, sweet, have fun.
3: Yeah.
2: Oh, my God. That is so grim because that is the state of the world. Mm. And that sucks. Oh,
3: But Bron, negative gearing's pretty rough as well, I got to say.
2: Hey,
3: the capital gains tax discount is very, very bad.
2: One dating story I saw in the news recently, Bron, that you put mirror attention, my eyes onto, is

0: is like a voicemail that was left for a particular lady who had just been on her first date with a guy. Now, I need us to unpack what's going on in this message. Let's have a listen.
1: I figured I'd send you a voice note because it's like easier than like texting all this, but had a good time tonight. Definitely think you are lovely. However, I would love to, if we're going to go to your place on Thursday, I mean, I am looking to have that physical intimacy to see if like I am sexually compatible with you. So like if I'm going to come over, like I would be hoping to like hook up, have sex, have a good time, have like that romantic spark and that physical spark there for my own sake, because it's hard for me to continue dating someone and seeing them if I don't know if I'm sexually compatible. So I know you said I don't know about that. So like, I guess my thing is like, what would be the point of me coming over then if we're not gonna like hook up and like cuddle and like be intimate with each other? And if that's what you don't want, that's fine. But like, I think we should just like end it here then, respectfully.
2: A little pre-chat before date number two. I used to do a segment called Ask Alex and about dating questions. And a lot of it was, guys, just communicate with each other and it should be okay. I'd like to retract that. Because that communication is... No, it is honestly the better thing to do rather than not say it. But I think... If what you're looking for is this person to like you, you've probably overcooked it there.
0: So, Bron, let's imagine that you went on one date with a guy and he left you that voicemail afterwards. How are we feeling about that?
3: No, that's so scary. I would not enjoy that.
0: But wouldn't you want him to be upfront about his expectations? Doesn't that clear things up for you? Doesn't it, at the very least, make you go, well, I'm glad I don't have to waste time with pretending to like this guy or liking this guy, because I can just wipe him off the cards now.
3: Yeah, I reckon he's done her a favor in the sense of like, yeah, I don't want to know you or talk to you anymore.
2: That's why communication is good, is because you get to know that person. They're not hiding anything from you, which is good. Because that it is so wild that you'd place, quote unquote, the intimacy and the chemistry that early. You'd front load that so early, but without doing the other important things, if you're going to spend a lot of time with someone, which is, can you just hang out with them and chat to them and spend time and make each other laugh and do that sort of thing? The intimacy is important. It doesn't have to be date number two.
0: The thing that jumps out to me is that when he says, I know you mentioned that you didn't want to, like that you weren't interested in that. So they've obviously talked about it some way. I'm guessing that the organization has been, okay, we'll do it at my house on Thursday. And there's been a statement that's like, but you know, nothing's going to happen, or you don't, you know, I'm not like, that doesn't mean that anything's going to happen. And then he's still gone, that's not enough for me. I need more.
2: It's reminiscent of someone calling up like a co-worker talking about a pitch deck they need to put together, circling you in on this particular conversation. I'm going to be needing this. When did it become so clinical?
0: Well, yeah, you know, so I guess, I mean, what should he have done, do we think?
3: What do you mean? Be normal? Not say that. I think if he's like that anyway, it's good he's made it clear that I'm an idiot.
2: There'd be people out there who'd be like, oh, thank you so much for being so open about that. I'm not ready, but I'm good to know that you are this. And he'll go, oh, they weren't willing to sleep with me on a second date. I dodged a bullet. He'll think that. And then find someone who is willing to, and then go, great. That's the person for me. And then they'll be appreciative of his wild openness about what he's looking for. And, you know, it didn't sound disrespectful. It just sounded like completely, the priorities were completely out of whack.
0: Good luck to him, to whoever he's dating next. And in particular, good luck to her for her pursuit of finding someone a little less weird.
2: Well, Matt O'Kine, it's quite interesting coming into these parodies, and I'm particularly talking to you listening right now in this situation, because your experience of the parody songs is often very different to the people who do consume Matt and my art. Would you say art on social media? Because it's completely devoid of context. We often have a lot of chats around various things, you know, in the lead up to a parody. Sometimes they're chopped down as well for time. And to be, you know, make you know that you get the director's cut here by listening to the Matt and Alex podcast in its entirety. But it does mean, Matt O'Kine, sometimes though, when you're talking about the topic that you're coming up with, you already touch on a lot of the things about the parody. And so sometimes I'm not sure, well, do you do the parody first and then chat about it afterwards? Or do you do the big chat and then go, oh, and by the way, I got a parody song about this? What's your consideration when it comes to that? Because you just dropped a parody on us a couple of weeks ago with no context other than what we'd previously chatted about, which was Hot Fire. Do you have a preference when it comes to these sort of things?
0: Oh, I always like letting my mind wander as to what exactly, you know, you might be addressing in this week's parody, because usually it is about something that's quite topical and in the news and, you know, something that's been happening in the zeitgeist. So I'm always intrigued. Okay, what has Alex been pondering over this last 7 days?
2: What have I been pondering? What have I been thinking about? You're absolutely right. And this is less of a topical thing, but topical in my life. And I it's just been on my mind a fair bit. And maybe this particular time I'll drop the parody on ya. We can discuss its contents afterwards. How about that? We mix it up. Keep it fresh for the good listeners of Matt and Alex. Does that sound all right?
0: Let's go. I'm ready. Put the oven mitts on. Drop that for ya.
2: You know the song, Matt?
0: I'm not picking it up straight away.
2: All right. It's a classic. Let's get into it.

0: desirable goodies.
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0: 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It could be 10K.
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8: Now, if you've missed it, Nick Cody and his beautiful wife, Lucia, had a gorgeous
7: royal
8: baby boy, Archibald. Archie. So he's on his paternity leave. Now, Ed, when he called us yesterday, and he messaged Fev, Josiah and I on the weekend when Archie was born, but we didn't know the story. Yesterday, he told the story of Archie's delivery.
25: Friday night, Lucci said to me, Nick, I think the start of contractions. Ooh. I'm like, no worries. Lucci starts walking out to the car and says, nah, I'm coming back in. I can feel a head. I go, pardon? 10:55 at night. We called 000 and said, hey, this is what's happening. They said, get some towels, get some pillows. 11:05, Archie's here.
8: You had a baby at home on the bathroom floor.
25: A baby
8: floor.
25: In the bathroom floor. I delivered Archie.
8: Nick, that is an amazing story.
25: It was so beautiful.
8: Did you video it? Did you set up some GoPros?
25: I actually had my hands full. Literally.
7: Wow. Shaky hands too.
8: Now, wowzers. Ed, Fev has a theory about this, and I hope Cody is listening because this is going to kick off.
26: I also hope any woman who's given birth is listening.
7: Yeah. Well, Nick loves a story. Now, he told a story about a bear.
1: when he went up to Alaska or wherever the hell he was.
8: When he joined the show, Ed, yeah. he goes, oh, I've got this amazing story. And we've never let him actually finish the story because yeah. we get so bored halfway through.
1: He got chased by a bear on his
26: wow,
1: bike.
26: Wow, that sounds pretty good.
8: Yes.
1: Yeah, but he just didn't deliver it properly. And I don't think it happened. Okay, I think he made it up.
2: Actually, is that even an opener, Ed?
26: Here we go.

0: It's not.
1: Right.
2: Yeah.
1: Wow. Now, nice to get Third Eye Blind back together to actually perform that. So thank you.
2: And now we're back. We're back on this. I'm going to go down this path.
1: Well, here we go.
2: Now, Luch, amazing wife, amazing mother, having a baby at home, powerful.
3: And I couldn't do that.
2: And, no, it's very impressive. Mm. And literally within 5 minutes, little Archie was out. Mm. Now, the way Nick told that story, I think he made it up.
1: Good.
2: I reckon he's like, I'm going to be off the air for 2 weeks. And I'm like, I've got to go in on Monday and tell a big story. And then it can carry on and we can talk about it. And then,
3: you'll finally get recognised for an amazing story.
2: And it's like, you know, I reckon they might have planned a home birth. Right. Maybe.
1: Got the kiddie pull out, chuck it in the living room.
2: Yeah, yep. And then Nick made it all about himself. And I did this and I did that.
1: I did notice that.
2: And Luch pushed the baby out herself.
1: Yep.
2: And I reckon she actually caught the baby herself. I reckon she did everything. Because I've seen Nick play footy and he landed on me and hurt my knee.
1: Is that right?
2: He very unco. He doesn't know what he's doing.
1: Wow.
2: And he's got shaky hands.
1: Very shaky.
2: Lack of copper.
1: Known for them. Ever since he got attacked by a bear, very shaky hands.
2: Very shaky hands. I reckon he stood there frozen because I've seen babies being, and I froze. Look, because it's an amazing sight.
1: Oh, yes,
2: watching a baby get pulled out of a mum's tummy or delivered. It's like, blokes, we don't.
1: No, we're backing off. We're hands up, backing
2: I froze.
1: Away.
2: I took a camera in and I was like, oh, I didn't even press play.
1: Wow.
2: I had the video camera and and the doc's like, hey, mate, did you record it? I go, I didn't press play.
1: Okay.
2: He reckons he went in there, gun-ho, got the towels. Oh, I delivered it. Shut up, mate. I reckon Luch did everything.
1: Wow.
3: But you've gone a step further. You think it was a planned home birth. But he's pulling it off as we were on our way to the hospital.
2: No, not we. It was all him.
3: Okay, him.
1: It was all him.
2: I think he had the baby.
1: Wow. You think Luch actually was like, may I please go to hospital? And he's going, no, we're staying here so I can make this up.
2: Yeah, and I think, and it's a great story. It's a great story.
1: And is
2: it amazing? It'd probably get phenomenal.
1: Wow.
3: I didn't go there. I never for a second.
2: You agreed with me.
3: No, I didn't. You finding a conspiracy theory in the birth of Nick Cody's child.
4: No, but to add weight to Fev is when I had my beautiful daughter, Nick was giving it to me because I wanted to have a home birth. And he was like, oh, you're a hippie, you're this and that. So now.
2: You are a hippie, though.
4: Yeah, but I don't. I want to have a home birth.
2: I reckon Luch did everything.
4: Yeah.
2: I reckon Nick froze. I reckon he froze.
1: Wow.
3: So hang on, I want to get this clear. You think he froze. Do you think it was, one, a planned home birth that he's now saying was an emergency birth.
2: Maybe not planned.
3: Or you think he's saying he was all involved.
2: Who was the other person that he put in? Anna? Who was it?
3: That was Ash the neighbour.
2: Ash the neighbour. I reckon Ash the neighbour did everything too. I reckon it was the women that did it. Nick just stood there and was like, ah!
1: Frozen.
3: Whoa.
1: Frozen.
2: There's a bear. No, it's Archie.
3: I mean, Fev, you and Josiah are king of the conspiracy theories, and that is now your theory on the birth of little Archie Cody. Well, unfortunately for you, our dear friend has been listening, Nick Cody.
5: Hey, morning, legends. What's going on?
2: Oh, here he is, old froze boy.
3: Fev's got a conspiracy theory on the birth.
2: It's a good theory.
5: Luch did push little Archie out in 6 minutes. It took. It
2: was five yesterday. You see, the story's changing.
1: Oh, my goodness.
5: this is how wild it was. Didn't get her pants or shoes off.
1: What?
5: Well, she was walking out to, meant to hop in the car to drive to the hospital. It didn't get there. Had to turn around. And,
2: The baby come through the pants.
5: Our mate Ash, she had arseless chaps on.
1: We're
5: off to a cool nightclub.
1: Who cut the umbilical cord?
5: I cut the umbilical cord. Yeah. The paramedics got there a few minutes after Archie was born. Ash, our mate Ash, called 000, and the call went for, I reckon, 9 minutes. 9 or 10 minutes, all but right. In that time the baby was born and then the paramedics arrived afterwards.
1: Wow. Now, Thief, as the only
5: I caught it.
1: Or you caught
5: it. But Luch was insane pushing him out. I told you, I make fun of her lounge room workouts. Never again. Whatever she's doing, I'm on board.
1: Thief is the only person who's had a baby in this room.
3: A couple.
1: A couple of them, yes. Does it you know, is this story checking out with you?
3: Well, unfortunately, I've got the...
5: I hope Fev's not implying I put a bit of extra on the story. I promise I didn't put anything
3: extra. No, Nick, it started with he thought you had a home birth planned, yeah, and now you're passing out as an emergency.
2: And then I said...
5: My wife's a bit of a hippie, but not that much.
2: And then I said, Looch, I reckon Looch, because I reckon you froze, and I reckon Looch pushed the baby out, caught the baby. She did everything. Mm.
5: Oh, like a one-man band.
2: Yeah.
5: Like the harmonica and the drums and the sax.
2: Literally, like, you know where Ed Sheeran plays and then he hits the thing.
1: Oh, the loop.
2: Yeah, yes. he's got the loop, he's got the guitar, and he's singing. Yeah. He's doing everything.
1: Yeah.
5: Mate, I don't want to give Looch grief. She was absolutely unbelievable, but she can't put a doona cover on. I don't know how she push a baby out.
1: There you go.
0: It's Fifi, Fev and Nick's happy hour.
3: We're in trouble because we were talking about our wonderful friend and guest in the studio, Ed Cavalli.
1: Great to be here. Thank you so much. I feel so welcome.
3: Yeah, well, we love having you.
1: Thank you.
3: Were talking about you before you arrived. Oh. You didn't hear it.
1: No, I wasn't up yet.
3: We were talking about Josiah, and I don't know whether you agree with this or disagree with it. He's had his hair done while he was up in Port Douglas.
1: Yeah.
3: When I say done, sort of crafted, sculpted.
1: I think he could
3: easily model like Davidoff or Aramis. He's like an aftershave Aldi. Model.
2: He's like a Temu model.
1: He's very much, he could definitely be a part-time model. Mm. I think he's got real Tarakash vibes.
2: Yeah.
4: You know, I love a white loafer, so I would love to wear that with a suit.
2: Yeah. Oh, yeah.
3: Or he's got, like either a model or Lord Farquaad. That's the other joke about him.
1: Yeah.
3: He does have
1: sort of a mildly inbred look to him. But nicely inbred.
3: Was referencing his body and his legs. And then you came up. And I'm going
2: to... I said from neck up, model.
1: Thank you.
2: Below that.
3: Well, no, let's out. We're going to be honest and have a candid conversation. This is exactly what was said about you, Ed. Great combo.
4: Speaking of long legs and only upper body, Ed Cavalli's going to be joining us from 7 this morning.
3: Do you know what?
2: He doesn't do leg day.
3: I hope Ed's listening.
2: He's got a great rig.
3: I've actually never looked at Ed's legs.
1: Thank you.
2: Yeah.
3: You always talk about his legs.
2: Ed Cavalli's got great rig. Like, he's ripped.
3: He's a very well-built man.
2: Okay. I said you were like Hulk.
1: Yeah, I appreciate that. Yeah. But now, what's his...
3: What you missed was I did say I will be checking his legs out because I don't look at your legs.
1: I imagine that's
3: like a man keeps their eyes when they're talking to a woman above the chin. You know, you're looking...
1: Is that what they mean when they say my eyes are up here? Is that...
3: And I want you to know, I've never given you the once-over out of respect to our friendship.
1: Oh, well, that's disgusting. We've known each other. I'm actually disappointed.
2: Mate, people walk in here and she's like, ooh, all the time.
1: And never me.
2: Not you.
1: Oh, do you know what? I did not come and work in commercial radio to not be objectified.
3: Yeah. Well, Ed, I did objectify you when you walked in. I thought I'm going to have a look.
1: Oh, now we're
3: getting somewhere. And he's got shorts on today.
2: Yes, he always has shorts on.
3: And I...
2: Get it.
3: Did notice your lovely legs. They're great.
2: Skinny. what happened to the pins?
1: Yeah, I do skip leg day, to be honest.
0: Fifi, Fev and Nick.
3: Fev, I just pointed out to you, you've got a Band-Aid on your finger.
2: Yeah, I do.
3: I said, Fev, why have you got a... You never wear Band-Aids.
2: No, because I was sitting on the couch this morning and I looked down at my finger because last night I... You know when you get like I bit my nails and then there was a little bit at the the corner, like a little sharp bit.
3: I
2: was like, ooh. And I didn't have anything and I was like, and I got my teeth in and I ripped it out and by God, did that hurt. And I was like, oh yeah. But then this morning when I was putting my shoes on, I used my thumb to get my heel in and then blood. And then I just like sucked it up. But then when I was on the couch, it was weeping a bit. So I thought I'd put a Band-Aid on so no one had to see it.
3: And we all know that little thing,
2: courtesy.
3: That little bit there, and they call it a quick.
1: But Fief, question is, why do they call it a quick?
3: Thank you for asking, Ed. Something I prepared earlier. So during Olivia Dean, I said, I'm going to ask AI why a quick is called a quick.
2: Oh, I'll have a crack.
3: Okay.
2: Because you have to get it out quick.
3: No, but that, do you know what? That would actually be satisfying answer.
2: Yeah.
3: So here's why a quick is called a quick. It's an old English word meaning alive or living. So quick means alive or living.
2: Right.
3: And that is the living tissue. So the fact that bit, that, you know how it's always hurt?
2: It was alive, so I killed
3: it. It's still connected to the nerve. So they called it a quick.
2: Sore?
3: But I've got more facts for you. I'm more impressed by
2: this. Are you going to talk about the quick chocolate milk? Why is that called quick?
3: Because that's
1: it's got live rabbits in it.
2: Yeah, because you said it's alive.
3: No, that's just a brand name the marketers came up with. Quick. No, but wait for it. The quick and the dead.
1: Yes.
3: The living and the dead.
1: Oh, that makes sense.
3: Doesn't that blow your mind?
1: That's good.
3: What about this one? When people say, let's cut to the quick.
1: Yes.
2: Yeah.
3: Cut
2: is that
3: to
2: this?
3: The living bit. No, like the quick was an old word for living. Mm. So you know how when you just say, oh, the quick and the dead?
2: Mm. Yeah.
3: And I thought that meant the really fast.
2: Yes. I wish this rave went quicker.
0: Orders up. Fifi, Fev and Nick's happy hour. You are welcome. Fifi, Fev and Nick. 101.9 The Fox. Melbourne. Carrie and Tommy.
6: When did you not have a ticket for something and you were like, I'm just going to go and find my way in? 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
7: My son is a biggest Swiftie. 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We flew to Melbourne to see her. 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
6: With tickets?
7: 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But 2 days before the concert, we got tickets. We were in row ZZ, the very back row.
6: We're not getting the violins out for you, Tammy. 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
0: The Fox.
8: 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Yeah.
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0: It's called Fifi Fevenick's Happy Hour, and we take that pretty seriously. Fifi Fevenick. 101.9 The Fox.
1: Melbourne. And Cody is off. We heard the news about this time yesterday that him and his lovely wife, Luch, had their third baby.
2: Yes, their baby boy, Archie. Nick told us the story. It was an amazing story. If you missed it, we're going to relive it next. And also, Fev's called BS on it. He thinks Nick's made it up. But if you are listening and you've had an amazing birth story, you might want to pick up the phone, 131060.
1: Ed Cavalli joining us this morning as well. I reckon we might want to hear one from you as well.
3: Oh, absolutely right. As a surrogate carrier,
4: have you ever worked with some, have you ever worked with a panelist that stuffs up so much?
3: Well, I was an anchor on a breakfast show for a long time, and Josiah is a mile better than I am. I
1: really?
3: Used to give out the phone number for a radio station I worked at before the one I was at.
4: What did I do? I did that my first year.
2: You 131060 took a while to
4: Yeah,
2: take
4: I
2: with
4: was
2: you.
4: Saying, I don't even know what I was saying.
2: I think you were giving Triple M's number out a lot.
0: It's Fifi Fevenick's Happy Hour.
1: Fifi Fevenick, joined by Ed Cavalli this morning. It's been fun, Ed.
2: Yes, because Nick is off enjoying the early days with his brand new baby boy, Archie.
3: Yeah.
2: And why are you looking like that, Fev? Already he's looked at me skeptically.
3: Sat back, had a sip of his
4: drink. I'm just having a sick of
2: No, I think you're saying that because we know that Luch is in a hotel.
4: Yeah, Luch is
2: and
4: having
2: Nick's
4: grass.
2: At home without the baby.
3: Fantastic.
4: He'd be dropping the boys off.
3: Nick's on the Gold Coast.
2: He's his parenting Charlie and Max.
3: Comic Sans and Warwick Cabba, living at large.
2: But he told a story yesterday, and he said it in such a way that I don't think we understood the it was momentous.
4: Magnitude.
2: I don't know whether we want to play it again. This was Nick, and if you missed this yesterday, it was about this time.
4: It was.
2: How his baby was delivered spontaneously.
5: Friday night, Luchi said to me, Nick, I think the start of contractions. Ooh. I'm like, no worries. Luchi starts walking out to the car and says, nah, I'm coming back in. I can feel a head. I go, pardon? 10:55 at night. We called 000 and said, hey, this is what's happening. They said, get some towels, get some pillows. 11:05, Archie's here.
2: You had a baby at home on the bathroom floor.
5: A baby in the bathroom floor. I delivered Archie.
2: Nick, that is an amazing story.
5: It was so beautiful.
2: Did you video it? Did you set up some GoPros?
5: I actually had my hands full. Literally.
4: And if Nick was here, because he's Mr. English and Mr. Dictionary, I would have said to him, on the bathroom floor, not in the bathroom floor.
2: Thank you. Any chance of a dig. But also for us, it was a big moment on our show because, as we said to you earlier, Ed, Nick has never had an amazing story. And finally he's got one.
3: Yes.
2: And we thought in honour of Nick finally having a cracking, amazing story, we would, and we don't usually do this because on Fridays is when we have our segment, Is It Amazing? Oh, yeah. But we are doing a special edition, Is It Amazing Birth Stories.
3: Wow.
0: Is it amazing? Yes, it's amazing.
2: It's also a chance, Melbourne, for you to one-up Nick's birth story, because I just realised this now could make his story pale in insignificance.
4: Let's hope.
2: Julian from Warren Wood. Morning, Julian.
6: Good morning, team. Long-time listener, first-time caller.
2: Yeah, yes, Jules. Julian in beautiful Warren Wood there.
4: And all it took was a baby story.
2: I know, and I love it. And I'm hoping, Julian, you heard Nick's and went, he thinks that's amazing. I'll show him. What is your story?
6: Oh, I think his is pretty amazing, but mine was sort of the same. Our second daughter went into Box Hill Hospital into the shower, and I was actually sort of hosing my wife down, as best as that sounds, as she was going through contractions, and I said to her, are you feeling okay? Her voice just changed, and all of a sudden I delivered our second daughter. I gave my daughter to her. We sort of stopped and looked at each other and said, I think we've just delivered the baby in the shower. Looked across to try to hit the nurse's button that seemed about a kilometer away at the other end of the shower cubicle. We walked ourselves out back into the room, sat down, got some towels and thought, oh, we better call a nurse and make sure that everything's fine. That was at about 10 past 12 in the morning. And by about lunchtime that very same day, we had her at home.
1: Wow.
2: Your daughter just slipped into the world. I've heard about this, the slipping out. Just there.
4: Just like a water slide. Just a...
3: So, Julian, are you saying if there's any women listening who are perhaps over their term, Fief?
2: Yes.
3: If they're past the term, and I know that my wife said, I just want our second daughter.
2: Let's get it out.
3: So you're saying, Julian, that husbands and wives around Melbourne should just turn the hose on them?
6: sure, yes. Let's go with that one.
3: Get him in the garden. Get him under the sprinkler.
4: Jules, was she standing up or did she lay down in the shower?
6: Yeah, no, she was standing up, holding onto a rail, and all of a sudden, she was sort of.
4: Yeah, no, but like I thought she might have laid down to push it out, but it's just stand and deliver.
6: Stand and deliver
4: to another level.
1: Wow. Like the story, guys.
2: Yes, it is amazing.
4: That's unbelievable. That's got Cody's covered.
2: I've often thought, and I have never studied midwifery, I believe.
3: Midwifery.
2: But I think surely standing is the best position to have a baby.
3: Well, are we the only animal/mammal in the world that tries to give birth lying down?
4: Well, I think back in the old days, like in ancient times, they did stand up. But then, I've seen this. And then now they make them, the women
3: lay
4: down.
3: Why change? What was the change?
4: To do with...
1: it's honestly medicine, money, hospitals, easier, safer. Yeah. But Fee, I was looking at home birth videos before we had ours because we wanted to, but we didn't. Yeah. And they were all standing up.
4: Yeah, everyone stands up.
2: Yeah. Julian, great story. We've now got Tamika from Clyde. Hi, Tamika.
7: Hi.
2: Tamika, this is your moment. What is your amazing birth story?
7: I gave birth to my daughter in the car earlier this year while we were driving.
2: Were you driving?
4: BYD?
7: No, my partner was driving at the time. Thankfully.
4: Lucky you didn't hit any potholes.
2: So talk us through that. You were just sitting there.
3: Dislodged.
1: Yeah.
2: And what's happened?
7: So I actually had early contractions from the night before. Wow. So they started, I was in the hospital when they started and they sent me home because they were so sporadic still. And then we went about our day the next day, just doing everything, taking our son to childcare. We went to the hospital again because I actually had an iron infusion. Went home, picked our son up, went home. I breastfed my son and it put me into active labour. From active labour, was in it for 25 minutes. Once my waters broke, she was born 8 minutes later.
2: In the car?
7: Down the, what's it called? The footwell.
2: She just popped into the footwell?
7: Yes. I had to catch her hips.
3: Catch her hips?
7: What,
3: your partner wouldn't pull over?
7: We were on a road that was, you could only go like one each way.
3: What road?
7: And there was nowhere to pull over.
2: Wow.
4: What was that, Thompson's Road or something?
3: Jeez.
7: Yeah.
4: Yeah, there you go.
2: Okay, that is impressive.
4: Were you in front seat or back seat?
3: Yeah.
7: Front seat.
3: Means you can use the transit.
4: Yeah, then you put your legs up.
3: Too amazing. This is incredible.
2: It is, because that doesn't usually happen in this segment.
3: Oh, really?
2: Ed.
3: Jeez,
2: no.
3: We're on a roll here, are we?
4: I think the power of a woman's brain, like if that was a man, panic.
3: Big time.
4: Like I'd be like, just lays back, puts her legs up in the car and is just like, I'll grab its legs like a turkey.
2: Wow.
4: You know what I mean?
3: Exactly right.
4: That's what I'm picturing.
3: So true. Got him. It's so true. Yeah. You're right.
2: Look at this. Good friend of the show's given us a call. Honky in Melton.
8: Ring a ding ding, Honky is the king.
9: What's happening, guys?
4: What's happening?
2: Ed just heard your catch cry for the first time. That's ring a ring, ring a ding ding, Honky is the king.
3: Well, it's thank you. Lovely to meet you, Your Majesty.
9: Honky is the king.
3: It is a
2: now,
3: pleasure.
2: Now, Honky, what's going on?
9: How are you, guys? So I just heard you talking about amazing births and stuff like that. I don't know if I've given birth or anything like that. But
4: I don't think you have, but can I have a guess at what this was?
2: Mm.
4: Your mum gave birth to you and went,
9: it could have been. I don't know. I was too young then. So
2: we should point out to Ed, Fev and Honky have played in a football team together.
4: Yeah.
3: Oh, no, I'm sensing a genuine connection here.
4: Yes. Yeah, I coached the ring-a-ding-ding. He's one of the great men.
3: Okay, so here we go, Honky. Let's hear the amazing birth story.
9: So, guys, I was born on Mother's Day. So every now and then, my birthday falls on Mother's Day. I don't know how amazing that is. But
4: it's not. That could be your worst story ever.
3: I don't know if you're still the king. Maybe down into the prince, maybe a duke.
9: I can't believe you guys got Ed on and not me. Would have been way better.
3: Absolutely right.
4: No, it's been great. Now, Honky.
9: I'm joking, Ed. It's all right.
4: Hey, Honky, have you found love?
9: Not yet.
2: That makes no sense to me.
9: You guys haven't set up for me, do you?
4: Yeah, I reckon we've got to set Honky up one.
1: Yeah.
4: He's been a reporter. He did the
2: Honky
4: Logies.
2: Honky is such a catch. I just don't understand that.
3: I agree. Are you on the apps, Honky? Are you on the dating apps?
9: No, on Tinder and stuff. Not too many of them. Fingers are okay, but that's only a hookup, really. So
4: yeah, that's a hookup.
2: Are you still rocking the mo? I thought the mo was really working for you.
9: But you know what? Tradies get the ladies, and I'm a tradie. I don't know what's going on.
4: Give us your pickup. Tell Ed your pickup line.
9: Hey, Fifi's heard it before, too. Do you guys like chicken by any chance?
3: Of course I do.
9: Well, grab a wing and let's get out of here.
0: Three voices, too many lols. Fifi, Fev and Nick.
1: Teaming up with Fifi, Fev. That's what I get every morning at Coverley.
3: They're almost harmonising now. I almost heard some notes in that. That was lovely.
2: Do you know what I usually do? And I didn't do this because you only just got in here 10 minutes ago, but usually I would sing that all through the song.
3: Lovely.
2: Yes,
4: it's real tedious.
2: And you're not able to even talk in the studio. So I can do that next time Olivia comes up.
3: On your big night, on the your concert.
2: Fifi Box One Night Only.
4: What was it called?
3: Fifi Box One Nights Only. One night.
4: And it's for one night only.
3: Yes. It's for one night only. You really found some notes.
2: Thank you, Ed. I was very impressed. I gave it everything. Yeah. And I still have people come up to me and they say, I went there. It was the best night of my life.
3: When was that? She didn't even give this fake person a new voice. She just went with herself.
4: And I love the sarcasm with Ed brought to the show. Like, he's just trying to pump you up. He knows you're the boss.
2: Guys, there were billboards around Melbourne. You can't argue that.
4: Back streets of Collingwood. It was. Near the Rub and Tugs.
2: Who else has had those billboards? Adele, Whitney, Mariah. Now I've had those billboards.
3: Dan Andrews.
1: One night only.
4: I was actually at the plenary for a charity function over the grand final week, and it was right near where you performed.
2: And did you see they've put a plaque in the hallway?
4: Yeah.
2: Wow. That's not even a joke.
4: Yeah, they put a plaque in there, and I was like, oh, this is where Fee did her thing, and then I got up on stage and did my thing. Wasn't the same.
2: No.
4: Just wasn't this real flat.
2: You didn't have Shannon Knoll singing What About Me with you.
4: No,
2: so.
4: I had Adam Rosenbach.
1: Hey, you might be wondering where Nicky is. We're checking your roads now. Are back we? In a sec. We're going to speak about it.
0: Three voices, too many lols. Fifi, Fev and Nick's happy hour.

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0: 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Fifi, Fev and Nick's happy hour. 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
0: All over Melbourne. It's the Fox.
3: Something we don't agree on. Is daylight savings.
4: Daylight savings. Now, I'm a person that doesn't need much sleep. It doesn't affect me. I don't get tired, which is weird. Mm. It's all going to catch up to me one day, but right now, it doesn't. Now, I had a big day yesterday down at the AFLW Richmond. I left work here and then went and trained all day. We had meetings and it's our big day. And I was driving home at about 20 past five.
3: Yeah, late.
4: Yeah, about 20 past five. So long, long day. And I'm up and about driving home. Woo! And I ring Fee and I'm like, where are you on the couch? She goes, I was on the couch and now I've just hopped into bed. I'm jet lagged.
3: Well, Mum and I.
4: What are you jet lagged from? Daylight savings, I don't get it.
3: Yeah. No, I had to explain this to him. Firstly, I was on the couch watching Larry in the Chase, yeah, with Mum. And so then I moved. I moved to bed, and I like no. What I was saying, explaining to Feb, because he's like, it doesn't affect you at all. No, here's how it affects you. When I got up yesterday at 4, it was actually 3 a.m.
4: It's only 1 hour.
3: No, but that's a lot. That's precious. Like, see, I'm a sleep junkie. I am a big believer. No.
4: Did you go down to Richmond for that?
3: Big believer that sleep is possibly more important. I was going to say than oxygen, but no, air is far more important.
4: I reckon air is pretty important.
3: I reckon it's before food, though, almost.
4: No, it's
3: sleep.
4: Not.
3: No, sleep.
4: If you don't
3: eat,
4: you don't poo, you die.
3: Oh, no, sleep. I think you underestimate sleep. Anyway, that difference in an hour, even for the kids, when I was getting the kids from school, I said to them in the car, I said, girls, you're going to be a bit rattled today. Maybe I'm talking them into it. So
4: No,
3: because getting up at 7 was like getting up at 6 for them.
4: But
3: that's an hour off their sleep.
4: Us humans are the ones that change the sleep for people because we're like, oh, we have to sleep at night. We have to sleep for 8 to 10 hours. That's not a thing.
3: Are you sorry?
4: You don't think
3: we were nocturnal?
4: No.
3: No, so you think we were nocturnal?
4: Yeah, we're supposed to sleep for like 4 to 5 hours and then you wake up and you get up in the morning and then you have a siesta in the afternoon and then that's how you're supposed to have two sleeps in between the 24-hour cycle.
3: I love that. No, you could be. Firstly,
4: no, I know I'm right.
3: No, you're not. You're not a sleep scientist.
4: I am a doctor.
3: I don't think you are.
4: I've got a doctorate of sleep. I'm nailing it.
3: I will listen to what you're saying, but not accept that with any authority. But I regret the siesta. I naturally fall asleep in the afternoon.
4: You're supposed to.
3: I fight it.
4: The Greeks, the Europeans do it.
3: They
4: nail life.
3: Yeah. But see, what I don't like about that, because when I went to Spain backpacking many years ago, and then I was, you won't surprise you, I was still a nerd, so I still wanted to go to sleep early. But they, like when I was going to bed at like 8:39 in the youth hostel,
4: they were
3: all like, no, we're just going back to work. It was like 9 o'clock at night and shops were open and bustling. And I went, oh, this wouldn't suit me.
4: You're supposed to live.
3: I want to be in bed.
4: There's an old saying, Fiona.

0: Sleep when you're dead.
1: Yes, I don't disagree with that, but live.
0: I am.
1: Like you're awake.
0: I live long. No, but live like you're awake. What are you a doctor of?
1: I'm going to run with that. Live like you're awake.
2: It's Fifi, Feb and Nick's happy hour.
1: There's a video that's going viral, gone viral over the last couple of days from a wedding that actually happened a year ago.
3: Oh.
1: And that's good in as much as obviously the marriage is still up and it's been successful for 12 months at least.
3: Let's see.
1: Considering in the moment, whilst the groom and bride were at the altar, the groom got the bride's name wrong. Have we got audio on the Josiah, please?
4: Touché.
5: Take B.
4: Take B.
5: Emily Grace Pumphrey.
4: Emily Grace Pumphrey.
5: Emma.
4: Emma Grace Pumphrey.
1: Now, what makes that worse is Emma, her sister's called Emily.
0: That's on the parents.
1: Well, hang on. We've got Emma, the bride, on the line. Oh. Morning, Emma.
3: Hey, Emma.
6: Good morning.
3: How are you, Emily? Emma. Having a nice morning, Emily?
6: I am. And you know what? I'll answer to either just because my whole childhood was being called both.
1: Do you know what's funny, though, Em? Because I've called you another name, Em. But Emma, when I heard it, I went, oh, no, how did he get her name wrong? Mm. Like, but calling your sister's name instead of yours makes it even more unfortunate. Yeah. But then when we found out your sister's name was Emily and your Emma, that is a good question for your parents. Yeah. Well, I thought Emma was a derivative of Emily.
0: I thought that too.
6: Yeah, I've never really thought about it. Obviously, I've just been called both my whole life. My dad made a good wedding speech that night because of it. And he was like, you know, I kind of thought they were a bit too similar. And then it's never been a problem until today, clearly. But luckily, we all laughed. So it was all good.
3: Sorry, I don't mean to be rude, Em, but are you in a cult? I mean, has everyone got the same name, essentially?
6: No, you know what? No. And I purposely named my children something so different from each other. So we would never have that problem.
0: Yeah, with Emily, how did she take that? And is your husband and Emily friends? Are they
6: They're not close. So I live in Brisbane. Well, my family, me and my husband obviously live in Brisbane. My sister's in Melbourne. So they've probably only met like four times just because, well, I met him like right before COVID. So we weren't really traveling. So they haven't really spent a lot of time together.
3: You certainly made an impact.
6: That's why I'm like, yeah. Apparently.
1: Wow. Now, Emma, so obviously that moment, which has gone viral, calling your sister's name out at the altar. But is this right? Have I heard, did your hubby also nearly have a punch on with the priest?
3: Oh, my God.
6: Absolutely not. There was no priest, so I don't know where that came from.
1: Do you know where I think I know where it's come from, Emma. We've actually had Justine from Narre Warren South call in.
3: Oh, my
1: goodness. Are you there, Justine?
3: Oh, my goodness.
7: Hey, guys. How you going?
0: Good.
1: Justine, tell us about the punch on.
7: Well, my mum missed me walking down the aisle. She came in a separate car and they got held up with train stops or whatever, and no one realised actually that she wasn't at the front when I walked down the aisle. When I got down the front of the aisle, we realised that she wasn't there, and so I wanted to leave and walk down the aisle again so she wouldn't miss it. My husband said, yep, okay, do that. And the priest said, no, you're going to embarrass her. You're going to make a fool of yourself. Just stand here.
1: Ooh.
7: And I said, no, I want to do it again. And I turned to go and the priest grabbed my arm.
3: Ooh.
7: And so then my husband grabbed the priest's arm.
1: Whoa.
7: And
0: there was an arm off.
7: Yeah, there was words interchanged it was in a church and I was wearing like a latte colour dress and the priest even said, well, we're standing there, interesting that I wasn't wearing white.
3: Fair enough.
7: And then I actually didn't end up walking down the aisle because my mum came in when all this was happening. And so we went through the ceremony and the minute the ceremony was over and we faced the people to come back down the aisle, the priest de-robed and he was wearing a Hawaiian shirt and board shorts underneath and turned all the lights off as he left the church. And so he walked out. Yeah.
0: It's like a Temu priest.
1: He did a walkout though.
7: Yeah. Yeah.
0: I reckon mum was on the bourbon and cokes. Come on, let's go.
3: Wow.
7: It was so bad. And then I was getting my nails done at the nail salon and the lady said to me, how'd the wedding go? And I said, oh, it was really great. Apart from this, the priest is a devil priest and blah, blah, blah. And about 2 weeks later, I got a letter from the priest saying, how dare I slander him? And I'm thinking, how do you know what I've said? And the nail technician that was sitting next to my nail technician goes to that church and told him everything I said.
0: Got to be careful what you talk about at the nail salon.
3: But also, if you're a priest, wouldn't you rather go with God told me?
2: Yeah. It's called Fifi Fevenick's Happy Hour, and we take that pretty seriously.
8: And free Harry Styles tickets.
1: Yes, we're giving away Harry Styles tickets. Now, anytime we mention Harry Styles, Fev always does that, Ed. And I, for the first time, found out, I thought it was a Harry Styles impersonation.
0: No, because I always do it for when you talk about Harry and Meghan as well.
1: Yeah, I know, and he always does it. And I've only just found out it is a reference to Home Alone.
0: Yes.
1: And we then were talking about what part of the movie. Now, we've got the audio. Yeah. So Paul Savino, his character, Marv, his head's been set afire, and then he's calling out for Harry. I heard you again. I wanted to hear the actor.
0: Well, I was just in it.
1: Could we do it without you?
0: Yeah, you can do whatever you want.
1: Okay. I get it now. Yeah.
3: I thought that was Megan.
0: We've got Rita from Greenville. Rita.
9: Hi. V, I'm so disappointed that you didn't know that reference.
1: Wow. I know. But
9: it's from Home Alone 2 when he's getting bricks thrown at his head.
1: Did you just say 2?
3: Home Alone 2.
1: Well, there we go.
3: The one in New York.
0: What do you mean, we go?
1: Home Alone 1's in New York, isn't it?
3: No, Home Alone 1's in their house in Illinois.
1: And then I think I've only seen Home Alone 1.
3: Whoa.
9: Oh, my God.
3: This is big.
0: You've seen Home Alone 2 with the doves and when they go to the toy store.
3: Yeah. And then Rita, for 1,000 points, who very famously makes a cameo, I think the film came out in 98, 99. Who very famously makes a cameo in Home Alone 2?
9: It's Donald Trump.
3: Donald Trump.
0: Yeah. He's in the hotel.
1: My mind has been open to why I didn't know it. You've never said Home Alone 2. I just kept going, I know Home Alone.
0: I've never said Home Alone. I just went, Harry. That was the whole point until I said Home Alone 3 minutes ago.
1: Is it a good sequel, Rita?
3: One of the best.
9: It's fantastic.
0: Yeah, best.
9: It's like top, like almost as good as number one.
1: Yeah. I might do it with my girls because I don't think my girls have ever seen Home Alone.
3: It's great.
1: Thank you, Rita. Claire in Langwarren. Hi, Claire.
10: Good morning, everyone.
1: Claire, you're familiar with Home Alone 2, obviously.
10: Oh, my goodness. I can't believe that you haven't seen either of them, blows my mind.
1: No, I've definitely seen Home Alone 1. I just don't. I'm not a sequel girl usually. Like, I always get disappointed.
0: Sequel, you've watched Non-Stop Housewives.
10: It's definitely worthwhile. And, like, this has got to be. It gets repeated in our house. You can't say Harry in our house without Harry.
3: He's a man of the people.
0: I know
1: you are.
3: He's a man of the people.
1: You are. Like, get busy living or get busy dying. I get.
3: What's that from?
1: Are you joking?
0: What?
1: Shawshank Redemption. Morgan Freeman.
0: But,
1: get busy living or get
0: better.
1: Busy dying.
0: The way you said it was like it was
1: You got no fitness. Legs. I got no legs.
0: That's Lieutenant Dan.
3: No, that's Trading Places. That's Eddie Murphy in Trading Places.
1: Do you know
3: very
1: what?
3: Particular you got group no of legs. Actors you seem to be
0: Lieutenant Dan. Can you do your Shawshank again? She's gone. Do your Shawshank again.
3: Do your Ray Charles.
0: Hang
1: on a second. I got no legs. I couldn't love Ed Cavalier more because I agree. Minutes. Training Place is one of the best movies of all time. And not enough people have seen it or know what I'm... Anytime... So I was actually doing Gary Sinise, Colonel Dan's Got No Legs. I was doing Forrest Gump because Fev always references Forrest Gump, but I'm always thinking of Eddie Murphy in Training Places with Dan Aykroyd. And Ed went there.
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21: is Carrie and Tommy.
22: So I did just mention I went to Olivia Dean last night. Amazing show.
23: Yeah.
22: It was obviously a touchy subject because not all of our team got tickets. They were definitely trying to find them at the last minute.
23: And that's why I'm surprised you're wearing the Tour t-shirt
22: I like to
23: into the
22: in.
23: Office. You're like a Sydney Roosters fan going into an office full of Newcastle Knights fans in their,
22: you know what?
23: In their Guernsey.
22: No, but you know what?
23: What?
22: In this case, the reason I'm wearing it is not to rub anything in. Oh, it is to rub something in. It's in to rub how much of a hero I am. Because last night, I went above and beyond for my fellow team members. Actually, just one. I wouldn't have done it for all of them, but I did do it for one of them. So I was sitting at the concert last night and I opened Instagram because she was a bit late on stage and I was like, no, I'll just kill some time. And I see that producer Kieran here, who desperately wanted tickets yesterday, had got tickets to see Olivia Dean. And I was like, yes, he's coming. Amazing.
23: Yes.
22: Right? Amazing. And then I saw the next post that said that he had purchased them for the wrong night and she was coming on in literally 5 minutes' time and he lives half an hour away and he was never going to get there. So suddenly he was trying to sell Olivia Dean tickets. He'd bought three for him and his girlfriend. I don't know why he bought three, but he bought three. Why'd you buy three?
0: Our friend's going to come too, but she lives even further away than us.
22: Okay. And oh, you, and then he realised he wasn't going to get to see the concert, right? Oh, and I was, then I started texting. I was like, oh my God, you're a duffer. What have you done?
23: Duffer.
22: He was like, Daffa, a funny word, isn't it?
23: It's a great word.
22: And then he was like, I know I spent $600 and now I like we can't go. And so now, you know, his girlfriend's not going to go, okay, but let's pay it again and go the next night. So that's his Olivia Dean experience gone.
23: Done.
22: Right? So I was sitting there and I was like, what if I went outside and tried to offload the tickets? Like, what if I tried to sell them?
23: Oh, really?
22: Right? I've never done it before, but I thought I've got like powers of persuasion.
23: Yeah. Get a little commission as well.
22: I said to Kizzy, do you want me to go try sell them outside? And he goes, oh my God, that would be amazing. Only if, you know, it doesn't interrupt the show. And then I looked at the clock and she was on in literally like 3 minutes. And I did have to do the, how much do I love Kizzy? Because I do not want to miss the start of the show.
23: The start of the concert's the best moment of the concert, arguably.
22: It is. So I decided that I'm a team player. And that if I missed it, I missed it. I wanted to try and get Kizzy's $600 back.
23: Wow.
22: So I raced through the stadium. It was like I was on Amazing Race. You've done Amazing Race,
23: yes.
22: Obviously.
23: Yep.
22: This was my Amazing Race.
23: Okay.
22: I raced up through the stadium. I raced through. Then I saw the queues outside because people were still trying to get in. I said to the lady, oh, my God, I've got some tickets to sell. And she was like, what? I was like, I've got my hand on three tickets. Is there anyone outside that might want them? And she was like, oh, I'm not sure. And I said, can you let me out and let me back in if I quickly go and out? And she goes, okay, just come out this door. And so she let me out the door and I bolted through this line of people, saw two people sitting on some grass outside the stadium. And I said, does anyone want tickets to Olivia Dean? And they were like, yes. Oh, my God. Yes. They were like, we do. We do. They were like, it was like all their Christmases had come at once.
23: Yeah, because they think that's Carrie from Carrie and Tommy. She's going to give away free tickets.
22: They didn't. I don't feel like they knew I was.
23: They would have thought there was free tickets about to be given away.
22: I did then say, because I could sense they had no concept that I was anybody of any, you know, like that I could have just been some dodgy guy trying to give them, woman trying to give them tickets. So I said, I'm from the radio, is what I said. I'm from the radio. The tickets are legit. And then, like, but then I was like, I don't want to miss the start of the show. Here's the guy's number. You deal with him. And so then suddenly I just thrust the number to them, text Kizzy and said, you call them, you sort it out, went back in, got in for the start of the show, sold his tickets.
0: Hero. It took a good 15 minutes because they thought they were being scammed.
22: Did they?
0: They were from the UK. They live in Adelaide and they'd flown over from Adelaide to see Olivia Dean with no tickets. But they were like,
22: they were just going to wing it.
0: They were just going to wing it and see if they could get in on either night because she's performing tonight in Melbourne as well. So they thought they were being scammed because they had no idea who you were. And when you were like radio, that, I think that made it worse, if anything.
22: Oh, did it? Also because the speed, the ferocity and... Ferocity, and the just the energy I carried as I approached them was a lot. Like I was like pretty much like, oh my God, is anyone want tickets?
0: So they had to run around the stadium because the tickets were for the floor. So they had to run around the stadium, and I transferred them because I didn't want to be scammed. Obviously, I wanted my money back. So I transferred them one ticket to test the ticket, and then they would send the money, and then I'd send the other two tickets. Now during this, there's only two of them. I was like, you have to buy all three. Like I need my money back. They helped another person outside.
22: Did they?
0: This is the best part of the story, I think.
23: Hang it forward.
0: A person who had just been scammed by someone outside the stadium who didn't transfer a real ticket. They didn't give her a real ticket. They gave a third person a free ticket to Olivia Dean.
22: Oh, my God. See? One good deed leads to like lives being saved.
2: Are you trying to take credit for their good deed now?
22: Well, if I hadn't started the good deed, chain, I would have ended up with their good deed.
23: It's a good deed chain.
2: Yeah.
22: Oh, that's wonderful.
0: Yeah, so someone got in for free. But they, yeah, I got my money back by the processing.
22: I don't now complain. So hold on. I can't, you want me to go back out and get you the processing.
0: You get me $80, that'd be good.
2: Surely the couple from Adelaide are the real heroes here.
0: Are they?
2: You got your money back and you didn't do much.
22: Oh, my God. I could have sat there and done nothing. Don't take this moment away from us.
23: Okay, let's take calls. Who's the real hero?
22: No, I want to hear from people because I was surprised that people do just rock up and wing it and hope that they'll get in. And this must happen at major events all the time, like grand finals or Olympics. And I want to know from people on 13, 10, 60, when have you just winged it? Like when have you gone, we've got no ticket, we've got no way of getting in, we're going to go there and get ourselves to this, whatever it is, game or performance, whatever. Give us a call, 13, 10, 60. When did you wing it? When did you not have a ticket for something and you were like, I'm just going to go and find my way in? Because last night, one of our producers here bought tickets the wrong night for Olivia Dean. I was at the concert and said, I'm going to go outside with the tickets online and try and flog them to someone that didn't have tickets. Hero, I know.
2: Yeah.
22: I can hear what you're all thinking. Anyway, these poor people thought they were being scammed. They weren't. I organised for them to get the tickets. They then on gave one of their extra tickets to this poor lady who had just been scammed. It was a happy story all round.
23: Good deeds, promote good deeds.
22: But I couldn't believe that they were just sitting there thinking at some point they'll get a ticket to get in. Tammy, when did you wing it and get yourself into something?
3: We flew to Canada from Sydney 2 years ago to see Taylor Swift's Eras Tour.
22: But with tickets?
3: No tickets. So we'd seen her in Sydney, four times in Sydney. We flew to Melbourne to see her. Then we needed closure, so we needed to go to Canada to see the final show. So we flew to Toronto to get that, to try to get to that concert, but the tickets were too expensive. So we saved our money in the hope to see the final show. And 2 days before the concert, we got tickets.
22: So I know people that couldn't even get to see one of Taylor's show. How the hell did you see four of Taylor's shows in Australia? That's insane, Tammy. How do you get those tickets?
3: My son is a bigger Swiftie, and he was manifesting before she even released the tickets that he was going to go to every Sydney show, and then we managed to get to Melbourne as well.
23: So the key is manifesting.
3: Mm. Manifesting, absolutely. But the first time he got the tickets was a fluke because he tried to get one night. It said you couldn't, so we tried for a second night and somehow he managed to get two nights in one transaction.
22: Do you know what's funny though, how you said you got to Vancouver and you're like, the tickets were just too expensive, but you'd flown all the way from Australia to Vancouver, which would have cost you what? Like thousands?
3: We've sworn to secrecy. We'll never tell anyone what we paid for the tickets.
22: Well done, Tammy. Well done.
23: Before the merchandise as well.
3: Oh, we have a Taylor room in our house, but we were in
22: Okay, it's getting weird now, Tammy.
3: We were in row ZZ in the stadium, like the very back row.
22: Oh, don't. And we're not getting the violins out for you, Tammy. This is the sixth time you've seen it. How funny. Good job, Tammy. Who have you got there?
23: Matt, you sound like a guy who likes to put your fate into the hands of the gods. What did you do?
4: Well, look, it wasn't anything flying from Australia to Canada, but I was at uni at the time and living in Newcastle, had some mates in Bathurst. So I've driven over there in an attempt to go to the Bathurst 1000. Now, these being locals, they sort of knew their way around, but none of us had tickets. They got a cab driver to drop us in the middle of the bush, in the middle of nowhere. We're lugging Eskies and all our gear, like food and stuff, through the bush. And then we come to this big open field. There's like a creek has sort of just carved its way through this like field, kind of like imagine World War One, the trenches, and we're sort of just running across these fields, diving down these like 2-3 meter drops into these creek beds, sticking up, having a look around, running again. Then we just sort of get to this corner. It's the first corner of the Bathurst track.
22: Oh,
4: it's a
22: God.
4: Big open field. There's grass everywhere. There's like no one around, and there's just this group of us wandering in with our Eskies. For some reason, the security guards didn't stop us. No one said anything. Just
22: when you
4: walked
22: walk
4: right
22: with purpose,
4: in
22: Matt, sometimes you could just, when you're meant to be there, you just pretend you're meant to be there.
23: Yeah,
4: that's right. But the Eskies kind of, I don't know if that gave it away or not, but we just sort of, just wandered in and away we went.
23: It's a fine line between the greatest day of your life and a true crime documentary, isn't it? Because I thought when he dropped you off in the middle of the bush, I thought this is
22: the body was going to end up in the Esky.
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1: This is Carrie and Tommy.
0: Carrie Bickmore and Tommy Little.
2: Yes. So you've joined us in the middle of a heated discussion that Pete and I are having. You, in this case, would say that I'm not self-aware enough for what I have done that you think is outrageous.
3: Completely lacking some self-awareness. Mm.
2: I think what I did was actually wonderful, and I wish somebody would do the same thing for me. And we're going to tell you, 131060, feel free to join this conversation now.
3: A family because, in their most vulnerable moment.
2: Okay, hold on. I need to give the context. Okay, so when I was at the AFL Grand Final a few weeks ago, I was there and I was supporting the Dockers, and my son is a mad Docker fan, and I was next to two little boys and their dad who were also supporting the Dockers, and I watched the joy on these kids' faces for the whole game as they were, you know, in the grip of will my team get their first ever Grand Final. Like, they were just like, it was – I actually enjoyed watching them as much as I enjoyed watching the game.
3: Important point there. They're in the grip of going, will – our team win the grand final.
2: So as we were getting closer to the win, right? And
3: which never happened.
2: Okay. Yeah, I get it. We lost.
3: Yep.
2: As we were getting closer and the kids were crying like tears of joy when like the Dockers would get a goal because they could see they were about to win the first. Mm. They were crying.
3: So four minutes to go, just over four minutes, three goals.
2: Yep.
3: Winning by.
2: And the boys were crying. Yeah. They were so excited. And they were like doing that thing with their dad where they all like wrestle in and they're all like, oh my God, Dad. And he was scratching their heads and kissing their heads. And it was actual, pure, unadulterated joy.
3: Yes.
2: So I decided to start filming them. So I didn't make it obvious.
4: So funny to say.
3: As the bells of Wharfie time rung around the MCG, Carrie Bickmore begins filming.
2: And I didn't want to make it obvious, so I did it discreetly. So I discreetly filmed.
3: You're right next to them.
2: I don't want to look like a pervert.
3: Yeah, but you're right next to them. I reckon you thought you were doing it discreetly.
2: No, I didn't. I held my hand, my phone down low.
3: Near your crotch.
4: That's real pervert stuff.
2: And I angled it
3: up. Two young boys.
2: I angled it up so I could see their faces and their dad. And I thought, what will happen is I'll film the last few minutes of them watching with their dad as their team wins the first ever grand final. And then at the end I'll say to the dad, I filmed you guys. Would you like the footage? And then forever, they weren't filming themselves. Who was going to have captured the moment, the best moment their family probably was ever going to have together supporting their team?
3: I've been filming your two young boys.
2: So I kept filming them. And then what happened was they lost.
3: Yeah, we know.
2: So instead... I filmed them sobbing.
4: So hold on, did you film all the way through to the final siren?
3: Filming them sobbing.
2: Oh yes, I had to. Hey, a game can turn around at any minute. I had to film.
3: Once the siren's gone,
4: and they're like, "What were they? A goal and a half up or something?"
2: Well, because then in my head, I was like, "Well, this is also a moment that they'll laugh about in years to come as a family." When the lady next to them filmed what they thought was going to be a winning moment, only to watch these two young boys, are probably like 8 and 10, sobbing right into their father's. Father's ups. Anyway, I think it was actually a beautiful thing to do. I'm not a creep. I'm a fellow parent that knows that often, especially as a mum, you're always the one behind the camera. You're never one. No one ever films your moments. You've got everybody else's moments, but you never have your own moments.
4: I think you've got everybody else's moments.
3: Do you abuse your public persona? Because
2: They didn't know it was me.
3: Olivia Dean last night, you're coming out. I'm from the radio. You want tickets?
2: No, the boys didn't know I was.
3: I'm filming your young boys. I was like, I'm from the radio.
2: The boys didn't know I was from anything. At one point I offered them food because they looked hungry and they didn't take it. And I was like, I'm not a weirdo. Take my food.
3: Every story you've told about approaching people in public, you've gone, they had no idea who I am. You're a gold Logie winner, okay?
2: Okay, the kid was 8 and 10. They weren't even born
3: show in the country.
2: When I had my moment in the sun, okay? I mean, I've not died, but they didn't know who I was. Valet Carrie. Anyway,
3: it's weird. It's weird. I'm sorry.
2: I don't
3: I'm sorry.
2: Think it's weird for me to film kids.
3: Keep going.
2: I don't think, let me finish that sentence. It's weird for me to film a family in an incredible moment that I was going to then gift to them. Sure, the outcome wasn't quite what I thought, But he did take the footage.
4: Do you still have the video?
2: I do have the video.
3: Oh, no. Play it again.
2: I did give it.
3: Seriously.
2: I did give it to the dad. I didn't just take it home with me and watch it later.
4: Wait, you made him take the video?
2: I asked him if he'd like it, and what? I explained the context as they were crying. I said, just so you know, I filmed your family. I thought it was going to be a beautiful moment. I know
5: so
2: it's sad.
5: Do you have his number?
2: No, I airdropped it to him. Oh. I'm not an idiot. I'm famous. I'm not going to give him my number.
3: Why have you kept the video?
2: I just haven't forget. I forgot to delete it.
3: How many times have you watched
2: 13,
3: it?
2: 13, 10, 60. I've not watched it again.
4: So I need to know how the
2: Sorry,
4: I'll
2: show you twice.
3: Is Carrie a creep? Is Carrie a weirdo?
2: No, bang. I'm not. 13, 10, 60. Do you think it's weird what I did? Weird. Give us a call. Carrie the creep is joining me here every afternoon. I don't think it was creepy. I did film kids without their knowledge at the AFL grand final.
3: So you're saying because you're at the grand final in this public space, you're allowed to film kids?
2: No.
3: Legally, I'm not sure that stands up in court.
2: My intent was to film a beautiful family moment between two boys and their dad as they watch their team go on to win the grand final. And then I was going to give them the footage and say, I captured this moment for you because I would love if someone did it for me. Now, it did turn out that their team then lost, and so the footage is of them crying. However,
4: sorry, and to be clear, you continued filming when they were losing.
2: Well, yes, because then I thought it's also a monumental moment that I think with their dad when they're in 20 years' time, I think they'll be like, oh, my God, how funny was that?
3: I think with your experience of being papped over the years.
2: Yes.
3: Is what you're doing. You pap them.
2: Yeah, my kids don't like being papped either.
3: Yeah, and you pap them.
2: No, papping, though, the intent is different. This was me capturing a nice moment. Do you not agree, Harry?
6: I do agree. I wish that somebody had done that with my children. We lost all the photos in the 2009 fires.
2: Oh.
6: So I have no children's photos except for we ordered them through school, but they're all posed. And
2: of course.
6: So we have none of those moments. And It's not creepy, is it, Harry? It's not creepy, no. And it's a beautiful thing. And even if they were crying, it's still beautiful. It's part of the joy of being a child and being a parent.
2: Is watching your team lose.
3: But I think if I want to cry, I want a camera in my face, to be absolutely honest.
2: I didn't have it in the face. I had it low down. They couldn't see.
3: You had it in your crotch.
2: I just have it in my crotch.
3: Well, decide where it was.
2: It was on the side of me. It wasn't in my crotch.
4: Was it below my hip?
2: Okay. It was below my waist, but it was on my hip
3: crotch
2: side.
3: Crotch adjacent.
2: It was crotch adjacent, but it was around the hip side.
3: So it's very normal.
2: Beck, it's normal, is it not?
7: Absolutely, Carrie. I'm with you.
2: See?
3: Why, Beck?
7: So I did something very similar. Mine was a little bit more unintentional. I was just filming. I was at the footy in Sydney, capturing just, you know, the team warming up, that sort of thing. And I filmed an amazing moment when one of the Manly players handed over some merchandise or something to a young boy in front of me. His dad was high-fiving him.
3: Beautiful moment.
7: Grabbing him. Yeah. It was just a really great moment. Yeah. And I was just like, I captured the whole thing. And after it was all over and done with, like Carrie, I thought, you know what, I'm going to share this with them. I tapped him on the shoulder. I said, look, this is what I did. He had tears in his eyes. He said, airdrop it to me. I said, that's fine. Totally did that. We didn't have to swap numbers or anything. And honestly, he was just like, that was the best thing ever. Thank you
3: Big
7: so much.
3: Big difference between the tears of joy and tears of devastation.
2: Sure,
3: Big
2: but it's still a
3: Beck.
2: Moment.
3: Big difference.
2: It's still a moment.
3: Yeah.
7: It's still a moment. And I think as someone who is always that person capturing moments for other people, if someone did that for me, I would be like,
3: okay, Beck.
7: I would just be like, okay, Pete. Yes.
3: I get what you're saying, Beck, and I love that you captured that moment for that man and his son. Now, there's a bit of extra information that Carrie only told us after we did the last break.
2: What extra information?
3: You took once the game was done, Beck, once the game was done,
2: the kids
3: were crying.
2: Yeah.
3: The dads
2: I did ask
3: crying.
2: Them if they wanted a pic together.
3: Then she asked if they wanted the photo together.
2: So then I took a photo
4: ask,
2: of them.
4: Said, I'm going to take a photo.
2: Well, they did. Look, the photo, one Beck, of the kids is crying in
3: that's
2: it.
3: It's weird.
2: But, like, I showed it to you. It was a nice
3: Beck,
2: photo,
3: it
2: though.
3: No.
2: What?
3: Agree or disagree.
2: You can still have memories of your childhood that aren't all happy.
3: Beck, put yourself in that. Your team's just lost the grand final in devastating circumstances. The kids are crying.
2: Yeah.
3: And the girl from the TV says, listen, I've been taking photos crotch adjacent for the last couple of minutes, but now I'm going to take, can I get a family photo now? Like, that's weird.
7: Again, that's a moment that can go on the wall.
2: Thank you, Beck. I'll slip you a fiver later, Beck. Thank you.
7: Something to You know what? It builds resilience.
2: It builds. That's what I'm about, Pete. It's my motto, building resilience.
3: One photo at a time. I disagree. I think you're still a creep.
2: Blow it up. I should have got their number, blown it up for them.
3: Delete the photos. Susan, get rid of them out of your phone.
2: Susan, I'm not the only one that's done something like this, am I?
6: Yes, I thought you were absolutely amazing doing that. It's really important to catch the moments, and the dad couldn't do it because he was
2: in the moment.
3: Why can't he do it?
2: Because he was in the moment.
6: He was in the moment. He was watching the game. He was watching his team lose, whereas I was watching my Lions win.
3: Okay. Little drive-by.
0: Deja vu? No, just some best bits from the other afternoon. All over Melbourne, it's the Fox.
5: Years ago, I was
4: dating a crim.
5: No, he was on parole, and I didn't know he was. I dated for 3 weeks. I didn't know he was on parole.
4: He had his one call, rang you.
5: Don't. I got lied
4: to. Come and bail me out.
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2: This is Carrie and Tommy.
0: Carrie Bickmore. And Tommy Little.
3: It's up to you.
4: $100,000 guilty pleasures.
5: Come on, what's your pleasure?
6: Take the guilty splash or risk it for the mystery cash. It's as easy as that. You tell us what your guilty pleasure is. What's the thing you've been thinking? I would really love a holiday, car, yes, makeup, handbag.
7: Gold class voucher.
6: And we say to you, sure, we can give you that. Or you can take the mystery cash. Who we've got on the line today? Who are we calling? Should we call Deanne?
8: Hello, Deanne speaking.
6: Deanne, it's Carrie from Carrie and Tommy. How are you?
8: I'm very well, Carrie, and how are you?
6: Good. I understand you want a KitchenAid.
8: I would love a KitchenAid.
6: Which made me laugh a little bit, because if you could have any guilty pleasure, a KitchenAid feels far too pure for that, Deanne.
8: I know. I've always wanted one, and it's just one of those things that, you know, there's always other things to buy.
7: What's a KitchenAid I've valued at? What's a rough, got a ballpark figure?
8: Oh, look, I think you can buy all sorts of

0: $29. It has all the bits, all the gadgets. The all the bits. All the,
1: that's right. I need all the little bits and bobs that go with it. And then you can add more and more.
0: And it's in the colour that you requested, which is not a colour that I hear people request often in this life.
1: Pistachio.
0: It's pistachio. Yes. So we have a KitchenAid here in pistachio for you, Deanne. Do you want to take your guilty splash or do you want to risk it for the mystery cash? And possibly you could then go buy 10 KitchenAids if you wanted to.
1: No, I always wanted one. Now you're... I'll go splash.
0: Oh, splash. You're going to take the KitchenAid.
1: Oh, do I? Or do I change my mind? Oh, you know what? Let's do the cash.
0: Oh, my God. Oh. You sure?
1: We'll gamble it.
2: It's your call. Don't feel any pressure to go either way.
1: You know what? It's my 50th in 2 years. I was going to buy myself that KitchenAid for my 50th.
3: So you've got a two-year wait, dear.
0: 2 year wait to make some cake.
2: Imagine all the unbaked cakes that are going to not get no cake.
1: I'll be building my muscles because I'll be having to manually stir all those cakes instead of using my KitchenAid. Oh, you know what? Let's go. Let's try the cash.
0: Deanne has decided to trade in the guilty splash, the KitchenAid we were going to get her, for the mystery cash. You could walk away with like $2 here, Deanne, or you could walk away with thousands of dollars. Are you ready?
1: I'm ready. Go.
3: Nervous.
0: Drum roll, please. Oh, Deanne.
1: What have you done to me? I have to wait 2 more years.
0: You know what? Those next 2 years are going to be spent making a lot of cakes because you've just got $1,000, which means you can buy your own KitchenAid.
1: Fantastic.
0: You can buy some cake mix and the KitchenAid with that.
2: Change left over.
1: I could buy like a... The ice cream maker to go with it.
0: Oh, don't get greedy now. Deanne, enjoy that $1,000. Good decision making, babe.
1: Thank you so much, guys.
3: If you want to have a go, carrieandtommy.com.au. That is where you got to go and register. We play again tomorrow.
4: This is Carrie and Tommy.
5: Carrie Bickmore and Tommy Little.
0: I have to say it has been so lovely spending some time with you again.
2: Right.
0: Obviously,
2: back at you, my friend.
0: We used to spend nights together, every night together on the box.
2: Yeah, absolutely.
0: With our mate Waleed. And I miss our little threesome.
2: I know. And you know what?
0: What?
2: I'm feeling a little something.
0: You're feeling a little something, something?
2: Are you feeling it too?
0: I think I'm feeling it too.
2: Let's do it.
6: I feel the need
4: to call Waleed.
0: Ah! Do we just call him?
2: Let's call him
0: with no purpose and objective. And let's see how he feels about just shooting the shit with us for a little bit.
2: I haven't spoken to him for like a little while.
0: No, I mean, I've had him banned, so this will be me breaking my ban.
2: There's been text messages, but not...
0: And I often, to be fair, in my life, I often think I wish I had Waleed around right now because I used to use him as my encyclopedia or my Google if I didn't understand what was happening in the world.
2: Every time I did a good weekend quiz, every Saturday... I'm like, I wish
0: Waleed
2: was here.
0: Did you see him
2: here
0: on Saturdays?
2: No, but I think I did a good weekend quiz on a Saturday.
0: No, I'm saying I miss like actually every day I would go to him, okay, talk to me about what's happening
2: explain
0: with
2: this.
0: Some diplomatic crisis, you know?
2: Yeah, yes.
0: Anyway, let's call him, see what he's up to.
7: Hello?
0: Hello?
7: Hey.
0: Hey.
7: Oh.
0: Oh.
7: Harry, is that you? How are you doing?
0: You're live on air, so don't swear.
7: Live on air?
0: Yeah, and I've got my mate here.
2: Waleed Ali. We felt the need for Waleed.
7: Of course. Oh, my God. I'm straight back in our dressing room.
0: We have literally no purpose other than we missed you and we both said we missed you and then we were like, oh, we have a live radio show. Why don't we just call you and then we can all catch up on air?
7: Sweet.
0: Yeah, what's going on in life?
7: I would have thought we could catch up off air as well, but sure, all right.
0: No, it's proving tricky.
2: Yeah, there's no content in that, Waleed.
0: And also, I don't really catch up with you unless I'm
7: Sorry,
0: being
7: can
0: paid.
7: Just hang on a sec. I'm just.
0: Oh my God! Oh, yeah!
2: That was...
0: I like what you're doing with your hair.
7: Oh, everyone keeps mentioning this. Mainly
0: is that a new look?
7: No, it's just laziness.
0: Oh, it's Waleed. I miss my friends.
2: This is like
0: even better.
7: Am I meant to talk into this one?
2: Yeah. Talking to that
0: now
2: one.
0: Now I feel like we probably should have had something to do now. Because we literally were just calling to say hi.
7: Well, that's very nice of you. But you.

0: changed, Tommy.
1: How did you survive the both grand finals?
0: Oh my God. Weren't they amazing?
1: Both grand finals were amazing.
2: AFL grand final. Actually, both were amazing, to be fair. And, you know, I'm not like an avid supporter of either.
0: No, but you do have an investment.
2: Well, I did have an investment in the AFL one because my son's a mad docker.
0: Yeah.
2: And I think it was one of the most amazing slash heartbreaking games I've ever seen in football.
0: I completely agree with that. Is it the best grand final?
2: So it's the best I've ever seen, but I'm certainly not an expert, so I'm a dumb person to ask. But from just a, like, I was so thought that the Dockers were going to win that we talked about this earlier in the show. I filmed the family next to me, the young kids and their dad, because I wanted to then gift
0: Capture the moment
2: where their team won. And instead I had to hand over the losing moment and go, I'm sorry, guys, I've been stalking your family and here's some sad footage of you.
0: At what point did you film them, though, when you thought they were, like,
2: with a couple of minutes to go, before they played the stupid Wharfie time, I was like, where? I'm going to get these beautiful little boys in the moment of their life. And it was so heartbreaking.
0: It was incredible.
1: Yes. Without going into detail, too much AFL detail, Wharfie time, I think, does make it the best grand final of all time because it gave everybody something to talk about and it was a story that came out of
0: it. It's folklore. It's instant folklore.
1: Instant folklore, yeah.
2: How did the Dockers not realise that Brisbane would be using that in training to G them up? Like, isn't that 101?
0: Yeah, but do you know what I think found really interesting about the whole Wharfie time thing is when they played it, I don't know how you felt, Pete, watching it, but when they played it, I thought, oh, that's gutless. They've waited till it's over and then they've played it. Whereas before that, the whole Wharfie time thing was, here we come, like they might be behind or whatever, but it's like the bell's rung, it's momentum. They've waited till it's over. So I was like, they've played it safe. Well, I reckon that's probably the way they approached it. It was kind of like, we do it when there's no risk.
2: Well, because the lady next to me said they'd never lost ever. Is this true after Wharfie time had been played?
0: That's what I thought, but I actually spoke to a Freo friend of mine who said they played it last year in a final against Gold Coast, which they lost.
2: Oh. Yeah.
0: But everyone's forgotten about that because what's happened this year is it's been this, and they've used it very sparingly. The drama has been brilliant. And then this time...
2: Oh my God.
0: And they just waited until they thought it was done.
1: I'm surprised how many commentators actually gave up, like thinking the game was over. I had a Brisbane supporter in our house watching, and I said, there's time. You need 3 goals in 4 minutes. There's time.
0: Well, it's just they needed Hellier in the coach's box to make it play.
2: Did you have any skin in the game with the Knights?
0: Well, everyone wanted the Knights.
1: A fairy tale that would have been.
0: Yeah, it would have been incredible. And they're so outgunned. And to get out to the lead and then to be mowed down and it's over, I gave up. And then I was like, this couldn't happen in 2 codes, could it? And the answer was no, it can't. But
2: did you go?
0: No. I did get a ticket though for a Freo fan, a friend of mine who lives in America.
2: Oh my God.
0: He's an Australian guy.
2: Oh, that's even sadder.
0: I know. And
2: I should have filmed him.
0: Do you know what? They had articles about him in the West Australian or whatever because he literally landed like at noon on the day. And I saw him for brunch the next day and it was just a wake.
2: Oh,
0: it was
2: so sad.
0: So I was happy to help him out.
2: Well, I had family staying from Perth that had driven 3 days across the Nullarbor and they arrived like, oh, the 3 day drive was, I was like, how was the drive? And they're like, it was amazing. We just sang songs. And then when I said goodbye to them for the drive home, I was like, that's a problem with the Nullarbor.
0: Yeah.
2: It's hard enough on the winning way, let alone on the losing way.
1: There's so many other teams, like both in the NRL and the AFL, the wrong teams lost.
0: Yeah.
1: And the Dockers in the AFL, there are so many other teams you would love to have seen that happen to.
0: Yes, definitely.
1: And the Dockers are probably the one team you're like, oh, don't do it to them.
0: No, that's
1: right. Let them have their win.
0: And you know what? It's really also sad for the Dockers because it's so Dockerish. Like every Freo fan I speak to.
1: It feeds into their
0: They feel like DNA. It's just
2: of like, of course, we're the underdog that can't bloody get
0: up. Yeah, yeah. Why couldn't this happen to a team that's like a Carlton or something like that? Because they win all the flags. But no. And the same with the Roosters. Of course the Roosters win. Of course they do.
2: Before you go, because obviously we would love to stay chatting with
0: you. I thought
2: we were
0: catching up properly.
2: We are, but the way catch-ups happen on commercial radio is they're usually kept to under 5 minutes. So we need to wrap this up.
0: We've blown that.
2: You remember being wound up on the project? Yeah, it's time to go to a break.
0: Yeah.
2: But I just want to show you, I have a gift for you, actually. A gift in the form of a picture of Pete Hellier that happened just a few moments ago.
0: Yeah, sure.
2: Because Pete's going to a fancy dress costume party on Saturday night.
0: Naturally.
2: And our audience picked his outfit for him. And this is what him as Marilyn Monroe. And I just think that would be a gift that you would enjoy
1: you
2: as much as
1: it takes
2: I.
1: Takes you back while he
0: I mean,
1: it?
0: Again, I'm back in the dressing room. It's amazing.
2: Have you seen a better Marilyn?
0: It's no. And I you're doing some great work on the, is that the a leaf blower? That is
2: yeah.
0: amazing.
2: Yeah.
0: It's the face that does it though.
1: Thank you.
2: Well, I said I feel like it's Donald Trump dressed as Marilyn
1: Which
2: Monroe.
1: Was, I don't know what we're
2: Which
1: going
2: he found offensive.
0: Actually, I can't see that photo any other way now. It's Donald Trump.
2: Isn't it?
0: Just as Marilyn Isn't Monroe. It?
2: Yeah.
0: That is very
2: yeah.
0: good.
2: Nice to see you.
0: Lovely to
2: anything
0: see you
2: Anything you needed to let us know or anything that's worth?
0: No, I was just going to, I did, I know, Pete, you've been all over the world recently.
1: Yes.
0: And I was, I traveled recently and I went to Namibia.
1: Oh, wow.
0: And I sent you a text from Namibia. There's a big sand dune called Big Daddy there, which
1: Pete, named after me.
0: It's amazing. Pete, because you visited on the Amazing Race, you went had to Down. Climb it and go. And I took a photo of it and I sent it to Pete and I just said, Big Daddy says hi. And then he never replied. And it occurred to me that he might have just got a text without the photo that just right. says Big Daddy.
2: That you now refer to yourself
3: well,
2: as Big Daddy.
3: Well, he's changed.
0: So I he's just calling want to clarify that's not what happened. And I apologize if that was misunderstood.
1: Yeah, Big Daddy says hi. The photo hasn't downloaded. But I haven't downloaded it. So it just says Big Daddy says hi. So I'm like, I'm being hacked. I'm not answering that.
0: Sorry to use the radio waves to clarify that, but I thought it was
2: I
0: necessary.
2: I like your new name.
0: Thank you.
2: I think it's a very post-project name for
0: well,
2: you.
0: Again,
2: it's like
0: back
2: P.
0: to the
2: Diddy. You know how he kept changing his name?
0: Yeah, that's Jesus. What I should do.
2: Oh, sorry, it's probably not.
0: Let's hope we don't have the same story arc as it. Yeah. Thanks.
1: We should do it. Let's do a non-broadcast catch-up one day soon.
0: What?
1: Before the end of the year.
0: Are we at least going to invite Paps or something?
1: We'll put on Insta.
0: Okay.
1: We'll live stream.
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20: Yes.
21: Government mandated break over. March Eve celebrations going wild.
20: Wait, Jack.
22: Rip. Oh, what have you done?
21: Sorry.
22: What have you done?
21: It's been a whole summer. I dipped your microphone so not everybody would have really heard that.
22: My God.
21: Jack's,
22: rip off the tape off your mouth and long may you speak.
21: Andy, just your bit. If you want to come in again, I know the moment's sort of passed.
22: No, that's it. Too late. This is like the ball not dropping in Times Square.
21: Yeah. You know that? Three, two, one.
22: Maybe next year. Can't get them right all the time. It's a whole button you have to press.
21: Sorry.
22: What a start.
21: So what would
22: it be? Government mandated break too short.
21: They wouldn't have minded one more day just to get the energy required to shift my fader up.
22: Sorry, guys, I'm coming with my arms. I'm still so tired from last year.
21: Very, very strong ears would have been able to hear you, but you're a lot lower than the music playing.
1: What a treat. That's not the audible elite out there. What a treat.
22: I look forward to listeners coming up to us in the street and going, I count myself fortunate. I was able to hear Andy's March Eve discussion. I have very strong ears.
1: Ahoy to me elliptical, Hamish.
22: Oh, great. Gym equipment.
1: Okay. Ahoy to me spiral, Jack.
22: Okay. Geometric shapes.
1: Ahoy to me irregular, Andy. Sounds
22: types
1: like
22: of ovals?
1: Rectangles?
22: Galaxies. Oh, galaxies.
1: Galaxies. Yes.
22: God. I won't comment on Jack's thought that there could be an elliptical rectangle for all the nerds out there.
1: Just some smooth edges.
22: Feel like
1: on the
22: it's
1: corners.
22: Already been, I mean, pylons per minute have already been high for Jack, so we'll let that one slide. But had the button mishap not happened, we would be going to town on that right now.
1: I'm not even going to explain the galaxies.
22: No, let's get into this.
1: Yeah.
22: We've got we actually have so
1: much to get through.
22: I mean, yeah. It's an absolute delight to be back.
1: Yes.
22: But it's tinged with a fury at the government. Because
1: absolutely.
22: You always
1: the whole time lobbying, and you expect a change in government to maybe change some policies.
22: Couldn't believe it.
1: Hasn't happened.
22: Couldn't believe it. Just same old, you know. That's the frustration of the people.
1: Yeah.
22: Well, we keep electing new people and the same stuff keeps happening. They keep imposing the same lockouts on podcasts.
1: Yes.
22: Look, we obviously tried to campaign and protest in different ways over the summer.
1: Yeah.
22: But you always start this show with it, you know, there's a truckload of stuff.
1: Mm.
22: There's a backlog because, of course, people are still listening to the show, people are still writing in.
1: People catching up.
22: Thought what we might start with, it's almost sort of like just get the house in order. Do you know what I mean?
1: Yeah.
22: Like, I want to run through a list of things that were prevalent last year that we sort of go, look, are we done with this?
1: Yes.
22: Are we still the place for this?
1: Yes.
22: Just sort of reset things so everyone can get back on the same page.
1: Yes.
22: After the mandated break. For example, received quite a lot of correspondence over the summer about sea monkeys.
1: Yeah.
22: I think we're done.
1: We're done.
22: I think we sort of covered off sea monkeys.
1: Yeah. Same with croc-based wars.
22: Yeah. There's some more small business stuff coming in.
1: That's fine. But I'm saying the croc wars, those specific ones.
22: Yeah, the plaque? I got a lot of that. Yeah, we don't know. I think it got dug up actually not that long after we laid the plaque.
1: We that's put to bed.
22: That's tucked in.
1: Are we still the show that investigates the Health Star rating?
22: Yeah, I think we are.
1: We are.
22: I think we are because it continues to flummox the world.
1: Yeah, and we're not giving up on that.
22: We'll keep digging. It has to be new cases. It has to be new. I mean, obviously, as the investigation now drags into its third year.
1: Yeah.
22: You know, it has to be new evidence.
1: Mm-hmm.
22: Can't keep raking over the same stuff. But, yeah, if something comes up, yeah, we're still the place for that.
1: Are we still running the Fill the Gap initiative? That's a bit more bespoke, but that was where I found my old tooth.
22: Yep.
1: Like a denture.
22: We have an interest in it, Jack. Would you say you had an interest in that?
21: Yeah, I mean, it sort of can bubble along in the background. I wouldn't say.
1: I don't think
22: it doesn't appeal to everyone. Not everyone has a gap to fill.
1: I think we're closing it
22: out.
1: Didn't
22: you give it away?
1: Yes. Well, I want to close it out.
21: Don't you remember he wanted to be like a rental system. So like someone takes it for a little bit, then gives it back to him, and then we find the next person.
22: Just think with 45 minutes per week, you know,
1: it's
22: can't dedicate too much to renting out a tooth.
1: I agree. So let's just finish on one case.
22: Yeah.
1: See how it went. It was Theo to remind everybody.
22: Had the mullet.
1: Yeah, had a mullet.
22: Yeah.
1: He got knocked out 4 years ago, his tooth.
22: It wasn't the front, was it?
1: Two failed implants. It wasn't a front. That was, he said, sorry, it's not a front left, but he still thought it might work. So we sent it. So
22: look, I know you guys only repair Toyotas and this is a Hyundai, but I do think it could still fit.
1: We sent it out to him.
22: Yeah.
1: I'm going to text you guys now.
22: Mate, please don't tell me.
1: Have a look at how that has sat in that guy's.
21: Perfect. Mate, I can't tell.
22: Oh, my God.
21: Right. Yeah. If you zoom in, it's a slightly different color.
22: It's actually the best tooth in the mouth.
1: So we'll pop that up on our pipes.
22: Mate, I mean, I'm not taking anything away from the rest of his teeth, but it does, you can tell that's a good tooth.
1: Mm.
22: It's sort of like, it is like taking a 2008 car and putting one mag wheel on it. Like a really good wheel.
1: But it's not so disproportionate, even though it's a bigger tooth in his, on a side tooth. Like he's using a front tooth, but on the side, it still would.
22: It does
1: fit. You'd get away.
22: Jeez, he's got
1: it,
22: a good eye. He's got a great eye to have a look at your mouth and go, I reckon that's the, because it's like when you're in the tooth game and I don't want to. Take any, I mean, I haven't been to dentist school, but millimeters would count.
1: Oh, yeah.
22: Like you can't go That's near enough.
1: And shades.
22: Yeah.
1: Shades of colour would count. So I think, unlike many companies, we've had huge success, but why can we close it up?
22: Yeah, close up.
21: Let him have it. I guess he has it.
22: I mean, for all
21: now.
22: The people on social media going, where are the toothpicks? Yeah. Don't worry, they're coming. That's a great toothpick.
1: Aim.
22: Hey, I had someone bring this up the other day, and I thought, gee, we have to bring this. We do have to continue to be the show for this. We haven't done a gusto check in a while.
1: Oh. Yeah.
22: And I had a lady stop me in the street. She said, Why'd you go? You guys haven't done a gusto check in a few months. And I said, yeah, we do love doing gusto checks.
1: Yeah, just checking in on businesses. So I should reply. Sorry, I should just kind of reiterate.
22: Yeah, that's true. We would call a business to see what their gusto levels are like.
1: See if the employees are having a good day, you know.
22: And we are... I think gusto is absolutely one of the core tenets of our show. Always has been, always will be.
1: Got challenged once.
22: She said, and forevermore we will defend it, she said she picks up the phone every day at work, terrified it will be us doing a gusto check. And she said, it's actually been great for business because I go over the top to every customer thinking it could be a gusto check. So I like the idea that people are...
1: Did you get a sense where she worked?
22: I tried and she was onto me. Okay. And I go, oh, that's funny. Where do you work? And she's like, no. I was like, come on. We're not going to do it, but where do you work? And she would not give it away.
1: Okay. Well, let's pencil one of those in for the early months of the pod.
22: Yeah. Gusto's back.
21: I don't know if this is a sign or not, but last week in a crossword, gusto was one of the answers and I almost took a picture of it and sent it to you guys.
22: Ando and I were out last night. But my arms were still so tired from last year. No, we might have to get two slings for you guys. Just rest up your arms over the next week. Ando and I were out last night and here's something we're happy to see continue. How good was the someone walked past? We do a lot of bows, a lot of dollars, but young man walks past, didn't break stride, and just with a nod, gusto to you.
1: And gusto to you.
22: Gusto to you. Yes. Gusto to you continues.
1: Yeah. I had a undercover police car.
22: How do you know?
1: Because it looked like a Toyota RAV4.
22: Yeah.
1: And then it was driving alongside me on the street, and then it went whoop, whoop, and its lights went off on the dash. And I was like, oh, gosh. Window went down, he goes, bow. When a police officer,
22: if you don't, that's resisting arrest.
1: Yes, so obviously we are giving out bows of dollars still for this year. Hey, Mr. Ralph.
22: Yeah, well, I mean, I'm happy to keep Mr. Ralph going, Jack.
21: I mean, I really thought we wrapped all that up in a nice, neat little package at the end of last year.
22: How has it been?
1: That your partner's family, Bianca's family, not as wrapped with what happened.
21: No, and we probably would have got away with it more if they weren't holidaying here as the podcast came out about your fake Mr. Ralph on there. Mr. Ralph is this guy who gets us cheap, discounted business class flights back home to
1: not
21: Bianca's
1: us,
21: family's house.
1: Not us.
22: Those willing to weasel.
1: Yes.
21: And you giving him his details away, talking about him, naming people, naming airlines that he worked for is just getting scarily close for us that someone might get back to the real Mr. Ralph and blow up the whole
1: operation.
22: Did we consider, because I remember at the end of last year, Alan Joyce left Qantas and part of his package was he gets free flights for life.
1: Mm.
22: Did we consider pivoting to a Mr. Alan? Like, would you ever go and befriend him?
21: I will weasel up to whoever need be. I would love to go Qantas business.
22: That is so big of you, Jack. Well, I hope Qantas hears this and they can meet you halfway after your kind gesture. That you would be very willing to change airlines. I hope they can do the honourable thing and simply give you two return business class tickets to Miami.
21: And they are looking like
1: you know what I really hope?
22: Oh, here we go. Jack. Jack's weasel fur is bristling. He has to get one away.
21: I don't think I'm talking out of school when I said Qantas has had a hard bit of PR in the last year and they're looking for some good PR.
22: You're getting back.
21: Would this be a good gesture to say, like, well, we've picked a common man essentially at random and
22: after he demanded it.
21: And we're flying him where he chooses.
22: Yeah, you know, look, I think for any really... customers that were unhappy, I think that'll make them feel much better knowing that you and your wife have gone business to Miami.
1: I really hope that Virgin was standing by ready to give Jack the deal, and he's just mentioned Qantas so much. He's like, oh, we can't do that anymore.
21: Hey, I've had two peanut butter sponsors at once, so I could do two airlines.
1: So we should... Are you asking us to tread carefully? Well, not tread at all.
21: I feel like... You'd the vibe I'm getting is like we probably had enough fun.
22: just decided we've had enough fun. Okay, no, loud and clear.
1: People wondered whether we're going to bring Darcy back in the studio and do Darcy under the microscope. He's the guy that does the sound for us. Do you think that's something we might do?
22: I think it is. Hey, tired arms.
21: Yeah, ready to go. Stay
22: hey,
21: one.
22: Tired
21: yeah,
22: arms.
21: No,
22: yeah.
21: I'm ready.
22: We think Darcy under the microscope would come back.
2: 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And for more of the boys, search Hamish and Andy on Listener.
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53: 327-6453. Mmm, milk. A delicious source of natural goodness. But for some, it's off the menu. See, some people may be sensitive to the A1 protein commonly found in ordinary milks. But A2 milk is different. It comes from cows that naturally only produce milk that's free from A1 protein. Love milk? Only A2 Milk will do.
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2: You're under the microscope right now.
3: A powerful microscope.
4: We're all going to be under a microscope.
5: You know what? I think maybe it's time you put
6: Darcy
5: under the microscope.
7: Darcy on the mic, so thank you, Jack.
6: He's
7: will limit
6: in
7: the times you have to play any effects today.
8: Rest him up.
7: Rest him up, I think.
6: I think I am ready now.
7: Not again.
6: Okay, from here on out.
7: Darcy, obviously a lot of the intel comes in from your partner, Jane. Just so you know, though, Now it's coming in from the public. I was at a cafe. A guy walked across a busy road to go, "Hey, I've got something for Darcy under the microscope."
8: No.
7: Apparently, one of your pals, Angus. You have a mate called Angus?
8: Yeah.
7: Anyway, I've banked that one.
8: But yeah, Darcy. Speaking of banked, does this name ring a bell? Yeah. Jeremy Baker.
9: Yeah. Bakes. From a long time back,
8: He said he was your O week leader at university.
9: Yeah, true.
8: From 12 years ago.
9: God.
8: So he's contact. He's reached out.
7: All we're saying is We're going to build a dossier. We won't bring them all together, but yes, we will continue Darcy on the mic. So we've got a specific one for today, though.
8: Yep.
7: Darcy, you're on your own this year. The first half of the year, it's normally you and Marshy going at it.
9: Yes.
7: Putting all the sound effects together.
9: Marshy's taking a 6-month sabbatical, so. He's your man in charge.
8: Yeah. And so, just on you, Darcy.
7: How are you feeling about that?
9: I mean, a little under pressure at the moment. I'm meant to be getting stuff ready for the show, and here I am doing Darcy under the microscope. So
8: which
9: there's a few
8: the show,
9: things to juggle, so. But
7: that's what we wanted to ask. We just want to say, just to lay the expectations for the listeners this first half of the year.
9: Yeah.
7: What can they expect? Like, so how many?
8: That's the thing. I mean, I think people expect a certain level of quality from the show, but I think if you're
7: not from Jack,
8: no, I think if you're up front about where future mishaps might be, like if Jack had started the show by going, just letting you guys know, I've got very tired arms from last time.
6: Well, I guess we could do if we did less sound effects across the board, it would.
8: Jack, this isn't Darcy your time to request. Less work.
9: Well, so I make less sound effects, which means you have to press less things.
8: Here's the thing. You're the last. No, this isn't Jack's make. This isn't how to make Jack's life easier. You're the last sort of check before it gets published as a podcast.
9: Yep.
8: Now, you're essentially doing two people's jobs at once this year. We thought maybe it'd be a fair thing for you to just call up front to go, listen, nobody's perfect. I might make 5 mistakes this year.
7: So
8: if people hear a weird thing in the podcast, we'd be like, oh, well, he did say he was going to make 5.
7: Yes.
8: That's the third.
7: Yes.
8: Good to know we're near the end of the mistakes.
9: I get you. Okay.
8: How many, well, not just slip-ups, but like notable errors do you think it would be okay to make? And then I think everyone would be cool with that because
9: I would like to say that for the, however long you've been doing it, 6 years so far is a clean sheet.
8: It's pretty clean. It is clean.
7: Yeah.
9: So I expect it to stay clean. And if there are any mistakes, they can come for me.
7: Wow.
9: I'll own it.
7: I'll own it. I love that. Over. Jack, now
8: Jack
7: would you
8: is
7: like...
8: genuinely shocked. He was like, well, go for 20.
6: Because when you were saying like, cheers, 5 mistakes, I was like, well, I'm already on 3 today.
7: Jack, do you want to say a number?
6: They're like an average of 10 a show.
7: Okay. Amazing. Darcy, thank you. That's all we wanted to check.
8: So there we go. One high bar, one low bar.
7: You will be back throughout the year for Darcy on the microphone. The last one, Ham, on my list.
8: Yep. I got one more. You go.
7: Are we the show still for confectionery
8: mate
7: updates?
8: That's what I was going to bring up. Yeah, big time.
7: I don't have one. I was wondering, are we still the show for that?
8: I would like to think we are the leading show on the internet and the audio spectrum for if there's been any issue with confectionery, chocolate, we do like to focus on, but it can be any confectionery, you come to us. We all obviously had All Kitten, No Cat last year. That was quite a big one.
7: Yes. Malteser is another one.
8: The Malteser scandal was
7: a
8: big.
7: In there. Have you got another one?
8: An instance that's been sent in from Krista over the break. Bought a block of Cadbury's Caramello. No caramel.
7: What?
8: And missing half the back. So if you're not familiar with Caramello, it's the pillow pillow system of inserting a GUI center.
7: A GUI center inside a block, yeah.
8: So probably we assume if you have a bit of a think about it, the way it's made is you lay the chocolate down first of the bump.
7: Yep.
8: You then would squirt the caramel on. Mm. You'd then lay the back on in chocolate, creating the pillow.
7: Oh, okay.
8: You'd probably make it upside down.
7: Yeah, you would.
8: Mm. You would.
7: Yeah.
8: Like an ice tray.
7: Yeah. That's well done.
8: Thank you. I do spend a lot of time thinking about this stuff. But, and that's why she's got the block out. It's all the bumps. Yeah. So from a bird's eye view down, she's obviously thought, yum, yum, yum.
7: Yep.
8: I know what to expect here.
7: Yep.
8: Not so fast, says the block. Mm. Snapped it off. No back, no caramel. But essentially half a block. It's been sent out empty. So it didn't have the back on it either. It's snuck through the system just as the bumps.
7: There's the bumps, so just empty bumps.
8: No squirts, no back. Empty bumps, right? Again, as we heard from the Kit Kat factory.
7: Yes.
8: But you look at these machines and you're like, every time you see a doco or something on these machines, you're like, that's why we invented machines.
7: Yes.
8: Because they're just doing it. They don't have tired arms. But guess what we're learning is even the most elite machines can get a tired arm from time. Would you agree, Jack?
6: Yes, it can happen to anyone.
7: Do you think they ran out of chocolate?
8: Yeah, maybe it was the end of a run, or maybe it was just a glitch.
7: There wouldn't have been a lot of structural integrity to no back on it, which is the bottom.
8: Yeah. Still made it through.
7: Still made it through.
8: The bumps haven't.
7: Would have felt a lot lighter.
8: Yeah. I mean, you could claim Krista should never have picked that block up. User error.
7: I'm victim blaming here, and that is not.
8: No. But I mean, in her defense, you just would never. No one's expecting us to be feeling the heft of a block to make sure it's all there.
7: Yeah.
8: You know, we're not buying this at a market off an untrusted person. We're at the supermarket getting it out of the famous purple packet. So
7: going back to an old favorite. Yeah.
8: You have a lot of trust. Still in Cadbury land, this is from Nathan. Over Christmas, they love to get the Cadbury Christmas popping candy elves. I must say I also enjoy a popping candy elf.
7: Yep.
8: They were shocked to realise they had a batch with no pop.
7: Wow.
8: So just a plain, that's a Freddo Frog.
7: Yeah.
8: By another name, rebadged as an elf. That's just chocolate with dints in it to make it look like an animal. Not the whole point of a popping candy elf is the feeling of the popping candy in your mouth is reminiscent of the magic you could only experience at the North Pole, but in candy form.
7: Yeah, exactly.
8: I love popping candy. I love a popping candy.
7: You do?
8: Really love, you know, the Marvelous Creations. But really, yeah. I mean, I just think it's one of the great frontiers of candy.
7: Yes.
8: So to answer people's questions, yes, we are still the show chocolate.
7: Guys, I'm sure this happens in every relationship, but it's glaringly obviously now, Beck and I, nearly 10 years in, that somehow without discussion, there's jobs that have just filtered straight to me that I'm now solely in charge of, where when we first started going out, it was definitely split 50-50.
8: Yep.
7: Or it might have even been something more to do with her world. So she exclusively took care of those things.
8: Yep, understand.
7: But now, because we co-inhabit and we're intertwined with love, it's my problem.
8: Wow.
6: Romantic.
8: Yeah. Wowee. Yeah. Must be nice.
7: It's my problem.
8: Yeah.
7: Or it's seemingly my problem. And without discussion, it's like, well, you're doing that now. Or, hey, can you quickly grab that for me? Or have you done this yet? And I was like, hang on. When we looked at the job descriptions early in our relationship, there seemed to be a lot less
8: of my... You thought it was more of a 50-50?
7: A lot less of my plate.
8: Yeah.
7: And then there's obviously specific jobs that just become, I think I'm going to stereotype, husband jobs, boyfriend jobs, man jobs.
8: After 10 years of marriage, I know the discussion stops, but Zoe will leave indicators that it's time for me to do one. Like the classic one, our bin is in a drawer. Mm. The classic one is the drawer's out, the bag is up.
7: Yep.
8: And that means, need I say more? Time for this guy to go out. And sometimes I go to her, do you ever wonder what happens after you pull the thing up? Because... there's all then the bin, the rubbish is gone and a fresh bag is in there.
7: Yeah.
8: I'm actually doing that.
7: Yeah.
8: I'm actually the guy that does that. The other classic one is like the air fryer sometimes lives on the bench, but people with air fryers know they're a bit of a space hog. And there's a cupboard it can go to. If the air fryer is unplugged and the cord is wrapped around it and the plug is looped through the handle, that's a all of these signs are basically nonverbal.
7: Yeah, put it away. Just clearing your throat.
8: I never get told to put the air fryer away. I just know that if the cord's wrapped around it, up she goes.
7: I feel that that's happened a lot. I feel like it's and it's just sunk in, and I've realised I've let this go way too long, and now they are just Andy jobs.
8: Yeah, but I mean, after doing them three or four times, then it's solidified.
7: So suddenly I've got a lot of Andy jobs in my life, and I just need your help, guys, to list them all, to get them off my chest.

0: If the bins need taking out,
1: that's an Andy job. That's an Andy job. That's an Andy job.
0: I can't work the Sonos out.
1: That's an Andy job. That's an Andy job. That is an Andy job.
0: If the dog needs a bath, yeah.
1: That's an Andy job.

0: I don't have a phone charger.
1: That's an Andy job. That's an Andy job. That is an Andy job.
0: Can you ask the waiter for some salt?
1: That's an Andy job. That's an Andy job. That's an Andy job.
0: I had my nails done. Can you open this can? I can't reach my back and it needs some fake tan. The dishwasher will be done soon.
1: That's an Andy job. That's an Andy job. That's an Andy job.
0: The dog's pooed in the living room.
1: That's an Andy job. These are all Andy jobs.
0: My car's making a funny noise.
1: That is an Andy job.

0: Josh.
1: I really hope she's not listening to this.
2: Yeah, good. Yeah. That's quite a list.
1: Yeah.
2: Quite a task.
0: Yeah, had to narrow it down.
2: Don't do what I did and buy an invoicing app on your phone.
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2: Melbourne.
3: Ham, of course, we're just back from the government mandated break. And so things happen during that time that we want to reflect on, but we only get a chance now.
4: And when we see them happen, we have to be really careful about how obvious our reaction is as we quickly write down a note or something, just in case there's a government watchdog nearby or a marshal.
3: A preparation?
4: No, I wasn't. I was writing a card to my mum.
3: Yeah, exactly.
4: So we always carry greeting cards around and we'll often be seen jotting down notes in greeting cards. Mm. And then, you know, should we get stung by agents, we can just quickly seal up the envelope, send them to mum. She shreds them. Our mums know to shred them. Yeah. And then when we next see each other, when we go in for a hug, she'll whisper the idea back to us.
3: It's a good system.
4: It's a good system. It's a good system. Some people think it sounds a little over the top, but God help you if you're caught breaking the break.
3: During the break, of course, the Super Bowl was on. Yeah. People more into it than ever this year just because Taylor Swift decided to go there.
4: Yeah.
3: But everyone, like if I go off my partner, Beck, she just wants to see the halftime entertainment each time. Yeah, and doesn't really care about the game.
4: I mean, I'm there for the ads, to be honest. I kind of love that the highlight of the sporting world coincides with the championships of another world that I enjoy, which is advertising.
3: Yes. Halftime entertainment. Usher, great.
4: Yep.
3: Alicia Keys, great. I love Alicia Keys.
4: Yep.
3: People were criticizing her opening note. I mean, she had to sit there at a piano, watch Usher shuffle around for about 5 to 6 minutes, just sitting in the dark, and then had to come in and nail the note straight off the bat with a singular chord, I think, on the piano. And it was a little bit sketchy, but that's what makes it feel live and great.
4: Yep.
3: This is what it was.
4: I mean, she's an amazing singer, but you go that first moment, if there was a, what is that called in singing? I'm sorry, I only know drum terms. What was it? What's it called in vocals? Is it a wobble, a gargle? Is it a bit of?
3: Her voice just breaks, I think. Well, let's have one more listen to that again then.
4: Puberty.
5: Some people want it all.
4: A crack?
3: Yeah.
5: But I don't.
4: I mean, she brings it back and it's to the average person, you'd be very happy to complete that, what she just did, even with the crack.
3: So I was watching that and it was a bit of a crack. Got home. Beck hadn't seen the halftime entertainment. How was it? It was really great. I said, Alicia Keys was in it. She goes, I love Alicia Keys. I was well, a little bit of a crack.
4: Oh, you remembered the crack.
3: I was like, she had a little crack.
4: Lower your expectations because for half a second there's a crack.
3: So she goes, show me the crack.
4: Yeah.
3: I said, I will.
4: Yep.
3: I pulled it up on YouTube, and this is what I hear.
5: Some people want it all, but I don't.
3: The cracks have been filled in.
4: They've smoothed over the cracks.
3: Smoothed over the cracks.
4: Brought to you by Sellies.
3: I started doing a little investigation.
4: Great integration from Sellies.
3: I started doing a bit of interrogation of this.
4: But again, we must stress, the government mandated data break is very short. We do not have a lot of time on our hands.
3: And it turns out it's pretty much washed from the internet.
4: The crack.
3: The crack.
4: How'd you find the crack? How'd you get that bit?
3: That original crack?
4: Yeah.
3: Yeah, that was deep in Twitter. That was deep in Twitter land.
4: Really?
3: Yeah.
4: Andy dark webbed a crack.
3: Yeah, and because obviously the rights holders have the rights to put that footage out.
4: Yep.
3: So they're the ones that then change it up.
4: They smooth it.
3: Republish it, and off they go. And I thought, well, if we only knew that any mistake could be just smoothed over, we should go back through our entire history of doing this show and do the same thing. So I rang you both. I said, guys, is there anything that comes to mind that you would want to smooth over or change?
4: Now that we know that we have the technology to smooth, it really opens the game up, doesn't it?
3: So, Jack, we're going to do one each.
6: Yep. I'll be happy to go first because I have a singing

0: one as well. I'll go take us back to 2016 when we were in a band, and at one stage we were talking about playing the song Uptown Funk.
1: Oh my God, I can't. I mean, I know why you fixed this, because didn't we all have to?
0: We all had a go of doing the do.
1: Because I think Andy brought up, he was like, hey guys, just so you know, when we get the front person in, they're not going to be doing the that. Dupes. That will be us. Yeah. We'll be backup vocals. Jack,
2: how quickly so did funny. This come to mind for you?
0: Instantly.
2: Instantly. Of all because the mistakes you've made. This is the one.
0: And listen back, because the ridicule from both of you is instant. I did it in a booth earlier that day. I played it to you on the show, and you could like just listen to the laughter. This is from 2016.
3: If you just tuned in.
2: You are as low as your voice goes.
3: You are listening to a young man fail his audition for the Umbilical Brothers.
2: Yeah.
1: Sorry, but it's got me again live. I completely forgot.
2: Really wasn't the...
1: I think it caught us off guard because you... Well, you have a very musical ear, Jack, and that's probably what makes your song so good.
0: Mm. Thank you.
1: But I think it...
4: This wasn't his register.
0: Yeah.
1: Well, it wasn't your register, but I think you have a thing where you think things sound different than they do. Like that, because we thought it was a dope, yeah. And you've gone for a dung or something. Like, I think that's what caught us off guard. It's just actually not the sound we were expecting. Yeah.
0: So when I've gone into the studio today to try to cover up the gaps with Darcy, we couldn't really fix that. Whatever technology they used on Alicia Keys, I wish we had, we couldn't really fix that. So instead, I've kept my original duels in there, and I've just used AI to do your voices to react to what we're hearing. So
2: that passes the test, okay?
0: This is rewriting history.
5: Dum. Dum, dum, dum, dum, dum, dum, dum.
1: Well done, Jack. That was spot on, mate. No notes from me.
3: That is a great rendition of the Uptown Funk backing vocals. I agree, mate. No notes from me.
2: There was a small laugh because I laughed again live.
0: that was a new laugh. That shouldn't have been there.
1: That was not.
2: Then Haim got on the floor to get as far away from the mic.
1: Oh, sorry, I'm ruining this because Jack's gone. I've taken out the laughs, but you haven't taken out the live ones. Mate, good AI. What's eerily bad? Similar to a guy I saw on the internet in a scam ad trying to sell weight loss gummies.
2: Great. Well, for the moment for me, I decided to outsource it because, yes, I need to fix a lot of my problems, but there was one guy that needs to fix it more, the Simpsons guy.
1: Oh, my God, he would be loving that you could be fixed.
2: We had a guy called Brett on the show who applied for a special skill that he knew everything about the Simpsons and could finish all quotes.
1: Yep.
2: All quotes. And we'd play him a quote.
1: Yep.
2: And like half the quote, and he was meant to complete it. He didn't get any.
1: Nah.
2: Down to the point where you actually said, okay, just to make you feel a bit better, give me any quote from The Simpsons, and then he froze up and didn't even answer that. This was question 3 of 3 back in the day when you'll hear The Simpsons quote cut in half and he's meant to jump straight in.
6: My fellow Americans, as a young boy, I dreamed of being a baseball.
1: We're getting familiar with that laugh, Brett.
7: Yeah. Oh, no.
1: It's the laugh that says, I enjoy The Simpsons, and I wish I knew this quote. Yeah, he wasn't there. He was out to sea.
2: And now everyone doesn't want to be The Simpsons guy when they come on this show. That's unfair for him. So we rang Brett today, and we got a chance to wipe over the cracks on that audio.
1: Let's use the technology.
6: My fellow Americans. As a young boy, I dreamed of being a baseball.
7: Oh, yeah, this is an easy one, yeah. Yeah, but tonight I say we must move forward, not backwards, upward, not forward, and always twirling towards freedom.
2: He's incredible.
1: Wowee.
2: That's 3 from 3.
1: He really knows everything about the show. In fact, Ando, I think being known as the Simpsons guy should be synonymous with knowing everything about a topic.
2: Oh, absolutely. And he gets a coin. That's nice for him.
1: He'd be stoked with that.
2: Hey, Mew.
1: So yeah, you like anything you want to fix from the puzzle? Like, oh no, it's been pretty flawless. It's been pretty spot on. Except there was one. I did remember there was an instance last year where jokingly we were sort of going, "Oh, you know, based on your current knowledge, like what's a job you could like get through one day of?" Like,
2: yeah, there was a bit of controversy, I think, around.
1: I remember there was like, I think the impression was that I jokingly said GP
2: based, yes,
1: because on
2: right.
1: like a lot of Googling that I'd done medical stuff. So I was like, oh, I wonder if that was, you know, I wonder if I strayed as much as I remembered. But I had a listen back. Mm. Here's the original audio.
2: Okay.
1: I think it's actually fine, mm-hmm. but here's the original audio. Guys, you know what job I reckon I could maybe just get through for one day? Actually, you know what? No job. Let's be honest. I don't think I could do any job.
4: Oh, well, I reckon I could still be a builder.
1: I don't know, Jack. That's kind of offensive, mate.
4: Well, I think it, and I reckon I'm better than builders.
1: All right. So I'm actually in the clear there, but listening back, Jack, you did sound like a cartoon dog.
2: What AI app did you use?
1: I bought the free version. It did say includes in-app purchases. No, I think I'll be fine using the free version.
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25: Ahoy to me AHAs, Hamish.
26: Where's skincare ingredients, mate? That's a something that goes in skincare. Is it an alpha hydroxy acid?
25: Wow.
26: My wife.
25: I thought it might have been.
27: Did
25: you have it as well?
27: Not at all.
26: I take a keen interest in key active ingredient in some of GoTo Skincare's finest products.
25: Well, let's see how Keeney does, because Keeney get all three acronyms.
26: Yeah, this would be huge. This would be blue ribbon husband shit if I can pull this off.
25: Ahoy to me, PHAs.
26: Dan.
25: Jack, ahoy.
26: Peptide hydroxy acid?
25: No. Polyhydroxy acids.
26: Okay, yep.
25: And then I'm a BHAs.
26: Beta?
25: He's got it.
26: But no worries. There's some other crazy ones that, well, not crazy ones, but other ones I'd be proud of knowing in a group setting.
25: You are best for surface level exfoliation.
26: Thank you.
25: Jack, you are good for sensitive skin.
27: Mm-hmm.
25: That's nice. Sensitive little boy. And I'm best for oily and congested skin. That is the three working ingredients there. Ahoy also to Grace. She went to hamishandy.com to let us know what she's been doing.
26: Thanks, Grace.
1: Hi, boys. I'm just on my honeymoon with my now husband in Queenstown. He's just popped off to the bathroom, as he loves to do.
26: There'll be more.
1: I just wanted to let you know that we tried and tested Here Comes the Hot Stepper of me walking down the aisle. And when I say we, I mean me and my best friend. My husband was completely unaware, and let me tell you, the look on his face was well worth it. So if it is still an option, Andy, I say go for it.
26: It's a good song.
1: Anyway, yeah, as we walked down, everyone laughed, and now people are just saying, like, oh, is this the song of a wedding? Is this the song you do? Is this the song you walk down to? So, yeah, that's a little review from me. So, Hamish, thank you so much for letting me have the best song to walk down to. I owe you my life.
26: Wow. I look forward to redeeming the favour.
5: Good on her.
26: Damn good song.
25: Gee, I'd be surprised if Beck runs with the hot stepper off Amy's request and surprises us all.
26: Fingers crossed.
25: I'd smile. I'd be happy with her. Yeah. That wouldn't offend me. I think it would, and wouldn't be as surprised. Obviously,
5: is the song locked in yet?
25: Yep.
5: What's still floating in the air? Any decisions? Can we still help, or are we done?
26: Good question. Jack, our helping hero did not go well.
25: Yeah. You know what hasn't just been, it's been ignored, and it's a bit like what we're going into. It's like on the actual day that what we're doing, like the actual ceremony, who's speaking, all those things, order. But don't worry about that, because we've got our own thing to worry about, which we haven't worked out anything for, which is The Price is Correct, our game show.
26: But your wedding is sooner than the end of the year.
25: True. But again,
26: but let's work this one out.
25: Well, I just feel that we could brainstorm that now and get zero across the line. But we could possibly make great inroads into getting our game show together.
5: That's true.
26: Awesome.
25: Coveted 7:30 Sunday night slot on YouTube is when it's dropping. So that's pretty cool for the Price is Correct featuring the tip in point.
26: We should say it's going to be, you know, on YouTube, obviously, the Sunday after we film it, which is going to be the end of the year. So
25: yeah.
26: Get excited, but you've still got time to do other bits and pieces before then.
25: I think we know the date. Isn't it the 17th of November? Sunday the 17th of November, 7:30 prime time on Sunday on YouTube.
5: Okay, that's awesome.
25: Jack, you promised us.
5: No, it's not that. No.
25: What is it?
5: Maybe 17th of November is the day we record it.
25: Okay.
5: And then it comes. Is that a Tuesday? And then we put it out on Sunday night.
26: What? This is good stuff.
25: This is great stuff.
26: Thank God we're our own department here. Like, you know, we don't have like someone from a network going playing this back to us going, was this you guys trying to promote the show?
25: Yeah, right. 22nd.
5: Cool.
25: What? 29th.
5: Why don't, instead of we keep guessing, you guys tell us?
25: 29th. Great. Two weeks to edit it.
26: Just to round out Nov.
25: To edit in those that suite of crowd reactions that we're going to get because we've got limited cameras. Good, the editors will be relieved. 29th, 7:30, Sunday night. Don't miss it.
26: If you watch YouTube off your TV, as a lot of people do, get it serviced on Friday.
25: Yeah.
26: Like, just get it ready for the weekend because it's going to be a biggie.
25: Jack, I was shocked when you said you've got the song. I totally expected us to go, you promised us a song and you give me an excuse as to why you haven't done it.
5: Well, don't stop calling it a song. It's the theme music. It's only going 16 seconds. So it's not a song would be, you know, 3 minutes. Because I watched a lot of game show themes and there's not a lot of lyrics.
25: No.
5: Mostly
26: I can't
5: just
26: think of
5: it,
26: actually a game show that has lyrics. There's an announcer really over the music, isn't there?
5: Yes.
25: Yeah, like Sail of the Century. That's what I was thinking. It's a lyric.
5: Yep.
26: if it was lyrics and music by two different people, the lyrics guy should prepare himself for a tough discussion with the music person to go, I don't think we should be doing 50-50.
25: And we didn't go to Pete Smith, who did do Sail of the Century, and go, do you remember all the lyrics? Because it was just one line.
5: But so I've actually distilled, I wrote way more and then distilled this down and thought, we can't just be standing around. Like if it's the cameras on us or if it's on the logo, we can't just sit there for a minute while we listen to the theme song, which is the story of The Price is Correct. So it's very small, but I think it packs a punch. Are you ready?
25: Okay, yeah.

0: Over to you guys.
1: Really good. Really good.
2: I'm just waiting for it to say, featuring the tip-in point. It does need that at the end.
3: We can
2: That's the only note I would give, though.
3: We'll get Liza to do it. She does actually paid voiceover work.
2: Yes.
3: So she does
2: stuff where it sounds, it's about like, you know, a nighttime sleep aid or something. Like, she's got a very professional.
0: Oh, she's got a huge range.
3: Okay, Liza, come in here quickly and just see if you could. we'll play it again.
2: Yep, and she just
3: go onto that mic over there, Liza. Just do a live one for us featuring the tipping point. Okay,
4: Liza. So I say featuring the tipping point.
3: That's what we'd like. Yes.
2: Yep. Just feel the timing and you'll.
3: In your best game show type voice, because Haim thinks that you're like.
2: No. I'm just saying, just doing just a quick rehearsal cold without the backing. Like,
3: yeah, what would be your game show voice if you were hired?
4: Oh, no, I want to hear the music.
2: Surprise us.
3: Okay. Do you want to point you in, or do you want to feel it?
4: Yeah, point me in.
3: Okay.

0: Featuring the Tipping Point.
1: Tiniest bit late.
2: No, but pretty good. It was almost perfect.
0: Yeah. I was waiting
3: but
0: for
3: did
0: a
3: you say tipping?
4: It sounded like you said Tipping Point, which is the real game show.
1: That's going to be a legal nightmare for us.
0: Oh, God.
3: That's okay. Life's brilliant. We've got that recorded now, so we can just play that out. And then what would happen?
4: But she said tipping point. We've got to say tip in point.
1: unless who hosts the Tipping Point? Is it
3: Todd Woodbridge?
1: Yeah. Unless we get him then coming off the bat going, no, it doesn't, but it does feature the tip in point. So for him to like defend his own game show.
3: I'll text him.
1: She's wrong. I'll correct you on that. It's the tip in point.
3: Yeah, no dramas. We can organise that.
4: But now we're getting further and further away from the big explosive moment and starting the game show.
1: No one will remember the song. It's full of disclaimers now. Jack, one tiny lyric cleanup. Twice then I heard, and maybe because this is just like once you hear something, you can't unhear it.
4: Yeah.
1: Sounds like you're saying the yummy game show.
3: Yeah, I feel that as well.
1: Did you hear that?
3: Yeah. When you
1: yummy
3: first heard,
1: game no. show.
4: Oh, no, I'm saying the only game
3: the
4: show.
3: Only game. Yeah, a bit of enunciation.
1: Have a listen because I heard yummy.
3: Let's do one more time and then Liz, you see if you feel it again. Yeah.

0: That was spot on.
1: Wow. Mm. Wow, that's really good.
0: That was spot on.
1: Now, and then that's, then you go,
0: tiniest bit hot on the mic. Tiniest bit hot on the mic, but yeah, the timing was great.
1: Then it would be a pause, and then the electronic drums would kick back in. And then Hamish and I come out, and away we go. Okay, brilliant. Thanks, Lies. Haim, you also said you're going to reveal another prize today.
0: As if the vibe isn't high enough, I want to reveal. I think it's about time, because we've had some fun ones revealed. We've had the table tennis robot. Mm. We've had the
2: heavy T-shirts.
0: Very heavy T-shirts.
1: Oh, yeah. Yes.
0: We've had the hovering drone, waterproof drone.
1: Yep.
0: Let's
1: What are we doing bigger than that? Is this your biggest?
0: Yes. This is the biggest.
1: Whoa.
0: You ready?
2: Ready.
0: Got the list.
3: It's a new car! It's a new car! I'm not shitting
1: you!
3: It's an actual
1: you bought
3: car!
4: A
3: exactly 1/2 scale Porsche 964 Cabriolet Junior. It takes one person that has an electric engine. You kind of poke out the top. You might have seen them on Instagram. They're made in China. It's kind of a dupe of a Porsche.
1: Can it fit an adult?
3: One adult.
2: And you can drive it on the road.
3: Ooh, I don't think you're allowed to do that.
2: What do you mean? I don't know. You're saying it like we all know what it is. I've never seen it.
1: Maybe because my algorithm is just, we don't see
3: maybe it's just my algorithm. It's $22,000.
1: Oh, I love it.
3: It's sick. And they're made for drifting. They can go 80 k's an hour.
1: That is epic.
3: Look at
2: that.
3: That
2: is so dangerous for that thing to go 80 k's an hour.
3: Because no, it's not. Man, no, if you know what you're doing.
1: Can't
2: be legal. The center of gravity on the man is like he's almost tipping out of the side of the car.
1: The tip out point. It basically looks like a Mario Kart. For people who
3: But it's a Porsche.
1: It's the same dimensions as you see Mario in his kart, but it is a beautiful 1990s Porsche.
0: She's a beauty. She's a classic. Don't know what year that's modeled on, but this is not a kid's car. This thing, an actual Porsche, the 964 is very similar to the 911. They are 4.25 meters long, and this is 2.2. So it's basically a half scale Porsche.
1: How much?
0: That takes one person. I think it was about 22 grand.
1: 22 grand.
0: Oh, yes.
2: But you
0: landed. I think it has landed, and it's just got to clear customs, but it's been here for a week or two, so I think we're good.
2: Amazing.
1: Love it. All right. Yeah. Well, if you again, we've got
0: 110 kilos, can take a driver height of up to 190. And you and I are a little bit above that, but I think that's going to be fine.
2: Well, you got to drive it out on the show, surely.
0: Oh, yeah, Jack. Yeah. That's the thing that made me excited, especially on that studio floor. Like, you'd just be ripping donuts on that thing, like, just squealing around. Yeah. It's made for drifting.
2: Mm. Yeah. Watch out for the
0: guys,
2: pool.
0: Guys, it's a new car. It's a Porsche.
1: It's a new car. Awesome.
0: It's a friggin' Porsche.
1: Well, hamishnanny.com, if you want a chance to be in the audience, the excitement of having to do 12 or 20 generic reactions is a draw card, but I think the great car is even better.
0: I think if we were just hooning around in the behind the cameras, people would just be cheering at the car. Like, that's how you get your audience reaction.
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2: Melbourne. And a couple of weeks ago, we were talking about your Bucks Day, your Bucks weekend, which was a lot of fun. And the beginning of the plan for your Bucks weekend was to kidnap you, as is tradition. Now, this was your brother's biggest desire, just so you know. So he's the best man. Cam, from the outset, when we had no idea what the Bucks weekend was going to be, it was like, we must kidnap him.
3: Yeah, he wanted a surprise. I asked him that. I said, why'd you go with the surprise? He goes, you just like being in control of things.
2: Yep.
3: I was like, yeah, fair enough. So that's
2: the Bucks is a weird thing like that too. On one hand, we're trying to give you the best weekend of your life, but on the other hand, it's like also, you know, annoy you.
4: Yeah. Like Cam got great joy out of Carlton, your team was playing in a final that night, and he got great joy out of going, Andy thinks he's going to the ground to watch his team play, but we're going to kidnap him.
2: Yeah. It is also funny when you're doing a Bucks for a 45-year-old as opposed to a 25-year-old.
3: Yep.
2: You know, like kidnap him, chain him to a pole, shave his head, all that stuff's good hijinks in your 20s.
3: Yes.
2: But there was an element of like... Anyway, but I was very glad we did the kidnapping.
3: It's funny you say that, because in the lead up, a mate of mine goes, so your Bucks, I thought it was obviously a different weekend. And he goes, are you worried? Do you reckon like, you know, they're going to shave you? Do you reckon they're going to like, that thing? Yeah. Do you reckon they'll strap you to a roundabout naked? I'm like, I don't think so.
2: I don't think that feels like what you do.
3: There's Andy Lee.
2: I know it's your first marriage, but that's the funny thing. Like, we're actually entering the period where people start to have their second marriages. Andy's sort of having his first marriage in the second marriage window.
3: Yeah, where you have a significantly different Bucks.
2: Yeah. You turn it down. Anyway, we're all there. We mentioned a couple of weeks on the show how we sort of did the surprise. The idea was to bring the builder that's, you know, building your new home, your and Beck's place at the moment. He's like in on it. We all go onto site. We all travel to basically the depths of the earth, like the basement of your home, of your new home, and we're waiting to surprise you. Then after that happened, because of course you're there with like 25 of your friends, you're like, well, guys, do you want to have a little tour through the house? Now, a little tour is very hard because it's like...
4: You wouldn't use that word to describe the tour.
2: Yeah, it's like, would you like to have a small tour of the Simpson Desert? Well, we will have to just pick a few bits to see because it's quite a spectacular...
3: Well, I mean, I was excited to show you the house and my friends, because you don't get access to... This is a weird thing about building, is you're not allowed to go. Like, you actually sign over the house to... I can't take people in on the weekend or anything. It's like they're in charge of it. It's their insurance, and then they hand it back to you.
4: And it's a building site still as we're walking through it during the tour.
2: So not everyone had dress clothes, dress shoes and things like that. So it was a quick tour.
3: Quick tour.
2: But I realized, Ando, because, you know, you let little bits and pieces out on this show and you let a little bit out on Instagram, but then there is some stuff that I'm like, we've got to go to the builder more, Jack.
3: I asked him this.
4: But there's some things we see with our own eyes.
3: I said to Luke, after I said, did Hamish chat to you? And he said, yes.
2: Oh, yeah.
3: And I said, well, what you didn't tell, what did you tell him? And he goes,
2: he noticed.
3: They may have more things for the podcast.
2: Well, Jack, I was interested in the bathroom. The bathroom is a beautiful suburb of the house. Like, the master bathroom is it's a beautiful suburb.
3: Yeah.
2: It was me and Jack and your builder Luke. We were looked in the bathroom, the master bathroom, like look all the way. You can just see the back wall. Like you can, it's in the distance, but you can see it.
3: Not that big.
2: And there's a massive kind of shower complex zone down there. And then kind of like right up the other end near where the door is, it looked like there's, you know, more tiling and kind of pipes coming out of the wall. And Jack honestly was like, are there two showers in here? Because after you have your first shower down there, by the time you get up here, you're dirty again. And like, it's time to have another shower. Like, it's the other end of the day.
4: But it wasn't another shower.
2: No, it was a toilet. And I was like, what's with all this? Is a big zone for toilet. He goes, oh, yeah, he's getting a robot toilet.
3: Yes.
2: And I went, is he?
3: It's the one thing that I've been absolutely adamant about.
2: Well, it's actually the two things, because you're getting two robot toilets, aren't you?
3: Yeah, so I'm getting one for guests and then one for me.
4: That is actually nice to think you're a guest.
3: This is, and you got to see this toilet, guys.
2: So Japanese Toto, is it one of those?
3: I haven't gone that brand, because they look at, to me, that looks a little bit They look like eggs, like a kind of alien eggs a bit. I didn't like the look of those, but it's got similar features. It's got...
2: We're talking higher end, lower end?
3: It's higher end. As in, what do you mean? Where you
2: than a Toto toilet, than a Japanese toilet.
3: I thought you meant where you're washing. Like, it does both.
2: You got a ones and twos toilet. Yeah. That's efficient. Although if there was ever a house to have separate toilets for ones and twos, this would be it.
3: So, same end. Same end.
2: Yeah, as far as same level. End of town, top same, end of the town.
3: Top end of town. Expensive toilets. There's kind of two you can get. I can't even remember the brand I've gone with, but they don't look as fancy.
2: Do you go and test it?
3: Yeah.
4: Yeah. Well, you just test a working one.
3: And guess what? This is the best part.
2: Don't tell me you do a full dress rehearsal on it.
3: No, well, you don't get a full dress rehearsal.
2: For the price, I would expect that.
3: You don't get a full dress rehearsal. But
2: it'd be like going to the sperm bank, the turd bank. But just, you know,
4: you have to plan ahead to keep a poo in there.
2: To close the door. It was like, you know, we did take Annie to a sperm bank many years ago on radio, and that moment of like, all right, well, we'll see you in a bit.
3: Yes.
2: Like, we all know what's going on. But do you go and do a live? You'd expect to for that money.
3: You don't get to do one live, but you do get to sit and see.
2: But do you get to put your cheeks on it?
3: Yeah. Well, not you. I sat down in it, but I didn't lower my pants. I mean, it's a toilet.
2: Why not?
3: It's like, well, because you're in E&S.
4: Yeah, but don't you want to feel the sprays and stuff? Isn't that the idea?
3: I'm on the display floor of E&S, and so
2: there might be Marjorie picking out a
3: lovely English tap looking across at me and just getting sprayed. And I'm not sure if that's what she...
2: But how do you even know what if that jet's too sharp for your anus or if you want to light a spray? Yeah,
4: you know what a seat's like. Otherwise, you're just sitting on something.
2: I don't think you need to try out normal toilets because we all know what they feel like, but this is an intimate... relationship you're going to have with this toilet.
3: Speaking to your jet power, there are numerous settings. You can ramp it up or lower it back.
2: I know you'd have a customizable to be able to make a call on it.
3: Yeah, and it senses where it can spot.
2: It does not have date. It does not have date detection technology.
3: It can spot the spot.
2: It has a camera.
3: I don't know how it's doing it, but
2: how does it spot it? I think you're making this up.
3: All I'm saying is that's
2: if it
3: what
2: has a camera,
3: yeah, it's not a camera. I don't think it's a camera.
2: How does it do it? What does it use? Radar? Does it have a little nose?
3: No.
2: I mean, it doesn't smell great, but this is it. This has to be it. This stinks.
3: Here's the best feature. It's got a fan. In the bowl, extraction. Yep.
2: Extractor fan, finally.
3: So smells aren't going up and out. They leave.
2: It's like carbon capture.
3: So if you create a good enough...
4: At the end of the day... back to the grid.
2: At the end of the day, you just get a compressed tube of methane that you can burn for fuel or eat if you'd like to be completely net zero.
4: But yeah, that is
3: so
4: good.
3: If you can get a good enough seal, which most of us do when we sit down, the smells are going straight out through the fan, extracting back into the toilet and outside. Nothing is hanging around.
2: But what about the magical V between the legs? You're not sealing that up.
3: Yeah, that's your only worry. But if you've got a fan that's extracting, it's pulling that air in, it's less likely to go up through the magic V.
2: So you don't have to close your legs and create a perfect seal
3: No.
2: Because then you might get sucked in. lips in a Coke bottle. You could get trapped in your toilet.
3: But Beck has said she didn't want these toilets, and I said, you've asked for so many different things, tiles that are expensive that I don't understand that are coming from Portugal and all these weird things. I was like, just give me this. It was my non-negotiable. I want one of the fancy toilets. There's an app for it, Ham? There's an app? I did ask.
2: So maybe it does have a camera.
3: I did ask whether
4: it's... Well, so you can get on the app and see who's on.
2: You can do your own targeting.
3: Well, I asked, does it measure your health? Like, does it sample? And they said no. And I thought, tell the owners. I said, that'd be
4: a good idea.
3: That'd be a good idea that it can tell you how healthy you are off your app. But you can pre-warm your seat on the way in through your app.
2: This is the most Andy Lee thing in the world. A pre-wake up and going, I'm not in the window yet, but I sense one coming and I will pre-warm.
3: I actually don't mind the sensation of a cold. So I'm not a pre-warmer.
4: I'm looking for the
3: warmer to me always feels like someone else has just sat in it. So I don't
2: you'll
3: love
2: get used
3: that.
2: To it. My prediction is you'll come around.
3: Yep, I'll come around. Yeah. Well, anyway, look forward
2: to it. Were you about to say I'm looking forward to, you're looking forward
4: guest,
2: to doing
4: the
2: it,
4: guest toilet?
3: Yeah.
4: Could I come around just to use that, or is that weird to knock on the door and say
3: I'd be happy for you too, Jack. Okay. But not just once.
4: every time I'm in the area.
3: Every time he wants to go to the loo, I don't need
2: a lot
3: you
2: of pressure
3: the door,
2: on but... that. A lot of pressure on that visit, Jack, yeah. Because you have to time it again. You have to time it perfectly. Yeah. We've talked about it before on the show, you know, the idea of a window, like, you know, the window opens where you're like, okay, I do need to have a bowel movement.
3: Your body tells you, and then your body goes, he's not going to do it now. So they just decides to stop telling you.
2: That's the thing. If you reject the offer, that's your body offering, we're ready. And if you reject that offer, you cannot resummon that state. That's
4: right.
2: One of the most frustrating parts of your day where you're like, well, now I have time, but I can't summon it back up.
4: And your body kind of knows as well when you're out and about, and it doesn't open the window while you're like running errands. So I couldn't just drop into Andy's, I don't think, inside a window. So I'd have to come, I think, for a couple of hours to get comfortable.
3: Yeah, that's fine.
2: Once a year, would we give away on the show someone gets to come to your house and use the toilet? Jack's in. I'm seconded.
3: Yeah. Sure.
2: Wow. Okay. Yeah,
3: there'll be
2: great.
3: A contest next year.
2: Well, if you didn't agree to it, I was just going to.
3: Like, it's all right, Carl. It's got an extractor fan on the inside.
2: If you didn't agree to it, I was just going to add it to the prize list for the Price is Correct and just surprise you on the day. It's a free dump at Andy's house.
3: All right. We're out of this.
0: Look, cutting in here to take a quick break. 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And for more of the boys, search Hamish and Andy on Listener.
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4: Been a while since we've played this, guys, but I got an absolute ripper sent in to me, landed on my side events on the emails. So we're going to play it again.

0: I mean, when you do recurring segments, you only do recurring segments because you're enjoying them, right? You don't, you know, they die out. They just usually die of natural causes. Sometimes if it's getting a bit old, it'll drag itself away into the bushes and you never see it again.
1: Yes.
0: Sometimes it can very publicly finish, like special skills. But over the course of the segment's life, it's fair to look at and go, we've had our ups, we've had our downs.
1: Yes.
0: The ups outweigh the downs, and so that's why it sticks around. I have never not enjoyed this segment.
1: Yes.
0: and I'm not good at it. And so I don't have fond memories of being like, oh man, I'm the best at this game. I think it boggles my mind that somehow there's still stains out there that haven't been addressed yet. Because they're always different.
1: Or I thought there'd be a one method fixes all. Mm. But it's so specific to the method. This, of course, as I head home from hockey late on a Monday night, having just won the grand final yesterday, guys.
2: Oh, congratulations.
0: You know. Very good, mate.
1: Happy.
2: Well, you played in the grand final yesterday.
1: Yeah.
2: Well done, man.
1: Thank you.
2: Thank you. Did you score any goals?
1: Scored one, yeah.
2: Well done.
1: Thank you.
0: Baptica, what a day. You win your granny, driving home, favourite stain removal segments on AM radio.
1: Yes.
0: But it doesn't get much better than that, does it, Jacko?
1: And it allows me to turn it into a game show, which they should probably do. Their show is just someone rings up, names the stain, she tells you how to get rid of it.
0: Yeah.
1: We beep out the person naming the stain. You guys have to guess what the stain is, what they're trying to get it out of. Just from the remedy. Let's start. I mean, this is the one that got sent in, which I think is incredible. Let's start with the caller, with the redacted parts.
3: I got a text message here from Aaron. I in a water pipe.
4: Yep.
3: How can I get rid of the black residue? Thanks, Aaron.
4: The best way to remove it is to use isopropyl alcohol.
1: So he's
0: a water pipe.
1: He's doing something.
0: Like a bong?
1: That's your guess, Jack? Jack?
0: That's my guess. It's like a shisha, which is a wonderful, you might be interested in that one day if you ever switch modalities. But it sounds like there's like a resin in the bowl.
2: I'll guess something like hearing water pipe and black residue to me is some sort of mold.
1: Okay.
2: Like a mold around a pipe.
1: Here is the first remedy.
4: If you take a satay stick and wrap a piece of cotton wool around the end of it and bind it with cotton and dip it in isopropyl alcohol, it will remove the muck.
0: What she's basically describing is creating a mini torch that like people would use when an angry mob storms a castle with pitchforks and torch. So you take a skewer and wrap cotton wool around the end, and then you have to tie cotton around that and then dip it in alcohol.
1: Yeah.
0: I think that lends itself to my theory that it's small and
1: you're sticking with bong.
0: Shisha. Water pipe.
2: Okay. A water pipe on like a coffee machine.
1: Let's have a listen without it redacted. This is the answer.
3: I smoke marijuana with tobacco in a water pipe.
0: Like it!
3: In a bong. How can I get rid of the black residue? Thanks, Aaron.
1: I cannot believe that.
0: I retire. I retire. I will never beat that on this. It's so good.
1: That is amazing.
2: What I particularly like is the main host trying to avoid saying the word bong and then just gives up and says it.
0: In a water-based bubbling system.
2: We have one more listen to that.
3: I smoke marijuana.

0: tobacco in a water pipe, in a bong. How can I get rid of the black residue? Thanks.
1: It is a scan for another word, and nothing comes to him.
2: It's sort of a centralised air and water combustion system. There's some smoke. It's a bong. It is a bong, is what I'm saying. Gentlemen, always get excited when something lands on your side of the fence when you're looking at the emails that warrants investigation, and you can tell, you know, something's been brought to me by Lauren, and she's written in going, look, her husband and her have got a debate raging in their family. They're not on opposite sides. There's a mystery that's popped up in their life. They were driving from Newcastle to Sydney. Mm-hmm. On the M1, they see a strange vehicle. Mm. Okay.
3: How strange? Like, is it like one of those recumbent bikes, or is it like
2: solar
3: powered?
2: It'll sound normal and then it'll get stranger.
3: Okay.
2: They saw a vehicle you would describe as a petrol tanker. So we all know what a petrol tanker looks like, big semi-trailer, kind of, you know, big engine, and then like that pressurized tank.
3: Huge spherical tank on the back of it. Yes, carrying
2: large, a sausage of metal.
3: Yeah.
2: Highly pressurized.
3: You assume there's a liquid in it normally, on the most part, don't you?
2: Yep. I mean, usually it's reserved for, fuel petrol, or chemicals or
3: milk.
2: Something.
3: I think that's your other
2: exception. Sometimes milk, you can get milk.
3: Yeah, the milk trucks look similar.
2: This tanker was a double. It was a road train tanker, a double tanker. Mm-hmm. Okay. So we're talking whatever's in there, a heck of a lot of something. And I haven't even started on the weird bit yet. Already a slightly exciting vehicle to see.
3: Yes.
2: It's a double tanker road train.
3: Not totally unusual on a road trip, but still an exciting spot.
2: It's an exciting vehicle. Yep. You don't see them around the city.
3: No.
2: This particular double tanker that has, like, you know, a lot of, like, hoses and things like that, attachments and things at the back, is branded Arnott's. Mm-hmm. Okay? Mm-hmm. There's pictures on the side of what I believe to be, because if Lauren snapped a photo, I believe it to be a Scotch finger. Sort of some photographic evidence of Scotch finger.
3: All the biscuits I thought would need
2: a teddy bear.
3: Both. Like, so you think there could be wheat in there or something?
2: You don't put wheat in there, mate. You don't. It's got hoses. So this is the debate that's raging in her household between her husband and her. What was it? What is in there? Now, what does Arnott's have that requires, like, what liquid form? I immediately went to, the cream.
4: Not in the Scotch finger, obviously, but they could be. It could be
2: Kingston filling,
3: the Kingston
2: filling. Is there a basic cream that they make?
3: Sure, it's full of cream. I don't think so.
4: And it can't be like a liquid version of the dough, can it?
3: No. But it could be a fine grain. I think they use hoses for fine grains. They suck them in, suck them out.
2: I wonder if what's the red on barbecue shapes and stuff.
3: Just full of the red stuff.
2: Do you reckon it's full of the seasoning?
3: No, I don't think so.
2: Imagine that, two tankers worth of seasoning. The other thing is there appears to be no security vehicle around it, which I find remarkable, because this thing's just cruising along the M1 completely unguarded.
3: Yeah.
2: So if it was the Kingston filling, you'd sort of go to yourself. Remember, Ando, when we were in Guatemala for gap year back in the day, having a little bit of a problem in Guatemala at the time, because they still could be having it, where fuel trucks were getting pinched.
3: Yeah.
2: Rascals.
3: Yeah, held up at
2: fuel rascals.
3: Traffic lights. Mm. Yeah.
2: And so every truck you saw had someone sitting in the shotgun seat with a shotgun.
3: With an actual shotgun.
2: We're like, they're actually doing the seat. They're doing the name of the seat.
4: Shotgun seat.
2: Yeah, now so the tanker might have had one of those. And Arnott's, you can't see because it's from behind the picture. So you'd assume
3: there's a fellow with a shotgun in the front seat.
2: I just don't know. It's got to be something internal, and I feel like it's got to be something where you develop it at one lab and you take it to another lab.
3: Yep.
2: I'm with Lauren, and I was like, okay, you've come to the right show. This is exactly the kind of thing we're curious about.
3: Yep.
2: Well, as you guys may remember, last year we we made friends with Arnott's.
3: Yes.
2: They came on board, I think, just to give us free biscuits for ConCon.
3: Yes.
2: But we still had some numbers. We've done a little bit of digging here. Carly has got us the chief supply chain officer. Now,
3: wow.
2: What have we got a picture of here, if not one of the links of the supply chain?
3: Wow.
2: This guy's got to know about it. Tim Morgan from Arnott's.
3: Tim, welcome.
2: And ahoy to you, Tim.
5: How are you guys? Great to come on the show. Yeah. Answer some of your questions.
2: Well, Tim, first of all, is it classified or can you answer the questions?
3: Yeah.
5: Unfortunately, it's not classified. I mean, we can make it classified, but it's actually not classified and it's not a secret.
3: Okay.
5: I think it's actually, I'm looking at a photo of the truck that you saw.
3: Or did you forward it on him?
2: Yeah, well, I mean, Carly. Yeah. But
3: Carly's done.
2: I'll take the credit.
3: But at least, can we just take a moment that Hames actually, normally he would just read that out and go, oh, well, that's one for a mystery. Yeah.
4: Or he would say, like, Tim, oh, we should get the guy who's the supply chain.
2: Really, you tried to do a beginning, middle, and end here, which is two parts more than my usual threshold.
4: So the end is really riding on Tim here, if you can answer it or not, Tim.
2: I feel like you could.
3: I think you could. So,
2: Tim, do you recognise that truck?
5: I recognise the truck. Mm.
2: How many of those does Arnott's have in its fleet, the double tankers?
5: Well, you know, we actually don't own the truck, strangely enough. One of our suppliers, our flour supplier actually, Allied Pinnacle, who we've been a partner for a long time, they own the truck and they're moving some of our ingredients around for
2: us. So that's just flour? It's flour?
5: It's flour. Yeah, it's flour from Picton in New South Wales, and they ship it up to our Virginia bakery in Queensland.
3: Do they charge you for the Arnott's branding on the side of it, this big, huge billboard that goes around?
2: Do you know that they're putting your brand? I mean, can I put Arnott's on my car? Like, are you allowed to put Arnott's on your car if you don't work for Arnott's?
5: This is a collaboration. If you want to collaborate with us, we can. I'm sure we can come up with something fancy for
2: Jack's
5: you.
2: Jack's interested. Jack's eyes are fond.
4: That is a word that I'm fond of.
2: How many biscuits are we talking?
5: Could you imagine driving around in a big Tim Tam?
2: Jack can, for the right price. Jack can absolutely imagine.
3: So just flour. So what, the hoses and stuff, are they just sucking the flour out to make sure it all comes out?
5: Yeah, funny process. What we do is we pressurize it. So we have a little air compressor, pressurizes it, and it shoots the flour into our flour silos. Now, this has only got 48 ton in it, so we use one of these trucks every single day of the week in Queensland.
2: And every day you make 48 tons worth of biscuits out of that?
5: Mm. Absolutely. And that's just at one of the bakeries. We got multiple bakeries, of course. So,
2: a lot of biscuits.
5: We're using a fair bit.
3: Yeah, beauty, mate. Tim, thank you so much.
2: You've withstood our barrage of questions well, and I hope this has provided a lot of clarity for everyone listening.
3: Cheers, mate.
2: It was flour.
5: Thanks, mate.
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2: Wednesday, hump day, we've made it through already. Good morning, nice and early, just gone 5 o'clock. It's Josiah hanging out with you, keeping your company till Fifi Feminic. Join me on this Wednesday from 6 this morning. Big show as well. Hey, a couple sleeps from now. Don't forget, we are live from Mernda, the Bridge Inn Hotel. We cannot wait to see you all down there if you're in or around that area. Love to see you. The northern suburbs. Let's go. It's going to be a big show. We've got Budra performing live, Harry Styles tickets, more details throughout the morning. But I do have $1,000 this morning just after your 5:30 news. And DJ Konski off to a good start with a mashup. Oh, how good is this for a Wednesday? Good morning. You shot it.

0: check that.
1: How good was LMFAO back in the day, DJ Konski? Thanks for the trip down memory lane here at the Fox. It's Josiah hanging out with you. $1,000, you want it? Playing the cute version of Alpha Bucks. 5 questions, 15 seconds. Just after your 5:30 news, not too far away. I'll let you know when to call for the cash first. This is a great song. I'm

What a voice, Sienna Spiro here at 101.9 The Fox. Hello, Josiah. Nice and early on this fresh Wednesday morning with $1,000 to give to you. And guess what? Right now is the time to call.

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7: 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Word of a crash early doors in Bundoora, Plenty Road, southbound at the Ring Road. No hold-ups for the Ring Road. It's at pace all the way down to the West Gate, which is also clear over the bridge. Works, though, for the Princes Freeway. The Central Avenue outbound exit ramp closed. Exit at Point Cook Road or Palmer's Road instead. 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
21: Hey there, I'm Lauren Howard. The Australian soldier killed in a vehicle rollover in the Northern Territory has now been identified as 28-year-old Corporal Brendan Henham. The father of two has been described as someone who would give the shirt off his back for anybody. He passed away during a training exercise. Five others were also injured. We're in for a dangerous summer of extreme heat, floods and cyclones, according to the Prime Minister. Anthony Albanese has issued the warning at a climate summit in Fiji, telling leaders that climate change is not a problem for the future, it is here right now. Pro-Palestine vigils have been planned for our capital cities today to mark the third anniversary of the October 7 attacks. And close to 2 million Aussies regularly take five or more medicines at the same time. A new report by the Australian Institute of Health and Welfare also finding polypharmacy becomes much more common as we age.
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2: Morning, it's Josiah hanging out with you. Wednesday, 7th of October. Fifi Fevenick will join me in the studio from 6 this morning. Brand new day, 7th of October. Big shout out to my beautiful wife, Melita. It's her birthday today. She's growing up in the world. Love you. I think this gets me out of buying a present. Now, a shout out on the radio. Does it get worth any more than that? Wednesday, it's a big day. Sun's going to shine as well, which is nice. 21 degrees before a couple of beautiful days heading into the weekend. 23 tomorrow, 26 on Friday. Fifi, Fev and Nick. Nick had his baby. If you missed it on the weekend, pushed it out. Well, his wife pushed it out at home. You can relive the moment he told the story on our Instagram, Fifi, Fev and Nick. Ed Cavalli going to be co-hosting the show again from 7 a.m. this morning. Looking forward to that.
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2: What a great way to start your morning with $1,000 Alpha Bucks. Answer 5 questions in 15 seconds. We'll transfer it to you. Race from Ainsbury. Good morning to you, mate.
5: Morning, mate. How are you?
2: Yeah, going all right on the way to work?
5: Yeah, buddy.
2: Beautiful. Coffee, what gets you up in the morning, mate?
5: Can of mother.
2: Fev's just walked in, mate. As you can probably hear, that also wakes me up in the morning, Fev. We're alive. Fev has come in hot. Mate, your letter is a good letter this morning. Letter T.
5: T, yeah, cool.
2: 5 questions. Answer them all with the letter T. We'll transfer you 1,000, mate. Pass if you don't know an answer. I'll start the timer after the first question. All good to go?
5: Yeah, mate.
2: Here we go, starting with the letter T. Name a weekday.
5: Tuesday.
2: A cocktail.
5: Tequila Sunrise.
2: A board game.
5: Trivia.
2: A Brad Pitt film.
5: Pass.
2: A Bruno Mars song.
5: Pass.
2: Yeah, Brad Pitt film. Mate, you're good. Came out real strong. First 3, Troy for a Brad Pitt film. He was in Troy in a Bruno Mars song, Treasure.
5: Yeah,
2: you're good, right, Ray. Hey, just for playing, you've won a $100 Daniels voucher.
5: Thanks, mate.
2: You'll enjoy that, mate. Daniels All New Savory Donut Range. Rush into your participating in Daniels store today. Grab your favourite Love It First bite. Bev's just gone outside the studio now. He's seen Fee arrive, planning the show. They are less than half an hour away. Ed Sheeran, this is Bad Habits at 101.9 The Fox. Hope you have a good start to your Wednesday.

Good song, Milky Remix by Moorgrab here at the Fox. Josiah hanging out with you on this Wednesday. Apologies, I said 21 degrees today. It's looking more like 17, 18. Sun should shine for most of the day. Bit of clouds creeping in a couple of times. We'll see what happens. You know how Melbourne rolls. I'll tell you what, Friday though, 26 is sunny. That looks like a beautiful day, and we are going to be doing the show live from... Yeah, we love doing our show live in your suburb. Come on down, watch. We'll put on free brekkie, coffee, free entries also. Just come on down. The Bridge Inn Hotel on Pliny Road in Mernda is our location this Friday morning. I'll be live literally this time down there. Fifi Fevenick from 6 a.m. So get there. I think doors open usually just before 6. Get there early. It's going to pack out. We've got Budra performing live as well. Great song with Ed Sheeran. Cannot wait to see him. Olivia Dean's been performing in town the last couple of nights. Apparently he's going to do a good cover of one of her songs as well. He's a good man, Budra. Looking forward to catching up with him. His Gentleman Tour comes to Melbourne Saturday the 31st of October at the ESPY. If you want to see him there as well. But

0: Those are Brekkie. Hang out, watch the show live. Myrna, cannot wait to be there in a couple of days.
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4: 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Plenty Road, southbound at the Ring Road. Two left-hand lanes out of action. Give it a miss, you can head over and take Dalton Road instead. A few brake lights forming now on the Western Freeway, citybound from Leakes Road to Hopkins Road. 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
0: Thanks, Andy. Hope you're having a good morning. Good start to the day there in the Fox Chopper. I have something to do with you right now, and that is the next song on the Fox is all yours.
5: Hey, want a song played? It's really easy. Just call Josiah. 13, 10, 60.
0: Had a couple of crackers this week already. This is the time where the next song I play on the Fox, all yours. So give us a buzz, 13, 10, 60. Whatever you want, we'll play. Whether it's a love song dedication, getting everyone up and about. Come on, it's early in the morning. It's before 6 o'clock. We're all in it together. Traffic's a bit lighter, but we're all a little bit more tired before that coffee shop. What have you got? Give us a buzz.
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6: Yeah, just saw hanging out with you 10 to 6. Fifi, Feb and Nick join me in the studio soon. 17 degrees, sunny day, which would be nice. Bit of light cloud cover a couple of times throughout the day. Don't worry about that. You get to take over the music right now. Fire us all up. And Lee from Coldstream is through. Good morning, Lee. How are you this morning?
7: Good, mate. How are you?
6: Really? Well, I'm not the best because my headphones are stuffing up and I cannot hear a word you're saying. That's not on you. That's on this studio.
7: Can you hear me now?
6: Yeah, it's not you. You're fine. I'm just trying to fix it. Yeah, I'm just trying to twist it. You know, like old school when something's broken, you keep twisting it till it works?
7: Yeah, it's working.
6: Now I'm holding it with one hand and I'm pressing the buttons with the other hand, trying to get the Fox on the radio. Anyway, we're here, Lee. What's happening this morning?
7: Not much, just on my way to work.
6: Great. Do you need a song to pump you up this morning? What's going to get you going?
7: Yes, please. Do You Remember by Sean Paul.
6: Fuck,
7: and did it again.
6: You nailed that. Dropped an F-bomb, got the names wrong. Happy Wednesday.
7: Not at all. Not at all wrong.
6: No one heard it anyway. My headphones aren't working, so I'll pretend I didn't hear that one. That is a great song. He came out for Fridays Live a couple of years ago as well, Jay Sean.
7: It would have been insane.
6: It was
7: awesome.
6: So good. This is for you, Lee. You have a great morning, all right?
7: Awesome. You too, mate. Take care.
6: You too. Do You Remember the Fox? How good is this? You take over. Drop F-bombs. Get good music on the air.

0: Yeah, this time every day you take over the music at the Fox. How good is it? Just so hanging out with you. You guys have been on fire. Some great songs this week. We'll do it again this time tomorrow. Fifi, Fev and Nick joining me in the studio next. And I did promise you every morning Alpha Bucks Answers, putting you a step closer to 10K before 6 a.m. every morning. If you can answer 10 questions in 30 seconds, about half an hour from now, I'll transfer you the money. Let'll be N for night. I'm going to give you an answer. Let's go something at McDonald's. Question 4, nuggets. Write that down. Nuggets, 9 more than 10 grand, all yours. All right, the guys are joining me in the studio after this.
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4: 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Thanks, Josiah. A couple of cars have come together early doors in Bundoora, one of which is on its side. Crews are on the scene. Plenty Road southbound at the Ring Road. A couple of lanes out of action. Give it a miss. Head over to Dalton Road instead. Really starting to thicken up now on the Deer Park bypass, citybound approaching Robinson's Road and the Princes Freeway approaching the Point Cook Bend heading into Melbourne. This week at IGA, get Connoisseur Gourmet Ice Cream, 1 litre selected varieties, half price, just $6.50. That's worth pulling over for. Ends October 13 at participating stores. And now you're up to date on Melbourne's number one hit music station with the Foxes, Fifi, Feb and Nick.
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12: Hey, it's Daniel Ricciardo here. 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
21: Morning Melbourne, I'm Polly Bayfield, and we're starting with news on a former teacher at a private girls' school in the city. A 32-year-old man has been charged with sexual assault of a child under 17 at Methodist Ladies College. The school says Cam Kenny-Jones was fired last month after it became aware of what it calls serious concerns. He's been bailed to appear in court in December. Police are investigating a suspicious fire after two cars were set alight in Balwyn North this morning. The blaze then spread to a property at around 1 a.m. We're in for a dangerous summer of extreme heat, floods and cyclones, according to the Prime Minister. Anthony Albanese has issued the warning at a climate summit in Fiji. And staff at Melbourne Uni are set to go on strike for a week over the way AI is changing their work. It's going to start on Monday with the union representing them saying their workload has gone up. The staff make sure students' work is legitimate.
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0: Fifi, Fab and Nick. That's us on this Wednesday, 7th of October. Fifi. Good morning, guys.
1: Morning.
0: How are we?
2: What did you just say?
1: Oh,
2: so confused. What did you do? You've done something.
1: Yeah.
2: No, you. Okay. What have you done?
1: I don't know.
2: Name it. You weren't in the studio. That you'd gone to the bathroom. I came into the studio.
1: No,
2: Feb stayed out there with Leon.
1: I was going to stitch you up and just stay out there,
2: I know,
1: and you'd be on your ear by
2: and
1: yourself.
2: And then he was just laughing at me like I was a chimp in an enclosure. And I went, what have I done? What am I doing?
1: You were just looking around and you were playing with your blanket and
2: they
1: I was just laughing.
2: At me like I was at the zoo.
1: Yeah, oh, it's funny.
2: And then I thought,
1: I chucked you a banana and you went, oh, it was awesome. No,
2: so
1: I was going to talk. I know this is a bit grim, but I don't want to be grim. I want our show to be fun and happy, which it is. But last night, I panicked a bit.
3: It was the first time, because my girls went to Olivia Dean.
2: Yes.
3: We got them some tickets, last minute tickets. Thank you, Queen of Tickets. They come through, they text me at like 3-4 o'clock and said, hey, some tickets have come up. So they're pumped. So they go to they get a train in to Rod Laver, and they were so pumped. And then I was watching the news, and there's something happened on a tram in Melbourne, and then the carjacking on Monash. And I just got a bit scared. So I rang them, I messaged them and said, hey, don't get a train home because it's late.
2: Oh, yeah.
3: That's the first time I've ever, like Lenny's 20 and Lulu's 17. So they're old enough to catch trains as adults. But it was the first time I went, I'm going to pay for an Uber, I'm going to book it, and you jump in an Uber and get home. Don't, and they go, why? And I'm like, I didn't know.
2: Yeah, I don't, I agree with you.
3: But I didn't want to say, oh, because all this stuff happened yesterday. Like, things happen in threes. So in my brain, I'm going, they would have been sweet.
2: But things don't happen in threes.
0: Well, few cars got firebombed overnight. But,
3: But I don't want to be grim, but it's like, what the hell is happening, bro?
2: We know what's happening.
3: Yeah, but it's like, just like, I want my kids to be able to go on a train at night time and be safe without me worrying. I was up till they got home at like 12:45 this morning or something like that, like 11:45 or so, and I was still awake because I couldn't sleep.
2: I know, and you know what?
3: That's the first
2: time
3: ever.
2: That's what we all want, and it's the future we're hoping
3: for. I didn't want to be grim, but
0: everyone's feeling that way,
2: Bev. Guys, 38 days and you can sort it out yourselves. Everyone gets a say.
0: Everyone does.
3: Oh, man, it was so grim having those sorts.
0: Anyway, I got it, Bev.
3: They said Olivia Dean was grouse, but...
0: She looked good. Phenomenal.
3: Oh, she looked good, did she?
0: As in the concert. And, yeah, she does as well.
2: You know what? She's old school glamour.
3: Yeah.
2: Like just, it looked like... You know, it could be back in the 30s,
3: yes.
2: the 40s.
3: Like you're watching one of those grouse movies, in like a blues
2: fabulous.
3: Or a jazz down in New Orleans. You know, they go into those bars and they sit there and have a scotch with a dart.
0: Nick Salofi's wife had a baby, so he's doing some paternity leave. We've got Ed Cavalier, who was good fun yesterday. He's joining us back from 7 a.m. this morning. Lots of cash to give away. We've got so much cash at the moment with Alpha Bucks. Your first crack at 10 grand. We do that a few times a morning. Happening in about 20 minutes from now. Battle of the Sexes, easy
3: Battle
0: cash.
3: Of the sexes.
0: Happening at 7 o'clock this morning. But it is a special day today, guys, and we're going to talk about it next.
3: Yes, we are. Or you are.
0: Stupid song, Olivia Rodrigo first. Kickstart your Wednesday, Fox. Good morning.

0: It's a good song. 17 degrees today at the Fox. It's Fifi, Fev and Nick. They're saying partly cloudy, although I looked on the iPhone weather app and that's saying blue sky, sunny. So we'll see.
1: Oh, that'd be nice.
2: It would be nice, Josiah. So reliable with the weather, so reliable with the traffic. So reliable in so many ways. And you've come in today. I don't know where to start with you. One, you were on Channel 7 yesterday. Yeah. And if people watch the... Is it? I usually watch it, but I was busy yesterday.
0: Lunchtime, the debrief.
2: The debrief at lunchtime. He was there speaking about one of the hot topics of the day, and you referred to yourself as a daughter.
0: Yeah, that was unfortunate. Both my parents arrived to Australia on a boat, and I was talking about migration, and I was talking about how it should be an honour, like if you to come to Australia, it's an honour. And I referred to myself, and as a daughter of two migrants, I don't know how that happened.
1: Well, you can be.
2: And that happened. And then later that day, I see you are at an Albanian function.
1: What was that?
2: Giving out an Albanian award.
0: Albanian cup. I will give him a shout out.
1: The Albanian cup.
0: There's 10,000 people. It's going to be in just north of Broadie, yeah, at where Hume City, the football club, play. They do an Albanian cup, so we get 20 teams from around Australia come, and they have 10,000 people there.
1: Are you FIFA?
0: I've been asked to host. I'm the Albanian FIFA of Melbourne, and last night was a draw, so I hosted that in St Albans.
1: Yeah. Good draw, was it? Ooh,
0: yeah, it was great. Yeah, I drew it well.
1: Some good matchups.
2: You're doing well, Josiah.
0: And then I woke up to an Instagram follow off Mick Gatto. Shout out to him. He's a good fan man. Of the show. He's a great man.
1: Good man.
0: Don't know why, but yeah.
1: Might have some Albanian ties.
0: I thought that, yeah.
2: Maybe he was there last night and saw you.
0: Maybe. He could have been watching the Instagram live feed I was on.
2: And then a bigger issue for you right now, and I'm bringing this up because your gorgeous Albanian wife is asleep right now.
0: Yeah, sorry. Yeah.
2: You just had a
1: bottle.
2: You said something to Fev and I that we need to discuss because, and I think we need to help you.
1: Yeah.
2: So you've just come back from Port Douglas.
1: We need to help his language.
2: Well, also his intentions.
1: Yeah.
2: So you come back from Port Douglas. Now, while you're in Port Douglas, you celebrated Melita's birthday.
0: We did, yeah. Which is actually today, the 7th of October. So
2: happy birthday to my beautiful wife, Melita.
0: So happy birthday to her, yeah.
2: But you're
1: still
2: you
1: in the
2: said,
1: 20s?
2: Well, because Fev and I are like, well, what are you going to do for a birthday
1: today? Yeah,
2: you
1: do something today.
2: And you said, but do I have to? Because we already did that in Port Douglas.
0: Yeah, and she even said that to me. Like last night, I said, what do you want to do tomorrow? She goes, we've already done it in Port Douglas, but I don't know. Is that a test? Is that a test?
1: No,
0: do I still have to do something today?
2: I feel like you have to do something.
1: Well, you don't have to. You just should.
2: You should want to.
0: That's a good point as well. No, we'll do like a little dinner or something tonight, but I'm like... Present-wise, like...
1: Have you brought her something?
0: Not yet, no.
2: I've got it. Nothing. I know I'm going to go better than buy something. What? I think do something for her that she'd usually do. That, like, if it is make dinner, or if it is do the washing.
1: The
2: yeah. I mean, I feel like it might be everything.
1: It might be everything.
0: Well, she got to bed at 2 a.m. this morning. She got to bed at 2 a.m. this morning, and I was like, what are you doing?
1: Did you say happy birthday?
0: I gave her a key. I said, happy birthday. So what are you doing? She goes, I've been cleaning the house for my birthday. I'm like, oh, that's done. That's all.
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6: 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A crash and rollover in Bundoora Plenty Road southbound at the Ring Road. Two lanes blocked. Crews attending. Head over to Dalkin Road. Take that instead. A broken down truck in Mortialloc blocking lower Dandenong Road westbound at Boundary Road. Your best bet, send to Dandenong Road and building on the Monash citybound from Wellington Road to Warragul Road. 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
0: It's the Fox's Fifi, Fev and Nick.
2: Fifi, Fev and Nick know a great morning starts with breakfast. And Chobani Natural Greek Yogurt makes for the perfect brekkie. It's deliciously thick, creamy and naturally high in protein. So why not start your day the simple way with Chobani Natural Greek Yogurt?
14: Yeah, 19 minutes past 6 for your Wednesday, 7th of October. Hey, Fifi, Fev, we'd love to hand someone $10,000 cash next.
0: Yes, we would. It's time for Alpha Bucks, 13, 10, 60. 10 questions is all you need to answer to get 10K.
14: Brendan?
15: Letter N.
14: N.
15: N for Nelly.
14: All right, we'll play after
0: Beachy. I knew you'd say Infinelli.
14: 13, 10, 16.

0: Good on you, Avicii. Good song, mate. If you can hear me, 6:23, 17 degrees, sunny day.
1: I don't think you can.
0: No, I don't think you can, unfortunately. $10,000 cash to give away, though. Let's do it, guys.

0: Can we give it to Tamsin in Bacchus Marsh? Morning, Tamsin.
1: Hello.
2: Hello.
0: Tam, this is your moment. You can do it. Do you play along most mornings, Tamsin?
1: Yeah, me and the girls on the way to school. But we're actually this morning on the way to Bathurst.
0: Awesome.
1: That's something a bit different.
0: Is the weekend. Race this weekend?
2: Yeah.
0: I was talking to Fev and Josiah about this yesterday, Tamsin, and they were telling me that people have buried crates of alcohol all slabs. Through that mountain slabs. And
1: look,
0: they bury them.
1: Maybe up on the mountain, I think. We don't. We're a family. But, potentially.
2: I was speaking to one of the grand final coverage that I was on Channel 7 on grand final day. We had a Bathurst driver on, one of the best drivers in the comp at the moment. And I posed that question to him. He goes, people are already up there, buried them. Because it's so expensive. And they just take their slabs up and they bury it. And then when they get to the mountain, they've got all their slabs there. And they spend, all week there. Just drinks,
1: There's people that go up there, and you should see the campsites. They're amazing.
2: Yeah, it's like Camp City. It's great.
1: Yeah.
0: And hang on, who's now that there's no Holden, who is it? It's not Ford and Holden fighting it out. Who is it?
1: Toyota
2: and Chevy.
1: Mustang and Chev.
0: Even Ford.
2: No, they're done, mate.
0: Isn't that incredible? Bathurst when I was a kid was Ford and Holden. Yeah. Anyway, sorry, we're distracted. Tamsin, have the best time in Bathurst. Where are you at the moment if you're driving up?
1: We're literally just getting on Ring Road.
0: Oh, okay, great. Oh, this will be fun.
2: You're a big trip.
0: and you've got the whole family in the car?
1: Yep, husband and 2 out of 3 kids.
0: What are their names?
1: That's Tora and Rani.
0: What's your hubby's name?
1: Sorry?
0: What's your husband's name?
1: Oh, Nathan.
2: I'm about to say, she can't remember. He's just
1: a
2: driver.
1: I have to get him to not road rage in the background.
2: Get him, Nath.
0: Nath, hands on the wheel. You focus.
1: Yeah, he's focused.
0: Tamsin's got this. Okay, so 30 seconds, Tam. Okay. Every answer beginning with the letter N. Have you given her an answer?
2: I haven't even given her the letter yet.
0: Sorry, too busy talking about Bathurst.
2: Yeah. Tamsin, I'm going to give you the letter N, as Fee just said. She took my job. I'm going to give you the answer to question 7, a horror film. Nope. Just N-O-P-E. Nope.
1: Nope. Okay.
2: Never heard of it. Never seen it. Doesn't sound too scary.
1: Okay. Neither have I.
0: Okay. Good luck, Tamsin. Here we go. Let's get you some spendy money at Bathurst. The letter N for $10,000. Question 1. Name a boy's name.
1: Nathan.
0: An occupation.
1: Nurse.
0: Something you read.
1: A novel.
0: Something at McDonald's.
1: Nuggets.
0: An animal.
1: A pass.
0: An American state.
1: Nevada.
0: A horror film.
1: Nope.
0: A Disney character.
1: Pass.
0: A rom-com.
1: Pass.
0: An Australian of the Year.
1: No idea.
0: An animal.
2: No idea.
0: So close.
1: Oh, my God. I'm going to regret that.
2: When you said Nathan for the first one, did your husband look at you?
1: Yes, I think
2: you
1: did.
2: Aren't you supposed to be playing Alpha Bucks? An animal, you could have said a nightingale or a numbat.
0: That's hard.
2: Yeah, that was a hard question. A Disney character, Nemo, a rom-com,
0: Notting Hill, one of the best movies.
2: Leon loved this one because it reminds it of him, Never Being Kissed. An Australian of the Year, Neil Danaher.
1: Okay. Well, I think I did pretty well.
0: No, you did really well. Tamsin, by question 6, I went, Tamsin's got this.
1: Yeah.
0: You were fabulous. And guess what? $100 cash.
1: Awesome. Thanks, guys.
2: That's amazing.
1: We love you.
0: We love you too.
2: Buy her a beer on the mountain.
3: Yeah.
2: $100.
0: Wouldn't it? Hi, Tori and Rami. Mum did well.
3: Petrol money for the way up. Drive safe, Tamsin. You have a great time up there. Good news as well. You can get back through Alpha Bucks 8 o'clock this morning. Another $10,000 cash up for grabs.
2: You can watch Bathurst all weekend on Channel 7 too. Should be good.
0: Is that right?
2: Yeah.
0: You know, I haven't watched Bathurst since I had an ex-boyfriend many years ago.
2: Here we go.
0: Maybe this is for another day.
2: No,
0: he was a motocross rider.
2: Oh, was he?
0: I used to have to travel. I had to drive to Adelaide with him to do all this motocross riding. I don't know what that means. and he was a motocross rider with a sidecar. whole thing was happening there.
2: A sidecar. Were you sitting in that? Is that how
0: he
2: got you?
0: He had a partner that was in the sidecar, and then the sidecar partner hit on me one night. And I'm like, what's happening here?
2: And then you were on a tricycle.
0: No, but my point is, that's when I used to have to watch Bathurst, and I missed the tricycle bit, which I'm wrapped about.
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7: 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A couple of cars have come together in Bundoora and one of them is having a bit of a lie down. Plenty Road southbound at the Ring Road. A couple of lanes blocked. Delays quickly building back to Childs Road. Head over and take Dalton Road instead. That's where a crash in Clyde North. Tucker's Road at Hardy's Road. And thickening up now on the Monash Citybound from Eastlink to Warragul Road. 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
17: 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You may have seen videos of it all over your social media. A major police chase near Chadstone that saw cars rammed and standstill traffic. Victoria Police say five men have been charged following an alleged aggravated burglary in Brighton East and a pursuit that ended on the Monash Freeway yesterday. Seven's Andrew McCormack's got more.
18: One of these special operations group members actually undercover as a tradie as they swooped on that allegedly stolen car, which had led police right across Melbourne and the Air Wing involved in the arrest of six young offenders in that car.
17: Elsewhere, anyone who saw a woman allegedly stabbed on a tram in South Melbourne is being asked to get in touch with police. The 51-year-old was treated for non-life-threatening injuries after it happened yesterday, while a 37-year-old man has been charged. And ASOS says customer details may have been accessed after a suspected hack. The online fashion retailer says payment info and passwords don't appear to be affected, and authorities are now investigating.
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25: That's us. How good is it? Wednesday, we broadcast live from South Melbourne every single morning right across our amazing city. But there is something we do, and we love to come to your suburb and do the show live. And Friday, literally 48 hours from now, we are...

0: the Bridge in Hotel. That's where we're going to be Friday morning. Come down from 6. Don't be late. We want to see you there. If you want Harry Styles tickets, we'll be giving them away. But also, free brekkie. Have a coffee. Swing by with
1: Hang
0: your kids
1: with
0: before school. Budger is going to be there performing. Like, Budger opens for Ed Sheeran. Next stop, Bridge Inn Hotel, Mernda.
2: How good is it?
1: And it sounds good. The Bridge Inn.
2: Gentlemen Tour comes to Melbourne Saturday, the 31st of October. Yes, you'll be there as well, but see him live this Friday morning, 6 a.m.
1: Sounds Scottish, like your heritage. The Bridge Inn Hotel.
0: Yes, or British?
1: Scottish. Yeah,
0: but my heritage is a lot Irish, but there is some Scottish.
1: Yeah,
0: good
1: live there. You're a nanny. You got
0: in
1: a bit of English
0: London.
1: In you.
0: I definitely do. Yeah. If we're talking about my origin story, yes.
1: Yeah. I am.
0: Right part of the world.
1: That's exactly what I was talking about.
0: I wanted to be, I'd love to have been a bit more like...
1: Jamaican?
0: French or...
1: You're French?
0: Italian.
1: You speak French?
0: I like it, but yeah, no, my ancestors didn't seem to cross that pond.
1: I'd love to be like a Jamaican.
0: Jamaican me crazy. So you could do that gag.
1: No, but just like that real beautiful skin...
0: Of course.
1: Have the voice, and I'd be like, hey, man. And everyone would be like, whoa.
0: Anyway, that's the thoughts of Brent. As a kid, watching Cool Runnings has changed your whole life.
1: Oh,
0: that's
1: mate.
0: Just what you want.
1: Sanka, you're dead? Yeah, man.
2: Bridge Inn Hotel, more of this. You can see it live. It's your local for good food, good drinks, and great times. Harry Styles tickets as well. We've got those to give away
1: morning. Calamari.
2: Get there early because it will pack out 6 a.m. Chuck it in the diary. It's literally less than 48 hours from now. Great song, Bruno Mars, On My Soul, 101.9 The Fox. It's Fifi, Feather Nick.

0: Yeah, just gone 19 to 7 on your Wednesday. Fifi Fev and Nick and Cavalli co-hosting this morning. Joining us from 7.
1: Edward, I've got a question for him. Toby's got a question for Ed.
2: I love
1: little
2: this.
1: Little Toto.
2: I might have a question for Ed too.
1: yeah, you do.
2: It might be this sort of the same as Toby's.
0: I hope you do because he's going to be with us for a couple of hours. So lots of questions for Ed, hopefully, to keep us talking.
2: Oh, we love having Ed in.
0: Very soon, but this is exciting.
2: Do you know what? Actually, Ed would enjoy this chat. We might revisit it when he comes in. Mm. There is a big news story in America that has floored me. I didn't think this was possible. Las Vegas. Let's say
1: Viva.
2: That. Viva Las Vegas. It would be the party central of the world.
1: One of my favourite places.
2: And I would think wherever you live on the globe, if you're looking to party, you're heading to Las Vegas. Well, Sin City is in a tourism slump. They are struggling. So their post-pandemic tourism slump continues. So obviously during the pandemic and lockdowns and COVID, they had a tough time. It's never recovered. There's cheaper hotel rooms, but still, that's not enough to lure visitors back.
1: All I'm hearing is we should go to Vegas.
2: Oh, well, yes. Cheap hotel rooms.
1: That's
2: definitely.
1: What I just heard.
2: And, you know what we should do? We should reach out to Las Vegas tourism because they might need, we would happily help them. We would take, 100%. We'd take plane loads of Melburnians.
1: Yes, we will.
2: On a great fun trip because if you missed this, is it 2 or 3 years ago? It might be 3 years
1: three,
2: ago.
1: Yes. God, time flies.
0: It was 2023, so yeah.
1: 3 years
2: so
1: ago.
2: When I was coming out of childbirth and like the baby years with Daisy, I hadn't gone out. And you, Fev, were like, I'm just going to get Fifi back out on the town.
1: Because you used to always go, oh, I was a party animal. I used to have fun all the time.
2: Before and I'm kids,
1: like,
2: I was.
1: Liar.
2: And to launch me back into my party life, you instigated Boxy's
1: Big Night Out.
2: And this Boxy's Big Night Out.

0: Oh, what a time. What a time to be alive.
1: It was amazing. We had a week in Vegas. We took our wonderful listeners with us. In fact, I saw one of our wonderful listeners who came with us came up to me.
0: Was it the show? Well, somewhere, because it came up to me too.
1: And was it when we were at the show?
0: Well, somewhere. It was the Royal Melbourne show. Yeah.
1: Anyway, we had the time of our lives.
0: By Chris and Josiah.
2: You did.
1: What does that mean?
0: Oh, I dunked him in the, remember that, the front of the Bellagio?
1: The Bellagio fountain.
0: Hey, man, have a look at this. And then pushed him in.
2: Baptised by the Bellagio. I didn't expect that. Aiden weed himself at the Coyote Ugly Bar.
1: I left before that happened. I remember Mad Mando and I leaving the Coyote Bar.
0: Yeah, you were like, well, this is not fun. And we're like, this is the best
1: fun
0: ever. No, because
1: at one point you were dragging me up onto the bar to dance with all the Coyote Ugly girls.
0: That's what happens.
1: Yeah, I wasn't doing that.
3: One of the nights, we had a very large night on the off strip, you know, off the back there. The dangerous area of Vegas. And we went to White Castle to get some burgers because we'd never had those. Someone pulled a gun.
2: That's right.
0: That might have something to do with the tourism.
1: That's so scary. That was a wild. And remember, that was back when Nick would do dress-ups because we were able to dress him up as Alan from The Hangover.
0: That's right.
1: And walk him along
0: the boulevard.
1: He didn't
0: make $1. That was my idea.
1: But it was quite convincing.
0: Because he looks like Alan.
1: He does.
0: Yeah. And he had the baby and everything, and he made $1 from a lady from Geelong. Gave him $1. She was from Melbourne. And we made him stand on the strip out front of the Bellagio, and it was 40 degrees.
2: That's right.
0: The poor man was doing Bikram Hangover.
1: This is so fun remembering.
0: Let's go back down memory lane.
1: Let's go back. But 13 10 60, anyone else got some good Vegas memories? Did you go on a boys trip, a girls trip, your honeymoon? Anything fun happened in Vegas? Did you have a gun pulled on you like Leon?
0: I had my honeymoon in Vegas. This time.
1: Oh, did you?
0: This time. That was part of the trip there. I had to go because I love punning. I'm like, bro, we're going to Vegas. So we get to Vegas, right, just before we went to Hawaii, and we're there for 3 days. And this time of the year is obviously footy finishes. So everyone gets married and then people go on footy trips.
1: Yes.
0: So I'm walking down the strip with Alex and I see Stephen Milne. I see all these Saints boys. And I'm like, you know that ad where you go, what are you doing here? So I ended up hanging out with them on their footy trip. 6 in the morning, all night. So honeymoon turned into a footy trip. I had the best of both worlds. And I had, and then that's when I lost my passports.
1: That's right, I remember that story.
0: Had to fly to Hawaii the next day, and we went literally straight, picked up our bags, and I'm like, yeah, Alex, I've got everything. Bang, flew back to LA, no passport, couldn't get to Hawaii. I thought I'd left them in the safe.
1: Yeah, that's...
0: And then we were sitting there, missed our flight, it was almost divorce, getting hated on, and I'd left them in my bag. They were right at the bottom of the bag.
2: What happened in Vegas? 13, 10, 60. I reckon there's a few more stories like that.
0: I'm not well.
2: If you're lucky enough to have gone, let's chat after this.
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4: 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Cruising the final stages of tidying a crash in Bundoora, Plenty Road southbound of the Ring Road. Still seeing delays back to Childs Road. In the meantime, head over to Dalton Road instead. Starting to thicken up now on the Calder Freeway, citybound approaching Green Gully Road and the Princes Freeway through the Point Cook Bend. 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
16: Oh, absolutely. It does. Hungry now. 7-7 on your Wednesday. Vegas tourism is down. So we're talking your Vegas stories, 13-10-60. If you've been lucky enough to head over there, no trip is without a story. And Melbourne, you do not disappoint. Up next, your calls, 13-10-60. If something's happened in Vegas, chat after this.

0: Good on ya, Somba, homewrecker. 101.9 The Fox. We're approaching 7 o'clock. Ed Cavalier co-hosting with us very soon. Nick's off at his baby paternity leave.
1: Old Pinny.
0: That old chestnut.
1: Pin legs coming in.
2: They're not pink. They're actually lovely legs. I had a look
1: yesterday. They're great legs, but they're little.
2: I had a good look yesterday because you told me to. Yeah. And then I had, next minute I had Josiah and Ed both lined up in front of me showing their legs because I'm not. I don't look at men's legs.
1: Yeah, they're like a wishbone. You could snap them.
2: No. They're actually shapely. Both shapely. Josiah and Ed have shapely.
1: If you put both
2: slim,
1: of you, if
2: they're you, slender shapely.
1: If you put Ed's legs on Josiah's legs would still be toothpicks. Both
2: well,
1: of them.
2: Well, they'd be a giraffe. They'd be pretty tall.
0: We like to refer to ourselves as models, but you guys can talk about us however you want.
1: So do your thing.
2: Okay, Eddie's coming in very shortly. Let's
1: is he
2: talk.
1: Here yet?
2: But yeah, I think. Well, you told me he's here, but I can't see him. So. Oh, Josiah.
1: There we go.
2: He was sitting.
1: It's like one of that. You know when you go. you know when you go to a function or a circus or something and the big people stand on the stilts?
2: Yes.
1: It's like his legs.
2: Look, this body shaming just continues, Ed. My apologies. I have defended your legs as much as I can. I'm trying.
0: I did leg day at the gym yesterday because of Fev.
1: Just can't.
2: This is where Ed has no right of reply, but he will in about 4 minutes.
1: He can give it. He can come.
2: Let's talk Vegas.
1: Las Vegas.
2: Struggling. And I would never have thought, of all the places in the world, maybe Bali, Fiji and Vegas would never struggle for tourists.
1: Ever.
2: But right now, they are in a slump. They're offering cheap. Oh, here he comes.
1: Edward!
2: He's coming to talk Vegas.
3: I'm thrilled about this Vegas chat because I've got a fact for you both.
2: Oh,
1: give us
2: please.
1: A fact.
3: Yes, because I was thrilled by your chat. Mm-hmm. Last year was the first year and this year were the 2 years ever that the entertainment part of Las Vegas made more money than the gambling part, which speaks to Fev's point before about you love to having a punt, but so many people aren't doing that. And both of them have had their worst years ever, I think, since after the Second World War, in terms of growth.
1: Now, is that because Bruno Mars lost all the money there and they can't pay it back?
3: Well, I think the only thing that's working, Fev, is the Sphere. You know, they got this.
2: Oh, I want to go to that. Yeah,
3: that seems to be the only thing that's working.
2: But I've heard that's in trouble. I don't think that's going to be there for long.
3: They can't keep finding bands that can put on these massive events.
1: I've got an idea.
2: What?
1: And I've just hit my head before and almost knocked myself out.
3: In your best possible state.
1: And this could be it. Why don't we do Boxy's One Night Only 2.0 at the Sphere?
2: That would be the only escalation from the plenary that I could imagine.
1: Plenary to the Sphere. Because that's struggling, bring you in front of all internationals and sing at the Sphere. Oh, my God. I'm a genius.
3: This thing writes itself.
2: I'm not arguing.
3: Get the Backstreet Boys on the phone. Get What's Left of NSYNC. We'll take 98 Degrees and some of Westlife.
1: You can have a residency there.
2: Well, you're saying this.
1: Yeah.
2: So
1: I'm
2: free.
1: Bonio can sing with us.
2: I love that. I love that. Hannah from Officers called in. Hi, Hannah.
4: It's Hamish from Officer, mate.
2: Hamish,
1: how are you going to go at the Sphere when you can't talk?
2: No, this is a shame. The light above the studio is reflecting on where your name is, and I just saw an H and A, and I assumed it was Hannah. My apologies, Hamish. Have you had some good fun
1: in
2: what did I say?
1: Office.
2: No, I didn't. Did I say Hannah from The Office?
1: Yes.
2: Wow. I'm having a... it's
3: perfect.
2: The Sphere's gone to my head, guys. Hamish, tell us about Vegas.
4: So I was in Vegas 2 years ago, and when you actually win over $2,000, you get taxed 40%. So I won a major on one of the poker machines over there.
1: Yeah, you get taxed.
4: And it was, I think I won it was like 2.5 grand, and I got a hand, so I think over 1,500 or something, or 2 grand as a hand payout. So I got a hand payout, and they come to the machine, and they hand you the cash in hand. But the trick is, anything over $2,000, you get taxed on. So it was a 40% tax on it. And yeah, I had to write a tax receipt, got taxed 40%.
2: Do they do it on the spot?
1: On the spot.
2: They do it on the spot.
1: So if you win 2 grand and you get tax 40, it's literally like 1,400. So you always play it down to 1,500, and then the you gamble that 500 for no reason, and then you can win more. But then if you take it out at 50, you're still in front because you're going to get taxed.
4: I couldn't get I couldn't pay it out because when I because the major that I won was over $2,000. Yes, so the machine went off straight away. So I actually I got stitched up a little bit. But
1: then you gamble it. You red or black.
4: Well, that was the first night, and the first night, the next four nights, I just lost it all. So
1: that's Vegas, baby.
2: I have a memory actually, Hamish. Weren't we Fev at one of the tables?
1: Yep.
2: What was I playing? I was playing a game, but weren't we trying to? Not cheat, but kind of cheat. We were trying to cheat the dealer.
3: I
2: remember.
1: I don't remember anything you're talking about.
3: You had three of you there and you were trying to
2: count. I was doing Rain Man.
1: Yeah, she was trying to
2: count.
1: You can count cards. Well done, Home.
3: You can count cards, Hamish.
4: Going to Vegas for Fifi's night out too. I'm there.
2: Oh, hey, you can do the card counting.
1: This is a thing.
2: That's what we did. You were teaching me how to card
1: count. Don't tell people.
2: I wasn't
1: that.
2: Very good at it, but thank you, Hame. Marie, Tullamarine. Hi, Kong. Marie.
5: Hi, guys. How are we?
2: Very well, Marie. Do you have a great Vegas memory?
5: Yes, I do. So back in the day, obviously in my 20s, Pathway was going on to Kentucky, and one of our first stops happened to be in Vegas, which was great. You get to obviously meet all your people and things like that. But I had a bit of fun. I call it my United Nations night, where I kissed four guys in the same club, like in the same spot, like on the same dance floor.
1: All different nationalities. Well done.
5: All different nationalities. That's why it's my United Nations night.
2: Yeah. That's fun.
1: Well, hey, when you say kiss, is there anything else?
5: No. It was literally a kiss because we were on the dance floor, and then I went away and with all my Aussies that were on Kentucky.
2: Look, that's fun and cute. Did you know? I read something recently about the number.
3: If we're going to Vegas,
1: when I did my United Nations.
3: Moving on swiftly, are we?
2: I don't want to take the fun away from
1: all
2: Marie.
1: The stars on the flag.
2: But do you know how many germs are in people's mouths? I didn't want to bring that down.
3: It's Las Vegas, everyone's filthy.
1: Mate, you're drinking vodkas, you're having shots, whatever else you're sticking down your throat, and you're worried about germs, bro. Give me that.
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9: 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A crash on the Hume Freeway, city-bound before O'Hearns Road, seeing delays back to Craig Yburn Road. You can take the Hume Highway through Somerton instead. A collision in Clyde North, Tucker's Road at Hardy's Road. A similar story in Dandenong on the Princes Highway, city-bound at Frankston Dandenong Road. And Truganina, Doherty's Road eastbound before Palmer's Road. Momentum helps you make progress. With great energy plans, handy advice and innovative business energy solutions, get some momentum with Momentum Energy. 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
27: Morning, Melbourne. I'm Polly Bayfield. A major police chase near Chadstone that saw cars rammed and standstill traffic has ended with five men being charged. Victoria Police say it follows an alleged aggravated burglary in Brighton East and a pursuit that ended on the Monash Freeway yesterday. Seven's Andrew McCormack has got the details.
28: Special Operations Group officers swooping on a car full of teens, three 16-year-olds, a 17-year-old, a 19-year-old and a 20-year-old. Also facing multiple charges. They have all been remanded in custody.
27: Elsewhere, a 32-year-old man has been charged with sexual assault of a child under 17 at Methodist Ladies College in Melbourne. Cam Kenny-Jones has been bailed to appear in court in December. And staff at Melbourne Uni are set to go on strike for a week over the way AI is said to be changing their work. It's going to start on Monday with the union representing staff saying workload has gone up as they make sure students aren't using the tech to cheat.
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27: Checking your Foxcast and some cloud around this morning, but brightening up later with highs of 17 degrees. 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
9: Out the box, you want 10,000
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9: Oh, no! Oh, my God!
0: On with the show.
11: That's us on your Wednesday hump day, just after 7 o'clock, an official good morning and welcome to Ed Cavalli.
26: Great to be here. Thank you both. Thank you three.
11: Got a big show.
33: Have you been paying attention?
34: And Ed just told me he did leg day yesterday at the gym.
26: Anytime fitness, South Melbourne. Sore?
33: Did you go there just because Josiah bullied you about your legs?
26: It was in the schedule.
33: Yeah.
26: And normally I'd skip it. Yeah. But why not?
11: Dorian,
26: Let's try something new. Do you know what I mean?
34: They're shapely. I said that.
26: I love it. Okay, now I have a question. So just a very small question. Okay. I know we're going to get to Battle of the Sexes.
34: Uh-huh.
26: I believe shapely used to be an insult.
34: Did it? No. What?
33: I think it did.
34: Yeah. Oh, yeah,
33: it's a big one.
34: If you call me shapely, I'd go, thank you.
33: No, you wouldn't.
35: I think shapely is like plump.
33: Yeah.
26: I don't mean that. But
33: shapely's
26: no.
33: not good. Oh, no.
34: Sorry, and if you're just joining us, so Fev teases like Ed for having
33: pin sticks.
34: Well, what do you call it? Toothpicks as legs. And yesterday, Ed showed me his legs and he did a bit of a spin and he was flexing his calf muscles and I saw lots of shape is what I was referring to.
26: The problem with that is it was my quads and they looked like calves.
33: There's no shapes in his calves. He hasn't got any calves.
36: The battle between the sexes begins.

0: The best thing about Ted's calves is he can never tear a calf.
1: No, you're right.
0: Because he doesn't have one.
1: Just be bone on bone.
2: Now, it is time for Battle of the Sexes. Men are still in the lead on 54, but the ladies, we're fighting back on 50. We had a win. No, did we? Yeah, won yesterday.
0: No, the boys won.
2: The boys won.
0: Yeah, the boys won.
1: No, the girls won 2-0. It was a poor display.
2: Yeah, I thought so. It says here Blake from Kilmore, but I just realised that was last Thursday. Anyway, this is fun. We've got Kelly from Taylor's Lakes. Morning, Kel.
3: Good morning, everybody.
0: Kel,
2: doing it for the girls. You are going up against, hang on a second, is this Hamish from Officer again?
0: That's Hannah.
1: Hi, Amy.
2: Haim.
4: Oh, here we go.
2: Lads,
4: we are on.
2: Haim is back. You might have heard him 10 minutes ago. We were talking about Las Vegas and I accidentally called him Hannah from The Office. But it's Hamish from Officer. Now, here's the deal. Kelly, Haim, there's three questions. It's a best of three and they're just general knowledge questions. Call out the answer as soon as you know it.
0: And Haim, if you win, we're going to tax you 40% of your $250.
4: I'm joking.
2: $250 up for grabs. Good luck, Kelly, Hamish. Here we go. Question one. Which Australian kids show follows a family of blue heelers?
3: Bluey.
2: Bang, Kelly.
4: Wow.
2: Out of the gates.
4: You're kidding.
2: No, okay, Haim, you're going to have to be faster.
0: Haim doesn't have kids.
1: No, he doesn't.
2: Okay.
0: He doesn't have kids.
2: Question two. What colour means go on a traffic
3: light?
4: Ooh.
2: Is that a draw?
4: Yeah.
5: Come on, that's for sure.
0: Anyway,
3: I thought that was me.
0: That's all right. Leon's
2: We're
0: the boss.
2: We're looking out at our boss, Leon.
6: I heard it's a draw, but I'm having arguments from the ladies behind me.
2: Well, then what are we going to do?
5: It's a push, as we'd say in gambling parlance. Yeah, let's move on to the third question.
2: Okay.
0: We've both got 17
2: Here
0: each.
2: We go. The next question. Which rapper is nicknamed Mr. Worldwide?
3: Pitbull.
2: Kelly! $250!
0: Haim's been on the Snoop. I reckon Haim's been on the Snoop Dogs last night. He's smoked weed every day.
7: $250 cash, Kel. Enjoy that.
0: Are you there, Hamish?
4: Yes, I'm here.
2: Hamish is just still flat because he got taxed 40%
0: He's
2: in
0: coming
2: Vegas.
0: To Vegas, though, to watch you at the Sphere.
4: You picked the smartest girl against me. That's not fair.
2: The smartest girl.
7: What a legend.
0: You're the best, Haim. Well done, Cal. 250.
7: Battle of the Sexes back this time. Tomorrow we play it every single morning. Easy
0: to 51.
7: Cash. It's getting close now. Hey, later this show, actually, just after 8 o'clock this morning, Fev was pocket dialed by a big celebrity.
2: It's very funny. I witnessed this. Funny.
7: I'm going to find out who that is, what they wanted, what they said. Did they even know what's happening? Very soon.
0: I don't
7: soon.
0: Think they know what's happening normally.
7: Yeah. Very funny when you find out who it is. It's the Fox. Good morning.

0: Tempest City, self-aware, 19 minutes past 7, tops of just 17 degrees today, but it should be a...
1: It's going to spark up next couple of days. Don't worry about today.
0: Blue skies. Yeah, Thursday, 23, blue skies, and then Friday, 26. It's going to be beautiful. It is Fifi Fevenick, joined by Ed Cavalier, whose new movie, cop this on 10play now as
2: yes,
0: well.
2: Yes, you've got, you must stream it. I'm doing this today, because yesterday, I had a really busy day yesterday.
3: Right.
2: And when it was premiering at 9:40.
3: No, that was a bit late.
2: But my mum stayed up and watched it, loved it. Oh, you're a very talented man.
1: Is she tired?
3: Thank you.
2: Well, she's tired now. She stayed up late to watch it.
3: Yeah, it was
2: it?
1: Do you want me to give you a synopsis of it?
3: Please.
2: Yes.
1: It was AFL Grand Final day. There's a couple of coppers.
3: Yeah.
1: They're doing a drug bust. Gary Sweet's there. Tommy Little. They go in. And old mate, Limo, he's a dodgy cop.
3: Yeah.
1: He gets a bag of 50 large.
3: Yes.
1: Then bang, bang, bang, bang, bang, and it's on.
3: Yeah, mate, there you go. Can you come to the network with me? That was like,
2: you should get him to pitch an extra film idea.
3: Leon, can you bag that up? Yeah. I want to put that out as the promo. That was perfect.
1: Yeah.
3: Brilliant.
1: Yeah.
3: And it means that he went to bed at the first air break, which I respect.
1: I watched the press conference, and then there was a bit of something going on at that press conference. Yeah. That was dodgy.
3: I appreciate it.
1: Yeah.
3: Then
1: there was a radio station. Ed was in the radio station. They took the piss out of Secret Sound, and now you're on the Fox.
2: I want to watch it. You're ruining this for me.
1: He puts a little Asian hat on, and then apparently not allowed to do accents anymore.
2: Yeah. Actually, can I ask this question? So when it is your movie, you've written it, you've produced it,
1: you're starting it.
2: What role do you give it? Did you go, I'm getting the role, I'm giving myself whatever I want in terms of roles?
1: He branched out, Boxy. He went a radio host.
3: Yeah, it was the only... I played a sacked radio host, which is just so close to my own life.
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7: 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A few brake lights for the Hume Freeway citybound approaching O'Hearn's Road, the Ring Road patchy Altona bound from the Deer Park bypass to the Westgate, which in turn is just a little slow past the Balti. 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
0: Yeah, it does as we approach 7:30 for your Wednesday. Flying through this week. Hope you have a good start with Fifi, Fev and Nick, joined by Ed Cavalier.
2: Look, there's a debate going on and it's happened ever since Ed entered the studio at 7 a.m. and I dared to call his legs shapely because they are very lean. He has long, Fev says toothpick legs. Yes. I just think they're shaped them. So I said they're shapely. And you all, you, Fev and Josiah looked at me and went, you can't call shapely's
1: That means he's fat.
2: Negative.
3: Yeah. But I thought that shapely is one of those like old school
1: plump.
3: Sort of past Shakespearean, those sort of Jane Austen-y, that sort of Sense and Sensibility, that world, Wuthering Heights type of era. Insults. I thought it went shapely for those that they didn't think were in the right.
1: Fee acts like she doesn't know, but she knew what she was
2: doing. If you said to me, oh, you've got shape, you look shapely, I'd go, thank you, that means I'm in good shape.
3: What are you, that is.
1: That's not, whoa. No.
3: And then, because then there's shapely, there's comely.
1: Sorry, what?
3: Which is a comely lass.
2: Comely's good.
3: It's an old
2: Comely is good.
3: No, that's an insult.
2: No, yeah, it is. Are you kidding?
1: What's happening here? Comely, what's that done?
3: A comely lass is an insult. It's an old Wuthering Heights insult for someone who's not happening as here? Like.
2: Oh, I thought
3: as
2: that
3: attractive
2: was
3: as they'd be hopeful for.
2: I thought if someone said, "Oh, you're quite comely," that would be nice.
3: That's an insult too. That's an old school like Margot Robbie. That's like an insult in Wuthering Heights. And then swarthy is a compliment.
2: Oh, I like that.
1: When I think of that, I think like Tope Street.
2: When you think what comely?
1: Yeah.
3: Is there a cafe called that?
1: No. It is a stop in. You can order a latte.
2: I love it though. You're okay. So shapely, we're not okay with shapely. You can't call someone shapely.
1: Or comely. That's a bad word.
2: Just 13, 10, 60. If anyone's listening, how do you feel about shapely?
1: If you call me shapely, I'd be like, oh god, I'd be straight on the Ozempic jab.
2: I agree. I don't want to be comely.
1: You don't
2: want to
1: be
2: that.
1: You don't want to be Gotham City.
2: But shapely, I thought was fine.
3: No.
2: Okay.
3: No. Is it? If you were called shapely, would you be happy? I can't imagine anyone would be happy if I went home and said, Tiff, can I just tell you?
1: Why don't we try? We'll call her.
3: All right.
1: Why don't we call her and say, hey, Dahl, hey, Tiff.
3: I'd be happy to do that.
1: Hey, I looked at you this morning and I thought, geez, you're shapely. How do you reckon that'll go down?
3: A swift kick to the head. She's got fair quads.
0: 13, 10, 60. How do you feel? We'll talk after Ray at the Fox.

0: It's a good question, Ray. We'll see you soon as well. Coming to town later this year. Although later, it's later in the year already. It's already October. 17 degrees, partly cloudy, the official forecast.
1: Okay, the show has been taken over, unfortunately, by a discussion we're having in the studio about the term shapely. I gave what I thought was a compliment to Ed. I called his legs shapely. You all said that is the worst thing you can say to somebody.
2: Shattered for a man who loves his fitness.
1: I know, and I just thought, no, if you called me shapely, I think I would think that was a compliment because I've got, like, you know, hourglass shapely.
3: No.
1: I'd like that.
3: No, that's not the shape. No.
1: Isn't that the shape?
3: No, that wasn't what I'd...
1: Because
3: isn't shapewear the idea to hide your shape?
1: Suck it in.
3: Yeah.
1: Yeah, that's good.
3: Isn't it?
1: But if you said, oh, Fifi, you look shapely and did
3: but you're doing the arms.
1: Yeah, I'm doing the hand gestures.
3: The hourglass.
1: Yeah, the hourglass.
2: You think you're thinking of the chick on the Rev thing, the
1: I'm
2: skinny
1: thinking
2: milk.
1: Jessica Rabbit. Ooh, yeah. Shapely.
3: Oh, yeah. No, yeah.
2: Plump bum.
1: Anyway, we did think, could we do an experiment?
3: Oh, watch this. Hi, Jane from Surrey Hills. my name's Ed and I just think you're so shapely.
1: Hello, Jane.
4: Hello.
1: Oh, Jane. Jane, thank you for joining the conversation. How do you feel about shapely? A compliment?
4: I'm all with you, Fifi. I think it is an absolute compliment.
1: Yeah.
4: I think it's all about, like, sexy big boobs, small waist. It's Nigella.
1: There you go. Nigella Lawson. Shapely. Hot.
4: Ooh. Absolutely.
1: Yes. That's what I
4: it's
1: thought.
4: It's not like you're calling them a barrel.
0: That's a good point.
2: That's a good point, James. Yeah. Oh, it's a hard sell, isn't it?
5: Yeah. That is hard to refute.
2: Geez, you look like a barrel.
5: Sir, do you take this barrel to be unlawfully wedded? Wow.
1: Thank you, Jane.
2: Oh, Jane, you
1: that
2: legend.
1: Was enjoyable. Simone in Point Cook. Hi, Simone.
6: Hi, how you going?
1: Good, Simone. How do you feel about the term shapely?
6: Fifi, I normally agree with a lot of things with you, but I'm with the boys here. There is no chance. If somebody called me shapely, it's like a nicer way of saying you're large.
2: Yeah, that's a good thing too, Simone.
6: Yeah, no, thank you. I try really hard to not be, and so if somebody wants to call me shapely, I'm like, no, thank
2: no.
6: you.
2: No.
1: This is good to know.
5: What if I called you a barrel, Simone? How would you feel?
1: Simone, look, I might be learning something.
2: Yeah, I've
1: been coming at this all the wrong way, maybe.
3: Jeez.
1: Now, can we put this to the test, though?
2: Yeah.
1: And can we please use your wonderful wife, Tiff Hall? If you don't know,
2: Tiff.
1: Ed Cavalli is married to the beautiful Tiff.
2: Yeah. She's not a barrel.
3: No.
1: No, she's an incredibly fit woman. So can we, as an experiment, can we ring Tiff and wake her up? Or she'd be with
3: she's
1: the kids
3: up with,
1: right
3: yeah,
1: now.
3: With the
2: she'd be doing
1: okay,
2: Taekwondo
1: so
2: or something.
1: Let's see if you give her that.
3: Oh, you want me to call her?
1: Can you please call her shapely?
3: Shapely live on air.
2: Yes.
3: Without telling her I'm going to do it.
1: Yeah. Absolutely.
3: Oh, that's great news. I might be moving in with Simone. That's great.
0: All right, here we go, calling.
3: Now?
1: Yes.
0: Right now.
3: Oh, no.
2: All right, radio,
3: she's
2: mate.
3: On radio.
2: No one.
1: Shall I say hi or you say hi?
2: You say hi. Say hey, honey.
6: Hello, Tiffany speaking.
3: Hey, darling. It's me.
6: Yeah.
2: You're on the radio.
1: Oh, hi, Tiff. It's Feef.
6: Oh,
3: you're live on radio with the guys with Feef.
2: We thought we'd call you, Tiff. How are you, mate? You well?
6: I'm well. I'm very well. Thank you. I just answered that like it was just Ed, like, hello.
1: I know.
2: Yeah, and because Ed said something about you today, so we just thought we'd run it past you first.
6: Okay, what did you say?
2: Ed.
3: All right. Hello, sweetheart. You know, just...
6: sweetheart.
3: You know, I mean, here, you're looking after the children this morning. Just thank you so much. You know, I really appreciate that. And just everything you do. And, you know, I love you so much and you're just so shapely.
6: What? What are you talking about?
3: I'm just saying you're so shapely. You're just a shapely woman.
6: I don't know if I like that. What are you talking about?
3: A shapely.
6: Like, then I have lots of depth to my personality?
3: Yes.
5: Hang up! Someone hang up! The Foxes.
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8: 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You can skip those delays and take the Hume Highway through Somerton and Campbellfield instead. The Ring Road patchy Altona bound from the Deer Park bypass to the Westgate. And a similar story for the aforementioned Westgate over the bridge into the Burnley Tunnel. 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
0: Morning Melbourne, I'm Polly Bayfield. Now you may have seen videos of it all over your social media. A major police chase near Chadstone that saw cars rammed and standstill traffic. Well, Victoria Police say five men have now been charged following an alleged aggravated burglary in Brighton East and a pursuit that ended on the Monash Freeway yesterday. Seven's Andrew McCormack's got more.
1: One of these special operations group members actually undercover as a tradie as they swooped on that allegedly stolen car, which had led police right across Melbourne, and the air wing involved and the dog squad too, in the arrest of six young offenders in that car.
0: Elsewhere, anyone who saw a woman allegedly stabbed on a tram in South Melbourne is being asked to get in touch with police. The 51-year-old was treated for non-life-threatening injuries after it happened yesterday afternoon, while a 37-year-old man has been charged. And ASOS says customer details may have been accessed after a suspected hack. The online fashion retailer says payment info and passwords don't appear to be affected, though. Oh, you like
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0: Aussie radio host and podcaster Brittany Hockley says she's expecting her first child after years of fertility struggles. She's posted a video of herself and her husband on Instagram, along with their dog, posing in front of a sunset in Sydney. And he's used to being portrayed on screen, but early reviews for a new film about Meta boss Mark Zuckerberg have called it damning and ruthless. The Social Reckoning, which is out later this month, is all about the 2021 Facebook leak, with Succession star Jeremy Strong playing the media mogul.
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0: Checking your Foxcast, and some cloud around this morning, but brightening up later with highs of 17 degrees. 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
3: Tough morning, Wednesday, 7th of October. Hope you have a good start. It is Fifi Fevenick joined by Ed Cavalier this morning.
4: Yes, we love having Ed in, although we may have just ruined his marriage.
5: Yeah.
4: Shout out to Tiff if she's still listening.
5: She just, I just called her and we were deciding whether or not being called Shapely was a compliment. One caller said yes, one caller said no, so it was about 50-50 there. Someone said there might be a barrel. I didn't tell her why, and she's just messaged me saying, I don't get it, ! Shapely, ! Not sure I love it.
4: Fair enough. And so I think Tiff's the decider. It's a no.
5: No kiss at the end of that.
6: I saw a picture on the weekend someone put up on the Instagram. It was outside the tan. So someone was had their car left over there overnight.
3: Oh, yeah.
6: And it had pig written on it and a suitcase with all their clothes on it. So some guy's done something wrong. Whoa. That could be you when you get home.
5: Yeah, no, that is me.
4: Pig, by the way, is not a compliment.
5: No, I don't think in this context.
6: Did you see that picture?
4: I didn't.
6: Oh, no. Mate, someone's done something wrong. Really? It went viral on the weekend.
4: Imagine that's a good one. We should get to the bottom of that.
6: Yeah,
4: we should. Find out who it is.
6: Literally, the suitcase with all the clothes out was sitting on its bonnet and just massive in pink. Pig on the.
5: Wow. Now, it's nice to see a car parked in Melbourne that hasn't been burnt out.
4: Lots of fire bombings overnight, but let's have some fun now.
5: Yes,
4: 131060. If you know a great movie quote, you say it all the time. It's one of your favourites. This is your chance.
6: What you're looking at, Schwan?
4: To get Fev has multiple.
6: He does.
4: And we're doing this because yesterday we were talking about Home Alone 2 and how Fev constantly references. Do it.
7: Harry.
4: But 131060, we're going to play a fun game where we guess the movie quotes first to get it.
5: Right.
6: Can I give you one?
5: Please.
4: Okay, Fev.
6: Yep. Shampoo is better. It cleans the hair. Conditioner is better. It makes the hair smooth and shiny.
4: Cookie Monster.
6: No. Billy Madison.
5: Oh, wow. Good one.
6: Yeah, good one, hey? Good
5: very
6: one.
5: When good. He's sitting.
4: But why did you sound like a Muppet?
6: Because that's what he,
5: that's how he
6: that's
5: talks.
6: How he talks.
5: Yeah.
4: Oh, really?
6: Adam Sandler.
4: Oh,
6: what you looking
4: know
6: at, Schwan?
4: Never seen it. This might surprise you. I haven't seen many Adam Sandler movies.
6: What do you mean?
4: I don't know. They just haven't crossed my path.
6: What about you try to tell me you saw a dead bird to a blind guy?
5: Oh,
4: Monty Python, dead parrot sketch.
5: Actually, not a bad guess.
4: It's brilliant.
5: It's Dumb and Dumber.
6: Dumb and Dumber.
5: But that's not bad at all.
4: Yeah. Thank you.
6: Yes. What about Debo? You got the knocked out.
5: Oh, that's Friday.
6: Friday, yes!
4: What's Friday?
5: Yeah,
6: what?
5: Ice Cube's Ice comedy Cube. Film.
6: Oh, come on. I got some hot sauce on my burrito, baby.
4: Delirious Ed Murphy.
6: No, Friday.
5: Oh, it's also Friday, but you got me with that one. So if you've got one, so are they going to do one we're going
4: to
5: guess?
4: Yeah, we're going to try to guess what it is.
6: I'm going to do one you guess.
5: So
3: 131060. Give your movie quote. We'll guess
5: is there a
3: it.
5: Prize?
3: Yeah, we can give him some
5: there's
3: Daniel's Donuts vouchers.
5: What?
3: Why not? We've got some.
5: That's great.
4: And Daniel's Donuts. You might not know this, Ed. They now do savouries.
6: Yeah,
4: like a savoury donut.
6: Yeah. Just as dead. Yeehaw.
3: Your call is after
6: Top
3: this.
6: Gun.
3: It's the latest from Ella Langley. Be her at the Fox. Good morning. She

0: Ella Langley. It's the Choosing Texas Girl. It's her latest Be Her or 101.9 The Fox. Bit of country music on The Fox. There you go. 9 to 8.
1: Love a bit of country.
2: Yes. Now we're talking movie quotes. A bit of fun. And you love movie. You're very good at pop culture, Ed. You know, you'd be good on one of those game shows.
1: Have you been paying attention?
2: Correct. I should give him a call. Really, I should good give him a call. At that.
3: Yeah, no, thank you. Yes. Some things, but Fife has a much wider knowledge of small movie quotes. But Fife, you haven't done one yet.
2: So, no, Fife, okay.
3: Could you give us a. Let's start.
2: Okay, oh,
1: this
2: ready.
1: Will be, this will be some random B side boxy movie that no one will know.
2: Nobody puts baby in the corner.
3: Perfect.
1: Yeah, that's. Yeah,
2: you didn't even
1: dancing.
2: Know the movie.
1: Dirty Dancing.
3: Dirty Dancing.
1: But they didn't say it like that.
2: You can't handle the truth. You need me on that wall. You want me on that wall.
3: That was really good.
1: Yeah, it was
2: Jack
1: good.
2: Nicholson.
1: Yeah.
3: A few good
2: yeah.
3: men.
2: Thank
3: good
2: you.
3: Men.
1: Yeah.
3: That was really good.
1: What else you got? They're pretty
3: give
1: obvious.
3: Us one more. Give us one more. Go into the bag.
1: You haven't got us yet.
3: Go right in the bag.
2: Going in the bag. I'm going in the
1: go
2: bag.
1: Disney. She'll do something Disney. Yeah. She's thinking Disney.
3: Get right in
1: she's
3: there.
1: Thinking Moana. Oh, Frozen.
3: Get weird. Go on, get weird.
1: She's gone. She's done.
2: Let it go. Let it go.
3: Perfect.
2: Can't hold me back anymore.
1: She was cooked then. We cooked her.
2: No, I was trying. I was trying to get a Trading Places one. I was trying to get, but then I realised that I really typecast myself yesterday.
3: Yeah, yeah. Sort of a genre that you were very focused on.
2: Samantha in East Bentley. Hi, Sam.
4: Hello, you guys. How are you?
1: Good,
2: we're great, Sam.
1: How are
2: okay,
1: you?
2: Now we're going to treat this as a. We're quite competitive in the studio. We're going to. Can we keep a tally?
3: Yeah,
2: Ed, you're good at
3: Fifi
2: this.
3: Fifi versus Feb. I'll keep score.
2: Oh, you're not going to play. This
3: I'll
2: is
3: play.
2: Your
3: yeah,
2: strong
3: I'll play.
2: Suit.
3: Right, okay,
2: yeah, no, Ed,
3: go.
2: You
3: yep.
2: jump in. Okay, you do the quote, Sam, and we're going to try to guess the movie.
4: Okay, here it goes. Hey, you guys.
3: Mate, you got it.
1: I don't know what that was.
2: Weekend at Bernie's.
1: Awesome.
2: Weekend at Bernie's.
3: Is it Gossip
4: no.
3: Girl? No, that's a TV show.
1: Gossip Girl.
3: No, go on, Fev.
1: I've got no idea.
3: He's putting a multi on. All right, what is it?
1: No, I've got no
3: you
1: idea.
3: You got a cement. What is it, Sam?
4: It's from The Goonies.
3: Ah,
1: yeah. I've never seen The Goonies.
2: Goonies is brilliant. That's a fantastic movie.
1: I've never seen The Goonies.
2: Get my girls
4: to watch
2: that. You've
4: got to watch
2: it.
3: It's really good.
4: Fantastic.
1: All right, I'll do that.
2: Really good movie.
1: Can you say it again?
4: Hey, you guys!
3: That's really good.
2: I don't even remember that from The Goonies.
1: It's a chicken burger.
2: Lauren in Cranbourne. Good morning, Lauren.
1: Go, Loz.
5: Hi.
2: Okay,
5: sorry.
2: Loz.
5: Sorry, I farted.
3: Austin Powers 2.
2: Trainspotting?
3: Oh, Trainspotting. Is it Trainspotting?
5: No, you're on the right track, the first guess.
1: Austin Powers.
2: Oh, Shrek! No?
1: Oh, I think he did say that. I fart. Didn't he say
5: no.
2: Donkey?
1: Donkey said it, so I farted.
5: No.
3: Austin Powers 3?
5: Austin Powers, yeah.
3: Oh, three. Yes, there you go. Right, okay. That's one for
1: Austin
3: me.
1: Austin Powers is.
3: Good.
1: It doesn't matter if it's one, two, or
2: very
1: three.
2: Very good yeah. get, Ed.
5: So many quotes.
1: Who says
2: thank
1: that?
2: You, Lauren.
3: He's called Fat Bastard, isn't he, I believe?
1: I don't, I've never seen it.
3: Oh, you've never seen Austin Powers?
1: No.
2: Neither have I.
1: No, I haven't
3: neither
1: seen it.
3: Neither have you seen
1: no,
3: it. Well, that would have made it hard
1: it's good
3: to get that one.
1: The producers are putting movies in that where no one's seen.
2: Lee in Chadston. Morning, Lee.
6: Good morning, everyone.
1: Morning,
6: how are we?
2: Very well, Lee. Give us your movie quote.
6: We're going to stay up late, swap manly stories, and in the morning, I'm making waffles.
2: Wedding Singer.
6: No.
1: Wedding Crashers.
2: Wedding Crashers!
6: No.
3: Pulp Fiction.
2: Pulp Fiction.
6: No.
2: I'm just
0: saying. Fee, I'll give you a clue. You said it before.
2: I said it before. Shrek! Shrek!
6: Yeah!
3: Yes, she's done it.
1: That doesn't count. You didn't get it.
3: She's done it.
6: The most quotable movie of all time.
2: I don't even remember that.
1: I have
2: that.
1: Seen Shrek, but
2: what part of Shrek was that?
3: Really?
1: I reckon it was when they were in the house.
6: Where donkeys like intruded
2: oh,
6: Shrek.
2: Oh yeah.
3: Right.
2: How's no one running into this? Donkey. Hee-haw.
3: Lee, what's that from?
1: Lee.
3: Well, we have a okay. Last one.
2: Like, yes. Yeah,
1: oh, where'd the other one go? It's the only one I knew.
2: Oh, it's our friend Jane from Surrey Hills who referred to herself as a barrel earlier this morning. Are you there, Jane?
7: Hi. How are you guys?
2: Good, Jane. Thanks. You've given us the biggest laugh of the morning, so now we're very much looking forward to your movie quote.
7: Right, and it is. I like them big. I like them chunky.
2: Shapely?
1: Big barrel. I've got no idea.
2: No, I've got it. Nutty Professor?
3: Do it.
2: Mm. Oh, I'm in the area. Dr. Doolittle.
7: No.
2: Eddie Murphy.
7: No. It's a song. It's a song.
1: It's a song.
3: I like them big. Madagascar.
7: Yes.
2: Oh. Very good.
1: That was a crap game.
3: That was fair.
1: I don't know any of them. The only one I knew was Sunk or You're Dead and they took it off.
3: What was that one from?
1: Cool Runnings.
2: Cool Runnings. He did that. He actually did it at 6:15 this morning.
3: I heard some of his cool running.
1: I didn't get any of them.
3: Well, no, give it to him. Now, come on, Blake. Blake from Yarraville. No.
2: I don't even. I'm not. I don't know who was doing the tally, but I don't think anyone won.
3: It's currently nil all. So Blake,
1: no, you got two. You got one. I got none.
3: Well, Blake from Yarraville, what's your movie quote?
8: Hey Ed. Hey guys. Long time listener, first time caller. Right.
2: Love
1: a few of them.
8: Fev's already ruined it.
3: No, he hasn't.
8: Hey Sunker. Hey Sunker. You dead?
1: Forrest Gump.
9: 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Somebody on air, Tasker, is genuinely asking,

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0: Fifi, Fev and Nick know a great morning starts with breakfast. And Chobani Natural Greek Yogurt makes for the perfect brekkie. It's deliciously thick, creamy and naturally high in protein. So why not start your day the simple way with Chobani Natural Greek Yogurt?
17: Yeah, just gone 8 o'clock Wednesday with $10,000 cash at the Fox we want to give to you if you can answer 10 questions in 30 seconds next. There is a catch, though. Every answer has to begin with
8: the letter C for one of the great movies. Cop This.
18: Oh, thank you.
7: Cop This by Ed Cavalier, streaming now on 10 Plus.
18: Yes, yes, absolutely. Thank you.
7: I thought you were going to say C for Cumley, which is a word we were talking about earlier on the show.
18: If anyone's seen the Margot Robbie Wuthering Heights, you would have heard it there. It's a Sense and Sensibility, which is about to come out on Netflix, Fief. It's an insult from around that time.
7: It is a Cumley lass.
18: There you go.
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7: Why didn't you start there?
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7: Why didn't you just start with C for Chobani, you know, our wonderful show sponsor?
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7: Cumley Chobani.
17: Our Fox after this. Good morning.

0: Cat's Eye, Animal with Fifi Fevernick as Ed Cavalier. Just point out, it sounds like Toxic by Britney Spears. It really does.
1: It does.
0: Yeah.
1: And Ed Sheeran wrote that.
2: I believe the phrase he often uses is any song that is any other is a purely coincidental.
3: Yes. But it is. All songs sound the same.
2: Oh, that is very true as well.
3: You got to think back in the 40s, 50s, 60s, 70s, and then there's not that many tunes.
1: There's only so many tunes. No, but not all songs sound the same.
3: But, like movies are the same.
1: No, they're not.
3: They're just recreated in
1: different storylines. Yeah.
3: Oh, what's an action? They're in a plane and someone gets hijacked and someone jumps on and they're in a high speed chase and someone they're all the same.
2: Yeah, he's got a point.
3: They're all the same.
1: But he doesn't.
2: He's describing. He's describing Muriel's Wedding.
1: In the same way, everyone is living a different lived experience, a different life. Every storyline narrative is different.
2: But he's saying the core elements are the same.
3: It's all the same.
2: Or if you're Ed Sheeran, you just nick it.
3: They're all the same.
4: Fifi Fevernick. Alphabucks. $10,000 Alphabucks on the Fox.
1: Yes, $10,000. We want to give it away. And we've got Alyssa from Berwick on the line. Hey. Morning, Alyssa.
5: Good morning.
1: Alyssa, welcome to Alphabucks. You've got the letter
3: C. And I'm going to give you the answer to question 9, a Netflix series, Clickbait.
5: Clickbait.
3: Good luck.
1: I don't know that series.
0: It was filmed in Melbourne. Was it that one?
6: With Adrian Grenier.
0: Yeah.
1: Oh, yes, Clickbait.
3: Adrian, yeah.
2: Filmed in St Kilda.
3: Entourage.
1: Okay, mate. Alyssa, lock in Clickbait for your Netflix series. Here we go. For $10,000, the letter C, question 1. Name an AFL team.
7: Carlton.
1: A spice.
7: Coriander.
1: A font.
7: Cursive.
1: A clothing accessory.
7: Cardigan.
1: A Pixar movie.
7: Pass.
1: Something in space.
7: Pass.
1: A type of fish.
7: Cod.
1: A medical instrument.
7: Catheter.
1: A Netflix series.
7: Clickbait.
1: An ARIA winner.
5: Oh, no.
1: Pixar movie.
5: Pretend
1: it. Oh, that was so good, Alyssa. Oh, that one hurt.
3: Pixar movie, Cars.
2: Cars.
7: Oh, my God, my son's going to kill me.
3: Cars 2.
1: Cars 2 or Coco.
3: Classic.
1: Oh, and space?
3: In space, comets.
1: Constellations.
3: I couldn't read that. Right.
1: That was amazing. Alyssa, sometimes you get so close, it hurts to not get the money. But you got $100 cash.
3: Chris Hemsworth was a good guess, though.
0: He just hasn't won an Aria.
1: No.
0: Alphabucks back 5:30, 6:30, 8 o'clock every morning. We've got so much cash to give away here at the Fox to help you out with the cost of living. We are back in a sec because a big-time celebrity pocket-dialed Fev this morning.
1: I witnessed this.
3: Yeah, we were sitting in the meeting yesterday
1: and your phone started ringing and I saw who was ringing and went, what is going on there?
2: This is
1: fun. Let's get them on next.
0: All right.
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11: 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Well, chaos is now starting to ensue. A crash and a rollover. Hallam, Belgrave Hallam Road at the Monash. Multiple lanes block. Give it a miss and take Tinks Road and Ernst Wanky Road instead. In Maidstone, a building fire. Mitchell Street closed between Ashley Street and Churchill Avenue. You can take Ballarat Road or Sunshine Road instead. 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And now you're up to date on Melbourne's number one hit music station with the Foxes, Fifi, Fev and Nick.
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5: Morning Melbourne, I'm Polly Bayfield. A major police chase that saw cars rammed and standstill traffic has ended with five men being charged. Victoria Police say it follows an alleged aggravated burglary in Brighton East and a pursuit that ended on the Monash yesterday. Seven's Andrew McCormack's got the details.
6: Special Operations Group officers swooping on a car full of teens, three 16-year-olds, a 17-year-old, a 19-year-old and a 20-year-old, also facing multiple charges. They have all been remanded in custody.
5: Elsewhere, staff at Melbourne Uni are set to go on strike for a week over the way AI is said to be changing their work. It's going to start on Monday with the union representing staff saying their workload has increased as they make sure students aren't using the tech to cheat. And finally, Melbourne has been crowned the world's friendliest city. Around 300,000 people voted in the survey, with Sydney knocked out of the top 10.
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5: Checking your Foxcast, and some cloud around this morning, but brightening up later with highs of 17 degrees. 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
9: That's on your Wednesday morning. Fifi, Fev and Nick hanging out with Ed Cavalli all morning. Ed, thanks for popping by,
10: it's
9: mate.
10: It's a pleasure to be here.
9: We've got a fun one in about half an hour. Pitbull, superstar Pitbull Fee. You love Pitbull.
11: I love Pitbull.
12: You do love Pitbull.
9: Putting the coin out.
11: Remember when you got interviewing? Pitbull before Pitbull was cool again.
10: Look, can we play a bit of that? You just told me a story off air that I found incredible about Pitbull. Yeah.
11: Yes. So we, because we've been doing this show for a long time and I used to always love Pitbull and everyone laughed at me. Whenever we go out, I go put Pitbull on and I go, that's so daggy. And then out of nowhere, about 2 years ago, Mr. Worldwide was massive again. Yeah. Everyone's got the skull caps on. I got the opportunity to meet him.
10: Amazing.
11: And I took Nick Cody with me.
10: Right.
11: And Nick knew that I was a massive Pitbull fan, but when we went into the room...
10: How long did you have with Mr. Worldwide?
11: We had like a minute with Mr. Worldwide.
10: So you don't have long.
12: But Nick said, you take
11: control. And we walked in and everyone knew that this was like Fifi getting to talk to one of her idols. Yeah. And Nick got this nervous kind of verbal diarrhea and couldn't stop speaking. And he didn't draw breath. And the next minute I was being ushered out of the room. And I'm like, but I didn't get to talk to Pitbull.
10: So you got to watch Nick talk to Pitbull.
11: That's exactly what happened. Yes,
13: Leon? I've got the audio of you meeting if you'd like to
11: hear
13: it.
11: Yes, please.
10: Yes, I do.
9: Yeah, here it is. Hang on.
14: Mr. Worldwide.
15: How are you doing?
14: Of course. How
15: are
14: you doing?
15: Oh, so we went from the radio station to bring you out for this.
14: Oh, well, thank you for having me. I appreciate it.
15: Fee, for 10 years, has been wanting you to come out.
14: Look at that.
15: All
16: right, ready? Big smiles. 3, 2, 1.
15: All right. Saw you in Brisbane. Incredible.
14: Well, I appreciate that.
15: Yeah, we're at the Brisbane
14: show. It looks like this was going to be...
15: Mate, this is unbelievable.
14: History in the f***ing
15: Melbourne.
14: That's right.
15: Thank you so much.
14: Thank you for the support. I appreciate
11: thank you.
14: Really
11: so
14: appreciate
11: nice
14: it.
11: To meet you. You're all wonderful. Thank you.
14: Y'all take care. Have a good time.
15: Impossible. I'm possible.
14: You already know.
15: Of course. Thank you, mate.
12: You nailed that. You nailed that interview, Boxy.
11: Thank you.
10: He spoke over you saying goodbye.
11: Yeah.
10: He didn't let you say goodbye to a man you hadn't spoken to.
9: Hey, speaking of Pitbull, hey, someone's put a call out. They want him to come to their hens party here in Melbourne, and we're going to help
11: him
9: out.
11: We're going to get him. We're getting Pitbull for a Melbourne hens party.
9: We'll talk about that very soon. I should be paying Pitbull now, actually. This is our last one, though. Midnight
12: Sun. She's coming out October 22nd.
9: Looking forward to that gig,
10: Bev.
9: She's
10: great.
9: We'll get her in the studio. Why not?
10: She's really good.

0: Yeah, good song. Thanks, Zara Larson, on this Wednesday. Cloudy-ish start. That's here in the city. It's going to be 17 degrees. I reckon the sun might shine a fair bit today, so we'll see how we go. Fev got pocket dialed by a massive celebrity, and we are going to talk to him in just a second. Yeah. Checking your roads first.
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4: 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Crews in Hallam attending to a crash involving a couple of vehicles, and it's clearly emotionally taxing work, causing significant grief. One of said vehicles is having a bit of a lie down, or it's fainted after hearing the price of unleaded. Either way, causing grief at Belgrave Hannam Road at the Monash. Multiple lanes blocked. Give it a miss. Take Tinks Road and Ernst Wanky Road. And a building fire, Maidstone. Mitchell Street closed between Ashley Street and Churchill Avenue. 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And now you're up to date on Melbourne's number one hit music station with the Foxes, Fifi, Feb and Nick.
0: Yeah, you are. Thanks, Andy, hope you have a good Wednesday here with Fifi Feminick. Ed Cavalli.
5: Yes, with Ed Cavalli. Now, yesterday, Ed, after the show, after you left, we walked out. We were in the airlock outside, sitting on the couch, and Fev's phone started ringing, and I saw who was ringing, and it actually didn't make sense to me because it said Carlton.
6: Yeah, it was our WhatsApp group. It was a WhatsApp call, and I don't. It's very rare for a WhatsApp call to come through to the actual landline phone.
7: Yeah.
6: And in this WhatsApp, there is comedians, lawyers, politicians, footballers, journos, like in the media.
5: The who's who of Melbourne media.
6: Carlton supporters.
5: Carlton supporters.
6: Right. Yeah, so it's a big WhatsApp.
7: Jeez.
6: It's a
7: heavy hitters.
6: There's some heavy hitters in there. Some big number one lawyers that do some big cases.
7: All right, so this must be serious. If this person's calling this group.
5: Did you all think, there's a trade secret going on?
6: Something's going on because one, Dave Hughes.
7: Oh.
6: Now, Hughesy, he's been in the media a little bit. He probably blamed Albo for the call. So we've answered it.
7: Oh.
6: And I'm going, Hughesy! Hughesy! Hughesy! And he's like, what are you, mate? What are you calling for? I'm like, what do you mean, mate? You called me? He goes, I've got my pants down and I'm at getting my skin checked. I'm at the doctor's. And I said, your nuts checked?
7: Yeah.
6: It was exactly our conversation. He had no idea he called me.
5: I was uncomfortable because I was part of the conversation on speakerphone while Hughesy was naked. But I think we go to the source himself.
6: Yeah, what's happened?
5: I know it's a Wednesday and usually we have Hughesy on a Tuesday, but...
8: Hughesy...
6: Wednesday.
5: Hughesy Wednesday, Hughesy.
8: Now, guys, I was not nude. I had boxer shorts on. I was inside my skin specialist's office. I was waiting for him. You go into the office and the receptionist says, take all your clothes off, and she leaves, and then you wait for the skin specialist to come in. So
6: why doesn't she stay?
5: I didn't know the receptionist asked you to take your clothes off. That's not usually
6: strange. Hughesy, where are you going? I'm in St Kilda.
8: No, mate, this is I pay cash, but that doesn't matter. So I just pay cash all the time now. So, so I'm there. I'm, in my boxer shorts, and then I just hear Fev going, Hughesy! I'm like, why is Fev looking through the windows? It's weird. Fev was talking from my hoodie jacket pocket, and I had no idea how that had happened. So I didn't know I was on a Blues WhatsApp group. I didn't even know a WhatsApp group could call everyone at once. So it was confronting. Absolutely confronting. So, but we had a chat. I didn't even know you were there, Fifi. I didn't know it was in the meeting for the show.
6: Well, you called. Yes.
8: Well, I didn't call managers. It was a pocket dial. You've got to be careful with your phones, guys. Honestly, you could get cancelled at any moment. Never say anything you shouldn't. You don't want the whole world to hear.
7: Yeah,
8: right?
7: Do not call a radio station while you're nude. I would say if you don't want to get cancelled, Hughesy. I've known David a long time.
5: You have.
7: And he's already done the thing he always does. Fief, he's already made it Fev's fault. Somehow, Hughesy, you've tried to make this Fev's fault where you've gone to an office that you say, quote, I pay cash. You've demanded to take your clothes off to some poor receptionist who's making 15 bucks an hour. And then you've made a lewd phone call whilst you're in the nude to top lawyers and to Fev whilst he's at work in a workplace. And somehow this is our fault. How is that?
8: Well, look, when you put it like that, it doesn't paint me in a good picture. But you know what? I was trying to save my own life, and I've got three more skin things to get cut off, guys. So
6: I reckon you'd be in there every day.
8: Oh, mate, they honestly, the guy, when I turn up, he just goes, yep, yeah, new jet ski, no worries.
0: Thanks, Yuzi.
7: See you later.
0: G-flip now. It's the Fox.

0: Melbourne's very own. G Flip here, 1019 The Fox Morning, nice and early on your Wednesday. About to go 8:30, traffic news on the way very, very soon. Good morning.
1: Good morning. Now, Fee, you know, I've done a lot in my life, you know. I've played football. I've been on the radio. But people always recognise me as that guy from the Brownlow.
2: That's your thing.
1: That's my thing. They will follow me everywhere. You've done a lot of radio boxing. You've been on TV. Everyone looks at you and goes, cash cow.
2: I was never the cash cow.
1: They know you're the cash cow.
2: I was a Sunrise Weather presenter. Now, but I was on radio a long time before that.
1: Edward, you're a movie producer. You're a comedian. You've been on some amazing TV shows. You're
2: director,
1: an actor. You've done it all. Now, I was watching some clips on my phone yesterday, and I was laying in bed with my little girl, Tobes.
3: Oh.
1: And shout out to little Toto.
3: Hello, Toby.
1: Little Toto loves it. And she's like, oh, that's that guy from the TV ad. Now, you're known as the Yui guy. This is the Yui man.
3: Oh,
1: how does it
3: goodness.
1: Feel just to be known?
3: You know what? It's
2: hang on. You've brought in a prop. What are you doing,
3: Phil? I'm so happy. You've brought in a massage gun prop that you've hidden from me, because in one of the latest Yui ads that I'm in with the saver, with the custom, with the saver, there's a massage gun.
1: Yeah,
3: and so
1: it's just a prop.
3: That is so thrilling that you've brought that in. Yes.
0: And you'll love it. I got the audio from that ad as well.
1: There you go.
4: Because cheering muscles need support. To Ed.
5: And real Yui customer Justin has plenty to cheer about. $363 to be exact.
6: Oh, I haven't stopped cheering.
5: Oh, where does it hurt?
7: Don't worry, I've got you.
5: Shop around. Try Yui.
1: Hey! Hey!
2: You know, your Yui ad campaign is genius.
3: Oh,
2: I'm caught. One, you're outstanding, but you cut through and also, you get a lot of airtime.
3: Yes,
1: yeah,
2: but
1: you
2: it's
1: do.
2: A it is a brilliant campaign and you are doing so well for Yui.
1: But
2: no, I did say something and Fev said, you need to tell Ed this. And I went, okay, so I know Yui so well because of you.
3: No
2: Yui,
3: drums.
2: Yui, Yui, Yui, Yui.
3: Fantastic.
2: And if they're listening right now,
3: great.
2: The cut through has worked.
3: Yeah. Great. So I'll just, can I go now?
2: No.
3: There's no way this could turn bad. This is just so lovely. This is the nicest thing anyone's ever said to me.
2: I did admit something to the team off air before. I just don't know what Yui is. I watch the ads and you're hilarious.
3: That's great.
2: And I love the costumes and I love it. And I love the girl you work with and she's
3: Narelle.
2: Fun and funny. Narelle's the best. And there's always a sketch or a skit. And I go, this is entertainment, commercial entertainment. But I go, if you say, I just, what does
3: you? Let me ask you that.
2: Help me.
3: So Thief, if I.
1: She literally said it. She goes, well, what is it? What's it for?
3: Oh my God. We're trying to sell massage guns. No, Fief, if I said to you, all right, what is Yui? What is Yui, Fief?
1: I don't know.
2: I know it's got something to do with insurance.
3: Thank you.
2: Tick. So you've done your job.
3: Thank you.
2: Yeah. But I don't really know.
3: It's a place you can go to shop around and get the best deal on your car insurance.
1: Like a
2: so if I wanted to have my
3: like
2: car insured, I go to Yui.
3: You call the good people at Yui and a person answers. Sometimes it's me. And then you get a great deal on your car insurance fee.
2: So all the costumes and dress-ups and fun that you're having,
3: so
2: what's that got to do with
3: Yui? I think... if they hear this...
1: Hey, if they hear this, you're getting more cash.
2: Yes.
1: This is like a million people.
2: You should get signed for life.
3: Well,
2: they can't ever let you go.
1: How much cash are you getting for that? I want to know. This is a big cash grab.
3: No, it's I do it for the love. I do it for the love of the Yui...
1: Insurance,
3: comparative insurance, done beautifully.
2: You are woven so.
3: Thank you.
2: You are so Yui. You're enmeshed.
3: Thank you so much.
2: They can never let you go.
3: No,
2: they should sign you for
3: ever.
2: Life.
3: That's great.
2: And keep
3: too.
2: Up entertaining us with
3: thank
2: commercials.
3: You so much.
2: Commercials can be boring and they can go over your head. But I tell you what,
3: thank
2: Ed Cavalier on a Yui ad never does.
1: Never. He's the Dougie of Pizza Hut. As soon as Dougie left Pizza Hut, gone down the gurgler.
3: Yep, that's exactly right.
1: You are the Dougie.
3: Thank you so much. And like Mark Taylor with Fujitsu.
1: Well, they changed their name.
3: They changed their name.
1: Yeah. Fujitsu is not Fujitsu anymore.
3: Sorry, I wasn't paid.
1: Yeah,
3: really?
1: No. And
2: what
1: they've changed their name.
0: Something so bad.
2: Did not know that. And I haven't seen enough Mark Taylor on the telly lately.
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7: 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In Maidstone, a building fire being attended to. Mitchell Street closed between Ashley Street and Churchill Avenue. Your best bet, Ballarat Road. Crews attending a crash on the Tulla. It's on the Mount Alexander Road outbound entry ramp. The right-hand lane closed. Speeds down to 40. The collision to Hallam, Belgrave Hallam Road at the Monash, blocking multiple lanes. All train lines reporting good service. 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
21: Morning Melbourne, I'm Polly Bayfield. You may have seen the videos all over your social media. A major police chase on the Monash that saw cars rammed and standstill traffic. Well, Victoria Police say five men have been charged following an alleged aggravated burglary in Brighton East that ended in a pursuit yesterday. Seven's Andrew McCormack's got more.
22: One of these special operations group members actually undercover as a tradie as they swooped on that allegedly stolen car, which had led police right across Melbourne, and the air wing involved and the dog squad too, in the arrest of six young offenders in that car.
21: Elsewhere, anyone who saw a woman allegedly stabbed on a tram in South Melbourne is being asked to get in touch with police. The 51-year-old was treated for non-life-threatening injuries after it happened yesterday afternoon, while a 37-year-old man has been charged. And ASOS says customer details may have been accessed after a suspected hack. The online fashion retailer says payment info and passwords don't appear to be affected. Hope you
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21: Aussie radio host and podcaster Brittany Hockley is expecting her first child after years of fertility struggles. She's posted a video of herself and her husband on Instagram, along with their dog, posing in front of a sunset in Sydney. And he's used to being portrayed on screen, but early reviews for a new film about Meta boss Mark Zuckerberg have called it damning and ruthless. The Social Reckoning is all about the 2021 Facebook whistleblower leak, with Succession star Jeremy Strong playing the media mogul.
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0: Yeah, that's us morning, Wednesday here in South Melbourne. But Friday, don't forget, doing our show live from Mernda. Brekkie and the Burbs is back. That's where we do our show, live in your suburb. So we get to come hang out with you. Bridge Inn Hotel. Get there early, 6 a.m. It's going to pack out your local for good food, good drinks and great times. Budgera performing live.
1: Couple of cold ones off the wood boxing.
2: Yes, Budgera opens for Ed Sheeran, then joins us at the Bridge Inn Hotel in Mernda.
1: We'll have a couple of frothies.
2: I won't be having frothies.
1: Why not?
2: Because it's 6 a.m.
1: Said no one ever.
2: I will be having a mocha. I'll be loving it. Come and have brekkie on us. Nice. Swing by for a coffee. Bring the kids before school.
3: What if I want
2: school.
3: Harry Styles tickets?
2: You can get Harry Styles tickets.
3: Are you kidding?
2: Ed will be giving them away. Well,
3: Fev keeps saying that he wants to have calamari.
0: Harry!
3: Thank you.
1: Calamari.
3: You keep saying, what's the earliest you would eat calamari?
1: There's no time.
3: Wow.
2: Loves it.
3: I feel like it's a lunch food.
2: And every venue for Breaking the Burbs makes him fresh calamari. Yes,
1: any food on any given time, on any given day. I just had hummus chili and dip for breakfast.
2: Yeah, you witnessed that, Ed.
1: I heard a KFC ad before for a Zinger burger with bacon. Doesn't matter. You don't define lunch, dinner, and breakfast. You just eat what you want when you want.
3: That is.
2: And you can see Fev do that up close and personal. Yeah, in Mernda on Friday morning.
1: Aioli dip. You have some?
2: Yeah, of course. We go for it. We have the best time. It's a party morning. We will even, like lots of songs like this. We're about to play good friend of the show.
1: Fee dancers.
2: Pitbull. And we're talking about Pitbull next. In fact, we're trying to find our very own Pitbull.
0: Yeah, interesting reason why. We'll tell you about after this at the Fox.
28: Me not working hard.
4: Yeah, right, picture that with a Kodak. Or better yet, go to Times Square, take a picture of me with a Kodak. Took my life from negative to positive, I just want y'all to know that. And tonight, let's enjoy life.

0: him. Here at the Fox Pitbull. Good morning, 7:45 in your Wednesday. Thank you, Nick. Morning. Joined by Ed Cavalier.
1: Now, speaking of Pitbull, this is a bit of fun. We love Pitbull here on the show. And somebody, and I love this. In fact, Leon, DJ Shergs, was scrolling through Airtasker. What were you looking for?
2: Someone to clean the house.
3: Oh, that old chestnut.
1: Leon was looking for someone to clean,
3: over there.
1: Clean his home.
3: And he's got the wrong app.
1: He stumbled upon an ad on Airtasker, and I love this ad so much. Because firstly, the fact that, and Lucy is her name, Lucy went to Airtasker to find a Pitbull impersonator. I'm going to read the ad. Pitbull impersonator wanted for a hen's party. Mm-hmm. Looking for a charismatic, fun and confident Pitbull impersonator. We're after someone who knows their classic Pitbull hits. Good. I mean, I'm starting to think I could qualify for this.
3: I literally just wrote your name down. Why don't you do it?
1: Is happy to get into character with Sunnies and Bald Cap. I mean,
3: you could do that.
1: We were just talking about this. There is no Australian Pitbull impersonator, which I think is an incredible hole in the market. Because if you are bald,
4: you're right,
1: or you're rock a bald cap, and you can wear sunglasses and say Dale, you're going to make cash.
4: This is a really no tribute act. There's 500 in excess tribute acts.
1: Yes.
4: There's 1,000 Cold Chisel tribute acts.
3: There's a couple of Bardos.
4: It might actually be Bardo, sadly. We love our Bardo tribute act. No, we're the real band. Oh, dear.
1: We've tracked her down. Lucy, who popped the Airtasker ad up, is on the line. Morning, Lucy.
5: Morning, guys. How are you going?
3: Morning, Lucy.
1: Lucy, firstly, how are you going? Have you had any response?
5: Look, I did have a few responses. We had a guy pretty keen to do some magic tricks, but no one that is willing to do a bald cap.
4: Magic.
3: How would you like Fifi to do it?
5: We are taking anyone that's keen. Happy to put on the aviators.
4: Lucy, I'm going to help you rewind that statement. They asked you if you would like the all-time legend, that is Fifi Box, to
3: be one night only at the plenary,
4: one of the all-time greats of the entertainment industry, and you said, yeah, that'd be okay. I'm going to give you a chance to respond to that in a different way. Ready, Lucy? Lucy, what about Fifi Box?
5: Absolutely.
3: Yeah.
1: How much is it? I appreciate that, Lucy, and thank you.
3: But I'm busy.
1: I want to go back. You know, because like Lucy, I am a massive Pitbull fan. Yeah. You went to R&B Fridays Live. You saw him and what he did to that crowd at Marvel, Luce.
5: Well, I have to say, we actually missed Fridays Live last year, myself and the bride-to-be. So at the time, she was very heavily pregnant. So she had a legitimate reason for not being there.
3: Her own little darling.
5: But I thought that is why you guys might be the perfect fit to be able to find someone for us.
1: Okay. Well, yeah, do you know what?
3: We did.
1: We're here to help. Leon? We're here to help, Lucy. Now, 131060, just going to put it out there. You can contact us on our socials throughout the day. We're going to get on this for you, Luce. We want to help. So if we can find you somebody that can impersonate Pitbull.
4: Yeah,
1: but Fev's onto something here, though.
3: Leon,
1: I mean, if we can't get
3: Leon
1: a Pitbull impersonator, we've got DJ. Have you ever been to the Lame Duck in Fitzroy, Lucy?
3: He's a fireball. Look at him.
5: Yeah, actually, I was just there last weekend. So
3: oh, there you go.
1: Did you see DJ? DJ Shergs, he's a big deal, no?
5: Yeah, absolutely. I mean, is he happy to sing Fireball a few times and do the round?
1: And the weather bald cap, Leon?
2: I did see the ad. It was $200. You'd have to at least double that.
4: Oh, Leon.
1: Times are tough.
4: Dude, cost of living.
1: Yeah.
4: Lives.
1: Okay, Lou, so here's the plan. If anybody knows of a Pitbull impersonator or someone wants some easy cash, we'll pay for it. What if we'll put our hand up, we'll cover.
3: What about the Albanians?
1: Oh, no, suddenly Josiah just put his hand up.
0: Yeah, absolutely. I can do I kind of look Latino with my tan at the moment. Yeah. Don't mind an accent.
1: You could do an Enrique Iglesias.
0: I'd love to do an Enrique.
3: Give a little bit.
0: As Enrique or Pitbull?
3: Pitbull.
4: I'm on fireball.
3: Oh, don't ever do that again.
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0: Westgate Bridge upslope now playing host to a breakdown city bound just after Williamstown Road there. The right-hand lane closed, speeds down to 40, redundant just a tad, with delays pushing all the way back to Greve Parade. Once you manage to get through that by some miracle, the Westgate still under the pump from the Balti into the Burnley Tunnel. Elsewhere, a crash Hallam, Belgrave, Hallam Road at the Monash. 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
1: It's 5 to 9 on your Wednesday. Hope you have a good start to your day keeping your company. 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
17: Yes. Now, yesterday at this time, Ed, I was going to tell you a story and then we ran out of time and I said 24 hours. Back, we're doing it. Now, you weren't here the other day, but over the weekend, one of the funniest things that happened at Paris Fashion Week
18: Oh my goodness.
17: Was Miranda Kerr was walking the red carpet and an influencer just grabbed her to have a chat, just thinking, you're someone attending the show.
13: I didn't know she
17: was. Absolutely no idea this was Miranda Kerr, who was a catwalk model.
18: Have you been to a stylist show before?
19: Yes. The last show I walked in was 2013.
18: You walked in a show and now you're coming to watch a show?
19: A bit of both, actually.
18: Oh, really?
19: Surprise.
18: Can you give us any hints?
19: It's just beautiful, elegant, timeless, stellar.
18: Have the best show ever. Bye.
17: Oh, you can hear Miranda hated
20: her. My favourite bit of the star, because she assumed that she knew her. Well, the last time I walked in the show, and the chick's like, what?
21: Well, she's picked up on the fact, Miranda's picked up on the fact that she doesn't, and she's like,
17: yes,
21: I'm not playing
17: you're
21: this
17: dead
21: game.
17: To
20: no,
17: me.
20: I'm not playing
21: that
20: this game.
21: Great.
17: Now, I've got a fun story for you, because Ed, you've worked in the media a long time.
21: Yes.
17: You've worked around, and now, when you interview big stars, sometimes you don't necessarily know who they are. Now, I'm going to take you back to Scream 4. This is quite a few years ago.
21: Well, hang on. No, the thing about
20: Scream
21: that.
20: Scream 7 now,
21: isn't it? It is, but Fev, the thing about that one that I remember is that they stacked it with as many famous people as they possibly could in order to relaunch the series.
17: Thank
21: so this
17: you.
21: Was
17: That's
21: the one.
17: Exactly
21: this
17: right.
21: is the one where they pushed the boat out for the most amount of stars they've ever had, Fev.
20: No one
21: built
20: that.
17: Now, at the time, I was the entertainment editor for Sunrise, going up against Richard Reid and Richard Wilkins onto the Today Show. And I was flown to Los Angeles.
21: Oh, this is a flight. This is a junket.
17: This was back when they'd fly you. So they flew in, to the Four Seasons.
21: Bang. Wow.
17: Now, they'd taken out, the Scream 4 had taken out a floor of the Four Seasons Hotel.
20: Mm-hmm.
17: And every room, they put different stars in.
21: Right.
17: So they would say, Fifi Barks for Sunrise.
21: Right.
17: And they'd say, you are in door one and you're interviewing Courtney Cox. Thank you very much. I know her.
20: Yeah.
17: Next, this was an awkward one. In the next room, Fifi Bugs, you're in room two, and I walk in, David Arquette, her ex-husband.
21: Wow.
17: Well, that's awkward.
21: Would have
20: brought that up.
17: The next door was, and this is a bit sad, Hayden Panettiere.
21: Yes.
17: I interviewed her, and she was beautiful and gorgeous.
21: Yep. But you see what I mean? They've stacked this with as many people as they possibly
17: could. And then, Ed, I was ready to leave. I packed up my kit. I'm like, yep, got the big stars. I'm about to walk. And the lady goes, Fifi, we've got you at the end for Adam and Anthony. And I looked at her and went, now, like a scene from Thank God You're Here.
21: Which you were great on.
17: Even better. This was me, think Hugh Grant in Notting Hill from Horse and Hound. I got ushered into a room where I've looked at two men.
21: I know who they are because of just the first names and that movie. And I can telling you, these people are huge stars and are even bigger stars now. Oh, my God.
17: And I had never watched Gossip Girl. Didn't know who Adam Brody was.
21: Yes.
17: Then there was an actor called Anthony Anderson. No idea, Ed.
20: Angry son.
17: So, I'm going to play you the audio. Thank God you're here. The door opens.
21: I already feel nervous.
17: Yes, the door. And I hadn't gone to the screening. So I didn't know what their characters were.
21: Hadn't seen the film?
17: Hadn't seen the film. Didn't know what their characters were. Didn't know what they did in the movie. Let's see what unfolded.
22: Guys, welcome to the Scream franchise.
23: Thank you.
22: To ask you both, when you were approached and you knew what your roles were you slightly nervous? Because people do tend to die, not giving anything away.
23: Yeah, yeah.
22: Does Ghostface genuinely scare you? Because the image of him, I know it's a set, but is he scary?
23: There's something kind of imposing about a guy.
24: To be honest with you, he's a pimply-faced 19-year-old tall dude that's only about 132 pounds soaking wet. So he was really not intimidating on the set.
22: That was fabulous, guys.
21: Oh, my God.
20: What your voice?
17: Because I had not, Fev, I had no idea.
21: No clue.
17: I just didn't know what their roles were, didn't know anything.
20: You
17: and at the end,
20: spoiler?
17: How awkward
20: they the
17: when
20: show.
17: They've said, thank you, Fifi. They knew my name.
21: Yes, they were fully across of your work. Oh, my God. That is
17: putrid. It was painful.
21: That hurts. That
20: What were you thinking telling them the plot line when they're already in it?
21: That was the best bit.
20: The movie.
17: Yeah, I know, but it's like that verbal diarrhea. I'm talking because if I don't stop talking, I might get busted here for not knowing who you are and I'll just keep going.
21: That was my favourite bit when you said, spoiler alert to a movie that they were in that you hadn't seen.
25: Taylor Swift
21: now. That is a professional, my friend.
25: It's the Fox Morning.

0: Taylor Swift, Patient Zero. It is 50/50, Nick, joined by Ed Cavill. You know that? She was Patient Zero?
1: For COVID. Fake marriages?
2: No.
3: Fake was telling me this yesterday. What? Yes, yeah. Apparently.
1: How?
2: We've got to unpack it, bro.
1: Oh, was she
2: we haven't got time because I've got things to do and it's after 9 o'clock. But
1: too.
3: No, unpack. He said to me, did you know that yesterday before you came on the show, he said, did you know she was Patient Zero for COVID? And I said, no, that's
2: she was
3: absolutely.
2: In Wuhan and brought it back. And that's what she states that she's literally.
1: Wowzers.
2: Yeah.
3: Yes.
2: And well, infers that she was patient zero. That's what she's doing.
3: But I said, no, she's talking to a woman saying I was his first. The first woman he broke heart.
1: She's still on that. She can't keep doing that.
2: No, but she now did. She's not. She's talking about Wuhan.
3: No, she's not.
2: She's talking about COVID.
0: She was there.
2: She was there.
1: No. Oh, hang on, so
2: she brought it back.
3: No. Mind games are happening to you right now. Ed, focus on me. It's about heartbreak.
2: No, it's not about heartbreak. She was in, there's actual documents that she flew back from China, was in Wuhan, and then now she's written a song about being patient zero.
1: So now Olivia Rodrigo is going to come out with a song called Ebola.
2: That's Favola.
1: A Favola.
2: Yeah, and no, because there's a plague in Russia, so she might be able to do something about that.
0: That's true. Guy Sebastian also in Wuhan at the time.
2: He was in Wuhan. I saw him on the way to Wuhan.
0: He could have been patient one.
1: This is
2: don't bring that up. He got don't worry about it.
0: Oh, really?
2: We don't want to bring that up.
1: We already
2: stuffed his Achilles.
0: Oh, yeah.
1: I'm so glad that this has turned into a podcast and a YouTube deep dive. That's
0: after
1: thrilling.
0: 9 o'clock, Cinderella Ed. We're done. Thank you so much, mate, as well.
1: Thank you both for having me.
3: Oh, we love having you, Ed.
1: It was a joy to be here. Thank you both.
2: See you, mate.
0: Cop this. Don't forget, out on 10play. Your great movie.
3: Streaming 10play.
1: I'm going to put out that the description that Fev gave earlier with the link. It hasn't been described that well anyway.
2: Well, you can see our man on the Yui ads.
3: Yes. He's brilliant.
2: We don't know what he's doing on there, but he's amazing.
1: He's having a good time.
2: He's the Yui guy.
3: Hang on. Yui, you insured.
1: Oh,
2: can you,
1: wow.
2: Can you do yours?
1: Actually, if they hear this, Fifi is not available.
2: Can you do your one? How do you do it?
1: Shop around. Try Yui.
2: So no, you say Yui better.
1: Oh, do I?
2: Yeah.
1: Shop around. Try Yui.
2: Yeah, there we go.
1: Yeah,
3: so better than me?
2: No, on the TV.
3: Shop around. Try Yui.
1: Can we not? Can she stop? Can we stop this, please? She's going to get the job. I don't need this.
0: Let's get out of here. Bradwood is on now. Have a good Wednesday. Don't forget, we're live from Mernda, the Bridge Inn Hotel, this Friday, 2 sleeps from now, 6 a.m. Harry Styles tickets, Woodra performing live. Brecky Coffee
2: Friday.
0: On us. We'll see
3: tomorrow
0: first. From
3: it's only Wednesday.
0: Yes, it is.
3: I mean, we won't see you tomorrow in Mernda.
2: No, it's just,
3: but tomorrow we're back on the radio. You're really confusing me.
2: Yeah,
3: and then on
2: confused.
3: Friday, we're at the Bridge Inn Hotel in Mernda.
2: Are we?
3: Yes.
2: Yeah.
1: Jeez, I feel like my vaccines are kicking in. I've got no idea what's going on.
4: 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Thanks to Chobani Natural Greek Yogurt. 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
7: Thank you very much, Fifi, Fev and Ed Cavalli filling in for Nick Cody. 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Pussycat Dolls and Buttons, you know what? 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Right now, though, let's get some requests on, shall we?
8: Hi, it's Britt from the Westgate Bridge, and I would like to request Miley Cyrus dedicated to my friend Brianna, who is also on the Westgate Bridge. 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
7: Nice one. We'll get Bass Persuade, a brand new one coming up in 9 minutes. Some Wheatus on the way as well. Let's holler back. Gwen Stefani on 101.9 The Fox. 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

0: 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Free for all to text or voice note them. Maybe you're at night two, the Art of Loving Tour. There is an Olivia coming up in 3 minutes. Is it Olivia Dean? We'll do it after.
1: Hey, it's Kevin from Passover. If you could play Temperature by Sean Paul, it'd be greatly appreciated.
0: When the temperature is about to rise, Thursday 23, Friday 26, we're in a good mood. This is the Foxes. Free for all with Shunderfall.

0: Okay, Deanne, the first winner of the Foxes, $100,000 guilty pleasures. Not sorry at all with her choice.
1: I would love a KitchenAid.
2: Or do you want to risk it for the mystery cash?
1: Ooh, you know what? Let's do the cash. Go.
2: You know what? You've just got $1,000, which means you can buy your own KitchenAid.
0: Made $1,000 from a KitchenAid that was worth only like $700. What is your guilty splash? The Fox will be getting it for you in the next 15 minutes. You hear Pussycat Dolls and Buttons, and you call 131060 to be our next

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0: 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We've got the Guilty Splash and the Mystery Cash. Have you got the stomach to choose?
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1: What's your pleasure?
0: And here's another Guilty Pleasure to turn up and sing along with.

0: 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We're non-stop with the winning as well.
1: This is the Fox's $100,000 Guilty Pleasures. What's
0: your pleasure? Yeah, heaps of it to go around Melbourne as well, including Declare. Where are you?
2: I'm in East Keilor.
0: Tell me all about your guilty splash. What is it?
2: So it would be a Dyson Airwrap. I'm a mum of two kids. I have no time to do my hair or get a blow wave, and I've got very curly hair. It would change my life. $700.
0: It's not just about the item, is it? It's about how it makes you feel. And the confidence you walk out the door with, right?
2: All of that jazz.
0: What about if we turned a $700 Dyson Airwrap into potentially up to $10,000? Could you throw away your Dyson for the mystery cash?
2: I could.
0: But what if it's like a dollar?
2: Nothing ventured, nothing gained, right?
0: Okay. You've got to have a crack. All right, think of all the time you might save with the Dyson.
2: Or are you telling me to go for the Dyson?
0: Well, they could be this afternoon with Carrie and Tommy at 5 o'clock, okay? Have a think about your choice because you could be getting a call back to win your Dyson Airwrap or whatever's in the mystery bag, all right? You're in the running, okay? And also, we want you to be in the running too, by the way. So keep listening. You can go to the Fox website and register for our $100,000 Guilty Pleasures. Keep listening. Your next chance coming up after 10 on Melbourne's number one hit music station, 101.9 The Fox. But like I said, we're completely non-stop. Sonny Federa's Say Something.

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we head up to 17. Today should actually be a lovely day on Melbourne's number one hit music station. Well, it was a lovely night, wasn't it? Night two with the Foxes, Olivia Dean. It was like a first date in a 70s lounge bar last night, wasn't it? Very intimate show, but it was in front of thousands. So much fun. What a version of this. She did for us. Baby Steps. We'll play that coming up. Along with Cat Size, Animal. In the next 15 minutes, the Fox.

0: Show, Friday morning, Bridge Inn Hotel. We have performing live Woodjera.
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2: Harry Styles tickets we've got too.
0: Yes, wow. We do. Yeah. Free brekkie on us. There's going to be prizes. Bring the kids before school. It's going to be a party. We can't wait. Mernda, we are heading your way Friday.
3: 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You're local for good food, good drinks and great times.
0: Fifi, Bev and Nick. 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
24: Yeah, Guilty Splash has been dished out across Melbourne all day long. It's the stuff that you wouldn't treat yourself to. Jen's got the right idea, like dinner out.
25: There's a place called Squire's Loft in Mornington. They do amazing steak. I haven't been there yet, but I smell it all the time, and apparently their steaks are just incredible.
24: Yeah, the ribs. Fev actually gets them Uber Eats into the studio just when he's feeling a little bit peckish sometimes. They are that good. Well, we could pay for a nice date night out or a staycay in the city. But also, we could tempt you with that brown paper bag right there. There could be up to $10,000 in there. Might be just 10 cents, though. You just never know. Keep it locked to the Fox, all right? A chance to play our $100,000 Guilty Pleasures and win inside the next half hour. 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

0: Melbourne. 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
0: A cheeky holiday. 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
0: Extraordinary.
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0: Friday, Fox Load of Fun with Fifi Fevernick on Melbourne's number one hit music station, The Fox. You guys brought it this morning after we were talking movie quotes yesterday. We said, Melbourne, give us your best. So Samantha and East Bentley kicked us off with the Goonies classic.
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0: Yeah! Oh, we might have to do some of these live at Brekkie in the Burbs in Mernda at the Bridge Inn Hotel this Friday. 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One of the show's favourite artists right now, Ella Langley. This is new Be Her. She drank

0: Lee yo for a white girl. 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Let me hear that back.
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0: 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This is it, 101.9 The Fox, with a lot of cryptic messages and billboards popping up around our city, potentially leading to the greatest rock band in Australian history reuniting. Have you heard about this? It's all about The Fox's Trending 3. We're going to explore it, see what it all means in 5 minutes.
1: This is The Fox's $100,000 Guilty Pleasures. What's your
0: pleasure? Yeah, we are busy buying up all those guilty splashes you will not justify buying yourself. We're talking about yours, Ellie, in Keysborough.
2: I have been eyeing off Chanel vintage handbag.
0: This already sounds expensive.
2: Maybe for $9,000.
0: That's the second-hand price. Oh, my God.
2: Yeah. Yep.
0: Well, hang on. What if you also took the mystery cash? You could win up to $10,000. How much do you want the bag now? Yeah, exactly. You've got to make that choice this afternoon, by the way. I'm not going to pressure you into it now. 5 p.m. with Gary and Tommy. You're in the running to win that Chanel bag or your chance at the brown paper bag instead. Keep it locked to The Fox, all right? $100,000 guilty pleasures will give you a chance to get in the running and be a Fox winner after 11. Beefy.

0: by Friday morning, Bridgin Hotel. We have performing live Audra.
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2: Harry Styles tickets we've got too.
0: Yes, wow. We do. Yeah. Free brekkie on us. There's going to be prizes. Bring the kids before school. It's going to be a party. We can't wait, Mernda. We are heading your way Friday.
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6: Oh, an exciting one this morning with Brad Wood. If you've been anywhere near your socials the past 24 hours, you might have seen the headlines about Powderfinger potentially reuniting. This is great. This is after Sunday night. They looked like airport departure boards. They were projected up onto the Nilex clock with very cryptic messages. People are saying that they all lead to one thing.
22: I mean, we know that people have been kind of asking us every time we do an interview, actually, when we're getting back together, but we know there's some enthusiasm for it.
6: Yeah, it leads to an Instagram page called The Return of the Electric Horseman, followed by Powderfinger and also their rumoured support act Ballpark Music as well. So we thought the Fox should get together three artists and bands who we'd love to see touring across Australia in 2027. The rumours about Sabrina Carpenter won't go away either. She's coming up after My Happiness, the Foxes, trending three, as we await Powderfinger returning to the stage next year.

0: there's been whispers for a good 12 months now that Sabrina Carpenter could announce dates any day. Come on, we'd love to see her in Oz. This is 101.9 The Fox's Trending 3. It is of artists that we'd love to see tour the country in 2027 after these social media rumours that Powderfinger are about to reunite to do the same thing. Who would have also picked, you know, a couple of degrees of separation between Fev and this next artist?
1: Do you know when I was in America, went to Disneyland for the first time, we get in, half the park's closed. She had her 16th birthday there.
2: Oh, and hide it out.
0: Fev, handshake emoji, Miley Cyrus. Will she be in Melbourne next year? Let's play Flowers on 101.9 The Fox. The Trending 3 is on. We were

0: What a day to go out, touch grass and smell the flowers themselves. Number 17 degrees, the sun is out. Start planning for that lunch break and we'll get you there with the Fox's non-stop music. That includes Taylor Swift's new one called Patient Zero. And we'll also take you back to last night as well. Not on the set list for Olivia Dean, as it is a Sam Fender song, but boy, didn't she leave us spellbound at Rod Laver Arena last night. Coming up in the next 15 minutes is Rein Me In.
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17: Don't miss the round four action as Melbourne United take on the Adelaide 36ers. 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